0: had this on the last show. Now, Charlotte Perkins had a lot of yard signs out, but not a lot of yard signs in people's yards. I think that was me and Rhoda having that conversation. Now, Rhoda, you see how that turned out. Look good, you know, from a campaign standpoint, but not good in a vote standpoint.
1: I'm going to stop right there. But Charlotte also, she had the ministers, supposedly, right?
2: Yeah.
1: Okay, go ahead, Rhoda. Go ahead, we run out.
0: Good point.
2: She had the ministerial alliance behind her, and she had money. She did spend quite a bit of money. But I guess old school, and maybe a little bit of name recognition with Eugene Miller. Mm-hmm. Most people remember him.
0: Mm-hmm. I think he played the party inside, though, to his credit. I think he played the party inside. Mike?
3: I think, can I jump in there?
0: Go ahead, Mike.
3: I think that, you know, it's sort of like politics being, our leaders being chosen for us, you know, because the way we looked at the race is you had the mayor bagging one candidate, you had the council president bagging the other, and you had the preachers bagging the third. Now, for some of us, we feel that the white power structure controls all three entities at the end of the day because they are politically savvy enough to have two horses in the race because they don't care which one wins as long as they can control the seats. So
1: we got about a minute, Mike. Go ahead. Make a comment.
3: I'm gonna end it right there.
1: Okay.
0: All right, now, Mike, I'm just going to tacitly push back on that because Blaine Griffin is a friend of mine, and I would not suggest that he is under somebody's thumb. Okay. All right, Big Sheriff, what you got? We're going to wrap this up in 30 seconds.
1: I disagree. Blaine Griffin probably is.
0: I knew he was coming with that. Go ahead, Big Sheriff. Go ahead, Big Sheriff.
4: I'm going to end up with the most interesting thing about that particular race is that in November, it pits Eugene Miller against Donna Walker Brown. That ought to be a very interesting race indeed. Yeah.
0: Now, see, Art, we got to recuse ourselves because Donna Walker Brown's a good friend of ours. And I talked to Donna Walker Brown, oddly enough, yesterday, her and her mother, wishing her mother a happy Mother's Day. She said she was coming by one of my McDonald's and hadn't heard from me, so Donna Walker Brown called me on the phone. We had like an hour conversation.
1: Lord have mercy.
3: All of this is said in love, man. It's, you know.
0: Yeah.
4: Thank you very much. And again, I appreciate all those who tuned in, the millions of listeners to www.newstalkcleveland.com.
0: All right. Let me thank our guests real quick. Let me thank Rhoda and let me thank Mike and Big Sheriff for this wrap up. Let's do this again in November.
2: Sounds good. Hey, can I mention one thing very quickly?
1: Yes, go ahead, quickly.
2: I stopped by Ocho Rios yesterday to get dinner.
1: Yes.
2: And I found out that Chef Ryan had been ill.
1: Yes, he had.
2: He had been seriously ill for a while, but he's now back. He was in the kitchen cooking, and I gave him a shout out. I told him I was so glad he was okay. So make sure you keep him in prayer, okay?
1: Absolutely. But the food was still good, right?
2: The food was delicious. I got the pepper steak.
1: All right.
2: So good.
1: All right. Thank you so much. Times and she picked up. I can
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8: Keeping it real.
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10: I am here, Reverend Al, with Dr. Glenda Glover at Tennessee State University, and I have the Tennessee State University leaders who all want to thank you for being our civil rights leader.
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10: And I'm probably going to need your help on this legal fight. 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And Tennessee State was the one they shorted the most.
11: Absolutely. Well, let me know. I'm on the next plane as soon as you holler. You know, when Ben Crump called, I don't even question it. I just head to the airport and get the details on the way.
9: Live from the National Action Network corporate headquarters in New York.

0: Keeping It Real. I am your host, Reverend Al Sharpton, and we're back. 1-877-532-5797. 1-877-532-5797. This is Exhale Friday. Whatever is on your mind, whatever's in your heart, all you have to do is call us and let the nation, let the world. We got Rick in Germany, people on our live stream from other parts of the world. Let the world know what's on your mind. And you know, it's important because people don't understand a lot of people in different parts of the world. And I'm not exaggerating this because I get the text messages and I get the other messages. A lot of people listen in other parts of the world to hear what is going on in America. What are they saying? Are people taking this? Are people quiet? And a lot of times, you know, you get mad and say something at the house and think the world heard you. No, you need to call in and let the world hear you for real. Because we're taking all this stuff too lightly. And I tell you something, the more, when going back to jihad in my conversation, the more we don't vote, the more we are co-signing that we are all right with what's going on. Non-vote is consent. And there's no other way to read that, because they're going to say, well, they ain't that upset. Ain't nobody talking about it. Ain't nobody voting about it. They must like being down. Because those that speak against voting have not come up with an alternative that would stop the madness we in. So the only measure that you have is your vote. And if you're not going to use that, you are in effect saying, y'all in charge, do what y'all want with me. There's no other way to look at that. Let's go to Bertha. I'm sorry, before I go to you, Bertha, I see on the board, we are joined, as we are every week, by the co-host of the show that ends the show every week, the last hour of the show. He's a senior pastor of the historic King Solomon Baptist Church in Detroit, Michigan, head of National Expansion and Michigan State Chair of National Action Network, the Reverend Dr. Charles Williams II. How you doing, Reverend?
1: All is well, and it is always good to be with you on yet another Exhale Friday. Rev, what man meant for evil, God will turn for good. I believe that. And in this moment, our communities, we cannot afford despair. We need determination. And I heard you talking about it at the top of the show. While there are so many who like to wallow in a pool of despair, I ain't voting. I don't know what is good is going to do. We are moving in purpose, on purpose, and into purpose, tanging setbacks into setups. And so while the voting rights has been stricken and while Supreme Court has made decisive action against voting rights, we're going to vote with our right. We're going to go to these polls all across the country, and we're going to change this Congress. We're going to change the House, and we're going to change the Senate. And we're going to move and operate not from a deficit, but a strength, because they thought that they have killed the movement. And it's like you said, in many cases, folks, if we don't get up and do what we need to do, then they'll say they must like being on the ground. My favorite Sharpton line, if I hop over this pulpit and I knock you down, that's my fault. If I come back next week and you still laying there, that's your fault.
0: That's right.
1: Join us, NationalActionNetwork.net. 877-626-4651. Get in the movement. We got some action, voter registration, voter mobilization, and then just mobilization, because Nana's going to always be on the ground this summer. So you want to be a part of it, and we want you to be there with us.
0: Absolutely. And one lady, I got to get her permission to call her name. Lady sent me a note that the staff brought to me. She said that, Reverend, I have been saving money. She says she was 82. Mm. I've been saving money for 40 years. And she said, and I really had no use of what I was saving for. I was just going to leave it for my kin. But because you are paying off that mortgage on a building you bought and believe in it, she said, I'm sending you more than $500 because I want to help keep the movement going because I want my kids' kids to have an institution that owns something in Harlem and is fighting for us. I mean, it brought tears in my eyes. And I think that when you said that, some people, I asked 100,000 people to send $500 or pledge on it, and a lot of people have. Some are still getting it, or some are going to NationActionNetwork.net and sending a message or calling us. But I appreciate that. Let me also say that we've had in the interim of the last few days, Reverend Williams has achieved his doctorate. And they had a big event for him. I called in, others called in. Now he is, you know, we just as a thing call each other doctor, all the preachers, but you are a real doctor. You are a certified, acclaimed doctor. Tell the audience about it so they can call you Reverend Dr. Williams.
1: They can call. I certified. I graduated last week from the University of Michigan School of Social Work and Social Work and Sociology, continuing on the work of Dr. King. You know, Dr. King graduated from Boston University, theology and sociology. And this is the work that we're doing. And I mean, it's not for, I don't really care about the title. I've been, like you say, I've been preaching since I was 13. People have been calling me doc since I was 13. It don't really feel no different, quite honestly. But the truth is that, and I told the members of National Action Network and King Solomon, and I certainly appreciate all of them, Josh Mack and Lori Parks and Sam Riddle and Mary Waters and so many who pulled that together, that we've got to bring excellence back to the pulpit. Too many folks have just reduced the pulpit and reduced the pastorate and reduced the black church down to a hustle that... Yeah. That's part of the reason why we got so many young folks who've fallen away from it. And so working with National Action Network, National Action Network is a huge part of King Solomon. Just like in many churches in the South, SCLC was a huge part of, their church ministry. Reverend Cavanaugh is living proof of that, right? So we, you know, trying to keep that tradition alive every which way possible, whether that be in education and whether that be in the movement work that we're doing. And you leading that way. And hey, when you got yours, I said, I got to follow behind Rev. I got to get mine.
0: Well, you got it. And I appreciate you getting it. And I think it was wonderful how Sam Riddle and Larry Parks and them saluted that, because you didn't need to salute. You know who you are and where you are. But again, it sets a standard to our children. And I always talk about children watch things like that, because I was that child looking up. I would watch the church give Bishop Washington his anniversary. So, and then later, people would honor Reverend Bill Jones when I was joined Breadbasket or Jesse. So it made me, in my formative years, before I even got to high school, understand that you should celebrate people that look like you and that are leading in your community. I grew up with that. We are now letting children grow up feeling that you should condemn everybody that's a success model in your community. So now we've gone from, we're going to honor our pastors, we're going to honor the mothers in the community, we're going to honor the entertainers that have helped build with recreation centers, whatever they did. We've gone from that to, oh, so-and-so just got so-and-so. Yeah, that dude ain't nothing, man, blah, blah. We have become addicted to beating down ourselves.
1: Mm.
0: And we don't even understand that that is trained behavior that those that want to keep us down put us down. So somebody jump out there and stand up for something. I wonder what they're getting out of it. You know they got to be hustled somewhere. Why does it have to be hustled somewhere? I mean, who planted that in your head?
1: That's right.
0: Why? And it's like I remember I went there was a racial killing in Florida. I believe it was Ocala. And when I got there, people said, one guy was saying on the radio, well, why is Sharpton here? We don't need that. Well, first of all, the victim's family called me. Who is That's we? Right. Who are you speaking for?
1: Right.
0: I mean, so now you gonna speak for a family you don't even know on why I'm coming and what I'm doing? I mean, but we have this syndrome. It's a psychological kind of deficit that we put on ourselves and allowed others to impose it and exploit it. And I think that's where we got to be straight up and talk to each other about that. Let's get ready to take our break. We'll be right back. XL Friday. I'm coming to the phone. I'm going to Bertha first. And you on the line. 1-877-532-5797. Shopton. Keeping it real. Be right back.

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Real. I'm your host, Reverend Al Sharpton. Don't forget this weekend is going to be hot on Politics Nation. On tomorrow, Saturday at 5 p.m. Eastern Time, I'm going to start with the congressman from Indiana, where the Indiana Republicans, all MAGA people, won their seats and has bleak outlook for Indiana in terms of redistricting. I'm going to have on Congressman Andre Carson, black Muslim congressman from Indiana. What is this going to mean for his seat in Indiana? Then I'm going to have on, as I said, Congressman Steve Cohen, who represents the only black populated dominant district in Tennessee that now the map has drawn his district in half, and it is no longer majority black district if this stands. I'm going to have the chairman of the Democratic congressional campaign nationwide, how they going to deal with all of this. And I'm going to do something a little different. I'm going to talk about how Donald Trump's little golf project and what it's going to mean for D.C. with public money. That's tomorrow. Then Sunday at 5, my show, I'm going to have on Congressman Jim Clyburn, and they're voting to try and take his district out of being a majority black district. I'm going to hear him tell me what he thinks needs to be done. I'm going to have on State Representative Justin Pearson, who led the fight to try and stop the districting fight in Tennessee. He's running for Congress against Cohen, but it looks like the district is tore up where either one of them is going to have a problem if this stands. And we'll have on Pearson on Sunday, Cohen on tomorrow. And we'll have the head of the legal defense.

0: Women's Fund, Janae Nelson, who is the one that argued this in front of the Supreme Court and was defeated. And I'm going to have on Kimberly Crenshaw, the author and professor of this new book about race and gender. So I got huge amount of gravitas coming on. Don't miss it. Tomorrow, Saturday at 5, Sunday at 5, Eastern Time, Politics Nation with Al Sharpton. You that are in the New York, New Jersey, Connecticut area, meet me at the Saturday Action Rally in the morning, 9 a.m. to 11 a.m. We're at the historic Mother Aimee Zion Church in Harlem, 137th Street between Lenox and 7th. You need to be there. We're breaking down how we're going to do our voter brigades all over the country. We're going to break down on, as we seem to be moving and moving and moving closer to maybe a national march in August, right before Labor Day going into the votes. We need to mobilize people, wake them up. Be at the rally in the morning. I got a lot I want to lay out if you're in the New York, New Jersey, Connecticut area. Again, Mother Aimee Zion, 137th Street and Lenox Avenue are the borders. And you that are not in the New York area, you can watch it live on Impact Television or on www.nationalactionnetwork.net, our live stream, or you can watch it on YouTube/NAN. All live in the morning. All right, let's get ready to go to the phones. I want to hear your thoughts, your analysis, your questions. It is Exhale Friday. Time to exhale. Let me go all the way over to Germany and let Brother Rick exhale. Rick, you're keeping it real with Al Sharpton. Is Rick in Germany?
1: Can you hear me now?
0: I do hear you now, yes.
1: Oh, man. I just say in the opening, the pork in particular and the meat in general are killing me. The coffee, oh, my God, the strong European coffee and the alcohol. On top of spinal, bone, and brain tuberculosis and CIA fish, better known as intestinal parasites, all of this is bringing dementia down upon me. Coordination is going, and soon mind and memory will go. So I bid farewell to talk radio. And I have enjoyed your show. It really is an education, the different guests and co-hosts you have. But I wish also Black America better health and that they could clean up their diet. I know these words have no impact on some who are walking sick and enjoy the taste of food. Or what pretends to be food. But for those few who desire change, I say make the change and live a better quality of life. Last but not least, I would like to wish my mother, Mrs. Barco, a happy Mother's Day early. My mom refused to have an abortion with me, and I thank God. But I know in my case, she suffered as the Secret Services took advantage of her situation and her firstborn son in terms of education and the teenage years and MK Ultra and things like that. But I thank God for my mother, and I thank God she survived her years in the military, her years out of the military and on welfare. I thank God she survived. And I thank God for all of those Black people that looked out for my mother in the social services, in the police department, in the neighborhood. Brother Sharpton, thank you for the time.
0: All right, thank you. And that was a great tribute to your mother. I certainly share the same feeling for my mother. and I hope others will, as they state whatever views they have on the issues, on the politics, on what is going on in the country, they also can give a Mother's Day greeting to somebody. On the message board, Christopher Jeremiah is saying, wherever I have to be honest, I'm angry with people who didn't see the threat to black people with this regime after we told them over and over, but they complained about Biden's age, Harris, Gaza, or third party. I have to say that I'm a little angry too. Because I tell you what really makes me angry. Not only did we tell them, some of them just don't even have the decency to admit now they were wrong. They still trying to find some excuse why they let this regime come in. I think it is crazy. And I think that it is, anybody can make an error. Some out of emotion or whatever some emotion may bring you. But when you're so immature that you can't say, yeah, they did say it would be worse than the Democrats, and I didn't see it coming, but look at where we are. If you ain't mature enough to say that, then why would we take you seriously about anything? I mean, if you're looking at a blue wall and going to insist it's green, after a while, we stop debating you and start saying that they're either nuts or unrealistic. And I just think it's time for us to just stop playing games. Look at the rut we're in. And it's getting worse. So I think we need to grow up so we can stand up and get up and do what needs to happen. But I'm convinced a lot of us just ain't acting grown. And I didn't say not. I said ain't. I meant to put it right there where you get it. This does not make sense. Out of the whole journey we've gone till now, to lose it all. Do you realize we have more blacks with college degrees now than any preceding generation? We have more blacks that are billionaires now than any preceding generation. So if we have so much more, why are we losing everything, uneducated, broke for got for us? Maybe we are too weak to be blessed with what we've got. And do we have everything? No. But we had more than they had, and we're losing it. In plain sight. And you don't have a new philosophy. You're not keeping it real. That holy. You're scared. Keeping it real. You're scared if you stand up, they'll come after you. And I'm trying to tell you, they're coming after you and me anyway. Let's take a break. Be right back. It's Exhale Friday. Keeping it real. Mother's Day wishes. Whatever is on your mind, whatever's in your heart, keeping it real. Shopton. You ready? Keep it real.
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8: The reality is we have again circled the moon with four astronauts taking pictures and returned safely for a cost of over $4 billion. The first trip to the moon in 1969 cost about $2.5 billion in today's money value, but the astronauts walked around, placed an American flag on the moon, took pictures, and returned safely. So my question is, what have these flights to the moon produced other than some very expensive pictures and, of course, made some rocket ship investors very wealthy? Has exploration of the moon brought us closer to finding a cure for cancer as numbers continue to rise? Or has exploring the moon helped us to figure out how to feed millions of Americans who go to bed every night hungry, many without shelter? Or is the reality that those in charge of spending our tax dollars are more concerned with their friends getting richer than they are about you and me being okay?
7: 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What's your reality?
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0: 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We need action around voting rights. We need action around health care. We need action around dealing with the injustice in the criminal justice system. 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

0: Well, Friday, let's go to my dear friend for Mother's Day, the beloved Miss Eunice in Chicago. Miss Eunice, happy Mother's Day.
1: Well, thank you, Rev, and I'd like to say happy Mother's Day to all the mothers. And my mother has been gone for 27 years, but her memory lives on. She was a beautiful soul. She was married at 14, and I was born when she was 15, and my dad was 23. Back in the day, it was legal to marry young girls. Try it now.
0: Yeah,
1: and my prayers go out to Rick. I think he's a wonderful person. And you know, Rev, these Republicans keep talking about the price of gas and food is going up every day. And they coming out with the lies as if we don't have good sense. They play us cheap. And our allies don't trust us anymore. We need people of integrity who run for office. Now, this 47, he doesn't know what's going on because he don't know if he's in a war, on an excursion, or what. He goes from one lie to the other. And I think these people should be vetted and polygraphed because in the private sector, it calls for more scrutiny than these who hold our top secrets. And the drunks, sex traffickers, and on and on. And I thought laws that you make after a certain number of years were settled laws. Is that correct?
0: Yeah, unless they appeal. And there has to be a basis for the appeal, yes.
1: Yeah, okay. And now Congress is demanding money for a ballroom. I thought these private donors were going to pay for this ballroom. And there are so many other things. Now I see some statue standing somewhere in Washington yesterday. Is that true? It looks like. Have you seen that?
0: No, I haven't seen it, but I wouldn't doubt it.
1: I mean, just everything. He doesn't do anything for the people. He get up every day, and I guess he stay up night with all that texting that he does. And we've got to get out here and vote for democracy because this is the last straw. You see what the people in Hungary did. They got rid of Orban after 16 years, so don't tell me it can't be done. And thank you, Rev, and you have a great weekend, and say happy Mother's Day to Dominique for me.
0: I sure will. Thank you for your call, and happy Mother's Day to you. Let's go to Zoe in Queens, New York. Zoe.
2: Good afternoon, bro.
0: Good afternoon.
2: I thought this country was of the people, for the people, by the people, but it seems like more and more every day it's becoming of the white men / people, for the white men / people, by the white men / people. I'm trying to understand, what is it that, I don't want to use the word hatred, Rev, but it seems as though these guys, the Republican Party, are so bent on hurting black people. Why? I don't understand. And how is it that nobody seems to get that these Republican senators, they approve every single thing that this man wants. All of those cabinet positions, the Senate approved those people to be in those positions, as well as the Supreme Court. Rev, what can we do to hold all of these people accountable for making these decisions? That's hurting all of us. And happy Mother's Day to everybody. That's all the money.
0: Thank you for your call, and thank you for the Mother's Day. What we can do is we first have to start by replacing them. That's why voting is so important. These people didn't just do this. They were elected, and they used their elected positions to change things. It's not like they have changed back to hating us, because many of them always hated us. They changed back to being losers in elections and become winners because many of us talked ourselves into not voting. Now, secondly, we ought to deal with the whole question of where we spend our money. Corporations take positions against us, and we still buy their product. So all we have to do is what worked in the past. All these wolf tickets didn't work. All this jumping on each other didn't work. What worked was when we used our vote and our dollars. Even then, we didn't get everything we wanted, but it began to move the needle toward our direction. Let's go to Tommy in Chicago. Tommy?
3: a pleasant afternoon to you, Reverend Sharpton, and to your last caller. You know, one of these days, my friend, you'll wake up and recognize this absolute, unequivocal hatred. And for a black person to be walking around in America and not embrace the absolute reality of the truth. And this truth is that everything that's happened to black people has been illegal. And then the worst part about it is some of us is the ones who led them people all through the continent and got us over here. And if that ain't good enough for you, then explain the process used to be we fought it out, Democrat, Republican, whoever won. At the end of it, we said kumbaya and let's get on with the living. So if it's for the people, by the people, and of the people, then why don't you understand that there's one set of people that's been left out of the whole equation? How do you know this? All anyone has to do right now is take out your phone and start looking at black and white movies. And don't look at the black and white movies because you're trying to see the movie. Look at the black movies and look black and white movies and look all in the background. And you won't see a black person anywhere. And any time I was born in 52, Disneyland was completed in 55, not one black person was out there working, not one. So I wanted to ask your listening audience that is black, not white, not Hispanic, not Mexican, what in God's name is wrong with you people that you won't accept reality? Because reality says it's a process. So it says that if the process is you vote to get your concerns heard, or you vote to get those people who have not heard your concerns out, and you do neither, and you sitting up here trying to figure out now why a criminal organization is dealing with a criminal organization. And I leave you with this one, Rev, because this ought to be the best one for everyone who's listening. I don't care what color you are. Watch this. How is it that if the Hormuz Strait is only a percentage of the oil that's exported around the world, and we've been dealing with this for how long? Make it make sense. The last thing is, to every female, especially single moms, especially those that are sitting up right now trying to figure out what are they going to do. Maybe you wasn't listening to the Spirit Airline lady when she said she has absolutely nothing. How is she going to pay her mother? Those was both salt and pepper, since y'all don't want to say black and white. So I want to say, hold your head up. Be encouraged, because you're still under the heavens. And I tell you this, it ain't over. They may be singing, but it ain't over. I love you, Rev. God bless you. And you know what? One last irony. If there was ever anything individuals could do for individuals like yourself, who've given their lives to the education of miseducated black folks, this is the moment, this is the time to stand up and let everybody know we are somebody. Have a great show, Rev.
0: All right. Thank you for your call, and blessings to you, Brother Tommy. Let's go to Raj in Cleveland, Ohio. Raj.
4: Hey, thanks for taking my call, Rev. How you doing?
0: I'm doing well.
4: All right. All right. Yeah, you know, the representatives in these new drawn districts, even though they may not represent the majority of the district, and these black districts, the constituents, you know, they still have access to their phone numbers, offices, and the town hall meetings, so they could still demand that if they want, you know, they could just still demand the things, their needs, like low income housing, public education, all the things that still urban development or you know, pertaining to their district. So that still points to them if they feel like, you know, okay, these might be moderates or may not be, you know, your traditional type of black candidate, you know, to still try to address their needs if they feel like the representatives won't really fully represent them, or, you know, just in case they didn't have doubts about them. That's what I would say, you know. That's how I would approach it.
0: All right. Thank you for your call. Yeah, I do. Let's take a break. Be right back. It's Exhale Friday. Shopton. Be right back.

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14: 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I'm 20 years old. Then in Vietnam Army, witnessed the Glenville riot. 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
3: 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That's 1-866-594-4673. And now, the Reverend Jesse Jackson.

0: Hey, everybody. Welcome to Keep Hope Alive with Reverend Jesse Jackson. Happy Mother's Day.
1: And to be with us.
0: Mother's Day for peace. Absolutely. You don't hear songs like that anymore. Talking about these great, great, great, great mothers. We've got a great lineup of guests. We're going to get them up in just a few minutes. We're going to talk about the real meaning of Mother's Day. Mother's Day for peace. And the state of our mothers, what they really need today. Please continue to weigh in on our Keep Hope Alive radio poll, our Twitter poll. You can find that at Rev J. Jackson on Twitter. And we just asked a very simple question. The original meaning of Mother's Day, Betty Magnus, is Mother's Day for Peace.
2: Right.
0: A protest against war and a call for all women everywhere across all lines of race, color, and creed to end war for all time and establish peace and justice. 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Or maybe both. I don't know. More than 80% of you say that it should be about peace and justice. That was interesting. 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Mother's Day was meant to call all mothers and women to action and into activism to correct injustice. But we're so far away from that ideal established by Julia Ward Howe. Let's go back to the beginnings. Well, actually, in 1858, Ann Jarvis created a day for mothers to work for better cleanliness and health, because two of her children died before the age of three. With only four of her 11 living to adulthood, Mrs. Jarvis asked doctors in her Appalachian community back in the 1850s to teach her how to prevent disease, how to clean their homes, how to prepare their foods properly. And she also declared Women's Friendship Day in the midst of the Civil War, as she lived in an area that was a battlefield for both Union and Confederate soldiers. Her goal was to convince mothers and women to be fair and to be compassionate to both sides, because this was a family war. Her action spurred women to go into the camps to treat both sides. Now, inspired by Ann Jarvis, Julia Ward Howe, the abolitionist, the suffragist, the poet, and human rights activist, in fact, she wrote the lyrics to the Battle Hymn of the Republic, Reverend, as you well know. She joined the U.S. Sanitary Commission as more men died in the prisoner of war camps from disease than died in battle. Most of us don't know that. But she didn't stop there. At the end of the Civil War, we lost more than 600,000 people. Howe said, you know, I want to bring it into all war and push for equality for all people, regardless of their race, color, or creed, their nationality, or religion. And so she wrote a Mother's Day proclamation and a call for mothers to leave their homes for one day a year to work for peace in their communities. She said, arise, all women who have hearts, whether your baptism be that of water or tears, say firmly, we will not have great questions decided by irrelevant agencies. Our husbands shall not come to us reeking with carnage for caresses and applause. And she went on and on and on. It's a magnificent poem, Reverend. And
1: continues. This is before women had the right to vote. They just asserted themselves.
0: Absolutely. Mm-hmm. Absolutely. So, I mean, what do you say about this? Because we're going to have Medea Benjamin on from Code Pink. They're sitting in at the U.S. Venezuelan embassy in Washington, right. D.C. She said, we're trying to stop the coup that America is trying to conduct in Venezuela. We're looking at the Free Black Mamas campaign from the Southerners on New Ground. They've raised almost $1 million, Reverend Jackson, to bail out black moms who are nonviolent offenders who are just sitting in jail because they cannot afford the cash bail. And on and on and on it goes.
1: We began that process here in Chicago in December.
0: Yes.
1: Mm-hmm. Several thousand in Cook County jail. Some having babies in jail, I might add, who, except for lack of money, cannot get out. And it's illegal to have people in jail for more than a year because of mm-hmm. poverty.
0: Mm-hmm.
1: And these mothers, on Christmas Day, we bailed them out. And they went to see their families. That was a beautiful scene, Betty.
2: Right.
1: Also, at the Rainbow Push Convention this summer, June 28th, July 2nd in Chicago, we'll be honoring women on their on June 15th at the Women's International Luncheon are highlighting their issues, and we'll be featuring these women throughout the convention. There's an African-American female mayor in Charlotte, North Carolina, Washington, D.C., Atlanta, Georgia, New Orleans, Baton Rouge. Women asserting themselves all across our nation, and they make, and we'll honor these women on July the 1st, which is that Monday. But Santita, I want to say that there are, the Bible says, honor your mother and your father. There are biological mothers. You must honor them because it's your only passageway into the earth. Honor them, whatever. Because some mothers have conditions that make people shy away from them. That's a social issue. But the fact that the only way you could get to earth was through your mother. Mm-hmm. The biological issue, then that's a moral issue, then that's an emotional issue. And I tell you, I miss my mother so much today. Mm-hmm. I called 864-371-26115. I called on the phone. The phone rings and rings. She never answers anymore. She has a different server. But boy, to miss a mother is a lot. Mm-hmm. It's a lot to miss.
0: Well, you know, we had Grandma Helen, excuse me, and Grandma Gertrude a long time. And we're so grateful to have had so many of those memories. And what are yours, everybody? Call us at 1-866-594-HOPE, 1-866-594-4673, and let's talk about.
1: Cynthia, and if your mother's alive, don't miss this moment. Don't prioritize. I got to do something else. Go see your mother. Take her to dinner. But make every day a Mother's Day in so many ways. But this is a special kind of symbolic day worthy of observation.
0: Call us at 1-866-594-HOPE, 1-866-594-4673. And let's talk about mothers. And let's talk about what mothers and women can do to change our world. We're going to have Medea Benjamin on with us of Code Pink. Every time you see these big Washington
1: Freedom fighter,
0: she gets arrested and she has all. Well, they are having a sit-in in the embassy for Venezuela in Washington, D.C. She said, we don't need to overthrow their government. Whatever you, good, bad, or indifferent, that's not our business. We need to promote peace. We've got Mary Hooks from
1: Santita,
0: the Southern Reverend.
1: You know what? We should, in a real sense, be having an aggressive diplomatic offensive in our hemisphere. Suppose, Santita, before you give the rest of these names, suppose in the sovereignty that the Venezuela invites Putin into Venezuela. What do we do? We can't say he couldn't come into Syria. Then you're just inviting havoc. It's an irrational decision and immoral at the same time.
0: Well, you know, it's something that we do, and we look hypocritical because we overthrow other people's governments on a regular. And here we are fighting the interference in our last election as we do this over and over again. Let's talk about this. 1-866-594-HOPE, 1-866-594-4673. Jeremy, as we look at Julio Gudiel, he is having a hard time this morning, but we love you. Bless your heart. I said, are you sleepy? He said, no, I'm a little under the weather, but you know what? I got to put my little mommy hat on. I don't have children. Hello. And we're just going, I'm going to go down the hall and get you some hot chocolate. How about that? More of Keep Hope Alive in just a few minutes.
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3: Your opinion counts. 1-866-594-HOPE. That's 1-866-594-4673.
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0: 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That's 1-866-594-4673.
1: In a world like today, it's a rare occasion to be able to see young mothers like the ones that were around when I grew up. But they live on in memory to quite a few of us. And this song is dedicated to those who cherish that memory.

0: Felipe Soul wins. Reverend, we got to get into this show. Keep Hope Alive with Reverend Jesse Jackson. We'll play it more longer, like you stirred your finger like you were cooking eggs.
1: It's such a beautiful rendition, isn't it?
0: It is fantastic, with one of the great soul singers. And, of course, we dedicate our show today to a mother. I can't believe that Peggy Lipton, one of the icons, someone I knew as a little girl.
2: Yeah.
0: On television, I had the privilege of knowing her in real life from the Mod Squad. She passed away. Mm-hmm. She had cancer. And Rashida and Kadada Jones, she shares those daughters with Quincy Jones. And she broke ground not just on television, but in interracial marriages.
2: Right.
0: They had one of the first really high-profile interracial marriages in the post-Loving world, and she made her transition. But what a wonderful
1: she
0: legacy!
1: A lot of people by example. Mm-hmm.
0: She was a wonderful person, Reverend. Just some quick reflections on Peggy Lipton.
1: My dear, good morning.
3: Good morning.
1: Doggone it! How are you today?
0: We have to find out where she is. Is she at the embassy?
1: Is she at home? Where are you, my dear?
0: Is this a bail call?
2: Call. Yeah.
3: Outside the embassy on a rainy Mother's Day.
1: In Washington.
3: Yes.
1: What statement are you trying to make outside the embassy? Venezuelan embassy, Venezuela, right?
3: Yes, it's the Venezuelan embassy. We have been here over a month now. We are trying to stop it from being taken over by opposition forces, because we feel that if they take it over, then the government in power in Venezuela will take over the U.S. embassy, and the U.S. will say that's an act of war, and we'll use that as a reason to invade.
1: So
3: we're trying to stop a U.S. invasion, a civil war, and maintain international law.
1: Well, not only is the issue of international law invading preemptive in the country that's not bothering you, as it were, but also the politics of it. You know that if we push Maduro to the wall, if he invites Putin in, he has a sovereign country, we cannot very well say no. That would be catastrophic. So just on the politics of it, that doesn't that make sense, but it's immoral.
3: Well, that's right, and it's none of our business. The internal politics of other countries, it's not our job to decide who's supposed to be in power in another country. The Trump administration is now saying the old Monroe Doctrine that used to say that the U.S. could determine who's in power in Latin America because that's our backyard. They're saying, well, that's alive and well today. And people in Latin America are saying no.
1: Well, Medea, we cannot very well ignore it. I mean, they told us we shouldn't be involved in South Africa. We had to be. But there's a case to be made for having a morally offensive policy in this hemisphere. And we should be reconciling sides rather than choosing sides. It's our mission, really, to reconcile sides and offer them bread, not just bombs and bullets. We'll offer them bombs and bullets for more killing. We should be offering them bread and our own capacity to negotiate relationships, Medea.
3: Well, we are calling for negotiations, not by the United States, because, as you know, Reverend, we don't have quite the history of being in an objective country, and we've been against this government in Venezuela for a long time now, including supporting coups. So we support the Mexicans, the Vatican, others who have put themselves forward and say they want to act as mediators. Excuse my voice, I've been up most of the night. But we want to say support these other countries that do have a record and do have a government in place that has been fair, that has not taken sides. And unfortunately, the Trump administration is saying to the opposition in Venezuela, no mediation, no talks. They thought they could call for an uprising and the army would defect to the other side. That didn't happen. But it's time for mediation and not for calls for uprising, because that would mean brother against brother. That would mean a divided army, and it would mean a civil war.
1: In very practical terms, you want to stop the flow of immigrants coming north across the border to America. We have stabilized the countries in South, Central, and Latin America that people would rather stay home. We have some obligation to help stabilize governments within in that region as opposed to encouraging war.
3: Well, that's right. And the U.S. has taken a bad economic situation in Venezuela, and we could certainly fault the present government for economic mismanagement, but made it worse by imposing these crippling sanctions that are hurting all of the Venezuelans, particularly the poor. So anybody who cares about the well-being of the people should say, lift those economic sanctions, no coup, no war.
1: Well, if we use our strength to get them to the bargaining table rather than the battlefield, we will have done our job. The other practical dimension is that there is arguably as much or more oil in Venezuela than in Saudi Arabia. They're 4 days away. Saudi Arabia is 3 weeks away. I mean, we have every reason, practical-wise, business-wise, morally, to try to encourage reconciliation in this hemisphere. Because we put a lot in Europe to have a European Marshall Plan, a European Union, because we need continuity in Europe. We need continuity in our own hemisphere. And to foster war in this hemisphere and to attack Cuba in this hemisphere is to make us weaker in reality in our own hemisphere, Medea.
3: Well, that's right. There's so much good that we could do by supporting the positive things in this hemisphere. And certainly today on Mother's Day, to be supporting the war trying to stop wars. I was just in Colombia, where there's terrible attacks on social activists, the black community.

0: jail. And we have women in Cook County Jail, for example.
1: In Chicago.
0: In Chicago, who have been in jail 2 and 3 years waiting for trial, sometimes having babies in the jail. And then they go to the judge, they spend more time waiting for trial than the sentence is. That's bug, it's absurd, it's wrong. Those women can be released from jail until waiting for trial on ankle braces or something, but taking care of their children. Good morning, Mary.
2: Good morning.
0: Tell us a little bit about Southerners on New Round, please.
2: Oh, thank you. Thank you so much for having me. Well, Southerners on New Ground, it's a 26-year organization. I've been the co-director since 2016, and it is a Southern LGBTQ grassroots organization that is multiracial, yet centers the lives of Black and Brown people. And our work has looked differently over the years in order to meet the political moment that we're in. And over the last 2 years, as we've been grappling with how to end pretrial detention, the spell-out tactic, which is part of a broader strategy, came to my heart one night, and we've began building on it in 2017. We came together with other movement forces and organizations and developed the National Bailout Collective, which is about 18 organizations that are Black-led, supporting other local grassroots organizations that want to bail out Black mothers for Mother's Day. And it's through that vehicle that we raised over $1 million the first year. This is year three, and the interest and the excitement and the joy and the heartbreak, right, that also comes with doing the bailout work.
0: Well, Mary, this is the spirit of Fannie Lou Hamer. Mm-hmm. It is the spirit, in fact, of women who fought. It's the spirit of Maxine Waters, if you will, today. Women who will not take no for an answer, demanding justice. This is gender equality on the grassroots level. This is not theoretical. This is real stuff, Mary.
2: Yes, indeed. Yes, indeed. And I think that, you know, it's part of an organizing legacy and tradition of our people, which I think is so important that we continue to remember. I often say that genocide is our inability to remember. And we must remember what our ancestors have done and our people have done to get free. You know, we've used our collective resources to buy each other's freedom. And so this is an opportunity for us to remember what has been done for us, because we don't have to wait till policy changes. We can do what we need to do right now to get our people out of those very cages that they rot in.
0: Kevin Greer, good morning in South Carolina. How are you today?
3: I'm fine, Reverend. Good morning.
0: Kevin, it strikes me that after the Alabama election, when Roy Moore was beaten over Trump's forces last year, it is as if the press discovered Black women activism in that campaign. Black women have been assertive all the while.
3: Well, our leadership, and I was looking at the Free Black Mamas website, and the idea of mentioning abolitionism, which is the root of progressive politics, and the matriarch of that movement is Harriet Tubman. And so to make the historical connections and the Southern historical connections, it's not like people were not fighting back against their oppression and suppression. There's been a movement, and I'm glad to see a movement arise that's connected to the past.
0: Well, when I was in South Korea last year, what we found to be among the women, that the most insulting part was on occupation. The Japanese occupiers had free rein on abusing and raping the women. The 22 of them were left, they are like the solid heroines of that struggle. You look at our race of people, in the slavery system for 246 years and then another 100 years on Jim Crow, the occupiers had unlimited access to exploit our women, change our complexions, and so often change our minds. And yet out of that we arise today, and I look at the Congressional Black Caucus, there are more Black women than Black men. The head of Maxine Waters, head of the Finance Committee, that's a big, when she speaks, Wall Street has to listen. Ernest Johnson speaks in Texas, Silicon Valley has to listen. Through it all, Black women have emerged with awesome power, and we ought to be glad about it, Kevin.
3: Well, as I said, the root of our movement is the power of women, and the power of women to hold together the community, to hold together families, even though they were being torn asunder. I always said as an organizer, if you don't have women leading and women you know, deciding and designing what it is that you're going to do, you're not going to get anything done.

0: lot of men have led marches, but they certainly weren't the ones that produced those marches. When you go back and look at the people behind Dr. King, when you think about people like Ella Baker, Septima Clark, Jessica Simpkins, the list goes on and on of the women who have led this movement for progressive change in the United States.
1: Mm-hmm. Well, in a real sense, you think about the role even Marian Anderson as an artist. I mean, women have asserted themselves, and we honor them today. We must pull them out of our sense of historical legacy to appreciate the role that women played in our history. Before women had the right to vote, they fought for other people to have the right to vote. I think about how shameful it is that Dorothy Height did not speak at the March on Washington, for example. Sure, how retarded we were at that point. But things are changing. They're changing rapidly, and thanks be to God.
2: Well, I mean, and I think we have to acknowledge the role of progressive women, because indeed, I mean, of all colors, because Julia Ward Howe was a white woman who was also a suffragist, but she was an abolitionist. And, you know, her sensitivity, you know, I think we need to lift up all women, and we need to pay particular attention to all of these women whose politics are progressive and who've moved the needle forward for all of us. Call us at 1-866-594-HOPE, 1-866-594-4673, and let's talk about Mother's Day. Mother's Day for Peace. We've got some of our great activists on with us today. We were able to get Medea Benjamin of Code Pink out of the Venezuelan embassy in Washington, D.C. I said, wait a minute, is this a bail call? We got to have to figure out to get her out of jail today, but she's not afraid to go. And Mary Hooks of Southerners on New Ground, she's not afraid to go get our nonviolent offenders out of jail. And what a magnificent Mother's Day gift that is. And we've got Barbara Arnwine. We just can't wait to hear what she's got to say. She's probably our nation's leading civil rights lawyer. What do women need? Kevin Gray, thank you so much for being with us today. Stay right there. Former president of the ACLU of South Carolina. And Betty Magnus, everybody's going to weigh in on what mothers really, really need today. And
3: your opinion counts. 1-866-594-HOPE. That's 1-866-594.
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0: 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And remember, know yourself, love yourself, be yourself, and make it a great day, Cleveland. Peace.
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2: 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Call 1-866-594-HOPE. That's 1-866-594-4673.
3: Hey, everybody. Keep Hope Alive with Reverend Jesse Jackson. Call us at 1-866-594-HOPE, 1-866-594-4673, and let us talk about Mother's Day. Mother's Day for Peace. That's the original meaning. And, Reverend, we've got these great activists with us today. We've got Medea Benjamin of Code Pink. They're staging a sit-in. But you take over.
4: Sometimes what has happened is that they made Mother's Day a kind of commercial. They have red flowers if your mother's alive, and white flowers if your mother's dead. And they've lost mothers as freedom fighters. I mean, the fact of the matter is, unless if Medea and that group are successful, we're not going to go to war in Venezuela in our own hemisphere and invite the surrounding country to be involved in war. But Trump may very well intact Iran, a war of diversion like Bush going to Iraq was diversion, be more and more people killed. So women fighting for that fight, and men, I might add, Medea's the right thing to do. Medea?
5: That's right, and we are standing up for the history of Mother's Day. That was a call for women around the world to say, disarm, disarm. In fact, we have an updated Mother's Day proclamation that one of our colleagues has written that we will be speaking at outside the embassy and calling for everybody on all sides. There's a pro coup forces at the embassy, and we want them to come together with us on Mother's Day to declare a truce and say stop the fighting, find ways, peaceful ways to solve problems. And that's what the original Mother's Day was all about, and we feel that we're standing in that tradition to prevent war, to stop wars that are going on, whether it's in Yemen or the continued 20 years of war in Iraq that our and Iraq and Afghanistan that our country's been involved in, or the chances of new wars that this administration looks like it's driving us into in both Iran and Venezuela. Today is a beautiful day to stand together with women around the world and say no to war.
4: Good morning, Sister Barbara Online. How are you today?
6: I'm great. Good morning, everybody, and happy Mother's Day.
4: Good to see you at UDC this weekend.
6: Oh, it's fabulous to see you, and congratulations, Mr. Doctor of Laws. That
4: Alone,
6: was wonderful.
4: Following the footsteps of Maximum Waters.
6: Oh, I mean, you and Maxine were just fabulous. What a great, great mother
4: we
6: is
4: We want to
6: everyone.
4: Join Medea Benjamin, the Rainbow supporters in the area. I'm going to contact some today and may come down myself early this week. Those women deserve support and stopping the war in Iraq, but in Venezuela. But also, Barbara, you know, even the 54 decision, all the ink goes to Thurgood Marshall. But in the real sense, Miss
3: Constance Baker Mott,
4: there was a big factor in that too, Barbara.
6: Absolutely. I mean, she's one of the hidden figures, right? There's so many, black women who paved the way, who people just don't know their names, don't understand, even looking at the creation of UDC, women. It was originally a women's school, and it was, free black women who helped to work with white philanthropists, abolitionists, to create that school. So there's so much, to be said. One thing I want to make sure to say this Mother's Day, that all of us, nationwide has to make a commitment to maternal health for black women. We know that this year we lost a lot of black women who died trying to give birth to their children.
4: New York Times said last week, Barbara, a 3-to-1 ratio of black women are locked to die as opposed to white women in America.
6: Absolutely, and I really want to, you know, a big commitment from all of us that we keep moving this agenda to the top, that we keep fighting for black women's maternal health so that we have more mothers to celebrate. And I also, Reverend, wanted to give a shout-out to Crystal Mason.
4: Mm.
6: You saw that she got freed yesterday. Not exonerated yet, but at least she's out of jail.
4: Tell us a bit, for those who don't know a bit more about Crystal.
6: Yes, Crystal Mason is the black woman out of Texas who voted and was then, arrested and incarcerated and sentenced to jail for voting because she had a felony record, but she had been told that her kind of sentence did not ban her from voting. A register actually had advised her that she could vote and that she could register and vote, and she did. And for that mistake, she has been sentenced to 5 years in prison. And that is just outrageous. So she's not the only person in that situation in this country. We know there are millions of people who are confused about their status to vote. There should not be anything in this world such as ex-felony disenfranchisement, civil death. None of that should exist. It doesn't exist in the majority of nations in this world. The U.S. ought to be ashamed of itself, and Texas
4: Mary, in terms of when you free women in prison, you also free them to vote.
1: Correct. And we actually, during this last election cycle here in Georgia, we were able to get into the jails and do a little bit of voter registration because while folks are sitting pre-trial, you know, they have every opportunity to vote. And so, you know, being able to access that, you know, while they're in there and outside is deeply critical, especially while this country relies on the vote of black women to continue to save it.
4: Mary, let me ask you if you would color this scene for us, the impact of jail on mothers in prison and their families.
1: Oh, it's excruciating. I mean, we know that there's so many women who are sitting in there. I believe the stat is 1 out of 3 women who are currently being held in cages have experienced some level of domestic violence or sexual violence, and that 1 out of 9 children have a parent and a mother, who is also incarcerated. And when you think about the average day that a person stays on pretrial is about 21 days, you know, what can be lost during that time? And we've heard the stories, we've witnessed it. Folks have lost their houses, they've lost their cars, their jobs, kids are in defects, they're staying with other family members. And people have lost their peace of mind. Currently, we've been putting pressure here in Fulton County, Georgia, because women are held at the jail called Union City, where there's black mold that that's all through the showers. And you can see the black mold on the outside of the building. And the conditions are such where their throats are being swollen. They're having to wear masks while they're in there.
4: And often rape while in jail, too. Don't leave that part out.
1: Oh, yes. We've been told about the sexual abuse and the ways in which women are being violated in some very heinous ways. And so I think it is important for us to continue to amplify their stories and their voices because there is somebody responsible for their suffering. It isn't just like this thing made itself. You know, it isn't like, corrections officers are in there without any level of supervision. I mean, everyone is responsible for this. And so part of our work is to amplify the crisis. And when we bail folk out and create a situation they can tell their stories, that allows us that helps us to shape our strategy and who we need to go for to ensure that they make changes. And because what we ultimately want to see is that cage and all others taken down.
4: Kevin Gray, good morning again, Kevin. Kevin in South Carolina, former ACLU head. Kevin, you have a family member, a woman, a niece really in jail in that predicament.
7: Yeah, we are.
4: Describe the impact, Kevin.
7: Yeah, well, I said I had a grandniece pass away this week in her 20s, and she had problems from the time her mother was pregnant while she was in jail. And her mother, and, you know, the ACLU had to intercede on my niece's part while she was in jail in South Carolina because she was in solitary confinement, and oftentimes they don't give women sanitary napkins. They you're just in there and being maltreated, and we had to intercede to get her some assistance, and it helped get a lot of people assistance in this country. But as in our state, but as I said earlier, most people don't realize, or the people on this show do. When you have a family member in jail, the whole family's in jail, mm-hmm. and it affects the whole family in all kinds of ways. Whether or not you're going to go visit that family member to keep them connected to the rest of the family, who takes care of their kids, but the other fact that 60% of all kids that have a family member in jail will end up in jail themselves. So, you know, I'm a black man in South Carolina. I've had many family members in jail, and it's just the way of the world down here that you have to be aware and pay attention to prison issues and inmate issues, because if you don't, you're not being a good family member.
4: Barbara, let me say this to you: there are biological mothers, there are grandmothers, and then there are community mothers. Mothers just adopt other people's children. Oftentimes, I'll go to a PTA meeting, there are more mothers there who don't have a child in the school than mothers who have a child in the school. One more time, there are more women there who don't have a child in the school than mothers who have a child in the school. They're what one might call community mothers.
6: Absolutely. My mom, my earliest memory as a child was of my mom baking tea cakes. She would bake tea cakes, just sheets of tea cakes for the neighborhood children, and they would line up outside our door, you know, 12 deep, to get their tea cakes from my mother. She was a neighborhood mother my goodness, she's been a mother to dozens and dozens of children besides her actual biological.
4: Let me ask you, yesterday at Rainbow Push, Betty Magnus led an initiative along with Jeanette Wilson on homeless mothers. Who came to Rainbow Push yesterday? Better describe what happened when they came yesterday, Betty.
3: Well, we sent a bus to pick them up, and they came to Rainbow Push. It was really headed up by Michelle Chambers and the Women's Committee of Rainbow Push. But we decorated tables, brought them in. They had children all the way down to 6 months old, I would say. And they came in, and we told them, sit down, we're going to serve you. And they were so appreciative. I've never seen a group of women more appreciative than the women who were there. We weren't able to take pictures in that because some of them were in the shelter due to domestic violence. But the children loved the food, and they were able to get seconds, and we had all kinds of cologne gifts and Victoria's Secret that were donated. And we had a raffle, but we made sure every mother there got a gift to take home, and then we gave them a Rainbow Push shirt.
4: What was the winner, huh?
3: Oh, yeah, and a bag with, you know, toothbrushes.
8: We have to thank James Riley for being very, very generous.
3: He was extremely generous. He almost donated the food. It was so inexpensive. It was like a dollar a person that we paid for the food that we gave them.
8: For all the food, so food you could eat.
3: Yeah, yeah, it was wonderful.
4: The point was, however, that money is designed for war on poverty, mothers in need, and health care, and mental clinics, going to war in Vietnam. So the resource we need to take care of mothers beyond a special day, but every day, is going to foolish wars like war we're supporting in Yemen, and in Venezuela, and in Syria, and in Afghanistan. Mm-hmm. Madea, that's what makes your work so meaningful, because you're raising the bigger question of the daily condition of women.
8: Mm-hmm. And the intersectionality of Venezuela and, you know, and Mobile and Chicago and Detroit and on and on and on.
4: Madea, what can people do around the country to identify what you're doing relative to the Venezuelan protests?
5: Well, I'm so glad you bring it back to the issue of what we spend on the military and what we really should be spending our money on. Mm-hmm. So the larger picture, we should be calling for a significant reduction in the military budget and calling on all of these candidates for president to take a position on this. And some of them have, Bernie Sanders, Tulsi Gabbard, Elizabeth Warren have said we've got to fight the bloated military budget, but we've got to call on all of them to do that. And then specifically around Venezuela, there are bills in Congress that say no unauthorized U.S. military intervention. We want to be supporting that. But in general, I'd say, you know, let's devote ourselves to transforming our foreign policy from one that's focused on war, war, war, supporting the arms machine, the military-industrial complex, and call for a peace economy and no more foreign intervention that only props up dictatorships, repressive governments, we want to be at peace with the world.
7: But Reverend and Medea, most people fail to remember when Venezuela, through Citgo, was donating millions and millions of dollars of heating oil to poor people in this country. People don't know that history. But so now they're going to let Bolton and Pompeo take this country to war and argue against a socialist movement that actually helped poor.
4: The reason I want to amplify what Medea is doing, and we should join around the country, and Rainbow is going to join you in Washington, I made that, Medea, is that when you think about the role of biblical women and the role they played, it was not just flowers, red and white. The government said, going to kill all the firstborn babies. Moses' mother said, not my child. She organized a plan to help her child free her people and free the country. Same when Mary, Jesus was a baby. They killed all the firstborn babies. Mary said, no, we're going to Egypt. I mean, mothers of Esther, a beauty queen, said, no, I must stand up for my people. If I perish, let me perish. I mean, women of subs have to fight for policy, not just for private stuff, but fight for public policy, Barbara.
6: Absolutely. And in that regard, let's do a shout out to all the mothers out there who are suffering today because their children were killed by police. And I'm talking about mothers whose daughters were killed by police, such as Gina Bess. I'm calling out Rhonda, Kareen Gaines' mother. I'm calling out to all the moms, including Trayvon Martin's mother, Miss Fulton, to everybody out there who have suffered from the militarization of the police, from the racist behavior of police, from their hatred, their lack of accountability. These mothers are suffering with their grandchildren, and oftentimes, impoverished, because of suddenly having all these roles and the lack of accountability where these policemen have not been.
4: I got to read the Barbara, that mothers who do private caretaking and who take their mothers to dinner today and all, for the one time, go to church for one time, Christmas and Mother's Day and Christmas and Mother's Day, I guess, and Easter. That public policy is a big deal. Mothers need equal pay.
6: Yes.
4: Mothers need access to education. Mothers need decent house in which to live. Mothers have real needs that they have to, and the money we need for that is going to kill in Iraq. I fear that Mr. Trump is heading toward the showdown with Iran has been a major diversion from the election of 2020. And so keep our eyes on women in public policy, and these women marching for peace deserve support.
6: Yeah.
4: Santita?
8: Absolutely, because whether it's President Trump or really administration in, administration out, American women, as developed as our nation, has lagged behind most developed nations in every area that really matters. I mean, we're struggling economically, we're struggling socially, culturally. There is a lot of help that women need, that mothers need, that they're not getting. So we're going to talk about that and talk about the intersectionality, why mothers are concerned, why mothers all over the world need to join hands today, link arms in solidarity to improve the conditions, not only of themselves, but of all humanity. More of Keep Hope Alive in just a few minutes.
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10: Sending all of my loving thoughts to my own mother today, loving her, thinking of her, and not forgetting to pray. 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They'll be discussing their book,
11: Central Time.
10: Loving You, Thinking of You, and Don't Forget to Pray.
11: Santita, I want to give a shout out to these community mothers whose impact has been not just for their own children, but for all of us. Mm. Rosa Parks was a mother of the community. Constance Baker Motley helping to craft the 54 decision to end legal apartheid in this country. The role of Fannie Lou Hamer in the Mississippi Freedom Democratic Party. These women stood up in ways that transformed our lives today. And I want to thank the women in the Congressional Black Caucus, women like Maxine Waters and Congresswoman Bass, who just simply refused to back down. And my brother and my sister, we're having a convention in Chicago June 28th through July 2nd. On June 28th, the big focus will be on labor and education. Kamala Harris is coming. I might add, on that Monday morning, the issue is on health and women's luncheon on July the 1st. We're honoring mayors, especially, and Letitia James, the Attorney General from New York, will be a part of that ceremony on the 1st. So, Sunday is going to be a big day of women in policy-making positions.
10: And that's right, and presidential candidates will be coming. And, I think we should put a shout-out to Andrew Gillum and to Stacey Abrams, because they are, even though they did not win those gubernatorial seats, They are pushing. They're working. And people are actively trying to push to keep them out.
11: Stacey gave the address for the commencement at American University yesterday.
10: Mm-hmm.
11: And a fantastic job.
10: Well, and Andrew Gillum this week called for a focus on the Supreme Court. So I just, and they have tremendously bright futures, and you see people pushing against them, and we need to lift them up. And all
11: strong
10: of these progressive people.
11: Strong families produce strong children in various senses.
10: We're coming out.
11: Strong families produce strong
10: children.
11: Be
10: back with more of Keep Hope Alive in just a few minutes.
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9: 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That's 1-866-594-4673. And now, the Reverend Jesse Jackson.
10: Hey, everybody. Welcome back to Keep Hope Alive with Reverend Jesse Jackson. Mother's Day. Happy Mother's Day, everybody. Originally, and actually, this is Mother's Day for Peace, and so we are talking about what you can do, whether you have given birth to children or not. You, as women, we as women, have an opportunity and an obligation to make our communities and make this world a better place. Tonight, on C-SPAN, we hope that you will look at Mrs. Jacqueline Jackson, Reverend Jackson's wife, my mama, Jesse's mama, Jonathan's mama, mm-hmm. Yusef's mama, Jackie's mama. She wrote a book, Loving You, Thinking of You, and Don't Forget to Pray. She promised my brother, Congressman Jackson, when he went to prison, that she would write him every day, and she did. She wrote him every day, and as a present to her, he compiled those letters into a book. Even though some of us are fighting about what she did let in. I'm like, really? Okay. But tonight she and my brother, Congressman Jesse Jackson Jr., are going to be on C-SPAN at 11 p.m. Eastern Time, 10 p.m. Central Time, 8 p.m. Pacific Time. So we do hope that you will tune in to that. Medea Benjamin is going to be leaving us right now from Code Pink, but we wanted to give her some closing remarks as she leads the good fight, trying to keep the us from overthrowing the Venezuelan government. Reverend Jackson.
11: Medea?
8: Yes.
11: Talk to us before you leave.
8: Well, I so appreciate being on this morning. It's given me a lot of inspiration and courage to keep going on this wet day here in Washington, D.C., where we have gone into our second month of trying to keep this embassy from being taken over by a government, an opposition that holds no power, but the power of the Trump administration wanting to overthrow yet another government. So thank you for your support. We'd love anybody listening to come join us at the Venezuelan embassy any day, any night, to stop the next war.
11: Thank you, Medea.
10: And they've turned off the water, yes?
11: Mm-hmm. And the
8: water,
11: lights.
8: The lights, no food inside. It's a tough situation, but we're facilities. Holding on.
10: That's a health hazard.
11: Well, it is, but that's what we're punishing freedom fighters. And Mother's Day for Peace was about that. Mother's Day for Peace was really seen as a very radical movement. It was attacked. Women say in your place. Women don't get involved in this. And mothers say, we're losing our children to this crazy war. This is what makes it. Let's have one nation under God.
10: Mm-hmm.
11: And as men fought it out, women asserted themselves and made it happen. Mother's Day for Peace. And Battle Hymn of the Republic comes out of that war. Women fighting. Thank you, Medea, very much. Love you.
8: Thank you. Have a wonderful day. Love you.
10: More of Keep Hope Alive in just a few minutes.
12: Grandma's hand. Sue the local unwed mother, grandma's hand. Used to ache.
9: 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That's 1-866-594-4673.
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0: in a world like...
1: Hey, everybody. Welcome back to Keep Hope Alive with Reverend Jesse Jackson. Boy, oh, boy, we're talking about Mother's Day for Peace. That's what Mother's Day really is. It's Mother's Day for Peace. Julia Ward Howe, the poet, the suffragist, the abolitionist, who wrote the poetry set to music for the Battle Hymn of the Republic. She was a lyricist. She said, you know what, after watching 600,000 plus people killed in this war, Reverend, please move the seat forward. There we go. We should not have any more wars ever, ever again. And so she said, we want a Mother's Day for Peace. Now, we've abbreviated it. And we've commercialized it. And we have really taken the real meaning out of this. So we had Medea Benjamin of Code Pink, who's been sitting in, at along with Code Pink and other supporters, at the Venezuelan embassy in Washington, D.C. They've basically cut off the power, Betty Magnus.
2: Right.
1: No water. It's a health hazard, but they have been there for 10 days and they're soldiering on. We've got Mary Hooks from the Southerners on New Ground, the Free Black Mamas campaign. They have been bailing out black mothers for nonviolent offenders who can't afford to bail out of jail. Mother's Day, what a great gift that is for them. We've got Kevin Gray from the ACLU. He's a former president of the ACLU in South Carolina, and Betty Magnus, Rainbow Push, Independent Voters of Illinois. We were so glad to host these homeless mothers and their children at Rainbow Push yesterday. Gave them wonderful bags. We give a shout out to Pearl's Restaurant, where I will be tomorrow night at 6 p.m. James Riley, the owner, gave them all the soul food they could eat for $1. They didn't pay. Right. But he just said, look, that's my gift.
3: Isn't that wonderful?
1: Phyllis Bennett's reference from the Institute for Policy Studies, your friend.
3: Well, Phyllis, how are you today, my dear?
4: Great to be with you, Reverend.
3: You know, the concern here is that we lift up these women who made these huge contributions. Mary McLeod Bethune, I mean, Bethune Cookman is still there, you know. The role that Rosa Parks played, that Fannie Lou Hamer played, the role that Constance Baker Monda played with the principle of the Supreme Court decision. Women have fought on the public policy front for this for a long time.
4: Way too long, you know, and I always think about it in the context of the women who led struggles in other countries as well. The women of Vietnam, women of Angola, women of Palestine, women of all the countries that have fought against too often our own government, sometimes others, for their freedom, and talked about...
3: When we did not know Nelson Mandela, had not seen Nelson Mandela, we saw Winnie.
4: Yeah.
3: Winnie was the voice and face of that struggle all those years.
4: Winnie was his voice for those years while he was in prison, until they imprisoned her as well, because they didn't want her to be his voice. But it was always the women who were in leadership, rarely recognized as such. But that notion that you were saying, Santita, is so important, the history of Mother's Day as a call for peace. There was a lovely little few lines written by a woman in New Mexico named Rivera Sun that Code Pink was sending around. I don't know if Medea mentioned this, but it was a beautiful thing. It says this. It's a Mother's Day proclamation for this year. And it says, instead of flowers, give us peace. Instead of brunch, end the wars. Let no more mothers raise their children to kill other mothers' children. Give us instead the abolition of war, the promotion of peace, and the care of people and the planet. To commemorate Mother's Day without demanding these changes rings flat. For every mother appreciating the beauty of the spring, there is another mother screaming under the terror of bombs and bullets. For every mother savoring breakfast in bed, there's another mother hungry and unhoused, stateless and fleeing from war. We, the mothers and the children of mothers, stand united against war and united for the well-being of people and the planet.
5: Who wrote that again?
4: It's a woman in New Mexico named Rivera Sun. She's a novelist and a writer and poet, and wrote this just for this year for Mother's Day, just as a reminder.
3: Chris, please, if you will, email that to Santina,
2: yes.
3: so I can jessize it. Make people think I'm smart.
2: That's beautiful,
4: Reverend.
3: It's a beautiful
2: that
3: statement.
2: That is so beautiful.
3: And yes. It's in the spirit of the women who saw the Mother's Day for Peace in the first place.
4: Right. And it's a moment when we have so many new threats of war coming, wars that are ongoing right now with U.S. special forces that are deployed in over 100 countries around the world and actually fighting in Iraq and in Afghanistan and Somalia. I did a new piece a few days ago about the civilian casualties in all of these wars that we just don't hear about because people from the United States are not dying in these wars because they've changed the kind of wars they are. But the numbers of civilians that are dying at the hands of U.S. soldiers, U.S. bombers, U.S. drones, those numbers are rising every day, including many children and women.
3: In Yemen, for example.
4: Yemen is one of the worst. Yemen, the humanitarian crisis, as you know, Reverend, has been, according to the United Nations, the worst humanitarian crisis in the world over this last year. And just a couple of weeks ago, the Senate could not get enough votes to override Trump's expected veto to say, no, we're not going to stop supporting this Saudi war of oppression against Yemenis. We're going to continue supporting them and selling them all the arms that they want.
3: And what must be done about peace and Muslims? Because if the war breaks out, Muslims have to give up their sons to the war.
0: Mm-hmm.
3: And they were saying, either you march before the war or mourn after the war. Rather march on the front side than mourn on the back side.
4: And of course, these days it's women that are fighting as well, although they're not being killed in those numbers, neither women nor men from the United States, but plenty of women who are fighters as well as those who are not fighters are dying in these wars all around the world.
3: But at one moment time, express the joy the women felt yesterday when they came to put the homeless mothers.
0: Oh, they were just so appreciative. I've never seen so many women so appreciative. Generally, there's one or two people who are kind of negative. But all of these women were positive. The children were having a good time. We had little special punch drinks for the kids. And they really ate. I mean, JR sent plenty of food, but they had seconds. And some of the kids had thirds. And you could tell the food that we had for them was not the food that they were getting on a regular basis in the homeless shelter. And unfortunately, they had to be back by 2:30. So we just had a very short program. But we did have a raffle with really nice gifts of cologne and shower gel and lotions. And then when they got ready to leave, after they had gotten these gifts, we told them, stop at the table and get your bag. And the bag had toothpaste and toothbrushes and soap and things of that nature. And we all gave them rainbow T-shirts for them and the children. And they were just so happy and so appreciative. And it just made my heart glad.
3: Phyllis, I went to see Congresswoman Corrine Brown last week, who's in prison in Florida. And it was such a joyous reunion to see her, because when she was in power, she could move with people. I began to ask her who had visited and who had not visited her. She said, I'm not interested. I want to get out of here.
0: How long did she have?
3: About a couple more years, and she made her case a wonderful woman. Mm-hmm. You think about these crooks in the Trump administration who are getting short sentences for big lies. Mm-hmm. It's sickening to see that disparity.
0: Absolutely.
3: Mary, are the women who are in the southern branch, are you politicizing them to come out and register and vote?
6: Oh, yes, indeed, sir. We will be doing some voter registration at the homecoming today, and we're also inviting many of the women to join the campaign. Anybody who wants to throw down, to join the campaign to increase child detention. And we have a political education program that we do every Wednesday night. We're also engaging a practice in a model called participatory defense, where learned by our comrades out of D-Bug, out of Silicon Valley, which is essentially an opportunity for families and community members to come together and fight for their people and fight for themselves who are facing time to be able to help support their cases in hopes of either getting the charges dismissed, sentences lowered, et cetera. Anytime that we create space, we feel it's an imperative to never depoliticize it, that though we might be celebrating, it's an opportunity to do storytelling, to better understand how we take a bite out of this system. And so, that's a big part of the work. That's a big part of the work. And many of the women who we've dealt with in the past have come along and have stayed committed We offer different fellowships throughout the year for folks to do more work and get politically engaged. We do a 90-day stabilization and support to help folks get stabilized and get back on their feet. And part of that is also offering an apprenticeship program where women can learn grassroots organizing and also get a paid stipend in order to be able to do that, to also help get folks back on their feet. And so I think what we're our goal is to take our theory into, you know, theory and practice and theory, and continue to sharpen our programs in order to really model how we should be thinking about, you know, decarceration, how we should be thinking about what it takes to keep our people out of cages.
3: Let me say this, that during this May and June season is high school and college graduation time. There are 4 million high school seniors who are either 18 or will be 18 by November. 4 million high school seniors should come across the stage with a diploma in one hand, a voter card in the other. 4 million high school seniors registering to vote would have a big impact. The children who were shot and killed in Parkland, the students responded by organizing the National Voter Registration. We want young people better to be empowered. Those who are in college, you should vote residents where you attend school. Those who are in high school, you should, in fact, vote, register and vote in big numbers. You will have an impact. Watch an 18-year-old vote. Well, you should vote. You have the right to serve on jury. You have a right to fight to lower tuition. You have a right to increase scholarships. There are reasons to vote for 18-year-olds. Now, the fact is more 81-year-olds vote than the 18-year-olds vote. But there are more 18-year-olds than there are 81-year-olds. So if we, in fact, vote, we influence the nation a bit of magnets for the better.
0: Right, because if we don't get the younger people registered to vote, we're going to be in big trouble because they're the ones that are going to lead us in these next 20 years.
3: There are also some concerns, Kevin, in the media about how little press the women are getting in the campaign. You take Elizabeth Warren, who has formed a department, the Consumer Protection Agency, it's her department. Solid PhD from Harvard, she's making big sense. Klobuchar and Kamala Harris, they've not gotten the comfortable time men have gotten, sucking all that out of the tanks, Kevin.
7: Well, you know, I probably shouldn't say it, but you know, I'm looking forward to a woman president. I wouldn't want to announce who I'm supporting, but I'm looking forward to there being a woman president. And out of all of them, I mean, Elizabeth Warren with her new catch line, I have a plan. Well, at least she's got a plan. She talks about free college education and health care and climate change. She's not afraid of most of the issues. Now, a lot of them, male and female, we were talking about Venezuela. They haven't stepped up to the plate to talk about that. But, you know, I'm so glad on this show today that

0: Mayor Pete called back that he'll be there.
1: Buttigieg.
0: As well as Mayor Pete, they call him. And Kamala Harris is coming. We got a call back from Elizabeth Harris. She's coming.
1: Elizabeth Warren.
0: I don't know, Harris on the brain. She's coming. And so we're getting a good response from the candidates. Beto is coming. And so it's going to be
1: great. So more and more of them are coming.
0: Going to be a great convention.
1: Absolutely.
2: You know, Reverend, one of the things that's so important about that convention and the way you're just framing it right now is that intersection between the elections, the electoral side of things, registering to vote, and registering for movements. It is movement time, and we're seeing it. You know, the fact that Elizabeth Warren and now others, she's leading on it, but others are being forced to take it up too, to take up the issue of free college education, that wouldn't have happened if it was left to candidates alone, if it was left to senators alone, if it was left to congresspeople alone. It's on the agenda of all these candidates because there's been this incredible movement, mainly led by students who are faced with this crippling student debt across the country. And it's that intersection of the movement work and the electoral work that I think gives us hope that the future can be better than this. What you were saying, Santita, about the young people. No, it wasn't you, Santita. It was someone else who I can't tell exactly whose voice is.
3: Betty Agnes?
1: Yes.
2: It was Betty. About how the young people are going to lead. That's so important. And it's only going to happen if our movements bring in young people as well as pushing on registering to vote. It's registering to vote and registering to be an activist all at the same time.
0: Phyllis, I really encourage you to be my guest at the convention in July. You and Mary and Medea. Of course, you can.
2: I'd be honored.
0: Because when we're going to close ranks at that time, and all roads lead to 2020. We intend, for example, in South Carolina, they are, with all the focus on South Carolina, none of them folks know voter registration very much. And there are 320,000 blacks in that state unregistered. It can happen. In that state, it's 28% African-American. 75% of those in jail are African-American. In that state, they're turning down $10 billion in Medicaid money. So issues of substance are there. And I hope candidates don't just come and wave their hands and say, vote for me because. The issues on the table, Mary Hooks, that matter.
1: Well, you know, and Mary Hooks, as you respond to Reverend, and you, Phyllis Bennis, and Kevin Gray, and of course, Betty Magnus is in this, there is a Rainbow Push voter, millennial voter project. And Reverend has been pushing this for years, actually for decades, to get high school seniors registered to vote. It's actually the law in Texas, and many of the Texas principals are actually in they're violating the law because they're
3: not registering.
1: That it is compulsory for all public and private high school seniors to be registered if they're going to be 18 by the next election.
0: We shouldn't have to tell people in the South who give them price we pay for the right to vote. Now that they are principals and now that they are superintendents and there's no bull calling to stop them to register and vote en masse because they will get, they'll vote for teacher pay.
1: From the North either, Reverend.
0: Yeah, I'm saying.
1: voter suppression is everywhere.
0: But I'm saying they
1: you showed us that.
0: Yeah, but my point I'm trying to get here is that when these students rise up and fight back, they affect teacher pay, they affect student loan. You know, the Bush Trump tax cut, $1.9 trillion in tax cuts in 10 years, $1.9 trillion in student loan debt in 10 years. Isn't that interesting correspondence?
4: And wait till these tariffs start hitting people
3: exactly.
4: in their pockets.
1: What do you think is going to happen, Kevin?
0: Those tariffs are American taxes.
4: The price
3: of everything going up.
4: Pays the tariff And people have said that on TV, and here, and I will walk folks through the restaurant that I'm working on and show them stainless steel on one wall and stainless steel on the other wall. One costs double the price of the other wall because of the tariff. And everything that you buy, stainless steel, be it a beer can or be it whatever, a car, a lot of stuff that you buy, at Walmart, at wherever you shop, that stuff is coming in from China. So the consumer is going to pay the higher cost, that 25% increase in the cost of what they buy. And that's a lot. You're talking about, $25 on $250. What is that, $50 on $250, whatever it is. I think it's $50. And that's a big

0: increase in what you have mm-hmm. to spend.
1: And the poor will pay more because they have less to spend.
2: And it means that small businesses that are already hurting are being just gobbled up by the huge corporations that are becoming mm-hmm. conglomerates all over the country. And that's going to be concentrated even more with these new tariffs.
1: Mary, once you get people out of jail, then what? Do they have a place to stay? They have a job?
3: Can they get a job?
4: Right. Usually housing is the most critical issue that we have. And, you know, because of all of the ways in which folks who have been locked up, even if you're on a probation, can sometimes prohibit you from getting a job. And so as I spoke to a 90-day stabilization and support program that we work with, the Center for Individuals, Families, Resilient Individuals, Families, and Communities, you know, provide a way for the women to get the support that they need in order to navigate, you know, trying to find housing and trying to find jobs.
0: Do y'all have an expungement component of your program?
3: Very quickly.
4: We don't, but there are many organizations that do, and we always partner with them or let them know that those options are available. I got to go. It's been great. Thank you.
3: We love you so much. Mary Hooks.
1: Mary.
3: Thank you. I wish Hallmark had a card for that. I don't see Hallmark with cards for Mary Hooks' work or Phyllis Menace's work or yours, Kevin, or yours, Betty Magnus. More of Keep Up Alive in just a few minutes.
5: 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Sometimes she'd be so happy.
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0: Wow, the great Felipe Solwyn of the Spinners. In
1: what
0: fact,
1: a singer.
0: Well, what a singer. In fact, that's what Aretha Franklin said. Mm. She said when he was auditioning for the Spinners, if you don't hire him, I'm going to get him hired by somebody else. Mm. You better hurry up.
2: Mm. Hey, Peter, you remember Felipe, and then if you remember that, wow, wow.
0: You got to love him. He was he a jewel?
3: Wow.
0: Was he a jewel?
1: I guess I'm turning attention here. Kevin, because there's the kind of, I call it mushy, take your mom to dinner today and get some red flowers if she's alive and white flowers if she's dead. That's the role that mothers play. But the context of mother's survival is a political question. And to have that meeting today without having a policies that protect mother year-round, suppose you take your mother to dinner and she's here got to ride the back of the bus. Mm-hmm. Where to fight that? Suppose you take your mother to dinner and you still don't have the right to vote. Mother the right to dinner, take dinner, and then you work and can't get paid for working. We must fight for mothers in the sense as a sentimental notion of loving them close up, but also changing the conditions in which they live. My mother, God bless her soul, she died 3 years ago, and I call her. I call about once a month, Kevin. I call 864-271-6115, and the phone rings and rings and rings. She doesn't answer anymore. She has a new server now, I suppose. But I think about when she was alive, we would go and talk, and she'd talk, I'd listen.
2: and every time you went there, there was something to eat.
1: Mm-hmm. Yeah. But the thing is that the mama had a sense of politics. She drove all the way to Georgetown to support Clyburn for Congress. Mama had a sense of politics. And much of my politics comes out of my mother's passion for community change, Betty.
3: Yep. I got that from my grandmother when I got involved in the civil rights movement back in the 60s. My mother didn't get it because she'd had a job working for the Treasury Department, no problems, came straight out of high school, got a good job. But my grandmother remembered that she brought my mother from the South when she was age 13 from Clarksdale, Mississippi. And she knew what it was like. She had to ride the back of the bus, so she knew why I was involved in the movement. And she encouraged me, and she even came to Breadbasket with her sister, my aunt, because they understood what we were fighting for.
1: Clarksdale, Mississippi, the home birthplace of Sam Cooke.
2: Mm-hmm. Yeah, now Reverend, everybody's called Mama Helen, Mama Helen.
3: Yeah.
1: Well, because you have biological mothers, you have community mothers, mothers who reach out and care. Mom was a dear mother of a Boy Scout and a Girl Scout troop. You have been to club with other people's children, and she always taught us a sense of sometimes people didn't have the money to get the scout uniform or the Girl Scout uniform. Somehow mom would get it. I don't know how she got it because she couldn't have to keep clothes with my brother and I. But somehow she got the money.
3: She figured it out.
1: And, well, it's a character thing, and thanks God for mothers who suffer. Anita from South North Carolina. Anita, good morning.
4: Good morning, Reverend Jackson. How are you?
1: Good to hear your voice again.
4: Okay, good. And I'm so proud of Congressman Jackson and his mother and this book because he was my congressman, and I believe the biggest devastation to the nonviolent movement in America was when they politically assassinated my congressman, Jesse Jackson Jr., because he definitely represented nonviolent movement in a very huge way, and they really massacred a lot of people and policies when they removed him, and he could have been president. Anyway, my new comment is Joe Biden and Jonathan Jackson would make a very good representation in America, and Jonathan could be groomed to be the president by Joe Biden. But that's my comment about what I feel the president should be, and I think Elizabeth Warren, I hope she's coming to your conference.
1: She is.
0: She was here a couple years ago, too.
3: Yeah, she was there last year.
4: I'm going to try to make it there. And if she's
1: I think Sarah Abrams is coming as well. Stacey Abrams, yeah. Super down Mac, don't miss this one.
0: Well, I hope you'll invite Andrew Gillum and everybody because it's, you know, it's so important as you have been saying, Kevin Gray, Phyllis Bennis, everybody on the panel, Betty Magnus, Mary Hooks, Medea Benjamin. Everybody's been saying it's organizing time. Mm-hmm. I mean, Phyllis Bennis, why would you say that? I mean, what is the importance? Why do you think, why is it important for us to be concerned about what's happening in Venezuela and our government's involvement in it? I mean,
5: I think that what it means to be alive in the world in the 21st century. If we live in a country where even the poorest among us are privileged on a global scale, it's hard to imagine, given the massive level of the huge gap between wealth and poverty in this country and the racial wealth divide that is so powerful. And yet, our country is still the richest country that has ever existed in history. The problem we have is not that there's not enough money. It's that it's going to all the wrong places. And the places it's going to is stirring up sanctions and war in places like Venezuela, in places like Yemen, as we were speaking of earlier, in Afghanistan and Syria and Iraq, and threatening war against Iran.
1: And the Congo.
5: And the Congo, throughout Africa. All of U.S. foreign policy these days in Africa has been militarized. AFRICOM, not the Africa Command, so-called, not the State Department, is leading what should be diplomacy and is actually military action across the African continent in virtually every country. And for all of those reasons, we have to be mobilizing. There's too much unity among candidates. There was a piece in the Washington Post about that this morning from Ann Applebaum, who's a Post commentator, saying that what's missing in this election in all the varieties of candidates, as progressive as many of them are, none of them are making foreign policy a major factor. We just heard from a regular caller who's talked about Biden would be a great president and grooming someone else. The problem is Biden has supported every war that he was in Congress for. He supported the war in Iraq, and he, to this day, has never said that he was wrong, that he's never apologized for that. You know, I think, frankly, that rather than seeing somebody like Stacey Abrams, who's a reflection of the powerful social movements that mobilized across Georgia to mobilize for her, in support of her, having her as a presidential candidate, and maybe somebody like Bernie as vice president, instead of the other way around, as it's being talked about.
1: Well, you know, in a real sense, what you looked at in this campaign is that the women have been getting too little coverage for what they're talking about.
5: Right.
1: When Kamala Harris talks about better pay for teachers, so often the janitor at school gets better paid than the teacher does. Something is backwards about this process. So all of our best minds are even considered to teach. They cannot afford to teach. And she's very, when Cory Booker talks about the impact of access to guns as a breakthrough issue, when Elizabeth Warren talks about corporate exploitation and consumer violation, I mean, these women and these men are making points that should register.
5: Absolutely, absolutely. And we also need people who are going to stake out a strong, clear, internationalist position. It doesn't mean that we don't prioritize, you know, people who are poor and low wealth and facing racism and poverty in this country, but we also have to take responsibility for what our government has done all around the world to other people, not for other people, as we sometimes
1: There are no more foreigners in the world. You know, if you and I were in New York today, one of us is going to L.A. and one was going to Senegal. We get about the same time.
5: Exactly.
1: Science and speed is dwarf distance in a real sense. If you left Senegal going to South Africa, you're closer to New York than you are to South Africa if you stop off in Ghana. So in this world, we have to do a lot of changing. I am glad that the day after Mr. Trump was installed in Washington, women had this gigantic women, and women have followed through. Women are fighting for policy change all over America. Can you imagine the day 55 African Americans in Congress and 38 Latinos and 20 Asians? We have power, and we're going to use it for peace and for justice and jobs and that pay.
2: Maybe a question to these candidates should be, do they support the Universal Declaration of Human Rights?
3: Right.
5: Oh, that's a very good idea. And then say, and how does it apply to United States foreign policy?
2: Mm-hmm. Right.
5: Because I think there's an awful lot of people in Washington historically who have said, of course we support the International Declaration for everybody else. Everyone else is obligated to abide by international law. We, not so much.
0: Like we do with climate change.
5: Exactly. Mm-hmm. Everybody else.
0: Recyclables, I mean.
1: It's strange that Barack ran on the war was wrong and all that, and he's got a guy as his vice president who had the opposite points of view.
5: Right, but he also said, and we—I mean, I think a lot of us didn't want to hear this at the time because he said, President Obama said so powerfully, "I'm against stupid wars. I'm against dumb wars."
0: Mm-hmm, mm-hmm.
5: He didn't say that, and he was talking specifically about Iraq, and that was incredible. That was important. That was probably the most important component of building that amazing coalition that came together for his presidency. But he was very clear that he supported the war in Afghanistan. He went to war in Libya at the behest of Hillary Clinton.
1: Mistake.
5: These were wars that were wrong as well, and unfortunately they didn't fall into President Obama's definition of a dumb war, and he continued to support them.
1: We preemptively hit Iraq and tore up a country, and then found that it was the wrong war. What they fought for was not there. We were too arrogant to apologize. We fast-forwarded to Libya and tore up that country. That's just reckless behavior. And we
5: it's
1: must
5: reckless, fight. And I'm afraid, Reverend, that we may be seeing it again in Iran. John Bolton, who was one of the biggest cheerleaders for the war in Iraq, is now not just cheerleading for war in Iran, as he's done for 20 years, but he is the one who has the president's ear. He is the national security advisor. He's the one who controls who gets to even see the president with ideas or insights about war and foreign policy. So he is the one who gets the last word before whatever happens.
1: Instead of Iran, it would be a campaign diversion from 2020 campaign.
2: And it would be a catastrophic mistake.
0: Well, let me ask you this. As we are beginning to fight wars in the cyber world, because we're having outages everywhere, and I don't think we just have to fight these hot wars anymore, why should Phyllis Bennis, Kevin, everyone, why should Americans care? I mean, because, you know, you have many of us who will say, look, I'm trying to get to work.
3: Mm-hmm.
0: I'm barely pulling these nickels just to get on this bus.
5: Mm-hmm.
0: I'm trying to keep my job. I've got my boss, my supervisor, who's telling me I'm lucky to have a job. They won't hire me for 40 hours a week. They hire me for 39 and a half hours a week.
5: So I don't get health care.
0: I don't get health care. Even in government jobs now, this is happening.
5: Right.
0: Why should they care about Yemen, Iran, Iraq, the Middle East, Africa, which is where we are right now? I mean, why should we care?
1: We should not limit the scope of our morality and freedom. It's our money.
0: Mm-hmm.
5: It's about that. I think there's a moral question, which is these are human beings. This isn't just a matter of how much ordnance do we drop, how many airstrikes were there, how many targets did we get. These are people's lives, people just like us, mothers and children and fathers. That's one side, the moral side. The other side is what Reverend was saying earlier. There's no foreigners anymore. What happens in other countries that we are responsible for comes back to bite us. We saw that on 9/11, when the reaction to years of what people perceived in huge regions of the world, there was finally enough anger and just this evil that grew out of that led to that kind of an attack. It's not a direct link. It's not there was a response to some particular action. But the question is, do we want to be hated all around the world and feared because there's never been a country with as powerful a military or as wealthy a bank account as we are?
1: This ministry is working on being hated and seems to relish it.
5: True, but I don't think most Americans want that. I think most Americans like to think that we can go anywhere in the world and we will be welcomed. Part of it is because we've got money. People in this country who can afford to travel have always been welcomed around the world because we come with dollars. We come as tourists, we come as teachers, whatever. But that's different now. Now we're seen as, in many cases, the enemy because of what our government does and claims to do in our name, even when we oppose it.
2: Phyllis, as you were talking, I was just thinking from on a personal level, and I'm not ashamed of my military service, but I do know, and I think about it all the time, both me and my five brothers and my father all were in the military, and my brothers never had the opportunity didn't have the opportunity to go to college straight out of high school. They had the invitation and to go to war, to go to Vietnam, to go to Korea, wherever. And that, and when you look at the amount of people that came back from Vietnam with problems, the amount of people now that are dealing with post-traumatic stress disorder, and how that affects how they deal with the people around them, their family members.
5: It's affecting our whole communities.
2: And it's just the institutional violence that you're inculcated with by having the military be your first option if you're poor.
3: Well, Kevin, if they bring back the draft, my granddaughter, because they said they'll do men and women, my granddaughter will be going to war. I don't want that for her.
0: I don't want that for her, your grandson. I mean, to his point, why is war our only option?
5: The military now is the only option for a whole range of people, particularly in rural areas and smaller towns, where you have simply no other choice. There's no money for college. Mm-hmm. There's no opportunity. There's no way to pay for moving to a big city. The military is what's out there, and as a result, you have this military made up of people who don't have ties to the media elite and to the government elites, to members of Congress. You have a lower number of people in Congress whose children or who themselves have been in the military than ever before.
2: And then you have police recruit people who have served in combat areas to come back in police communities.
5: Mm-hmm. Including those who have been diagnosed with PTSD.
3: PTSD, correct.
1: Let me make this point, because I don't want to forget it. You know, I travel so much. Oftentimes, I'm not here on Sunday morning. We've had this program for 10 years now. Santita is the mother of this program. Santita, you've done such a great job. We appreciate you so much. You write about you. You make things happen. We appreciate you very much. And, of course, as your dad, I love you so much.
0: Well, I love my daddy, too. And I thank you. So I thank you for I have to thank Elroy Smith for the opportunity to work for you, Reverend, and to work with you. It's been one of the blessings of my life to work for you and to learn from you at this time in my life. And by working on this program, I've gotten a chance to meet a Phyllis Bennis, one of the great women of our time, one of the great human beings, Kevin Gray, who I've known for decades. No, thank you for your work, because I know when I see you on television, when you can get there, when you're on the radio, you're saying something sane, and something that we desperately need to hear. That's why every chance I can get you on a Sunday, Reverend calls your name. I'm like, I can't call her again because I'm back. but we do need your voice, and we need Mary Hook's voice, right, and we need Medea Benjamin's voice, and she needs our support at that Venezuelan embassy. So everybody, please go support her. She did ask for that today, because this struggle belongs to all of us. But Daddy, thank you. And I thank my mother I thank you for supporting my mother and for my mother leading you into civil rights as she did. Hallelujah. How about that? Yeah. And you know,
5: there you go.
0: I mean, it's sending us to Youth Festival, because my mother's mother really was very, very close to an international policy, because she used to chop sugarcane and pick beans in the Caribbean as a child. Mm-hmm. And, so when she had a Castro story, too, right? She had a story about the Caribbean. She had a story about being at the bottom. And so I thank my mother for her sensitivity. I really, really do. And for, as you travel on the road, Daddy, she pushed politics all the time. And she pushed you on it. Hallelujah.
1: And Jackie Ticks.
3: Yes.
0: And watch her tonight on C-SPAN, everybody. Tonight at 11 p.m. Eastern Standard Time, she will be on C-SPAN along with her son, Congressman Jesse Jackson Jr., loving you, thinking of you. Don't forget to pray. She promised him a letter every day he was in prison. He said, I want you just to forget about me, forget you ever had me. She said, oh, no, son. You're going to come out of this, and you're going to be much more than you ever were. And we send that message to all of our families.
1: Your dad's going to run up the church now.
0: I love you.
1: Love you guys. Talk to you next week.
0: No, because we've got to get closing thoughts from him just because you got to close.
1: Baby.
0: Okay,
1: close the thought for me. Love you.
0: I love you. Stay right here. Closing thoughts on Keep Hope Alive.
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1: Hey, everybody. Keep Hope Alive with Reverend Jesse Jackson. Happy Mother's Day. Happy Mother's Day to everybody. June 28th through July 2nd, the Rainbow Push International Conference. Kamala Harris, Beto, I think Joe Biden will be coming, Mayor Pete Buttigieg, going to reach out to Stacey Abrams, Andrew Gillum, Phyllis Bennis, we're going to have her there, Kevin Gray, and so many people. You need to be there. You need to be there. As we have this women's luncheon, more than 1,000 women will be gathering as we talk about what we can do to make this world a better place. God bless you, everybody, on Mother's Day for Peace. Hope to see you tomorrow night at Pearls here in Chicago at 39th and Michigan, starting at 6 o'clock, $9.99 all-you-can-eat buffet, so we can talk about hot political topics. Until next week, God bless you, everybody, and keep hope alive. 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
7: The reality is we have again circled the moon with four astronauts taking pictures and returned safely for a cost of over $4 billion. The first trip to the moon in 1969 cost about $2.5 billion in today's money value, but the astronauts walked around, placed an American flag on the moon, took pictures, and returned safely. So my question is, what have these flights to the moon produced other than some very expensive pictures and, of course, made some rocket ship investors very wealthy? Has exploration of the moon brought us closer to finding a cure for cancer as numbers continue to rise? Or has exploring the moon helped us to figure out how to feed millions of Americans who go to bed every night hungry, many without shelter? Or is the reality that those in charge of spending our tax dollars are more concerned with their friends getting richer than they are about you and me being okay?
6: 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What's your reality? 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
5: And it's Friday. And Friday means it's Exhale Friday. Whatever is on your mind, whatever's on your heart, whether we've talked about it or not, let it out, let it out, let it out. Don't go in the weekend holding it back. Lot to talk about. The Supreme Court, the Virginia Supreme Court, just overturned the will of the people and said that the vote of yes to the new drawn lines that went to the voters, and the voters voted yes, that's what we want. They say it's unconstitutional. So now we're going to have to see a court fight to overturn, hopefully, the Virginia Supreme Court. Same time we see in Tennessee, the state legislature has wiped out the district lines of the only black populated congressional district in the state. I'm going to have a congressman on from that state, Congressman Cohen, who's the winner, been there several re-elections. Sure, that they're not biased. They voted for a white guy to be the congressman, but it's a black district. And there's redrew the lines where there'll be no black district at all. I'm going to have Steve Cohen on, the congressman, one day, and I'm going to have on Justin Pearson, who was running against him in that all-black district. I'm going to have him on Sunday, Cohen tomorrow and Pearson Sunday. I'm telling you, Politics Nation without Sharpton is going to be hot this weekend. And we also seeing that the president just can't seem to wiggle his way out of the Iran situation. They keep delaying, they keep stopping, they keep going for it, they keep backing up. The fact of the matter is, he shouldn't have got in there in the first place. He told the people in Iran that he was going to back them and support them for a new democratic process, and then left them hanging while he negotiated around oil deals and other deals. And now he's put himself in a quandary, and this can't work out well. Not only does he have a quandary, he's got the American citizens paying the tab for his misadventure. The average gas price has gone to $4.50 a gallon. I was talking to some of our people in National Action Network West Coast. In some parts of California, it's as much as $6 a gallon. And all this nonsense that Trump and his minions are putting out, that we have very little oil comes through the Gulf of Hormuz anyway. 20% of the world's oil comes through the Gulf, the Straits of Hormuz, which means that the folk you're doing business with can't get the oil. But I guess they think we are stupid. And I guess some of us may be so blinded by MAGA that we are. We're going to talk about that. Unemployment numbers came out, 115,000 jobs in April, higher than they thought, but the unemployment stayed the same. Blacks are 7.3% unemployed today, right now. This is their last report. Whites, only 3.7%. So blacks are just about double whites in unemployment. So all of your friends that are saying that what the Democrats do, Trump is better. Well, the Democrats didn't have blacks doubly unemployed. Democrats didn't have ICE officers killing people in cold blood and nothing happened to them. Democrats didn't invade our communities and not answer that when we put pressure on them about policing. Now, I'm not saying go all Democrat. I'm not saying go all Republican. But I am saying tell the truth. If you don't want to tell it out loud, tell it to yourself. Quit lying to yourself. All right, so it's Exhale Friday. We talk about the jobs. We talk about the Supreme Court in Virginia. We talk about Iran. We talk about this dangerous new outbreak. The CDC has said it is dangerous, and the public risk, they say, remains low. But I don't know. We'll see. I was reading that even in Cuba, the Cuban foreign minister, I should say, Bruno Rodriguez, warned President Trump's threats about taking over Cuba could lead to a humanitarian catastrophe, genocide, and a bloodbath in Cuba. He said Cuba takes the threats seriously and defends itself militarily. So it ain't enough that he's messing around in Iran. He's getting into a threat back and forth with Cuba right under the Florida border. So there's a lot to exhale about today. And I'm going to give you a chance to exhale on the phone at 1-877-532-5797 or on the message board. And George Daniels on the message board saying, good afternoon, Reverend Sharpton. Hold the line. Keep it real in Toledo, Ohio. I believe in holding the line, George. Tanya Stovall says, the ignorance is coming from the White House, from Trump and his administration. And I think that's beyond truth. That's just absolute truth. Happiness Donut says, I'm still thinking about that man driving on the Pennsylvania Turnpike getting hit by the plane. Yeah, that was a little unsettling. And Maggie Dozier says, good afternoon. I love this show. Very informative. I listen daily. I learned so much. This is a classroom. Thanks for being our teacher. Thank you for saying that, Maggie. And I believe that it's our job to give new information or give people things to talk about. They may come to a different conclusion, but at least we're talking about things that matter to them. And I think that's imperative. I think that's important. And we need to continue to do it. That's why I do it every day. I'm on the Keeping It Real 5 days a week. I do Sunday Morning with Al Sharpton, All on Radio Sunday Morning, which is 6 days a week. And we are live on Impact TV with the rally on Saturdays and on our Facebook page and on YouTube and all. So I'm out here 7 days a week. Somebody asked me, do I ever get tired? I say, yes, I'm tired of racial double standards. I'm tired of them trying to retreat on our rights once they think we're looking the other way. I'm more tired of what they're doing to us than me having to work and do what I have to do. Yeah, I'm tired. I'm tired of them. And I'm tired of us making excuses for not fighting. I'm tired of us saying, well, it ain't going to make a difference when we enjoyed things that our parents and our grandparents didn't enjoy and they made a difference for us. I'm tired of us coming with philosophies, ideologies that don't require anything of us. just talk analysis. Act like you got all the brain in the world. And when you finish with your thesis, now what do we do?
13: Well, that ain't my job. Let somebody else do that.
5: Well, then you need to step on out the way and let us do it. So let's talk about all this. And let's talk about Mother's Day is on Sunday. And I want you that want to wish Happy Mother's Day to someone special to you. My mother passed in 2012, but I wish her Happy Mother's Day every day I get up, and everything I do well is because of my mother. Wouldn't be nothing I did right if it wasn't for a praying mother. Happy Mother's Day, Ada Sharpton. All right, Hakeem Smith is saying, good afternoon, Reverend Sharpton. ABC News reporting that the Virginia Supreme Court overturns Democrats' redistricting measure. The ruling is a major win for Republicans. Yeah, I said that when we came on, Hakeem. And I'm sure that's going to be appealed, but we need to go down and really fight. As I was saying yesterday, we need to, all of the gatherings this year, from our Juneteenth gathering, to our Obama Library opening, all of that ought to be around fighting the retreat on our voting rights. And Martin III and Andre King and I talking about maybe we got to go off here and have the march on Washington anniversary, August 28th, give people enough time, 2 months, to get their stuff together to be there and to be right in front of the elections. I'll let you know next week, but I'm pretty sure we're going to say that we need the national march. So we bring in the people from Tennessee, from Virginia, from Alabama, where they're messing with them, Texas, and show one strength, show one picture of our strength and force, and energize everybody around this nation. I definitely am going to do it. And, of course, we're going to be sending our voter brigades from National Action Network. Let me take a break. I'm coming back. Go to the phones. 1-877-532-5797. 1-877-532-5797. Sharpton. Keeping it real. Be right back.

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1: The turbulent 60s. 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I'm 20 years old. 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Our people was catching hell. 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
3: 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MS kills connection. 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

0: about how Donald Trump's little golf project and what it's going to mean for D.C. with public money. That's tomorrow. Then Sunday at 5, my show, I'm going to have on Congressman Jim Clyburn, and they're voting to try and take his district out of being a majority black district. I'm going to hear him tell me what he thinks needs to be done. And we'll have on State Representative Justin Pearson, who led the fight to try and stop the districting fight in Tennessee. He's running for Congress against Cohen, but it looks like the district is tore up where either one of them is going to have a problem if this stands. And we'll have on Pearson on Sunday, Cohen on tomorrow. And we'll have the head of the Legal Defense Fund, Janae Nelson, who is the one that argued this in front of the Supreme Court and was defeated. And I'm going to have on Kimberly Crenshaw, the author and professor of this new book about race and gender. So I got huge amount of gravitas coming on. Don't miss it. Tomorrow, Saturday at 5, Sunday at 5 Eastern Time, Politics Nation with Al Sharpton. You that are in the New York, New Jersey, Connecticut area, meet me at the Saturday Action Rally in the morning, 9 a.m. to 11 a.m. We're at the historic Mother AME Zion Church in Harlem, 137th Street between Lenox and 7th. You need to be there. We're breaking down how we're going to do our voter brigades all over the country. We're going to break down on as we seem to be moving closer to maybe a national march in August, right before Labor Day going into the votes. We need to mobilize people, wake them up, be at the rally in the morning. I got a lot I want to lay out if you're in the New York, New Jersey, Connecticut area. Again, Mother AME Zion, 137th Street and Lenox Avenue are the borders. And you that are not in the New York area, you can watch it live on Impact Television or on www.nationalactionnetwork.net, our live stream, or you can watch it on YouTube/NAN. All live in the morning. All right, let's get ready to go to the phones. I want to hear your thoughts, your analysis, your questions. It is Exhale Friday. Time to exhale. Let me go all the way over to Germany and let Brother Rick exhale. Rick, you're keeping it real with Al Sharpton. Is Rick in Germany?
1: Can you hear me now?
0: I do hear you now, yes.
1: Oh, man. I just say in the opening, the pork in particular and the meat in general are killing me. The coffee, oh my God, the strong European coffee and the alcohol. On top of spinal, bone and brain tuberculosis and CIA fish, better known as intestinal parasites, all of this is bringing dementia down upon me. Coordination is going, and soon mind and memory will go. So I bid farewell to talk radio, and I have enjoyed your show. It really is an education, the different guests and co-hosts you have. But I wish also Black America better health, and that they could clean up their diet. I know these words have no impact on some who are walking sick and enjoy the taste of food or what pretends to be food. But for those few who desire change, I say make the change and live a better quality of life. Last but not least, I would like to wish my mother, Mrs. Barco, a happy Mother's Day early. My mom refused to have an abortion with me, and I thank God. But I know in my case, she suffered, as the

0: Secret Services took advantage of her situation and her firstborn son in terms of education and the teenage years, and MK Ultra and things like that. But I thank God for my mother, and I thank God she survived her years in the military, her years out of the military and on welfare. I thank God she survived. And I thank God for all of those black people that looked out for my mother in the social services, in the police department, in the neighborhood. Brother Sharpton, thank you for the time.
1: All right, thank you. And that was a great tribute to your mother. I certainly share the same feeling for my mother. And I hope others will, as they state whatever views they have on the issues, on the politics, on what is going on in the country, they also can give a Mother's Day greeting to somebody. On the message board, Christopher Jeremiah is saying, wherever I have to be honest, I am angry with people who didn't see the threat to black people with this regime after we told them over and over, but they complained about Biden's age, Harris, Gaza, or third party. I have to say that I'm a little angry too. Because I tell you what really makes me angry. Not only did we tell them, some of them just don't even have the decency to admit now they were wrong. They still trying to find some excuse why they let this regime come in. I think it is crazy. And I think that it is, anybody can make an error. Some out of emotion or whatever some emotion may bring you. But when you're so immature that you can't say, yeah, they did say it would be worse than the Democrats, and I didn't see it coming, but look at where we are. If you ain't mature enough to say that, then why would we take you seriously about anything? I mean, if you're looking at a blue wall and going to insist it's green, after a while we stop debating you and start saying that they're either nuts or unrealistic. And I just think it's time for us to just stop playing games. Look at the rut we're in. And it's getting worse. So I think we need to grow up so we can stand up and get up and do what needs to happen. But I'm convinced a lot of us just ain't acting grown. And I didn't say not. I said ain't. I meant to put it right there where you get it. This does not make sense. Out of the whole journey we've gone till now, to lose it all. Do you realize we have more blacks with college degrees now than any preceding generation? We have more blacks that are billionaires now than any preceding generation. So if we have so much more, why are we losing everything, uneducated, broke folk got for us? Maybe we are too weak to be blessed with what we've got. And do we have everything? No. But we had more than they had. And we're losing it. In plain sight. And you don't have a new philosophy. You're not that holy. You're scared. You're scared if you stand up, they'll come after you. And I'm trying to tell you they're coming after you and me anyway. Let's take a break. Be right back. It's Exhale Friday, Mother's Day wishes. Whatever is on your mind, whatever's in your heart, keep it real. Sharpton. Be right back.
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7: Nice turn, Jill. 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

0: Hell Friday. Let's go to my dear friend for Mother's Day, the beloved Miss Eunice in Chicago. Miss Eunice, happy Mother's Day.
1: Well, thank you, Rev, and I'd like to say happy Mother's Day to all the mothers. And my mother has been gone for 27 years, but her memory lives on. She was a beautiful soul. She was married at 14, and I was born when she was 15, and my dad was 23. Back in the day, it was legal to marry young girls. Try it now.
0: Yeah,
1: and my prayers go out to Rick. I think he's a wonderful person. And you know, Rev, these Republicans keep talking about the price of gas and food is going up every day. And they coming out with the lies as if we don't have good sense. They play us cheap. And our allies don't trust us anymore. We need people of integrity who run for office. Now, this 47, he doesn't know what's going on because he don't know if he's in a war, on an excursion, or what. He goes from one lie to the other. And I think these people should be vetted and polygraphed because in the private sector, it calls for more scrutiny than these who hold our top secrets. And the drunks, sex traffickers, and on and on. And I thought laws that you make after a certain number of years were settled laws. Is that correct?
0: Yeah, unless they appeal. And there has to be a basis for the appeal, yes.
1: Yeah, okay. And now Congress is demanding money for a ballroom. I thought these private donors were going to pay for this ballroom. And there are so many other things. Now I see some statue standing somewhere in Washington yesterday. Is that true? It looks like it. Have you seen that?
0: No, I haven't seen it, but I wouldn't doubt it.
1: I mean, just everything. He doesn't do anything for the people. He get up every day, and I guess he stay up night with all that texting that he does. And we've got to get out here and vote for democracy because this is the last straw. You see what the people in Hungary did. They got rid of Orban after 16 years, so don't tell me it can't be done. And thank you, Rev, and you have a great weekend, and say happy Mother's Day to Dominique for me.
0: I sure will. Thank you for your call, and happy Mother's Day to you. Let's go to Zoe in Queens, New York. Zoe.
2: Good afternoon, bro.
0: Good afternoon.
2: I thought this country was of the people, for the people, by the people, but it seems like more and more every day it's becoming of the white men / people, for the white men / people, by the white men / people. I'm trying to understand, what is it that, I don't want to use the word hatred, Rev, but it seems as though these guys, the Republican Party, are so bent on hurting black people. Why? I don't understand. And how is it that nobody seems to get that these Republican senators, they approve every single thing that this man wants. All of those cabinet positions, the Senate approved those people to be in those positions, as well as the Supreme Court. Rev, what can we do to hold all of these people accountable for making these decisions? That's hurting all of us. And happy Mother's Day to everybody.
0: Thank you for your call, and thank you for the Mother's Day. What we can do is we first have to start by replacing them. That's why voting is so important. These people didn't just do this. They were elected, and they used their elected positions to change things. It's not like they have changed back to hating us, because many of them always hated us. They changed back to being losers in elections and become winners because many of us talked ourselves into not voting. Now, secondly, we ought to deal with the whole question of where we spend our money. Corporations take positions against us, and we still buy their product. So all we have to do is what worked in the past. All these wolf tickets didn't work. All this jumping on each other didn't work. What worked was when we used our vote and our dollars. Even then, we didn't get everything we wanted, but it began to move the needle toward our direction. Let's go to Tommy in Chicago. Tommy?
3: a pleasant afternoon to you, Reverend Sharpton, and to your last caller. You know, one of these days, my friend, you'll wake up and recognize his absolute unequivocal hatred. And for a black person to be walking around in America and not embrace the absolute reality of the truth. And this truth is that everything that's happened to black people has been illegal. And then the worst part about it is some of us is the ones who led them people all through the continent and got us over here. And if that ain't good enough for you, then explain the process used to be we fought it out, Democrat, Republican, whoever won. At the end of it, we said kumbaya, and let's get on with the living. So if it's for the people, by the people, and of the people, then why don't you understand that there's one set of people that's been left out of the whole equation? How do you know this? All anyone has to do right now is take out your phone and start looking at black and white movies. And don't look at the black and white movies because you're trying to see the movie. Look at the black movies and look black and white movies and look all in the background. And you won't see a black person anywhere. And any time I was born in 52, Disneyland was completed in 55, not one black person was out there working, not one. So I want to ask your listening audience that is black, not white, not Hispanic, not Mexican, what in God's name is wrong with you people that you won't accept reality? Because reality says it's a process. So it says that if the process is you vote to get your concerns heard, or you vote to get those people who have not heard your concerns out, and you do neither, and you sitting up here trying to figure out now why a criminal organization is dealing with a criminal organization. And I leave you with this one, Rev, because this ought to be the best one for everyone who's listening. I don't care what color you are. Watch this. How is it that if the Hormuz Strait is only a percentage of the oil that's exported around the world, and we've been dealing with this for how long? Make it make sense. The last thing is, to every female, especially single moms, especially those that are sitting up right now trying to figure out what are they going to do. Maybe you wasn't listening to the Spirit Airline lady when she said she has absolutely nothing. How is she going to pay her mother? That was both salt and pepper, since y'all don't want to say black and white. So I want to say, hold your head up. Be encouraged, because you're still under the heavens. And I tell you this, it ain't over. They may be singing, but it ain't over. I love you, Rev. God bless you. And you know what? One last irony. If there was ever anything individuals could do for individuals like yourself, who've given their lives to the education of miseducated black folks, this is the moment, this is the time to stand up and let everybody know we are somebody. Have a great show, Rev.
0: All right. Thank you for your call, and blessings to you, Brother Tommy. Let's go to Raj in Cleveland, Ohio. Raj.
4: Hey, thanks for taking my call, Rev. How you doing?
0: I'm doing well.
4: All right. All right. Yeah, you know, these the representatives in these new drawn districts, even though they may not represent you know, the majority of the district, and these black districts, the constituents, you know, they still have access to their phone numbers, offices, and the town hall meetings, so they could still demand that if they want, you know, they could just still demand the things, their needs, like low income housing, public education, all the things that still urban development or you know, pertaining to their district. So that still points to them without, if they don't want to, if they feel like, you know, okay, these might be moderates or may not be, you know, your traditional type of black candidate, you know, to still try to address their needs if they feel like the representative won't really fully represent them, or, you know, just in case they didn't have doubts about them. That's what I would say, you know. That's how I would approach it.
0: All right. Thank you for your call. Yeah, I do. Let's take a break. Be right back. It's Exhale Friday. Shopton. Be right back.

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1: It's Sybil Wilkes with what we need to know. A high-stakes battle over the ballot box has reached a new chapter in the state of Tennessee. Republican Governor Bill Lee officially signed a new GOP-drawn congressional map into law. The move came just hours after it cleared the General Assembly Thursday. The new map splits a majority black district in the city of Memphis, giving Republicans a clear shot at picking up another House seat. Democratic lawmakers were seen yelling in protest on the floor, calling it a direct hit to minority representation. This follows the major Supreme Court ruling that struck down Louisiana's map for racial gerrymandering, prompting similar redraws in Alabama and Mississippi, as well as other states, including the possibility of South Carolina. Los Angeles Mayor Karen Bass is facing a federal legal battle. Freddy Escobar, the president of the city's firefighters union, is suing Mayor Bass for allegedly running a smear campaign against him. Escobar, a 36-year veteran of the Los Angeles Fire Department, claims the mayor retaliated after he criticized the city's lack of resources during the deadly Palisades fire. The suit alleges that the mayor's office intentionally leaked misleading stories about his overtime pay to silence him. Tensions are boiling over in the Strait of Hormuz. U.S. Central Command reports that Iran launched unprovoked attacks on three Navy ships Thursday. While the forces successfully intercepted the threats and struck back at the source, the incident comes just as reports suggest the Trump administration may restart its Project Freedom escort program for cargo ships. In the meantime, Tehran is still reportedly reviewing a one-page U.S. peace plan that could end the war. To subscribe to my free daily newsletter, please visit SybilWilkes.com. For all the news 24/7, go to News1.com. I'm Sybil Wilkes. Be informed. Be empowered.
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5: It's Al Sharpton's time. And for the next 3 hours, it's time to put aside all pretenses, deception, denial, or fronting. The time has come to keep it real on Keeping It Real with Reverend Al Sharpton. A very good afternoon to you all across the country. Good morning to all of our West Coast listeners. Welcome to those listening on Sirius XM, Channel 126, The Urban View, where talk empowers and becomes action. Well, a lot is going on. We see that the United States is insisting that the ceasefire is not over around the ceasefire with Iran, even though there's been credible reports that they were trading fire and threats around the Strait of Hormuz. And Pete Hegseth, the Secretary of Defense, insists the ceasefire is not over. U.S. officials say Iran has attacked U.S. forces more than 10 times since the ceasefire began, while President Trump is warning that Iranian forces will be destroyed if they attack American ship. Now, Trump's Project Freedom raises the stake because the mission is designed to force open the Strait of Hormuz and protect commercial trade. Now, there's real impact. Everybody listening, this is going to impact you. Because listen, the crisis is hitting the world economy with oil still above $100 a barrel and U.S. gas averaging 4.48 a gallon. The UAE says Iranian missiles and drones hit near their facility. So we're in the midst of a war. And the American people are paying for it at the pump with their lives. We lost 14 servicemen. And Trump is sitting around talking about whether we are going to war. It's not really a war. Trying to get around the War Powers Act. And we are at war, y'all, by the man that says he would not bring us to war. And it's interesting, I was reading early this morning that the Washington Post and Ipsos poll says that most Americans say that Trump is mentally and physically unfit to serve effectively. The poll raises concerns about Trump's fitness to serve. This Washington Post, ABC News, Ipsos poll found that 59% of Americans surveyed said President Trump does not have the mental sharpness to lead the country. Well, we tried to tell y'all that before the election. Let's see if we'll see what happens. In the midterm elections. And talking about the midterms, House Minority Leader Hakeem Jeffries has said that he's working on a redistricting strategy in New York, sending Representative Joe Morrell to Albany to meet with state leaders after Florida made their move. What is happening? So people that don't really understand it, when Texas went in the legislature under Texas Governor Abbott at the request, public request, of Donald Trump, saying he needed four more seats, and he started redrawing lines that would hurt black representation. That's why we have Al Green running against this young man in a district. I think that that's when Newsom, governor of California, said, well, if y'all gonna do redistricting, I'll do redistricting and take some Republican lines. And the difference between Abbott and Newsom is that Newsom did it as a public referendum, and the voters voted in the state of California to have new lines drawn. Then it went on to Virginia, where they're trying to block it. So we're going to either end up with the Supreme Court having to say, even though they ruled against us on Section 2, they can say, but none of these changes can be in effect in 26. Now, they just came back to high court and said, well, no, you can go ahead in Louisiana. If they agree to that, it's going to be a matter of us having to draw district lines in different states, including New York, and coming out to vote and deal with mass education of people who will find out too late that they're in another or different congressional district or local district. So this is all the marbles on the, this is all the cards on the table. Because these people, I believe, know they cannot win. So they got to change the rules. And we have got to be 10 toes down on this one. Absolutely, no doubt about it. I'm even talking about whether or not we need mass marches in D.C. again. Let's talk about it. Let's talk about all of this and more. 1-877-532-5797. 1-877-532-5797. Or go to live stream at nationalactionnetwork.net. Let's take a break. We'll be right back. Keeping it real. Shopton. Be right back.
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7: It's Sybil Wilkes with what we need to know. Although the final issue is still up in the air, there may be a sigh of relief for reproductive health care advocates. Supreme Court Justice Samuel Alito officially put a hold on a lower court ruling that would have blocked doctors from sending the abortion pill, mifepristone, through the mail. This comes after the manufacturers warned that an immediate ban would cause absolute chaos across the country. Justice Alito set a briefing for later this week, which means there could be a full set of arguments before the high court heads into its summer recess. For now, the status quo remains, but the legal battle far from over. In our nation's capital, the Secret Service is investigating a shooting involving one of its own officers just a mile from the White House. Deputy Director Matthew Quinn said officers approached a suspicious individual near the Washington Monument. He appeared to have a firearm. The suspect reportedly fired at agents while fleeing and was shot by return fire. A bystander was also caught in the crossfire, suffering non-life-threatening wounds. In New York City, Mayor Zoran Mamdani is pushing back against claims that the NYPD coordinated with ICE during a weekend protest in Brooklyn. Nearly 200 people clashed with federal agents outside a medical center, demanding the release of a Nigerian citizen. While the mayor called ICE raids cruel and inhumane, he insisted city police were only there to respond to 911 calls, not to facilitate the federal operation. The fashion world had a great night last night after Monday's Met Gala. The costume art-themed event raised a record $42 million, thanks to $10 million kicked in by Amazon's Jeff Bezos. To subscribe to my free daily newsletter, please visit SybilWilkes.com. For all the news 24/7, go to News1.com. I'm Sybil Wilkes. 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

0: I think we are getting it together. One of the things that is amazing to me is that people are not seeing the blatant attempt by this administration to, in any way they can, block the impact of our vote. I mean, this is not theory. They are in your face trying to redraw district lines, trying to stop people from voting for the congressperson that has represented them, or the state rep. You got to remember, these district lines will affect state representatives as well as congressional, as well as county. So we got work to do, and let's do it seriously and sincerely. And looking at the message board, I see Roderick McCoy saying, "I'd like to hear what Nick Cannon, Snoop Dogg, Tim Scott, and others who socialize with Republicans think about the Supreme Court's ruling on Section 2 of the Constitution." Very interesting. Very interesting question. A very interesting proposition. And I think you're right. I think that, I think if people step out there and take a position, as some of them, as you named, have in support of Trump, they should be able to defend it. And they should not say, "Oh, y'all are picking on me." No, we're asking you a question. And I think that, a lot of people want to step in to the pile and then don't have to deal with what comes with that. Interesting question. I see Kim Washington saying, "Good afternoon, Reverend Al Sharpton and Nan family." And I think good afternoon to you, Kim. Terrell Goggins says, "We are on the verge of having fewer rights than our grandparents did." No doubt about that. With them neutralizing the Voting Rights Act, we are not on the verge. We're there, which is why we've got to fight every battle, and we've got to fight it with all that we have. And again, we are in constant calls. Are we on or what? We are on constant calls, Zoom calls, and other calls, trying to deal with the strategy going forward. A lot of it is we're waiting to see what the courts decide on the time these things go into effect. I'm one that's saying we just need to go ahead and organize now. We need to have a huge march in Washington to galvanize everybody nationwide. I'm already planning a 23-city tour to galvanize our vote. I think that we have no choice but to fight. Let me see. I'm not clear whether this has been fixed or not. So let's try to kick some calls. Let's go to Ray in Cincinnati, Ohio. Ray.
1: Yes, sir. Thanks for taking my call, Ray. We have a couple things.
0: No,
1: I don't know. What you say?
0: I hear you. Go ahead, Ray.
1: I don't know if anybody saw Rachel Maddow last night, but I left my notes. I'm out and about. And you'd be surprised some of the things that Trump rolled back that affect blacks. And I'm going to name them tomorrow. But when it comes to these voters, white voters, mainstream voters, Trump supporters, he had about 70 million of them. I tell you, Rev, our world is just kind of screwed up when you can elect a guy that has a 34-count felon. He's a sexual assaulter, been convicted. Everybody knows he's a racist. He started an insurrection, and he cheated on his wives with porn star. Now, keep what I said in mind. Now, you

0: Yeah, a lot of these, his voters are Catholics. They're Christians. I think they're Bible toting. But that's not important to them, Rev. The only thing important to them is this war, the Epstein files, tariffs, and gas. Now, something's missing right there. You know, when that, those three are the only things that they're against Trump on, the war, Epstein files, and tariffs, but a crook, a sexual assaulter, a racist, and the guy that cheats on his wife, you know, and a lot of his supporters, like I said, are Catholic and Christians. This world is, this country is screwed up. You know, I mean, I don't know how else to put it, but here we're voting in the primaries here, the senator, Sherrod Brown, he's got a good chance of winning.
1: They tell you to be afraid, to be.
0: Of course, if everybody comes out, but he's got a good chance of winning.
2: I'm getting on the message board that they can't hear the callers. I can't hear the caller. He's going in and out.
0: Well, I can call back. Can you hear me now?
2: If he called me.
0: Hello?
2: Let's take a commercial and let's get this technical stuff up because this is good stuff we all need to hear. And I'll come back even if I got to be on the phone for a minute. Let's take a break. Be right back. Keeping it real. Shopton. Be right back.

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0: Thompson, and we're back. 1-877-532-5797. And let me go back to Ray. We're trying to work through these technical difficulties, but I'll work it on the phone as long as we can. Let's go back to Ray in Cincinnati. Ray, you were talking about, you got some facts, you took some notes from Rachel Maddow, and we missed a lot of that. So go ahead and give us what you were talking about.
1: Okay, can you hear me now all right?
0: Yes, I hear you.
1: Yeah. Rachel Maddow, and like I said, a lot of the stuff that that you wouldn't believe, and maybe you would, that Trump rescinded when it came to black folks only. And so I don't have my notes. I left them at home. I'm out and about now. But tomorrow, if people hadn't seen it, maybe they can comment on it a little bit later. But I'll have it tomorrow. But like I said, I can't believe that, and you're a reverend. You know about the Catholics and the Christians and, white Christians, and they voted for Trump. A lot of them are, 70 million. So they can't forgive a guy that has 34-count felon. He's a sexual assaulter. He's a racist. He cheated on his wives with porn stars, and he started the insurrection. Now, that didn't bother those Catholics or those Christians. The only thing that bothered them was this war, the Epstein files, and tariffs, and high gas. This country is screwed up, Rev, just based on what I just said. When it comes to Sherrod Brown, he lost his seat a few years back, but there's a good chance that he's going to get it back. We're voting today. And so turnout has been good. Early vote turnout this past month has been good. So look for Sherrod Brown. If everybody comes out and vote now, I know you like to stress that, which is true, but Sherrod Brown looks like he's going to take Ohio back.
0: I know a lot of our people and our chapters in Cleveland with Marcy McCoy. I know our chapters in Columbus, Ohio, and others are pushing people out to vote. This is the day, primary day, for you to vote in Ohio. If you have not voted, vote today. And your district has not changed, but Ohio is extremely important, a vote nationally. We need you to come out and vote. Let me stay in Ohio. Let me go to Mustafa in Cincinnati. Mustafa. Is Mustafa there?
2: Yes, sir. Good afternoon.
0: Good afternoon.
2: Yeah, I just want to say, hey, today is primary election day. Vivek Ramaswamy wants to close community colleges here in Ohio, as well as HBCUs, and that's just not going to work. So vote against Vivek Ramaswamy because he don't do us no good. He mean us no good at all.
0: Well, and I thank you for that information. Ramaswamy is running, and as Ray said, Sherrod Brown is running, who we know and has worked with a lot of our issues. So people should come out and vote. Let's go to Philadelphia, Pennsylvania. Brother Jacob is on WURD from Philadelphia.
3: Hey, peace be unto you, Reverend Sharpton, and to your worldwide audience, man. Peace. And I want to say happy Cinco de Mayo, man, to our Mexican-American brothers and sisters.
0: Yeah.
3: It's a shame that, in our area, I think last year they had to postpone it because they were scared that ICE would interrupt and, would cause a, they'd be looking for people who they claim are illegal aliens when Mexico used to own Texas and New Mexico. That was Mexico. But, that being what it is, Rev, really, I'm just getting over. I found enough strength to get to the phone after that, what happened in Madison Square Garden there last night against my 76ers, man. It was a massacre, man. So I'm just coming to myself, man, with but we'll come back. I'll put it like that, Rev.
0: It was nasty.
3: Man, they spanked us like we stole something. But look, I still got to keep it in New York. He's an ancestor now, Notorious Big, Biggie Smalls. You was talking about the president. you know, he had to, he said in this tune, if you don't know, now you know. See, now we see what we got now. So it ain't no excuse for nobody. And you put out the call, America, we need you. We need all hands on deck, you know. And, you know, it's funny, Rev, we say and ask God to bless America, you know, and we already know God don't bless no mess, right? And I ain't even talking to the people that wear the mega hats. We ain't talking about, but the majority of Americans, you know, we got to try to make a more perfect union. And let us do, New York again, Spike Lee, he was there last night. Let us do the right thing, Rev. We could vote, and then we can pray, because Ray Charles can see our land need healing. Right, Rev?
0: I think prayer without works is a dead thing, so you're right. Work and pray. Don't just pray, but work and pray. I spoke about that at Saturday's rally, in the book of James, said that faith without works, what is it? And it's a dead thing. And too many people running around claiming faith and claiming they're praying and claiming they're spiritually deep and do no work. And that's a sign you really don't have faith if you're scared to step out there. So I thank you for your call. And I thank you for your call. Let's go to Demetrius in Cleveland, Ohio, W-E-R-E, Demetrius.
4: Hey, thank you, Reverend Sharpton. I just want to speak, when you brought up the subject earlier with the poll with American public sentiment, you know, Donald Trump, mental capabilities, even though, you know, he seemed to go to the extreme, but on the other hand, I think he knows exactly what he's doing, you know, when he cut a number of social programs, when he make moves in the government that enrich himself, when he encourage states, you know, to draw illegal lines when it comes to the voting districts. So a lot of things he's doing, he's looking to preserve himself in office and further his agenda, you know, whether he want to accumulate wealth for himself when it comes to wars overseas. That's where I believe is the grounds for him to be impeached, because it's no excuse what he can bring up or his party can bring up, you know, saying he has some type of physical disability or mental disability when all of this comes out into the light in the future, where he may can be prosecuted. Because there's other things he knows exactly what he's doing. And American public need to look at this country the way it's going backwards. Is going backwards to like countries that barely getting by, so-called third world countries. You know, utilities are high. You know, people can't afford food. You know, they're standing in line. People can't afford medical treatment. So the American public got to look at this country. When they call it a dictatorship, they're exactly where this country is going to, or one-party rule country. The standard of living going down in America. So those people who are bagging Donald Trump, are they willing to lose their standard of living, having nice televisions, having nice schools, having nice medical facilities? All of this is gradually being taken away. You know, and they have to open their eyes and see that.
0: I think you raised some good points there, Demetrius. And I think also you had to remember that we not only are in the middle of this takeover of the election so they can cheat and win. We're in the middle of an international dispute that is at war in Iran. We're on the wrong side of Ukraine and Russia. I mean, this president has put us in some extremely precarious positions. And you can see one move either way that knocks us out. Hold on, let me take my break, and I'll come back to you right after the break. Keeping it real, Sharpton. Be right back.

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1: It's Sybil Wilkes with what we need to know. The military standoff in the Middle East is escalating. President Trump announced Monday the U.S. took out 7 small Iranian ships in the Strait of Hormuz. This action is part of Project Freedom, a new effort to wrestle control of the vital waterway away from Iran. Admiral Brad Cooper said the U.S. successfully cleared a pathway through Iranian mines for commercial ships, but he issued a stern warning for Tehran to steer clear of U.S. warships or face the consequences. Back on the home front, it's primary day, or as I like to call it, voting day, in Indiana and Ohio. All eyes are on the Hoosier state, where President Trump endorsed 7 challengers against Republican state senators who blocked his redistricting plans last year. In Ohio, the GOP is choosing their next candidate for governor. Former presidential candidate Vivek Ramaswamy is a heavy front runner with the president's backing. And if he secures that nomination, he'll likely face Democrat Amy Acton in the fall. The race for Georgia's governor is also heating up. Former President Joe Biden officially endorsed former Atlanta Mayor Keisha Lance Bottoms in the Democratic primary. Madam Bottoms, who served as a senior advisor in the Biden administration, is facing a field that includes former Republican Lieutenant Governor Jeff Duncan. And with President Biden's backing, Bottoms is looking to solidify her lead as the primary approaches later this month, May 19th. Early voting already underway. And for the parents and teachers out there, new research from the National Bureau of Economic Research is giving a mixed bag on cell phone bans in schools. Turns out that putting the phones away makes kids feel better, but it doesn't necessarily make that algebra any easier to comprehend. To subscribe to my free daily newsletter, please visit SybilWilkes.com. For all the news 24/7, go to News1.com. I'm Sybil Wilkes. Be informed, be empowered.
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0: Sharpton, keeping it real.
1: Sun up, the sun down, taking that cotton.
2: There were many that were enslaved that left the plantation, said I'm free, and were recaptured and re-enslaved because the laws said that. Without them signing the laws that we fought for, how should we have gotten free?
0: Sharpton keeps it real.
2: Because you're raising things that you haven't thought out. 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All right, then give me the answer. You haven't answered me yet. If you thought it out, give me the answer.
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3: Well, here's the thing. 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
6: The reality is we have again circled the moon with four astronauts taking pictures and returned safely for a cost of over $4 billion. The first trip to the moon in 1969 cost about $2.5 billion in today's money value, but the astronauts walked around, placed an American flag on the moon, took pictures, and returned safely. So my question is, what have these flights to the moon produced other than some very expensive pictures and, of course, made some rocket ship investors very wealthy? Has exploration of the moon brought us closer to finding a cure for cancer as numbers continue to rise? Or has exploring the moon helped us to figure out how to feed millions of Americans who go to bed every night hungry, many without shelter? Or is the reality that those in charge of spending our tax dollars are more concerned with their friends getting richer than they are about you and me being okay?
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17: And it's on which to accumulate wealth. We have to put our mind to more economically come together and support people who strive and willing to help us when it comes to voting. Got to vote for people who have character. You have some people among our own race, those among other races. They out for themselves. That's why you have to hold them accountable when they stay in office. You got to have some caring about the community in a legitimate way and willing to help people out and not just go along with just the political process, but remember why they was elected. And like I said, people who voted them have to hold them accountable, you know, and make sure that they do care about people and they not partiality when it comes to providing services. That's not just for those who elected them, but for all people in their districts, no matter what nationality or race they are or culture. Thank you, Larry Shocker. Thank you very much.
18: Thank you for your call, Demetrius. And let's go to Disco Brian in Philadelphia, Pennsylvania. The word,
9: Hey, Rev. Thank you. Thank you. And you looked great last night, I just want to say, at the Met Gala, man. Wow.
18: Oh, thank you. No, you know, let me say this. So I give clarity to everybody listening. The Met Gala goes on every year, and it's considered the elite fashion showbiz set of the year. The stars come out, big business people come out, and it's at Metropolitan Museum of Art in New York. All the money goes to the museum. And there was this year, Beyonce and Venus Williams had agreed to co-chair it. We have for years, we being Nash Action Network, at the encouragement of Andre Leon Talley, who was one of the pioneers in black fashion, said they don't include us not only in the Met Gala, but in contracts and in other things. So we started fighting it, and we met with Anna Winter and others and started seeing more black inclusion. And then for the last 3 years, they invited me to come. Last year, the whole Met Gala was around Dandy dressing the Harlem Renaissance. And this year, as I said, Beyonce and Venus were put in as co-chairs. Then out of nowhere, we find that Jeff Bezos, who owned Amazon and other things, was going to give the main money. And some people, including, and rightfully so, those members of the union that he would not recognize or wanted to boycott it because of his money. And my position was that if they are not going to change Beyonce in them, every year I've gone, you've had right-wingers there that wrote the checks. The first year I went, you had Soros, Alex Soros, who they claim is the left-wing financier, sitting at the same table with me, with Steve Schwarzman of Blackstone, who's one of the biggest contributors to Donald Trump. So how are we going to do this when every year y'all have big right-wingers? Now, Bezos may be a bigger right-winger, in your opinion, but you got to have one rule, and you can't do it at the expense of Beyonce and Venus. So that was my position, because I knew if I said I'm not going, then they were going to say to Beyonce and them, oh, so y'all shouldn't go. Al Sharpton said it. So I said, I'm going to say that I'm certainly not with Bezos, but I'm not going to let the diversity fight that we have and the fact that Beyonce and them have agreed to this and contracted are walking there by themselves. So that's why I went, and Aisha McShaw did my suit as she did the last two times. And I'm going to keep fighting in the fashion industry. But let me tell you something. Once you start making the marker that you're not dealing with anybody that is conservative, then you make sure you put a marker there that you hold that line for everything and everybody. Last night when I sat down, Soros was there. Who funds a lot of the left-wing things. So, I mean, so he can go and I shouldn't go. I mean, we got to have the game played by one set of rules. I'm glad you brought that up so I could address that for people to understand my position. But go ahead.
9: Rev, you're not going to get any shade from me. I want you everywhere as the moral reminder. You need to be everywhere, and you need to be in their faces, and you need to never say no. And if Anna Winter is keeping DEI as a tenant of the Met Gala against the wishes of the fascists, then guess what? You know, people need to shut up about you showing up and being there as that moral reminder. So thank you for going, Rev, and you looked amazing. And hello, AOC went and wore a tax the rich dress. Does anyone remember that?
18: Did.
9: I bet they weren't complaining then.
18: AOC definitely went. And a lot of others. So, well, I'm not worried about people complaining. I mean, I'm in public life. You're going to get it from the right and the left. And guess what? They better know I'm going to give it back to them. Hypocrisy. That's why I say Soros was there last night. Like you said, AOC. So it's different rules for blacks that are progressives I ain't bound to that. But go ahead. You call for something Rev. Else. Let's
9: yeah,
18: go.
9: No, I called let, just let to me, let you
18: let
9: know
18: me
9: that.
18: Take, let me take a break and okay, come Rev. Back on what you wanted to talk about. Let's take our break. Keeping it real. Shopton. Be right back.

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1: It's Sybil Wilkes with what we need to know. The legal drama in Louisiana is heading back to court. Louisiana Legislative Black Caucus joined a lawsuit challenging the suspension of this month's congressional elections. Governor Jeff Landry paused the vote after the Supreme Court struck down the state's second majority black district. However, plaintiffs argue the suspension is unconstitutional because mail-in voting had already started. Congressman Cleo Fields is urging everyone to stay the course and vote in every race listed on their ballot. Former New York City Mayor Rudy Giuliani remains hospitalized with pneumonia. The 81-year-old former politician was placed on a ventilator Sunday due to severe respiratory issues. While he is now breathing on his own, his team says his condition is complicated by restrictive airway disease, stemming from his exposure to toxins at Ground Zero following the 9/11 attacks. In the world of entertainment, Lizzo is speaking up and speaking her truth. In a new interview with Gayle King, the singer explained why she refused to settle the 2023 sexual harassment lawsuit filed by her former backup dancers. Lizzo admitted that a settlement would be the easy way out, but she said she's fighting because the accusations simply are not true. She told Gayle King the truth is less salacious than the headlines, adding she's looking forward to having the case dismissed. Finally, Disney's The Devil Wears Prada 2 shattered expectations, raking in $77 million in its opening weekend. That makes it the third biggest opening of the year so far. And the Michael biopic pulled in another $54 million in its second weekend. To subscribe to my free daily newsletter, please visit SybilWilkes.com. For all the news 24/7, go to News1.com. I'm Sybil Wilkes. Be informed. Be empowered.
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0: 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I am your host, Reverend Al Sharpton. Let's go back to Disco Brian in Philadelphia. Disco Brian.
1: Hey, Rev. Yeah, just good news, if I can, local news, and one closing thought, if there's time. I want to let the audience know that Lindsay and I have just uploaded our new interview with Miss Carolyn Ruff at Disco Brian Davis on YouTube and Substack. We had the pleasure of meeting Miss Carolyn at the NAN convention. She is a beautiful freedom fighter, a member of the Rainbow Push Coalition, and founding member of Black Lives Matter Women of Faith. She became one of the public faces in the fight for justice for Laquan McDonald. And in our conversation, she speaks with the moral clarity and lived experience of a real freedom fighter. A lot of love for you and what you are doing in there, Rev, too. So that's good news. Local news is the PA Capital Star just reported that the Pennsylvania House Judiciary Committee advanced a six-bill package to combat child sex trafficking, and that only one representative cast the no vote on one of those bills, and that was Representative Chris Rabb. He cast the no on

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1: I'm not going to tell you what this white man who hated the Jews and Mexicans told me about my childhood heroes, Michael Jackson and Prince. But I will say that I had some adult white men call me an N-word lover when I was about 9 or 10 for my love of Prince and Michael Jackson. And those are the same guys, white men in my family circle, who told me how shows like Seinfeld were normalizing Jewish influence. And that was back in the 80s and 90s, way before Tucker Carlson started making the anti-Semitic great replacement theory mainstream. So I just wanted to leave that with you, Rev. Good news. If anybody wants to see Carolyn Ruff and learn about her beautiful story, it's on Disco Brian Davis. And a vote like democracy depends on it, Philly, because it does. Bless you, Rev. Thank you so much.
2: I thank you for your call. On our message board, I see that Forensic Accounting said, breaking news, the New York Times is reporting the GOP proposes $1 billion for Trump ballroom and immigration bill. I think that is on its face what it is. Clearly, they're trying to take now public money to take care of his ballroom. And they intend to pass the measure despite Democratic opposition. We need to really be all we need to really be against that. And I think that we should absolutely, unequivocally, make sure that's part of the primaries. DJ Biggs writes, everyone who are against FBA freedmen are whites and those who share the same skin but different geographics but came to the U.S. They use y'all as pawns and puppets to go against FBA freedmen. First of all, I don't know who FBA freedmen is. So I don't know how they're using us. And second of all, pawns against what? When I don't know what the group is. And that's why I've said the people that have called or come, if it would seem to me before you assume somebody's against you, you'd explain what it is that you are trying to represent rather than come and attacking people. Because then you give people the feel that you think that they're so weak that they don't understand what they are for. I don't have a problem with debating anybody, discussing anything with anybody. But don't assume I know what you're talking about. I don't even know what FBA is because it's never been explained to me. I know what Edels is, and I've talked to some of them. So I think that a lot of misconceptions could be straightened out if we talk like we grown and respect each other, rather than come and attacking, because you attack, folk gonna answer to defend themselves because they're not afraid. We have been attacked all our lives, so I'm not afraid to answer somebody's attack. But don't assume I even know what I don't know what the group is. I don't know what you stand for. So nobody using me as a pawn, including you. Let's go to Frank, my ace boon coon. In Southside, on the West Side of Chicago, he'll get on me for saying South Side. He says the West Side is the best side. Frank,
3: I sure would get on you. He said South Side. How you doing, my brother?
2: I'm doing well.
3: Yes, you are. Brad, let me say this real quick, brother. I swear to the good Lord, we're gonna get this White House back, and we need to put some serious pressure on the first order of business. Tear that new ballroom down. Don't go to Congress. Do like he did. Just start tearing it up. Okay, I would donate to build a new one. I think right now that the next order of business will be first. Every executive order Donald Trump put in place

0: got to start getting things back on track. I think the last caller got some very sick people in his family. But I like Joe Biden because Joe Biden mentioned the fact that every Caucasian family has that element in it, one side of the family, and that's sad. I think people that the Republican Party is in for a big surprise coming election time for all the gerrymandering calls they're doing, all the taking from us. I mean, I think the only one that's really sticking with Donald Trump are the rich Republicans that can afford what he's taking with everyone else. Reverend Allen, I love the way you broke down. I think about a week ago, I was listening every day, and it reminded me of the story of Job, about Job lost everything. But you didn't mention Job's name, but you were saying how things, everything was taken away from us before. And even before we even got into politics, we come out of bondage. We, our ancestors, they didn't have no political power that they read. No organization, right. No nothing. That's it was right. The people. That's, you see what I'm saying? So people, the Republican Party thing, they don't understand how, if you don't learn your lesson from history, you will end up repeating it. And the same thing can happen. And they didn't take everything away from us. And they're not finished yet. And we are putting pedal to the metal, and we're going to do just like Joe. We're going to keep our paper. God is watching all this. God
1: is in the midst. No doubt about it.
0: I'm so happy to see the majority of the callers that call in. They're staying strong with it now. We're going to keep that faith, and we need to make just one more push. Let's do this one before I hop on. Let's do one last thing. Instead of making sure we bring someone with us a vote, let's grab a youngster who will be born for the very first time come November and in 2028, okay? And grab one who didn't vote 4 years ago. Come out of here. We got to start opening our youngsters' eyes up, because if we can get the young people, 18, I believe, to 25 right now, 18 to 32, something like that, if we can get them to vote in the same numbers as our middle or our elders, we can take over this country and put everything back. So that should be our oath to ourselves. I'm going to go out there. I'm definitely going to take two young people with me right now, and they will be telling them, oh, I'm going to vote. I'm going, why are you going to vote? Because there is a difference between Republican and Democratic Party. Anyone who thinks there isn't is a fool. Big difference. If Kamala Harris is in that office, we wouldn't be doing none of this nonsense that we're doing now. But they think they're going to take everything from us. We're going to get it right back. We're going to keep the faith. Let's stay strong, y'all. Make a play. Let's grab some youngsters as well right now. Is that good advice, Greg?
1: I love it. That's great advice. Thank you for your call, as always. Let's take this break. We'll be right back. 1-877-532-5797. Shopton. Keeping it real. Be right back.

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0: I'm your host, Reverend Al Sharpton. Don't forget Politics Nation with Al Sharpton, live at 5 p.m. Eastern Time every Saturday and Sunday. And I'm telling you, you would be surprised, because I'm surprised, at the people that tell me everywhere I go, even some of the top people in fashion industry were saying to me last night how they watch the show to get information. And I'm not bragging, but I am, that we get the top names and go right at the issues. I see some shows that they like to get their friends and lollygag around. It's business with me. I think that it's too serious a time and having too serious a medium to give people information. And I thank you all for supporting the show this past weekend. The viewership was high and engaged, and we have even more reason this weekend as we see this Iranian situation is not abating, it's getting worse. Gas is $4, average gas is $4.48 a gallon going up with people that are already dealing with a shaky economy. The redistricting fight is getting worse because now you have other states saying they're going to do it. So you know I'm going to put feet to the fire and have people on to deal with these issues. I'm already calling some of our governors, members of Congress, and I get them every week, as you saw last weekend. So watch Politics Nation with Al Sharpton live at 5 p.m. Eastern Time on MS Now. The Saturday Action Rally, which we've been holding at the historic Mother AME Zion Church, and we're starting to organize our, I announced last weekend, we're doing our voter brigades. I'm going to be organizing all over the country brigades to go in, knock on doors, work with people, get their votes out, go to the churches, go to the fraternities. We cannot get this done without people on the ground doing the work. And we're going to lay that out again Saturday in more detail. Make sure you, if you're in the Connecticut, New York, New Jersey area, you meet me or beat me to the Saturday Action Rally in Harlem, 9 a.m. to 11 a.m., 137th Street and Lenox Avenue. I'll be there. You that are not in the New York area, you can watch it live on Impact Television and or NationalActionNetwork.net or YouTube/NAN. And thousands have been watching. Many have been sending in. I've asked for 100,000 people to pledge or give $500 for our building fund now that we bought the firehouse in Harlem. And some of you already have. And some of you, all you got to do is go to the website and make your pledge or send what you can. So we already own the building. We need to just pay the mortgage off. Also, this weekend is Mother's Day weekend. And I certainly have a special Mother's Day weekend this Saturday at the Saturday rally. All right, let me get ready to go back to the phone and to the message board. I saw CD No Handle. Says, why doesn't FBA go strategize and come with a plan instead of being crybabies and political gnats going into chat rooms of people you claim not to rock with? Go away then. Again, I don't know who FBA is. I'm not calling them crybabies or whatever. I grew up in Brooklyn, and we would debate. I was in the Pentecostal church, Church of God in Christ, later Baptist. We would debate everything we wanted on the streets, corners, from the 5 percenters to the Nation of Islam to atheists, everything. I'm for a healthy discussion. But if you lead with calling me a name, I'm going to back you up because you got the wrong one. If you got something to say, especially if you're talking about repairing the damage done to us, you can't do it by damaging us yourself, coming in, calling people names, assuming what they're... that they, just telling people to, I mean, come on. have an intelligent discussion. You got one with me. Want to go to you know, selling Wolf tickets? We can do that too. You know, either way. But again, I really don't know what the group is. So I don't say I got something against the group. I don't know what they are. I do ask the people that just arbitrarily decide they're going to, you know, be disruptive, because I'm not going to have that. I'm not going to have that. Let's just put it that way. So you know more than I do right now. All right, let's go to Joe in Philadelphia, Pennsylvania. Joe, you're keeping it real with Al Sharpton.
1: Good afternoon, Reverend Sharpton, to your producer. I just want to say I respectfully disagree with Disco Bryant and stuff. Chris Robb is a progressive candidate, and he's a man of the people and stuff. He had a
0: really wait a minute. So we all know, because I don't know. You're talking about the race he just mentioned in Philly.
1: Yeah, the third congressional district to replace Dwight Evans, yes.
0: And you're saying the candidate that you're saying is good is who?
1: It's Chris Robb. That's who I'm voting for.
0: I want you to be able to get his name out. People can't vote for your candidate. Okay, go ahead.
1: You're Chris Robb. That's his name. But see, here's the thing, Reverend Al. Is it coincidental that Brian don't like him because he's one of the few candidates that called Israel for the genocide? It's not that he's anti-Semitic, because he got friends. Look, here in Philadelphia, I'm a Muslim in the Nation of Islam. I march for white brothers and sisters from the Jewish Voices for Peace. They're against what's going over there in Israel. See, because you condemn AIPAC, now, I don't know what that white man he was talking about, what his views is, but AIPAC, in my view, and the many people that think like me, are dangerous, because they know what Israel's doing over there. It's committing genocide, and yet they still look the other way, and they want to fund candidates. You get rid of candidates, whether you be black or white, that speak out against the genocide in Gaza. You know what I mean? And to me, they know different than any other racist organization. If you can't see the humanity in Palestinian people, or these are the same people that couldn't see the humanity in black people. So anybody that support AIPAC or get money from AIPAC, I have no respect for, because I know what they're about and stuff like that. And it's always this notion to shut people up because you criticize Israel, or you say something that you can see with your own eyes what's going on over there is wrong. When you criticize, or you are anti-Semitic or you're anti-Jewish, nothing could be further from the truth. Because like I said, here in Philadelphia, Reverend Al, I've marked the white brothers and sisters, George Bush for peace, and they can't stand Netanyahu because they know what he's about. You know what I mean?
0: Well, let me tell you something. Let me say this, brother. I am totally against Netanyahu. I'm not anti-Israel or anti-Semitic. I'm totally against Netanyahu. I've never received directly, indirectly, any AIPAC money. So I'm glad you're making your case. And I think that it is a misconception that people that are opposed to Netanyahu are anti-Semitic. Netanyahu is not all Jews. And there are many that Joe is correct. There are many people that are against what's going on in Palestine, including me, that are joined by Jews that are against it. And I think that let's have a fair debate. Let's not go and just act like just name calling is going to sit things down. So I'm glad you called. Express your point of view. Feel free to call.
1: Thank you, Reverend Al. Appreciate it.
0: All right. Thank you. Appreciate your call. And I appreciate Brian. We can have a disagreement on political candidates without being disagreeable, but everybody got a right to this forum. That's why we have it. Let's go to Rick in Germany. Rick.
2: Good day, Brother Sharpton. Good day.
0: Good day.
2: It's the last caller is a hard act to follow. you know, I have a personal short story, man. My mother, I know Mother's Day is coming up, and my mother was ushered into the military, and she was a bearded female freak. She was made a medical study by members of the intelligence community, and my family suffered humiliation and degradation and homelessness at their experimentation. Washington, D.C. struggles with homelessness and the games played in police families and military families. And I just want to say that black people should think carefully before engaging in psychotherapy. Choose your psychotherapist carefully. That's all I had to say, brother man.
0: All right, Rick. Thank you for your call. And I agree with that. Sometimes you go to therapists that need therapy. Be careful who you go to. Go. I mean, I'm not against therapy. But know who your therapist really is. Let's take a break. Be right back. Keeping it real. Shopton. Be right back.

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1: It's Sybil Wilkes with what we need to know. Although the final issue is still up in the air, there may be a sigh of relief for reproductive health care advocates. Supreme Court Justice Samuel Alito officially put a hold on a lower court ruling that would have blocked doctors from sending the abortion pill, mifepristone, through the mail. This comes after the manufacturers warned that an immediate ban would cause absolute chaos across the country. Justice Alito set a briefing for later this week, which means there could be a full set of arguments before the high court heads into its summer recess. For now, the status quo remains, but the legal battle far from over. In our nation's capital, the Secret Service is investigating a shooting involving one of its own officers just a mile from the White House. Deputy Director Matthew Quinn said officers approached a suspicious individual near the Washington Monument. He appeared to have a firearm. The suspect reportedly fired at agents while fleeing and was shot by return fire. A bystander was also caught in the crossfire, suffering non-life-threatening wounds. In New York City, Mayor Zoran Mandani is pushing back against claims that the NYPD coordinated with ICE during a weekend protest in Brooklyn. Nearly 200 people clashed with federal agents outside a medical center, demanding the release of a Nigerian citizen. While the mayor called ICE raids cruel and inhumane, he insisted city police were only there to respond to 911 calls, not to facilitate the federal operation. The fashion world had a great night last night after Monday's Met Gala. The costume art-themed event raised a record $42 million, thanks to $10 million kicked in by Amazon's Jeff Bezos. To subscribe to my free daily newsletter, please visit SybilWilkes.com. For all the news 24/7, go to News1.com. I'm Sybil Wilkes. 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
7: Marie, is that you?
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It's Friday, May the 8th. Do you know what time it is? It's Al Sharpton's time. And for the next 3 hours, it's time to put aside all pretenses, deception, denial, or fronting. The time has come to keep it real on Keeping It Real with Reverend Al Sharpton. A very good afternoon to you all across the country. Good morning to our West Coast listeners. Welcome to those listening on Sirius XM, channel 158, The Urban View. 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I'm coming to you live from our National Action Network corporate headquarters in New York. And it's Friday. And Friday means it's Exhale Friday. Whatever is on your mind, whatever's on your heart, whether we've talked about it or not, let it out, let it out, let it out. Don't go in the weekend holding it back. Lot to talk about. The Supreme Court, the Virginia Supreme Court, just overturned the will of the people and said that the vote of yes to the new drawn lines that went to the voters, and the voters voted yes, that's what we want, they say it's unconstitutional. So now we're going to have to see a court fight to overturn, hopefully, the Virginia Supreme Court. Same time, we see in Tennessee, the state legislature has wiped out the district lines of the only black populated congressional district in the state. I'm going to have a congressman on from that state, Congressman Cohen, who's the winner, been there several re-elections. Show that they're not biased. They voted for a white guy to be the congressman, but it's a black district. And redrew the lines where there'll be no black district at all. I'm going to have Steve Cohen on, the congressman, one day, and I'm going to have on Justin Pearson, who was running against him in that all-black district. I'm going to have him on Sunday, Cohen tomorrow and Pearson Sunday. I'm telling you, Politics Nation without Sharpton is going to be hot this weekend. And we also seeing that the president just can't seem to wiggle his way out of the Iran situation. They keep delaying, they keep stopping, they keep going for it, they keep backing up. The fact of the matter is, he shouldn't have got in there in the first place. He told the people in Iran that he was going to back them and support them for a new democratic process, and then left them hanging while he negotiated around oil deals and other deals. And now he's put himself in a quandary, and this can't work out well. Not only does he have a quandary, he's got the American citizens paying the tab for his misadventure. The average gas price has gone to $4.50 a gallon. I was talking to some of our people in National Action Network West Coast. In some parts of California, it's as much as $6 a gallon. And all this nonsense that Trump and his minions are putting out, that we have very little oil comes through the Gulf of Hormuz anyway. 20% of the world's oil comes through the Gulf,
the Straits of Camus, which means that the folk you doing business with can't get the oil. But I guess they think we are stupid. And I guess some of us may be so blinded by MAGA that we are. We're going to talk about that. Unemployment numbers came out, 115,000 jobs in April, higher than they thought, but the unemployment stayed the same. Blacks are 7.3% unemployed today, right now. This is their last report. Whites only 3.7%. So blacks are just about double whites in unemployment. So all of your friends that are saying that what the Democrats do, Trump is better. Well, the Democrats didn't have blacks doubly unemployed. Democrats didn't have ICE officers killing people in cold blood and nothing happened to them. Democrats didn't invade our communities and not answer that when we put pressure on them about policing. Now, I'm not saying go all Democrat. I'm not saying go all Republican. But I am saying tell the truth. If you don't want to tell it out loud, tell it to yourself. Quit lying to yourself. All right, so it's Exhale Friday. We talk about the jobs. We talk about the Supreme Court in Virginia. We talk about Iran. We talk about this dangerous new outbreak. The CDC has said it is dangerous, and the public risk, they say, remains low. I don't know. We'll see. I was reading that even in Cuba, the Cuban foreign minister, Bruno Rodriguez, warned President Trump's threats about taking over Cuba could lead to a humanitarian catastrophe, genocide, and a bloodbath in Cuba. He said Cuba takes the threats seriously and defends itself militarily. So it ain't enough that he's messing around in Iran. He's getting into a threat back and forth with Cuba right under the Florida border. So there's a lot to exhale about today. And I'm going to give you a chance to exhale on the phone at 1-877-532-5797 or on the message board. And George Daniels on the message board saying, good afternoon, Reverend Sharpton. Hold the line. Keep it real in Toledo, Ohio. I believe in holding the line, George. Tanya Stovall says, the ignorance is coming from the White House, from Trump and his administration. And I think that's beyond truth. That's just absolute truth. Happiness Donut says, I'm still thinking about that man driving on the Pennsylvania Turnpike getting hit by the plane. Yeah, that was a little unsettling. And Maggie Dozier says, good afternoon. I love this show. Very informative. I listen daily. I learned so much. This is a classroom. Thanks for being our teacher. Thank you for saying that, Maggie. And I believe that it's our job to give new information or give people things to talk about. They may come to a different conclusion, but at least we're talking about things that matter to them. And I think that's imperative. I think that's important. And we need to continue to do it. That's why I do it every day. I'm on the Keeping It Real 5 days a week. I do Sunday morning with Al Sharpton, all on radio Sunday morning, which is 6 days a week. And we are live on Impact TV with the rally on
Saturdays, and on our Facebook page and on YouTube and all. So I'm out here 7 days a week. Somebody asked me, do I ever get tired? I say, yes, I'm tired of racial double standards. I'm tired of them trying to retreat on our rights once they think we're looking the other way. That I'm more tired of what they're doing to us than me having to work and do what I have to do. Yeah, I'm tired. I'm tired of them. And I'm tired of us making excuses for not fighting. I'm tired of us saying, well, it ain't going to make a difference, when we enjoy things that our parents and our grandparents didn't enjoy and they made a difference for us. I'm tired of us coming with philosophies, ideologies that don't require anything of us. Just talk analysis. Act like you got all the brain in the world. And when you finish with your thesis, now what do we do? Well, that ain't my job. Let somebody else do that. Well, then you need to step on out the way and let us do it. So let's talk about all this. And let's talk about Mother's Day is on Sunday. And I want you that want to wish Happy Mother's Day to someone special to you. My mother passed in 2012, but I wish her Happy Mother's Day every day I get up. And everything I do well is because of my mother. Wouldn't be nothing I did right if it wasn't for a praying mother. Happy Mother's Day, Ada Sharpton. All right, Hakeem Smith is saying good afternoon, Reverend Sharpton. ABC News reporting that the Virginia Supreme Court overturns Democrats' redistricting measure. The ruling is a major win for Republicans. Yeah, I said that when we came on, Hakeem. And I'm sure that's going to be appealed, but we need to go down and really fight. As I was saying yesterday, we need to all of the gatherings this year, from our Juneteenth gathering to our Obama Library opening, all of that ought to be around fighting the retreat on our voting rights. And Martin III and Andrew King and I talking about maybe we got to go off here and have the march on Washington anniversary, August 28th. Give people enough time, 2 months, to get their stuff together to be there and to be right in front of the elections. I'll let you know next week, but I'm pretty sure we're going to say that we need the national march. So we bring in the people from Tennessee, from Virginia, from Alabama, where they're messing with them, Texas, and show one strength. Show one picture of our strength and force and energize everybody around this nation. I definitely am going to do it. And of course, we're going to be sending our voter brigades from National Action Network. Let me take a break. I'm coming back. Go to the phones. 1-877-532-5797. 1-877-532-5797. Sharpton. Keeping it real. Be right back.

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Keeping It Real. I'm your host, Reverend Al Sharpton. Don't forget this weekend's going to be hot on Politics Nation. On tomorrow, Saturday at 5 p.m. Eastern Time, I'm going to start with the congressman from

0: it is no longer majority black district if this stands. I'm going to have the chairman of the Democratic congressional campaign nationwide, how they going to deal with all of this. And I'm going to do something a little different. I'm going to talk about how Donald Trump's little golf project and what it's going to mean for D.C. with public money. That's tomorrow. Then Sunday at 5, my show, I'm going to have on Congressman Jim Clyburn, and they're voting to try and take his district out of being a majority black district. I'm going to hear him tell me what he thinks needs to be done. I'm going to have on State Representative Justin Pearson, who led the fight to try and stop the districting fight in Tennessee. He's running for Congress against Cohen, but it looks like the district is tore up where either one of them is going to have a problem if this stands. And we'll have on Pearson on Sunday, Cohen on tomorrow. And we'll have the head of the Legal Defense Fund, Janae Nelson, who is the one that argued this in front of the Supreme Court and was defeated. And I'm going to have on Kimberly Crenshaw, the author and professor of this new book about race and gender. So I got huge amount of gravitas coming on. Don't miss it. Tomorrow, Saturday at 5, Sunday at 5, Eastern Time, Politics Nation with Al Sharpton. You that are in the New York, New Jersey, Connecticut area, meet me at the Saturday Action Rally in the morning, 9 a.m. to 11 a.m. We're at the historic Mother AME Zion Church in Harlem, 137th Street between Lenox and 7th. You need to be there. We're breaking down how we're going to do our voter brigades all over the country. We're going to break down on, as we seem to be moving and moving and moving closer to maybe a national march in August, right before Labor Day going into the votes. We need to mobilize people, wake them up. Be at the rally in the morning. I got a lot I want to lay out if you're in the New York, New Jersey, Connecticut area. Again, Mother AME Zion, 137th Street and Lenox Avenue are the borders. And you that are not in the New York area, you can watch it live on Impact Television or on www.nationalactionnetwork.net, our live stream, or you can watch it on YouTube/NAN. All live in the morning. All right, let's get ready to go to the phones. I want to hear your thoughts, your analysis, your questions. It is Exhale Friday. Time to exhale. Let me go all the way over to Germany and let Brother Rick exhale. Rick, you're keeping it real with Al Sharpton. Is Rick in Germany?
1: Can you hear me now?
0: I do hear you now, yes.
1: Oh, man. I just say in the opening, the pork in particular and the meat in general are killing me. The coffee, oh, my God, the strong European coffee and the alcohol. On top of spinal, bone, and brain tuberculosis and CIA fish, better known as intestinal parasites, all of this is bringing dementia down upon me. Coordination is going, and soon mind and memory will go. So I bid farewell to talk radio. And I have enjoyed your show. It really is an education, the different guests and co-hosts you have. But I wish also Black America better health and that they could clean up their diet. I know these words have no impact on some who are walking sick and enjoy the taste of food or what pretends to be food. But for those few who desire change, I say make the change and live a better quality of life. Last but not least, I would like to wish my mother

0: and Mrs. Barco a happy Mother's Day early. My mom refused to have an abortion with me, and I thank God. But I know in my case, she suffered as the Secret Services took advantage of her situation and her firstborn son in terms of education and the teenage years, and MK Ultra and things like that. But I thank God for my mother, and I thank God she survived her years in the military, her years out of the military and on welfare. I thank God she survived, and I thank God for all of those black people that looked out for my mother in the social services, in the police department, in the neighborhood. Brother Sharpton, thank you for the time.
1: All right, thank you, and that was a great tribute to your mother. I certainly share the same feeling for my mother, and I hope others will, as they state whatever views they have on the issues, on the politics, on what is going on in the country, they also can give a Mother's Day greeting to somebody. On the message board, Christopher Jeremiah is saying, Rev, I have to be honest, I'm angry with people who didn't see the threat to black people with this regime after we told them over and over, but they complained about Biden's age, Harris, Gaza, or third party. I have to say that I'm a little angry too. Because I tell you what really makes me angry. Not only did we tell them, some of them just don't even have the decency to admit now they were wrong. They still trying to find some excuse why they let this regime come in. I think it is crazy. And I think that it is, anybody can make an error. Some out of emotion or whatever some emotion may bring you. But when you're so immature that you can't say, yeah, they did say it would be worse than the Democrats, and I didn't see it coming, but look at where we are. If you ain't mature enough to say that, then why would we take you seriously about anything? I mean, if you're looking at a blue wall and going to insist it's green, after a while we stop debating you and start saying that they're either nuts or unrealistic. And I just think it's time for us to just stop playing games. Look at the rut we're in. And it's getting worse. So I think we need to grow up so we can stand up and get up and do what needs to happen. But I'm convinced a lot of us just ain't acting grown. And I didn't say not. I said ain't. I meant to put it right there where you get it. This does not make sense. Out of the whole journey we've gone till now, to lose it all. Do you realize we have more blacks with college degrees now than any preceding generation? We have more blacks that are billionaires now than any preceding generation. So if we have so much more, why are we losing everything, uneducated, broke folk got for us? Maybe we are too weak to be blessed with what we've got. And do we have everything? No. But we had more than they had, and we're losing it in plain sight. And you don't have a new philosophy. You're not keeping it real. That holy. You're scared. Keeping it real. You're scared if you stand up, they'll come after you. And I'm trying to tell you they're coming after you and me anyway. Let's take a break. Be right back. That's Hell Friday, Mother's Day wishes. Whatever is on your mind, whatever's in your heart, keeping it real. Sharpton, you ready? Keep it real.
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0: Friday, let's go to my dear friend for Mother's Day, the beloved Miss Eunice in Chicago. Miss Eunice, happy Mother's Day.
1: Well, thank you, Rev, and I'd like to say happy Mother's Day to all the mothers. And my mother has been gone for 27 years, but her memory lives on. She was a beautiful soul. She was married at 14, and I was born when she was 15, and my dad was 23. Back in the day, it was legal to marry young girls. Try it now.
0: Yeah.
1: And my prayers go out to Rick. I think he's a wonderful person. And you know, Rev, these Republicans keep talking about the price of gas and food is going up every day. And they coming out with the lies as if we don't have good sense. They play us cheap. And our allies don't trust us anymore. We need people of integrity who run for office. Now, this 47, he doesn't know what's going on because he don't know if he's in a war, on an excursion, or what. He goes from one lie to the other. And I think these people should be vetted and polygraphed because in the private sector, it calls for more scrutiny than these who hold our top secrets. And the drunks, sex traffickers, and on and on. And I thought laws that you make after a certain number of years were settled laws. Is that correct?
0: Yeah, unless they appeal. And there has to be a basis for the appeal, yes.
1: Yeah, okay. And now Congress is demanding money for a ballroom. I thought these private donors were going to pay for this ballroom. And there are so many other things. Now I see some statue standing somewhere in Washington yesterday. Is that true? It looks like it.
0: Have
1: you seen that?
0: No, I haven't seen it, but I wouldn't doubt it.
1: I mean, just everything. He doesn't do anything for the people. He get up every day, and I guess he stay up night with all that texting that he does. And we've got to get out here and vote for democracy because this is the last straw. You see what the people in Hungary did. They got rid of Orban after 16 years, so don't tell me it can't be done. And thank you, Rev, and you have a great weekend, and say happy Mother's Day to Dominique for me.
0: I sure will. Thank you for your call, and happy Mother's Day to you. Let's go to Zoe in Queens, New York. Zoe.
2: Good afternoon, bro.
0: Good afternoon.
2: I thought this country was of the people, for the people, by the people, but it seems like more and more every day it's becoming of the white men / people, for the white men / people, by the white men / people. I'm trying to understand, what is it that, I don't want to use the word hatred, Red, but it seems as though these guys, the Republican Party, are so bent on hurting black people. Why? I don't understand. And how is it that nobody seems to get that these Republican senators, they approve every single thing that this man wants. All of those cabinet positions, the Senate approved those people to be in those positions, as well as the Supreme Court. Rev, what can we do to hold all of these people accountable for making these decisions? That's hurting all of us. And happy Mother's Day to everybody. That's all the mothers.
0: Thank you for your call, and thank you for the Mother's Day. What we can do is we first have to start by replacing them. That's why voting is so important. These people didn't just do this. They were elected, and they used their elected positions to change things. It's not like they have changed back to hating us, because many of them always hated us. They changed back to being losers in elections and become winners because many of us talked ourselves into not voting. Now, secondly, we ought to deal with the whole question of where we spend our money. Corporations take positions against us, and we still buy their product. So all we have to do is what worked in the past. All these wolf tickets didn't work. All this jumping on each other didn't work. What worked was when we used our vote and our dollars. Even then, we didn't get everything we wanted, but it began to move the needle toward our direction. Let's go to Tommy in Chicago. Tommy?
3: a pleasant afternoon to you, Reverend Sharpton, and to your last caller. You know, one of these days, my friend, you'll wake up and recognize this absolute, unequivocal hatred. And for a black person to be walking around in America and not embrace the absolute reality of the truth. And this truth is that everything that's happened to black people has been illegal. And then the worst part about it is some of us is the ones who led them people all through the continent and got us over here. And if that ain't good enough for you, then explain the process used to be we fought it out, Democrat, Republican, whoever won. At the end of it, we said kumbaya and let's get on with the living. So if it's for the people, by the people, and of the people, then why don't you understand that there's one set of people that's been left out of the whole equation? How do you know this? All anyone has to do right now is take out your phone and start looking at black and white movies. And don't look at the black and white movies because you're trying to see the movie. Look at the black movies and look black and white movies and look all in the background. And you won't see a black person anywhere. And any time I was born in 52, Disneyland was completed in 55, not one black person was out there working, not one. So I wanted to ask your listening audience that is black, not white, not Hispanic, not Mexican, what in God's name is wrong with you people that you won't accept reality? Because reality says it's a process. So it says that if the process is you vote to get your concerns heard, or you vote to get those people who have not heard your concerns out, and you do neither, and you sitting up here trying to figure out now why a criminal organization is dealing with a criminal organization. And I leave you with this one, Rev, because this ought to be the best one for everyone who's listening. I don't care what color you are. Watch this. How is it that if the Hormuz Strait is only a percentage of the oil that's exported around the world, and we've been dealing with this for how long? Make it make sense. The last thing is, to every female, especially single moms, especially those that are sitting up right now trying to figure out what are they going to do. Maybe you wasn't listening to the Spirit Airline lady when she said she has absolutely nothing. How is she going to pay her mother? That was both salt and pepper, since y'all don't want to say black and white. So I want to say, hold your head up. Be encouraged, because you're still under the heavens. And I tell you this, it ain't over. They may be singing, but it ain't over. I love you, Rev. God bless you. And you know what? One last irony. If there was ever anything individuals could do for individuals like yourself, who've given their lives to the education of miseducated black folks, this is the moment, this is the time to stand up and let everybody know we are somebody. Have a great show, Rev.
0: All right. Thank you for your call, and blessings to you, Brother Tommy. Let's go to Raj in Cleveland, Ohio. Raj.
4: Hey, thanks for taking my call, Rev. How you doing?
0: I'm doing well.
4: All right. Yeah, you know, the representatives in these new drawn districts, even though they may not represent the majority of the district, and these black districts, the constituents, you know, they still have access to their phone numbers, offices, and in the town hall meetings, so they could still demand that if they want, you know, they could just still demand the things, their needs, like low income housing, public education, all the things that still urban development or you know, pertaining to their district. So that still points to them if they feel like, you know, okay, these might be moderates or may not be, you know, your traditional type of black candidate. You know, to still try to address their needs if they feel like the representatives won't really fully represent them, or, you know, just in case they didn't have doubts about them. That's what I would say. You know, that's how I would approach it.
0: All right. Thank you for your call. Yeah, I do. Let's take a break. Be right back. It's Exhale Friday. Shopton. Be right back.

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5: The New York Times says he's not only the most important person right now in the civil rights movement, but the New York Times says you're the most important person in the Democratic Party.
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6: I am here, Reverend Al, with Dr. Glenda Glover at Tennessee State University, and I have the Tennessee State University leaders who all want to thank you for being our civil rights leader.
4: The Attorney General of Black America, Ben Crump.
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6: And I'm probably going to need your help on this legal fight. You know, they shorted the historically black colleges and universities to the tune of about $13 billion, and Tennessee State was the one they shorted the most.
4: Absolutely. Well, let me know. I'm on the next plane as soon as you holler. You know, when Ben Crump called, I don't even question it. I just head to the airport and get the details on the way.
3: Live from the National Action Network corporate headquarters in New York. Keeping it real. And now, America's number one civil rights leader, the Reverend Al Sharpton.
4: Keeping it real, keeping it real. I am your host, Reverend Al Sharpton, and we're back. It's XL Friday. We're also saluting mothers in advance of Mother's Day this Sunday. And you can call in at 1-877-532-5797, or you can go to the message board at nationalactionnetwork.net, nationalactionnetwork.net. And don't forget, I'm excited about this weekend's Politics Nation. Both days have people that are right in the thick of the fight. I have both days. I have Indiana primary this week, where the five Republicans that were with Trump beat the other Republicans opposed to Trump. And the Indiana House is talking about, since they feel they got some Trump MAGA muscle, changing some of the district lines again there. So I have Congressman Andre Carson, only black congressperson in the state of Indiana, on what they're going to do about it, what it means. He's also Muslim. I'm going to talk to him about all of that. I got him tomorrow. The Tennessee legislature yesterday, despite the protest, despite standing up, drew a new map that destroys the only majority black district in Tennessee, even though they voted for a white several times to be the congressman. I'm going to have that congressman on. What happens to his seat? What is the next step? What can they do? This whole Tennessee fight, I'm going to have on Congressman Steve Corn. Then I'm going to have Congresswoman Susan DelBene, who's over the Democratic Congressional Committee, the fight to re-elect members of Congress. I want to know what they're going to do. Where are they going to put their resources? How do they turn this around? And I'm also going to have on Jen Jordan, who's a former state senator and former chair, Miracle Rankin, to talk about how we deal with the Georgia Supreme Court and the Supreme Court of the United States overthrowing the rights of our voting. So it's going to be hot and heavy tomorrow, from Indiana to what's going on in Tennessee. I mean, the stuff that's happening right now, I have them on. Talking about that, then on Sunday, I'm going to have Justin Pearson on, young brother that's running for Congress in that seat against Cohen. Now, what happens now? That seat has been destroyed. Pearson was at the state capitol. He was confronted by the state troopers, and we'll have him on Sunday at 5. And then Congressman Jim Clyburn, they're talking about redrawing the districts in South Carolina. I'm going to ask Jim Clyburn, what does this mean? What is he going to do? How do we deal with it? Then we have on Janae Nelson, head of the NAACP Legal Defense Fund, who argued the case in front of the Supreme Court that led to the ruling against us. What's next steps in the legal fight? Janae Nelson to be on, and Kimberly Crenshaw, who's an author and professor. I'm going to have this. So it's two nights that you will not be able to make this up. The people I work, I told y'all I was working hard all week on the phones to get the right people. When Tennessee jumped up, I wanted to get them. When Indiana jumped up, I wanted to get them. Georgia jumped up, I wanted to get them. I believe that you have the right to hear from the people in the mix, not the theorizing, and the folks that can tell us what it means. Talking about that, let's go to Dr. Wood in Tennessee, who's in Tennessee with National Action Network. Dr. Wood?
7: Well, good afternoon, Reverend Dr. Al Sharpton. I just want to say, first of all, thank you. Thank you for being an amazing leader in this fight for justice all across this country. We are blessed to have you. Happy Mother's Day to all the mothers who are out there listening. But I just want to say, first of all, Tennessee is on fire.
4: Yeah.
7: And, I was born and raised in Chattanooga, Tennessee. I've been a dentist for 37 years as an oral surgeon. And I practiced and I have did everything I know to do to preserve not only the dignity of our people, but to preserve our political stance in this city, in this state, in this country, and we are on fire right now. We are waiting. We're waiting. We're working right now. We've been calling your office to get you to come down here when you're doing your tour through Memphis, Nashville, and Chattanooga, where three of the four chapters are currently operating, to give us that extra momentum that we need. We are on the ground. I want to let you know we are not sitting down. Yesterday and the day before that, Nan was in the House at the state capitol dealing with this racist action that Governor Lee has passed down. They're splitting up a majority black district of Memphis into three ways and breaking that up, giving Republicans a stronghold, and also in Nashville. Those were two of our strongholds that stretch miles, and we are devastated. When I tell you we are devastated, we are devastated. So we are on the ground, and we need your help, and we are waiting for you to come because we're ready. We're ready.
4: All right. Well, Dr. Holder is a dentist surgeon, and she has our chapter there in Chattanooga. I am coming to Chattanooga, Nashville, and Memphis. I'm going to do a three-day sweep. We're planning it right now, and I'm not talking about months. I'm talking about it in weeks. So you just keep people fired up, but I'm coming in there, and we're going to build up to ultimately go to Washington. But I've got to go through Tennessee and spend those 3 days. What they've done, and I'm going to say it on the TV show, too, tomorrow night. So I'm committing to you, Dr. Wood. We are definitely going to put those three chapters on our tour. And I appreciate all of what y'all are doing on the ground and all of you that came to the convention, because this is real. And it's all hands on deck, all 10 toes down. If there ever was a time to show up, it's now. And Dr. Wood and them are doing it. God bless you. Thank you for your call. Let's go to Janet in Baltimore, Maryland. Janet, you're keeping it real with Al Sharpton.
8: How are you? Hey, Reverend Sharpton. I'm calling, and I've been sitting here trying to figure out how I want to say this, because I never want to wish anything bad on anybody, especially us. But maybe what's happening right now is what we as black people needed to wake up, because some of us go off into a dream world or get a couple of dollars in our pocket or have one piece of good luck and just think, oh, well, I don't need them no more. I ain't really black. What they doing look better. And I just don't understand how these people who continue to talk about Trump ain't that bad, you know, oh, okay. I mean, I just don't understand how to reach them, how to get to them, you know. And then when you know that young people spend so much time with this AI, and half of that you don't know whether it's real or whether it's not real, that, you know, maybe they need something tangible to slap them in their face or kick them in their butt to wake them up. Because one thing that I fear, all of these camps and warehouse holding cells that he's trying to come up with, he's just getting them for people who are non-citizen Mexicans or from another country. I think he got some other plans, and we ain't going to like it at all.
4: Yeah. Well, you know, it's funny. Two things you said is true, that a lot of people, I call it Negro amnesia. I mentioned it at Reverend Jackson's funeral. They forgot how they got there. They're doing all right. They're doing all right because people fought for them to be able to do that. Now they're about to lose it all. Secondly, this AI thing, the American Federation of Teachers, Brandy Weingarten and them, challenged them to help them instruct teachers how to teach AI so they would know what is good and bad and be able to teach their classes. And they made them all put up, I think it was like $22 million between the big AI companies. So I said the AI companies need to let us do in the black community. And we've got one company that made a commitment. I'm bringing on somebody next week to coordinate that. We need to deal with instructing our community, have some workshops in these churches and these schools on what is AI, how do you use it, how you don't use it, so they cannot use AI to unemploy our people and to be messaging and we're not up to par. So I don't know that we can get $22 million of commitment like Randy did, but we're going to make them do something. And we're at the table on that. I thank you for saying that, because we cannot act like AI going to go away. So since it's not going away, yeah. What is it? What is it, and how do we deal with it? And we need to get it from people that instruct from our community. I ain't talking about them sending in the representatives. But thank you for your call. Let me go to Patricia in Georgia, W-A-O-K. Patricia, you're keeping it real with Al Sharpton.
9: How you doing, Mr. Al?
4: I'm doing good.
9: You know, Miss Al, I got a problem. I had called yesterday, and a young guy was amputated, and his hand was amputated. And the city council was there, and chief of police was there. And Mr. Crump was being honest and fair. Okay? The city council lady said, we are not going to put the chief of police not into this investigation. And I said, why you wouldn't put him in there? He was the one who knew the man was coming in the building. He knew, he saw, he had to see the guy with legs and toes and fingers. But all of a sudden, when the city council lady said, we're not going to put the chief up there because the chief didn't have nothing to do with it. But the chief have to have something to do with it. When he saw, I know he had to see this man into this establishment. So he walked in just like a human being, but he walked out with no fingers and legs. She said that they wasn't going to deal with the chief of police, because the chief of police didn't have anything to do with it. What do you mean the chief of police didn't have anything to do with it when the man came in with fingers and toes? So I'm saying to you, what kind of city council we had? Now, all the city council is all Negro except one Caucasian.
4: And they voted not to pursue this case?
9: That's right. They pursued not to pursue the case. Wasn't going to put the chief of police part of the case. They didn't want, she didn't want the chief of police to be in it nowhere. It was like the man just came in into the, got locked up. It didn't have no fingers and toes. The man had to have fingers and toes in order for him to be fingerprinted to get in there.
4: Yeah, something don't sound right about that.
9: That's right. Now, this is what I see among the city council. The city council don't care about us in general. They don't. Because what I saw, the chief controlled the city council. They just, it's all Negroes except one Caucasian. And I'm trying to figure out, why are you there if you weren't going to help people look like me?
4: Right.
9: So, it's like they target us. We clean up their mess and we do all of this here. But when it comes down and they do it to us and the city council go along with them, why are you there? So I'm asking you.
4: Yeah, I've got to look into that. Let me talk to some of our Baltimore chapter people. That sounds ridiculous. I'll just be honest with you. How do you not bring in everybody that is even remotely involved? So, yeah, let me get on that. And I see Happiness Donut says it was a good AI panel we watched at the NAN convention, which going back to me talking about we meet with these AI companies to do teaching. She also says that Attorney Crump just won a case for a man that was locked up and was released with amputations. Crump did talk to me about it. The jail refused to give him his meds, and Crump just won a case on that. So you're absolutely right, and you're right, Janet, that we should not let that go, and we will not let it go. All right, let's get ready to take a break. We'll be right back. Much more of you. I'm glad the lines are lighting up and the message board is busy. It is Exhale Friday. Don't bring your opinions and your analysis into Mother's Day weekend. Let it out right now. Let it out. Let it out. Let it out. So you can be heard nationwide. We'll be right back.
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16: The reality is we have again circled the moon with four astronauts taking pictures and returned safely for a cost of over $4 billion. The first trip to the moon in 1969 cost about $2.5 billion in today's money value, but the astronauts walked around, placed an American flag on the moon, took pictures, and returned safely. So my question is, what have these flights to the moon produced other than some very expensive pictures and, of course, made some rocket ship investors very wealthy? Has exploration of the moon brought us closer to finding a cure for cancer as numbers continue to rise? Or has exploring the moon helped us to figure out how to feed millions of Americans who go to bed every night hungry, many without shelter? Or is the reality that those in charge of spending our tax dollars are more concerned with their friends getting richer than they are about you and me being okay? 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What's your reality? What's your
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0: 97. It's Exhale Friday. Whatever's on your mind, whatever is in your heart. 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
1: Happy Exhale Friday, Rev. First, today is my mother's birthday. Her name is Kathy Dewar. She absolutely loves you. So if you wished her a happy birthday, it would make her whole year.
0: Happy birthday, Kathy. Happy Mother's Day, Kathy. And God bless you.
1: Woo! There you go, Mom. All right. That's better than a bouquet of flowers, which I'll send in. Rev. Rev, forgive me for my last call. I realized afterward that I tried to cram about 8 conversations into 3 minutes, so I will not do that today. It is no secret your every call has been on fire today. I think right. We're all singing the same tune. It's no secret that social media continues to rupture all of us, ourselves, our families, our communities, and our democracy. And while there are plenty of media literacy organizations which touch pieces of the problem, so far, Rev, from what I have found, and I'd love your thoughts on this, there are no local, analog, pro-democracy support and training workshops for those of us who use and are addicted to all these social media apps on our phones to unite, to coalesce, and fight back against the algorithmic outrage, the online dogpiling, the misinformation, the extremist normalization, all of which contributes to community breakdown. So far, right. The only organizations which pledge to fight all of this, Rev, they just issue reports and dossiers that the kids ain't reading. They make videos that the big influencers aren't really sharing, and it's leaving all of us liking and sharing and following influencers who tragically end up leading us toward dangerous fascist adjacent populism. So Rev, Lindsay and I are working on starting a workshop tentatively called Democracy Fights Back for media literacy, digital resilience, and real world connection to help move people from the isolation we feel online, the outrage, and the confusion into real world connection. And we're preparing to pitch it to an organization here which creates local media called Philly Cam, Rev. And I'm wanting to ask you, do you think maybe reaching out to our local NAN chapter would make sense as part of building something like this?
0: Yeah, absolutely. I think that you definitely would need the local chapter there to help energize it, and at the right time they could connect us in.
1: Rev, that made my day. So you made my mother's year, and you just made my weekend by saying yes and getting a little green flag from you there. I love you so much. I can't wait for the Saturday Action Rally tomorrow. But please, Rev, can you just cool it? Because I don't have endless water in my tear ducts, and every time I watch you, I end up, you know, almost vomiting. So I love you, man. Thank you.
0: I tell you, I'd like to, but times are so serious now, Brian,
1: yeah. That
0: you got to stay on fire. And I remember when I was a kid, I remember Malcolm X had an album out. He did that at Reverend Charles Williams Church. Message to the grassroots. He says, we've been cooling off so long, we're going to go into a deep freeze. I ain't doing that. Let's thank you for your call. Happy Mother's Day again, and happy birthday to your mom. Let's take a break. We'll be right back. Keep it at real. Shout it to you. Exhale Friday.

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0: Reverend Al Sharpton, and we're back. 1-877-532-5797. 1-877-532-5797. It is, of course, Exhale Friday. And I wanted to let me go to the message board as well as our callers. I see on the message board the mayor, Rodney Jones, mayor of Queensbridge Housing, says he's sending, I guess what somebody sent out, saying I'm going to get on Reverend Sharpton's platform and tell black people what they should do even though I'm not black. Who is that in the chat is what the mayor's asking. Well, get on my platform, say what you got to say, and if I agree, I will say that. If I don't, I'll say that too. I don't bar people from the platform. One of the things we don't do, our screener takes your name, puts it up, on, and there is no screener when you go on the message board. So I just don't have nobody coming on here cussing. But other than that, shoot your best shot. And we got lines open right now. Shoot your best shot. Let's go to MC in Virginia. MC, you're keeping it real with Al Sharpton. MC's not there. Let me go to Donald in Milwaukee, Wisconsin. Donald?
1: Yes, how you doing, Reverend Sharpton?
0: I'm doing very well. How you doing, Donald?
1: Doing pretty good. I'm not going to be too long. And happy Mother's Day to all the mothers out there. My thing is, like, one of the reasons why I think we're not moving as we should as unity is because our suffering as far as our finances hasn't hit home yet. You know, and what I mean by that, you got all these celebrities and entertainers out there, you know, they wealthy already. So I don't think they're really too worried about, you know, being suffering as far as not having the amount of money that we should have, because it hasn't hit home for them or not. You know, when they get down to maybe about $100, $200, then I believe they come to the mindset, hey, you know, I got to do something, you know, because, you know, I don't know where my next meal going to come, or am I going to end up homeless or anything like that, you know, because of the lack of unity and the lack of suffering as far as the finances. You know, so I think that we need to really get together, you know, and think before that situation hit home on us as far as us being wealthy, the ones that's being wealthy. That's when I think that we should make a move then.
0: I think that a lot of our people with money do forget. And I think that they should be smart enough to turn around before they lose it all. You know, it's a shame that the only way to be mature is for something bad to happen. You need to be mature before something bad happens. But I thank you for your call. Let me go to the sage of the South, Brother Jihad, in Atlanta, Georgia. Brother Jihad?
2: Hey, good afternoon, Reverend. How are you doing, sir?
0: I'm doing well. How are you?
2: Pretty good. You know, I wanted to, I think I heard a part of a conversation yesterday, and I just want to say this. The situation that we're in, no, I need to ask this question. Voting in big numbers can counter this particular situation that we're in, coming out in mass numbers. Bigger numbers than we've ever come out before, and that's really a question I'm asking you.
0: I think yes. That my answer is yes. I think if we come out in numbers that we never came out before, it would really energize this whole nation to go back another way. I think that if we look crippled by this, the cement will dry where we are.
2: Right. Okay, so then the major solution to this current situation that we're facing is massive voter turnout.
0: Yeah.
2: Now, I want to support that statement with this argument. The things that they're doing now, the attitude, the disposition that the racists have, the percentage of them historically has always had that position. What they didn't have was power.
0: Right.
2: Right? And the only reason they have power is because we didn't come out in mass numbers to vote them, make sure that they didn't get the power that they're using. My point is that their attitude is not the issue for us. They've been that way for the most part. Stephen Miller has been Stephen Miller for a long time. Trump has been Trump for a long time. J.D. Vance and all of these people, they've been who they are, but they did not have power. And when we didn't come out to vote, follow the good guidance given to us by you and others, the warning, and we relinquished the authority or relinquished the power base, which was the vote, this is the only reason they have the power and are doing what they're doing. So clearly, like you're saying, the best and honest and most convenient solution to this particular problem is to take them out of power, and the best way to take them out of power is through the vote. Does that make sense, Brother Al?
0: Total sense. Total sense.
2: Yeah. Yeah, and clear. Basically clear. You know what I mean? The argument isn't their positioning. They're not going to change their mind because there's been a group of them with this particular mindset throughout history, throughout our experience. But what they didn't have was we had put them in check with the vote. And we did not allow them to get in power to do the abusive things that they're doing now. The only reason they're doing it is because they're in a position of power. The only way we get them out of a position of power is to use the vote.
0: No, but I think you have articulated it well, Jihad. And I think that we got to take some responsibility that nobody's coming to save us, for us, from us, but us. We got to do that. And I love what you said. Stephen Miller and Donald Trump been like that all along. They just didn't have the power. And the only reason they got the power is a lot of us went for the okey-doke. And I was at an event last night, and a guy said to me, a very accomplished, successful black businessman. And he said to me, you know, Reverend Al, I apologize. I said, apologize for what? I thought he had done something personally to me. He said, I apologize because I didn't get out there and support y'all in terms of voting. I could have wrote a check. I could have brought people out. I didn't. He said, I said, well, don't apologize. Let's go to work now. We get ready to do our voting brigades all over the country. May go back to do big Washington March. He said, I'm there, he said, but let me tell you why I apologize. He said, my little daughter, who was 12 when Kamala Harris ran, now going on 14, and she asked me the other day, Dad, did you go out there and help Kamala Harris? And I said, well, not really. She said, did you vote for her? I said, well, I filled out an absentee ballot. She said, well, let me ask you something. She was a lawyer, went to Howard University, HBCU, went through, I think, attorney general. He said, I told her, yeah. Went to become the attorney general of her state, district attorney in her city, U.S. Senator, vice president. If you couldn't get out there with your resources and help her, then why should anybody pay me any mind as a black woman? Why am I even trying? And he said, this was my daughter. Yeah. And he says, and I couldn't answer. She said, I ain't going to do all of that. So why even try? Look what y'all did with her. It really got to him. And I think that we don't think like that. Oh, right. I don't know about a woman. I don't know if she could win. You're sending a message to your children when you do that. If you don't have enough self-respect yourself, you're sending a message to your children and grandchildren of the limitations imposed on them by you, no matter how excellent they are. One of the reasons that Jihad, that I can do the things I do is because I had a mother who brought me to people like Adam Clayton Powell and Jesse Jackson, who none of them told me I couldn't do it. People talk about how boy gonna preach. Because nobody told me I couldn't preach. They put me up, and I preached. Yeah. And then when I started my youth group at 16, James Brown supported me. It didn't make sense that the biggest black artist in the world would help a teenager with a youth group. But it didn't make nonsense to me because nobody told me no. And we beat down our own possibilities by saying what we can't do rather than what we can do.
2: And not only that, it's the way the system works. You know what I mean? And if we're not going to use the system the way it works, you know, like I heard you earlier when you first came on, you said you're tired of the dreamers and the naysayers and the philosophers and et cetera. That they don't want to work the system like the system is designed to work. And you say many times, when we work it, we win. When we work it, we win. You know what I mean?
0: Yes,
2: so the only choice we have to undo, put these people out of power, is the vote. And the people who talk us out of it or who attempt to discourage the young people from participating, or it's time to also, Rev, just put a fist in their mouth. Because this is critical. If this thing does, if they can't see this Virginia decision and these other decisions, one behind another, but not another, and the only reason they can do it is because we didn't vote and we allowed them to get power, and we can't see that we can take the power back and then put them back in check, and they can stay with their thoughts all they want as long as they don't have no power. You understand what I'm saying, Rev?
0: That's exactly right.
2: Oh, thank you, brother. I just wanted to share that with your audience today. That was my expel for Friday.
0: I appreciate it. I really do appreciate it. You hit it right on the head. You energized me all over again. That is the sage of the South, Brother Jihad. Let me take a break. We'll be right back. We have one more hour. You can get your call in or your message board in. 1-877-532-5797. Or go to the message board at

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3: The New York Times says he's not only the most important person right now in the civil rights movement, but the New York Times says you're the most important person in the Democratic Party.
1: Sharpton.
4: I am here, Reverend Al, with Dr. Glenda Glover at Tennessee State University, and I have the Tennessee State University leaders who all want to thank you for being our civil rights leader.
2: The Attorney General of Black America, Ben Crump.
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4: And I'm probably going to need your help on this legal fight. You know, they shorted the historically black colleges and universities to the tune of about $13 billion. And Tennessee State was the one they shorted the most.
2: Absolutely. Well, let me know. I'm on the next plane as soon as you holler. You know, when Ben Crump called, I don't even question it. I just head to the airport and get the details on the way.
1: Live from the National Action Network corporate headquarters in New York.

0: Keeping it real. I am your host, Reverend Al Sharpton, and we're back. 1-877-532-5797. 1-877-532-5797. This is Exhale Friday. Whatever is on your mind, whatever is in your heart, all you have to do is call us and let the nation, let the world. We got Rick in Germany, people on our live stream from other parts of the world. Let the world know what's on your mind. And you know, it's important because people don't understand a lot of people in different parts of the world. And I'm not exaggerating this because I get the text messages and I get the other messages. A lot of people listen in other parts of the world to hear what is going on in America. What are they saying? Are people taking this? Are people quiet? And a lot of times, you know, you get mad and say something at the house and think the world heard you. No, you need to call in and let the world hear you for real, because we're taking all this stuff too lightly. And I tell you something, the more, when going back to jihad in my conversation, the more we don't vote, the more we are co-signing that we are all right with what's going on. Non-vote is consent. And there's no other way to read that, because they're going to say, well, they ain't that upset. Ain't nobody talking about it. Ain't nobody voting about it. They must like being down. Because those that speak against voting have not come up with an alternative that would stop the madness we in. So the only measure that you have is your vote. And if you're not going to use that, you are in effect saying, y'all in charge, do what y'all want with me. There's no other way to look at that. Let's go to Bertha. I'm sorry, before I go to you, Bertha, I see on the board, we are joined, as we are every week, by the co-host of the show that ends the show every week, the last hour of the show. He's a senior pastor of the historic King Solomon Baptist Church in Detroit, Michigan, head of national expansion and Michigan State chair of National Action Network, the Reverend Dr. Charles Williams II. How you doing, Reverend?
1: All is well, and it is always good to be with you on yet another Exhale Friday. Rev, what man meant for evil, God will turn for good. I believe that. And in this moment, our communities, we cannot afford despair. We need determination. And I heard you talking about it at the top of the show. While there are so many who like to wallow in a pool of despair, I vote. I don't know what is good is gonna do. We are moving in purpose, on purpose, and into purpose, tanging setbacks into setups. And so while the voting rights has been stricken and while the Supreme Court has made decisive action against voting rights, we're gonna vote with our right. We're going to go to these polls all across the country, and we're going to change this Congress. We're going to change the House, and we're going to change the Senate. And we're going to move and operate not from a deficit, but a strength, because they thought that they have killed the movement. And it's like you said, in many cases, folks, if we don't get up and do what we need to do, then they'll say they must like being on the ground. My favorite Sharpton line, if I hop over this pulpit and I knock you down, that's my fault. If I come back next week and you still laying there, that's your fault.
0: That's right.
1: Join us, nationalactionnetwork.net. 877-626-4651. Get in the movement. We got some action, voter registration, voter mobilization, and then just mobilization, because Nan is going to always be on the ground this summer. So you want to be a part of it, and we want you to be there with us.
0: Absolutely. And one lady, I got to get her permission to call her name. Lady sent me a note that the staff brought to me. She said that, Reverend, I have been saving money. She says she was 82. Mm. I've been saving money for 40 years. And she said, and I really had no use of what I was saving for. I was just going to leave it for my kin. But because you paying off that mortgage on the building you bought and believe in it, she said, I'm sending you more than $500 because I want to help keep the movement going because I want my kids' kids to have an institution that owns something in Harlem and is fighting for us. I mean, it brought tears in my eyes. And I think that when you said that, some people, I asked 100,000 people to send $500 or pledge on it, and a lot of people have. Some are still getting it, or some are going to National Action Network, gotten it and sending a message or calling us. But I appreciate that. Let me also say that we've had in the interim of the last few days, Reverend Williams has achieved his doctorate. And they had a big event for him. I called in, others called in. Now he is, you know, we just as a thing call each other doctor, all the preachers, but you are a real doctor. You are a certified, acclaimed doctor. Tell the audience about it so they can call you Reverend Dr. Williams.
1: I certified, I graduated last week from the University of Michigan School of Social Work and Social Work and Sociology, continuing on the work of Dr. King. You know, Dr. King graduated from Boston University, theology and sociology. And this is the work that we're doing. And I mean, it's not for, I don't really care about the title. I've been, like you say, I've been preaching since I was 13. People have been calling me doc since I was 13. It don't really feel no different, quite honestly. But the truth is that, and I told the members of National Action Network and King Solomon, and I certainly appreciate all of them, Josh Mack and Lori Parks and Sam Riddle and Mary Waters and so many who pulled that together, that we've got to bring excellence back to the pulpit. Too many folks have just reduced the pulpit and reduced the pastorate and reduced the black church down to a hustle that... Yeah. That's part of the reason why we got so many young folks who've fallen away from it. And so working with National Action Network, National Action Network is a huge part of King Solomon. Just like in many churches in the South, SCLC was a huge part of their church ministry. Reverend Cavanaugh is living proof of that, right? So we, you know, trying to keep that tradition alive every which way possible, whether that be in education and whether that be in the movement work that we're doing. And you leading that way. And hey, when you got yours, I said, I got to follow behind Rev. I got to get mine.
0: Well, you got it. And I appreciate you getting it. And I think it was wonderful how Sam Riddle and Lori Parks and them saluted that, because you didn't need to salute. You know who you are and where you are. But again, it sets a standard to our children. And I always talk about children watch things like that, because I was that child looking up. I would watch the church give Bishop Washington his anniversary. So, and then later, people would honor Reverend Bill Jones when I was joined Breadbasket or Jesse. So it made me, in my formative years, before I even got to high school, understand that you should celebrate people that look like you and that are leading in your community. I grew up with that. We are now letting children grow up feeling that you should condemn everybody that's a success model in your community. So now we've gone from, we're going to honor our pastors, we're going to honor the mothers in the community, we're going to honor the entertainers that have helped build with recreation centers, whatever they did. We've gone from that to, oh, so-and-so just got so-and-so. Yeah, that dude ain't nothing, man, blah, blah. We have become addicted to beating down ourselves. And we don't even understand that that is trained behavior, that those that want to keep us down put us down. So somebody jump out there and stand up for something. I wonder what they're getting out of it. You know they got to be hustled somewhere. Why does it have to be hustled somewhere? I mean, who planted that in your head?
1: That's right.
0: Why? It's like I remember I went there was a racial killing in Florida. I believe it was Ocala. And when I got there, people said, one guy was saying on the radio, well, why is Sharpton here? We don't need that. Well, first of all, the victim's family called me. Who is That's we? Right. Who are you speaking for?
1: Right.
0: I mean, so now you're going to speak for a family you don't even know on why I'm coming and what I'm doing? I mean, but we have this syndrome. It's a psychological kind of deficit that we put on ourselves and allowed others to impose it and exploit it. And I think that's where we got to be straight up and talk to each other about that. Let's get ready to take our break. We'll be right back. XL Friday. I'm coming to the phone. I'm going to Bertha first. And you on the line, 1-877-532-5797, Shopton. Keeping it real. Be right back.

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0: second is our co-host. Let's go to Bertha in Cleveland. Bertha, you're keeping it real with Sharpton and Williams.
1: Good afternoon, Reverend Sharpton and Dr. Williams.
0: Good afternoon.
1: Reverend, I want to ask you a question before I make my statements. The Met Gala, was it televised? Because I couldn't find it. I wanted to see it because I know you was looking good in the neighborhood.
0: I know somebody was late. I don't really know. But I know it was all over the place, but I really don't know.
1: I really wanted to see it. But on there, I want to talk about Donald Trump and talking about the rhetoric. No one can beat anyone besides his rhetoric. His rhetoric was because of January 6th. Donald Trump is, he's a Nazi German, cares nothing about America. He's a liar. He got us in an illegal war. He's a killer, as far as I'm concerned, because he's killing, I don't care where it is, he's killing people and children and families overseas. He's killing them with our soldiers. He's a felon in the White House. He's talking about wiping out, I forgot the name of the country that he's wiped out, but it was a black country. He just mentioned this last night. He wanted to wipe them out. He also talks about how other people look. He's looking like a hippopotamus with a big face. I'm sorry. But, Reverend, one thing I wanted to say that I was concerned about this father who has a son here in the United States who is dying of stage 4 cancer. They're not allowing him to come over. I just saw that on the news last night. They're not allowing him to come over to see his son. He was one of the ones, I think, that was pushed out of here along with Reverend, with the ISIS, Donald Trump had pushed out with the ISIS. So this young man cannot see his son who is dying of stage 4 cancer. It's terrible.
0: That is terrible.
1: I'm sorry.
0: No, that is terrible.
1: And another thing, I worked the elections, and people are there. We had a great turnout. We had about over 25 young people, first-time voters. We had one 100-year-old lady that came in. She had to be pushed, but she was making sure that she voted. We had a blind man to come in that voted, that never voted before. So this is a serious, serious election. I remember, and you were speaking about the power. I remember, I don't know whether it was Marjorie Greene, I don't want to say it because I can't remember the lady, but I remember this lady making a statement a long time ago that she didn't care who it was, as long as they got the power.
0: Right.
1: The Republicans got the power. She didn't care who it was. Not that she cared that much about Donald Trump, but she wanted him in because they're using him to do a lot of work. We got a lot of people behind the scenes that are being using him, and he's like a puppet, although he's a big mess, a big, big mess. So we have a lot of work to do, go from door to door, and we've really got a lot of work to do coming up this election. One person that was on this, two people that was on the ballot, and that was Dr. Marcia McCoy and Sherrod Brown. They were the ones who really got my vote. But
0: right.
1: this ballot was confusing to a lot of people. They didn't understand this ballot. So

0: on the west side. He says the best side. Brother Frank, Frank.
1: Yes, sir. Good afternoon, Reverend Al Sharpton and Reverend Charles Williams. Is that Charles? Reverend Williams. What was your first name, Reverend Williams? Is it Charles?
0: It's Charles, yeah.
1: I said, right, okay. Wow. Don't want to come home and sound like a horse in platoon. You know, some things need to be said about us. And that sister early read, Reverend Williams, the only one like you listen, I'm pretty sure you were. And she said it right when she said, we needed this. Maybe this will wake us up. You know, people, as far as I'm concerned, and I'm no Trump, we can talk trash about Donald Trump all we want to. One thing you got to admit, him and his people understand one thing. In order to get what they want, the country that they want, they got to totally take over the politics. And that's what they're doing. Okay, so you can talk trash about that guy you want to. I think we need to wake up and understand that. Enough we do. I'm going to tell you something. My brothers and sisters in the South, I love y'all. But you see what procrastinating did?
0: Yeah.
1: You see what poor leadership did down there? Okay. You see what fear of turnout in mass numbers and voting? You see what they done to y'all down there? They got y'all and they're going to put y'all one notch above bondage. That's chains. One notch above it. No representation whatsoever. Coming out of slavery, coming out of bondage, that's what it really was. Y'all main mission should have been to totally take over each and every state that had a plantation of slaves. That should have been y'all main mission. We've been telling y'all that for years. You need your butt kicked. You really do. Now look at the mess that we all are in. Okay? Another ball got dropped. I gotta admit, we tried. We built several Black Wall Streets, depending on ourselves. They came in and bombed them. But like Reverend Al was saying, now if I come back next week and you still laying down, that's your fault.
0: That's right.
1: We should have kept moving back. You know what I'm saying? I said, ooh, they are so on time with everything that's being said. You didn't get back up. You didn't rebuild. They can't keep bombing. And in today's time, they can't bomb. Okay? Now, the bottom line is this, my brothers and sisters in the South. It's almost too late. They are trying to totally wipe out now, but y'all, there's no black face at all in a local and a national level of legislation. This is their goal. Now, you got to depend on white people. Hope enough white people wake up and join with y'all, and like they did back, come to the 1800s, said, look, this is not right. This is totally evil to have a whole demographic of people have no representation in government. And they're right. Now you got to depend on that. One thing you got to depend on also, another thing also, you better go out there and reach some youngsters because you're going to need them. You're not going to win that war down there. You're not going to take them not one state down there. If you want to meet some youngsters on that. Dr. King understood that. Well, boy, O'Connor, when they locked up all the guns down there, what did Dr. King do? He went back to youngsters, he woke them up, and they won.
0: That's how they won. You won it today. Thank you, Frank. Let's take a break. Be right back. Keeping it real. Sharpton. Dr. Williams. Be right back.
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0: We're back. It's XL Friday. Dr. Charles Williams is our co-host. Don't forget, this weekend, Politics Nation is going to be off the chain because all of what's going on needs to be dealt with, and I have the people in the mix. Don't be guessing and going by your local newscaster that won't tell the whole story. I'm going to have the real principals in Saturday and Sunday, 5 p.m. Eastern Time on MS Now. I'm going to start tomorrow with going in Indiana, where the Republican MAGA people beat the Republicans that were more moderate and now going after redistricting. What happened on the ground in Indiana? I'm going to have the black congressman of Indiana, Congressman Andre Carson, who's black and Muslim. What is the strategy going to be? The Tennessee legislature redrew the congressional map in Tennessee yesterday and took down the lines of the black populated district. The one majority black district in Tennessee, they broke up. I'm going to have the man that now represents it, Congressman Steve Cohen, who represented a mostly black district, and he's white. And I'm going to have him on tomorrow. I'm going to have the day after the young man that was challenging him for that seat that led the protest there yesterday, State Rep Justin Pearson. So I'm going to have one on Saturday, the other on Sunday. I'm going to have the Congresswoman Suzanne DelBene of the state of Washington, who's the chair of the Democratic, the DCCC. She's supposed to be dealing with congressional races. What's the strategy? What are y'all going to do? How do we turn this around? I know what we going to do is fight, but what are y'all going to do? I'm also going to have on Sunday, Congressman Jim Clyburn. They're talking about redrawing the district lines in South Carolina, which would try to knock out his seat. Can they get away with it, Congressman Clyburn? I'm going to have on, as I said, Justin Pearson from Tennessee. How is he as a state legislature that was roughed, in my opinion, where it looked he was being treated roughly by the state troopers as they tried to argue against this vote that destroyed the lines? Where do we go from here? I'm going to have Justin on Sunday night. I'm going to have on the talk about the legislation that allows Connecticut to sue ICE agents. I'm going to have on Governor Ned Lamont, the governor of Connecticut. I'm going to have the head of the Legal Defense Fund, NAACP Legal Defense Fund, that argued the case against redistricting in the Supreme Court, Janae Nelson. And, of course, I'm going to have Kimberly Crenshaw on. She has a new book out. So, I mean, you're going to be glued to the set both nights. And you should be, because we're under assault. And nothing is more important than what we're doing now. I know it's Mother's Day weekend, and I'm sure a lot of you are gathering. Just turn it on 5 p.m. Eastern Time and let the family see it, because it touches every family. Also, you that are in the New Jersey, Connecticut, New York area, meet me in the morning at the Saturday Action Rally. We are at the historic Mother AME Zion Church, 137th Street and Lenox Avenue, 9 a.m. to 11 a.m. I'll be there. We're going to be dealing with how we're going to break down these voting brigades all over the country. Certainly, many of you that listened to this program all day saw our chapter leader in Chattanooga saying, Rev, you got to come through here. We're going to lay out how we're going to do it. We have got to form brigades that's committed to go to door-to-door, church-to-church, and pull people out, register them, and whatever laws they make, teach them on what we can do, what we cannot do. And we're going to start that tomorrow at the Saturday Action Rally. I'll be there to do it, Mother AME Zion. And I have a special Mother's Day message for our Mother's Day. You that are not in the New York area, you can watch it live on Impact Television, or you can watch it at nationalactionnetwork.net and go to live stream, or you can go to YouTube/NAN, YouTube/NAN. All right, let's go back to the phones. Let me go to the one and only incomparable, irreplaceable, in Cleveland, Ohio, as the president of the Greater Cleveland Chapter of National Action Network, Reverend Williams, why bring on McCoy? What's going on in Cleveland, in Detroit in the morning, Saturday Action Rally? Almost slipped.
1: All good, all good. Rev, look, want to join us tomorrow, 10 a.m., historic King Solomon Baptist Church. We will be meeting with the Senator Haley Stevens, the senatorial candidate, and we're going to ask her some questions and find out if this is our if she's headed in the right direction. We also going to have a special Mother's Day message, of course, and we want you to begin, Detroit folks and Michigan folks, bringing in your commitments for our national office. We're going to support in a big way our national office to make sure that we keep our organization long and strong. So make sure you come tomorrow, 10 a.m., historic King Solomon Baptist Church, 6114th Street.
0: All right. Let me bring in Dr. Marcia McCoy, Greater Cleveland Chapter, National Action Network.
2: As always, thank you so much to our honorable founder and president, our leader, our distinguished proficient in your profession. You are proficient, doctor. Let me just share with you also our graduate, Reverend Dr. Charles Williams. Thank you so much. I just want you to know that on Tuesday, May the 5th, during our midterm primary election, the voters turned out and they were prepared. That message resonated with the voters. Get rid of the tricks in 2026. Anytime you have Republicans going to the polls, showing up at the polls and stopping and saying, Dr. McCoy, I just had to switch my party.
0: Well,
2: I said, what? You did what? You know I had to act shocked. But we have to also remember in November, anytime I have to spend $70.33 to fill up my tank, and it didn't fill it up. But when it reached that amount, I thought it was going to stop at 30, but it kept going. I hurried up and yanked that pump out of my tank. But having said that, we are definitely geared up, fired up, hoping you call a meeting in D.C. or wherever to make sure that we all have the same message across the nation. Bishop.
3: Dr. Al Sharpton.
0: Yes, sir.
3: Dr. Charles Williams.
1: Yes, sir.
3: Over my meal, my brother.
1: I got you.
3: On January 20th, 2017, upon being sworn in as President of the United States of America, convicted Donald Trump, uttered these words. He said, from this day forward, it's going to be America first. With his right hand in the air and his left hand not on his 2 Corinthians Bible, he solemnly swore to make America first. I will never let you down, he said. I will stop the carnage right here and now. Every decision on taxes, trade, economic, immigration will be made to the benefit of the American workers and the American family. America first, in the mind, heart, and soul of convicted felon Donald Trump, mind is an America that defies the U.S. Constitution, disregards truth, and dedicates itself to a dictatorial, authoritarian system of white nationalist supremacy. Without question, this twisted, narcissistic, racist bigot is a serial, proverbial, and notorious liar. It means nothing to him to tell a bald-faced lie and follow that up with 35,573-plus lies, approximating 21 lies a day. America first to the convicted felon Donald Trump means that you pledge to end all wars. And what do? You create and initiate a war with Iran with no strategic plan to enter or exit, and causes 13 American soldiers' lives and thousands of human beings, including women and children, killed. The longer this war lasts with Iran and convicted felon Donald Trump, it appears that a little strait Hormuz, 100 miles long and 40 miles wide, will prove to be his defeat. Pretty soon, food prices, gas prices, living prices, health prices, child care prices will make life so expensive that hardly anyone can survive except Trump and his millionaire and billionaire friends. America First means that stripping America, black people and people of color of every civil right, economic rights, human rights possible. It means gutting, eviscerating, obliterating the 1964 and 5 Civil Rights Act that provided black people the right to vote. You call an ex-president a monkey and his wife an idiot. You abduct a president of Venezuela. You threaten Greenland, Cuba, Nigeria, and the Panama Canal and kill to open the Strait of Hormuz. Your policies raise food prices while Americans have to decide between medicine and food, between driving or riding a bicycle. Gas prices are astronomical and runaway inflation rates. America First means to deny black people the right to participate in American democracy. America First to Donald Trump means creating and initiating an insurrection against your own government and pardoning the perpetrators who kill police and create chaos. America First means loving the greatest house in of all time, Justice Clarence Thomas, who might be our color, but sure as hell is not our kind, a despicable piece of obnoxious excrement. This America First is an America not of the people, by the people, and for the people. It is an America of the millionaires and billionaires and racist lackeys who suck up and drink convicted felon Donald Trump's Kool-Aid, a white supremacy, Nazi-loving, narcissistic, bigoted lies, and golden ballroom. Wake up, America. Voting for this wannabe king and dictator will decimate this democracy and kill this nation. Thank you, Doctor.
0: All right. Thank you very much, Bishop E.T. Cavanaugh, Dr. Marcia McCoy. Let me thank you, Reverend Dr. Charles Williams. Let me thank all of you that called in, listened in, you that called in and couldn't get through, but hung in there anyhow. Remember, whatever you do, wherever you go, however you feel, tell somebody, tell anybody, tell everybody that Reverend Al told you personally, keep it real. Whatever you do, keep it real. Happy Mother's Day this Sunday. God bless.
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0: is good. All right, y'all, let's get into some prayers right here. Y'all, here's Donald Lawrence. The best is yet to come. All right, y'all, we're going to be talking to Bishop Joseph Walker. Got that good word for you coming up next, y'all. Think it's about the morning show. Let's go.
1: Come on, let's rock.

this morning. Donna Lauren, encourage yourself, man. I hope y'all enjoyed that this morning, y'all. All right, y'all, we got the front page coming up next, man. Just for a moment, let's just give God some praise. He's so good this morning. Woke us up in our right mind and on our way. And we just thank him

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0: Instead, I'm embracing the power of investing forward. And today isn't just about a new building. It's about a promise kept to the city that made me. We aren't just moving dirt today. We're investing in the next generation that's coming straight out of Compton. We're doing more than construction. We're tearing down walls and opening doors for our next scholars that absolutely have the potential to change this world.
1: Wow, that
2: love
1: is
2: it.
1: So nice.
3: Investing forward. Love that.
4: And that was Dre?
1: Dr. Dre.
2: Sir.
4: Oh, Dr. Dre. Okay.
1: Dr. Dre. Yep, yep. So the high school will hold 2,000 students and include a new gym, aquatic center, football stadium, and a new performing arts center that Dr. Dre donated $10 million to help build. So congratulations go out to Dr. Dre and Kendrick giving back in a big way to their hometown. It would have been nice if I was saying Drake and Kendrick, because then that would have mean all the beef is gone, everything would be good. But I'm just happy that they doing this for their community anyway. Moving on, y'all. Rihanna got some fresh ink, y'all, and it was inspired by her kids. Yep, Riri took one of her kids' colorful drawings filled with playful scribbles and marker lines to a tattoo artist who recreated the design on the back of her knee. But while the original artwork featured a mix of bright colors, Rihanna kept the tattoo simple and meaningful with the all-black design. Now, to see it, you got to go to our Instagram stories, okay? Go to Ricky Smiley Morning Show Instagram stories. Rihanna and A$AP Rocky currently share 3 children together, RZA, Riot Rose, and baby Rocky Irish, all under the age of 4. All right, y'all, we're going to wrap up the hot spot on that note. But for more information on these stories and more, you can go to RickySmileyMorningShow.com, and you can catch me on all my social media, So Brat.
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16: 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Miles Avenue at East 95th Street closed due to police activity. Expect delays in the area. Otherwise, seeing light to moderate traffic northbound 271 to Rockside Road, eastbound 480 from 71, and eastbound 490 from 90 to 77. No major delays to report. Weather forecast for today, partly sunny and cool with a high of 54. Tonight, clear and chilly, low of 42. Right now, 47 degrees. 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
18: 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Hello, anybody here? 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
3: 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We got that coming up next. 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

0: about the breadth and depth of this over the next couple of weeks, but we spend a lot of time talking about black men's health. Like, the biggest issue is awareness. It is not. We are aware that we're stressed, that we're anxious, that we're exhausted, disconnected, angry, numb, overworked, isolated, and even emotionally shut down. But the issue is that too many of us were trained to believe that those things are normal. And we also know, hopefully, that there's not. Here's a reality. According to the CDC and the American Psychological Association, men account for nearly 80% of suicides in the country. Suicide rates among black men in particular have risen over the last several years. And it's even impacting our boys. And black men are significantly less likely to seek mental health treatment, even when we're experiencing anxiety, depression, or serious distress. So let me say this clearly before I go forward. This conversation is not about just black men. Mental health impacts all of us, including our sisters. And throughout this month, I'm going to spend some time talking about black women, black families, our community healing, too. But one of the reasons I'm centering black men today is because culturally, black women have generally done a better job than we have of making mental health an actual practice and priority. Sisters are more likely to seek counseling, build support circles, talk openly about emotional exhaustion, and normalize therapy, rest, and vulnerability with each other. We, on the other hand, often are still trapped in performance mode, even with each other, trying to look strong around the only brothers that we can actually be weak around. And if we're honest, too many of us only deal with mental health once there's a crisis, a breakup, addiction, rage, isolation, burnout, or even emotional collapse. We have to stop treating healing like an emergency response and start treating it like maintenance, discipline, self-respect, self-love. I don't want to spend the rest of my time talking about the fire because we know it. So first, we got to unlearn the idea that power means emotional suppression. A lot of us were taught that being solid means never needing help, never crying, never resting, never admitting fear, never saying I don't know, never saying I'm hurt. That's not power. That's survival programming. Real power is emotional regulation, self-awareness. Real power is the ability to communicate frustration without destruction. Real power is being able to apologize. Real power is being able to hear accountability without collapsing into ego, shame, or defensiveness. And brothers, accountability is not supposed to be humiliation. Too many men avoid healing spaces because every mistake becomes a lifetime sentence. Some of us grew up in environments where admitting failure meant permanent punishment. So instead of telling the truth, brothers often hide. We need circles where accountability means I own my behavior, I repair what I can, I grow, I evolve. Not, you will now be defined by your worst moment forever. Second, we need spaces that reward health instead of performance. Too many of us gather around distraction over discovery. But where are the spaces where brothers can honestly talk about fear, burnout, fatherhood, loneliness, therapy, addiction, financial pressures, and identity? And if we don't have it, we got to build it. Every brother does not need therapy first. Some brothers need community before they can even trust therapy. That means building intentional circles. And some of the stuff might sound crazy to some of us, but whether it's walking, workout groups, check-ins, group therapy, faith spaces with emotional honesty, monthly dinners where there's real conversation, mentorship circles, groups that are not built around fake alpha male performance, but about evolution and real power. Third, black men need practical wellness systems, not random motivation. And so four things, right, real quick, build truth circles. Find at least one or two brothers you can trust and normalize honest conversation, not highlights or jokes, truth. Second, learn to tell people what you need so that you can be helpful there. Three, reduce isolation. Rick, I don't know if you know, as black women get older, they get more community. As we get older, we get more isolated, which is why we got that uncle or pop, whoever, that don't do nothing except sit in front of the TV by himself.
1: Yep.
0: Last, get professional support before crisis. We can't wait until stuff explode to get help. And let me give you some real resources. If you need immediate support, call or text 988. Brothers can also look at Therapy for Black Men, BEAM, which is Black Emotional and Mental Health Collective. Three, the Boris Lawrence Henson Foundation. These organizations offer culturally competent therapist groups and mental health resources. And before I get out of here, we got to stop confusing image with identity. A lot of us know how to perform masculinity. Not enough of us know how to experience peace. And so we're serious about protecting black men so that we can protect black women. We can't just teach men how to survive harder. We got to teach our brothers how to live as fully as possible. That's what I got for you, brother.
1: That's good stuff, Jeff. Thank you, man. Real
0: Absolutely,
1: good stuff.
0: Man.
1: Jeff, let everybody know how you can be reached.
0: Y'all can hit me at Jeff's Nation on IG. Love y'all. Have a fantastic Monday. I'll talk to y'all Thursday.
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10: 1490 WERE traffic.
11: WERE AM traffic. Miles Avenue closed between East 95th Street and East 98th Street due to police activity. A slow go north on 77 between East 30th and 90. Heavy traffic north on 71 between Snow Road and 480. We're seeing delays east on 490 between West 7th Street and East 55th Street. A slow go east on 90 at West 14th Street. Weather forecast for today. Partly sunny and cool, high of 54. Tonight, clear and chilly, low of 42. Right now, 46 degrees. 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
1: 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Happy Mother's Day to every single mother that was not told Happy Mother's Day. Just want to say we love you. 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
1: 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It's going down with y'all lying on the ones and twos. Rick's side of the morning show. Let's get it.

0: up, John?
1: I'm good, man. You just got big up everybody, man. I turn up me in the club, them, over the weekend. And, of course, you hit me up on the gram at J-A-H Lion Sound.
0: J-A-H Lion Sound. Hey, appreciate you, big dog. Hey, man, I want to shout out to everybody that came out to Helium Comedy Club Friday and Saturday in Atlanta. And had, hey, boy, hey, shout out to everybody that came out of Hattiesburg, Mississippi last night, boy. Shout out to Chris Customs, man. Hey, y'all.
1: Yeah.
0: And your boy Chris Customs had me sharp last night, boy. I had on my Phi Beta Sigma blue and white. They were cracking on. I was getting roasted. Man, you coming out on stage looking like a Sigma. Like I had on the white pants, boy, and that blue blazer, boy. Your boy was clean.
1: Come on, y'all.
0: Boy, them Sigmas got up, boy. They thought I was a Sigma.
1: Blue fight.
0: No, man, I love y'all, man. Shout out to you, Chris, man. That's a nice suit, man. Well, I was youth pastor Sharp. You know, when they let the youth pastor,
2: yes, sir.
0: You know. Mm-hmm. Yes, sir, man. Thank y'all, Hattiesburg, Mississippi. Reggie Collier, man. Burnell, thank y'all, man, for coming out. My friends, my big brother. You remember Reggie Collier, Proxy? Come on now.
1: Which one? Reggie?
0: Yeah, Dallas Cowboys, baby.
1: Oh, yes, sir.
0: Yeah, man. Yeah. Good, bro. Black Tony, what's up, man?
3: Hey, Shady, what's up?
0: Week off like this, man.
3: Ain't nobody starting no week off like nothing, cuz. You better let me tell you what happened. And so you could know what, so you gonna know what, understand what's going on. Cause you jumping to a
0: I'm jumping cause you ain't here.
3: But just cause I'm ain't there don't mean that it ain't no good reason why I'm ain't there. You just jumping to a conclusion. Sorry. No, get off of your conclusion and let me get to the point of why I'm not there. Let me apologize for last week. I had to call my cousin and fill in for me for a couple of days. I'm working on something real big. And this what you don't understand, Shadow. You think you the only one with your little blue suit and all that woo-de-woo. Well, I'm out here working on something big, a big thing for the community. Right. No, how about that, Shadow? I'm trying to do something big for the community. I'm talking about...
0: That's what radio is all about, man. It's about community service.
3: Shadow, this is way more bigger than me coming to work right now. Because this took all my time, all my money to put this thing together, Shadow.
0: How much money you put up on it?
3: I'm talking about some hundreds of dollars, boy. I done put something together, but I bought me... I've been dealing with the radio sale people. I've been dealing with show you what's going on now. I'm finna drop it tomorrow, Shouty. Big announcement. Don't miss the Rick and Smiley Money Show tomorrow morning, because when I come to work tomorrow, I got something.
0: Oh, you are coming.
3: Big what I'm dropping, Shouty.
0: So you are going to come.
3: Yo. I'm going to be there. I'm putting on a suit.
4: Oh, wow.
0: So the day is the preface that you are coming tomorrow and you're going to wear a suit.
3: Yeah, because I got one. What? I got one from the suit place where they get three suits for $99.
0: Yeah, and what kind of cologne you rocking? What kind of cologne you rocking?
3: Cool water.
2: Come on, dog.
3: I got it from TJ Maxx right up there by the old register. And I got the three suits for $99, and you get the suit, the shirt, the belt, and the socks, and the shoes.
0: So you promising everybody tomorrow?
3: Yeah, I'm going to be there. Because, look, this is a big Black Tony community project, and this is going to change the whole Black community.
0: Man, I'm excited, man. I just thank
3: God. I'm helping the folks out, boy. I'm here to help the folks out.
0: We've been praying, man. Man, God answered my prayer. I went to church for Mother's Day, man. I prayed for you, man. I went to the altar, man. I had tears in my eyes, bro.
3: Well, you need to have tears in your eyes, cause they told me you was at the club on Saturday, and they said you bald. Yeah. They said, "Boo, boo, boo, boo, boo, boo, boo, your ass."
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9: WERE AM traffic. Miles Avenue closed between East 95th Street and East 98th Street due to police activity. It is a slow go northbound 77 at 90. Heavy traffic northbound 71 between the Metro Health Curve and 90. Eastbound 490 is slow go between West 7th Street and East 55th Street. Eastbound 90 at West 14th Street is slow go there. Weather forecast for today: partly sunny and cool, a high of 54. Tonight, clear and chilly, a low of 42. Right now, 46 degrees. 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
19: WERE AM traffic. Miles Avenue closed between East 95th Street and East 98th Street due to police activity. A slow go northbound 71 at 480. Expect delays northbound 77 at 90. Heavy traffic as you make your way northbound 71 between the MetroHealth curve and 90. And a slow go eastbound 490 between West 7th Street and East 55th Street. Weather forecast for today. Partly sunny and cool. High of 54. Tonight clear and chilly. Low of 42 right now. 46 degrees. 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
1: I have 5 children, 4 of them, and 50% of my husband's retirement comes to me, and the other 50 with them. 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
2: Hey, good morning. 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
0: 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Good morning.
3: Yes, hi. My question is, I would like to know what's the best route of going, of moving your money from a 401k since you're getting ready to turn 65 and retire. Where should you move it to, like to an IRA or just to a checking account?
2: Good morning. Thank you so much for asking this question, because what you do not want to do is roll that over to a checking account. If you do that, you are now making it a taxable event. So you can roll it from your 401k to an IRA account and not pay anything. But when you do it the other way, that could become, again, a taxable event. Now, people need to understand, you can leave the money at your company's 401k. You do not have to roll it over. You just want to check the fees. You want to know the fees of what the 401k account is charging you, also what the new IRA account is. Also compare what investment options you have as well. Great question.
0: Yeah, I was going to say the same thing. Could they move it to like a insurance policy or a IUL index?
2: Again, you want to be clear on the taxable event that's going to happen, because you don't want to play with that money. We need that money for retirement. Most people just roll it to another IRA.
0: Love it. Take another call. Rocky Smarty Morning Show. You are on with Janai Thornton. Good morning.
4: Hi. My question is about travel. What do you do if you have points with Spirit as well as a refunded ticket sitting in the queue?
2: Hey, good morning. Unfortunately, you're not going to get any compensation at all for those points. Please check out Spirit's website, how they're handling any refunded tickets. So for those people who had tickets booked and were unable to travel, I would contact my credit card company just to see if I could dispute that charge if Spirit is not offering any refunds. But again, because you have that credit out there, see what policy they have listed on their site.
0: We got time for one more call. Janai, Rocky Smarty Morning Show, you are on with Janai Thornton. Good morning.
1: I am 62 years old, and I have a savings of over $10,000. And I want to know, how can I invest that to grow a little bit more money?
2: A great way to begin investing is I would establish an account at a company like Vanguard or Charles Schwab or Fidelity. 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But the key is, we need to keep adding to the account. You want to, again, know your investment goals, because if you're already over 65, you don't want to take a whole lot of risk at this point, because you want to make sure that money is there for you. But again, check out Vanguard, Fidelity, Charles Schwab to get started.
0: Love it. Janai, well, if people could not get through this morning, how can they contact you?
2: 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That's JINITHORNTON. Have a great day, everybody.
0: Appreciate you, Janai. Yes, indeed. 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
15: It's Sybil Wilkes with what we need to know. Alabama officials filed an urgent emergency request with the Supreme Court to let the Republican-led state implement new congressional maps for this year's midterms. Attorney General Steve Marshall requested a final ruling by May 14th to ensure upcoming elections are run under these updated GOP-favorable boundaries. Republicans secured a significant advantage in the national redistricting battle following the key court rulings in both Louisiana and Virginia. While the Supreme Court struck down a black majority district in the Deep South, Virginia's high court invalidated the voter-approved map that Democrats counted on for major gains. Experts estimate that the GOP could potentially win up to 14 additional seats nationwide, a critical development as both parties fight for House control this November. I'm Sybil Wilkes. Be informed. 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
1: It's Sybil Wilkes with what we need to know. Alabama officials filed an urgent emergency request with the Supreme Court to let the Republican-led state implement new congressional maps for this year's midterms. Attorney General Steve Marshall requested a final ruling by May 14th to ensure upcoming elections are run under these updated GOP-favorable boundaries. Republicans secured a significant advantage in the national redistricting battle following the key court rulings in both Louisiana and Virginia. While the Supreme Court struck down a black majority district in the Deep South, Virginia's High Court invalidated the voter-approved map that Democrats counted on for major gains. Experts estimate that the GOP could potentially win up to 14 additional seats nationwide, a critical development as both parties fight for House control this November. I'm Sybil Wilkes. Be informed, be empowered.
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Friday, May the 8th. Do you know what time it is? 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And for the next 3 hours, it's time to put aside all pretenses, deception, denial, or fronting. The time has come to keep it real on Keeping It Real with Reverend Al Sharpton. A very good afternoon to you all across the country. Good morning to our West Coast listeners. Welcome to those listening on Sirius XM, channel 158, The Urban View. I'm sorry, channel 126, The Urban View. 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I'm coming to you live from our National Action Network corporate headquarters in New York. And it's Friday. And Friday means it's Exhale Friday. Whatever is on your mind, whatever's on your heart, whether we've talked about it or not, let it out, let it out, let it out. Don't go in the weekend holding it back. Lot to talk about. The Supreme Court. The Virginia Supreme Court just overturned the will of the people and said that the vote of yes to the new drawn lines that went to the voters, and the voters voted yes, that's what we want. They say it's unconstitutional. So now we're going to have to see a court fight to overturn, hopefully, the Virginia Supreme Court. Same time, we see in Tennessee, the state legislature has wiped out the district lines of the only black populated congressional district in the state. I'm going to have a congressman on from that state, Congressman Cohen, who's the winner, been there several re-elections. Show that they're not biased. They voted for a white guy to be the congressman, but it's a black district. And redrew the lines where there'll be no black district at all. I'm going to have Steve Cohen on, the congressman, one day, and I'm going to have on Justin Pearson, who was running against him in that all-black district. I'm going to have him on Sunday, Cohen tomorrow and Pearson Sunday. I'm telling you, Politics Nation with Al Sharpton going to be hot this weekend. And we also seeing that the president just can't seem to wiggle his way out of the Iran situation. They keep delaying, they keep stopping, they keep going for it, they keep backing up. The fact of the matter is, he shouldn't have got in there in the first place. He told the people in Iran that he was going to back them and support them for a new democratic process, and then left them hanging while he negotiated around oil deals and other deals. And now he's put himself in a quandary, and this can't work out well. Not only does he have a quandary, he's got the American citizens paying the tab for his misadventure. The average gas price has gone to $4.50 a gallon. I was talking to some of our people in National Action Network West Coast. In some parts of California, it's as much as $6 a gallon. And all this nonsense that Trump and his minions are putting out, that we have very little oil comes through the Gulf of Hormuz anyway. 20% of the world's oil comes through the Gulf, the Straits of Hormuz.
which means that the folk you doing business with can't get the oil. But I guess they think we are stupid. And I guess some of us may be so blinded by MAGA that we are. We're going to talk about that. Unemployment numbers came out, 115,000 jobs in April, higher than they thought, but the unemployment stayed the same. Blacks are 7.3% unemployed today, right now. This is their last report. Whites only 3.7%. So blacks are just about double whites in unemployment. So all of your friends that are saying that what the Democrats do, Trump is better. Well, the Democrats didn't have blacks doubly unemployed. Democrats didn't have ICE officers killing people in cold blood and nothing happened to them. Democrats didn't invade our communities and not answer that when we put pressure on them about policing. Now, I'm not saying go all Democrat. I'm not saying go all Republican. But I am saying tell the truth. If you don't want to tell it out loud, tell it to yourself. Quit lying to yourself. All right, so it's Exhale Friday. We talk about the jobs. We talk about the Supreme Court in Virginia. We talk about Iran. We talk about this dangerous new outbreak. The CDC has said it is dangerous, and the public risk, they say, remains low. I don't know. We'll see. I was reading that even in Cuba, the Cuban foreign minister, Bruno Rodriguez, warned President Trump's threats about taking over Cuba could lead to a humanitarian catastrophe, genocide, and a bloodbath in Cuba. He said Cuba takes the threats seriously and defends itself militarily. So it ain't enough that he's messing around in Iran. He's getting into a threat back and forth with Cuba right under the Florida border. So there's a lot to exhale about today. And I'm going to give you a chance to exhale on the phone at 1-877-532-5797 or on the message board. And George Daniels on the message board saying, good afternoon, Reverend Sharpton. Hold the line. Keep it real in Toledo, Ohio. I believe in holding the line, George. Tanya Stovall says, the ignorance is coming from the White House, from Trump and his administration. And I think that's beyond truth. That's just absolute truth. Happiness Donut says, I'm still thinking about that man driving on the Pennsylvania Turnpike getting hit by the plane. Yeah, that was a little unsettling. And Maggie Dozier says, good afternoon. I love this show. Very informative. I listen daily. I learned so much. This is a classroom. Thanks for being our teacher. Thank you for saying that, Maggie. And I believe that it's our job to give new information or give people things to talk about. They may come to a different conclusion, but at least we're talking about things that matter to them. And I think that's imperative. I think that's important. And we need to continue to do it. That's why I do it every day. I'm on the Keeping It Real 5 days a week. I do Sunday Morning with Al Sharpton, All on Radio Sunday Morning, which is 6 days a week. And we are live on Impact TV with the rally on Saturdays and on our
Facebook page and on YouTube and all. So I'm out here 7 days a week. Somebody asked me, do I ever get tired? I say, yes, I'm tired of racial double standards. I'm tired of them trying to retreat on our rights once they think we're looking the other way. That I'm more tired of what they're doing to us than me having to work and do what I have to do. Yeah, I'm tired. I'm tired of them. And I'm tired of us making excuses for not fighting. I'm tired of us saying, well, it ain't going to make a difference when we enjoy things that our parents and our grandparents didn't enjoy and they made a difference for us. I'm tired of us coming with philosophies, ideologies that don't require anything of us. Just talk analysis. Act like you got all the brain in the world. And when you finish with your thesis, now what do we do? Well, that ain't my job. Let somebody else do that. Well, then you need to step on out the way and let us do it. So let's talk about all this. And let's talk about Mother's Day is on Sunday. And I want you that want to wish Happy Mother's Day to someone special to you. My mother passed in 2012, but I wish her Happy Mother's Day every day I get up. And everything I do well is because of my mother. Wouldn't be nothing I did right if it wasn't for a praying mother. Happy Mother's Day, Ada Sharpton. All right, Hakeem Smith is saying good afternoon, Reverend Sharpton. ABC News reporting that the Virginia Supreme Court overturns Democrats' redistricting measure. The ruling is a major win for Republicans. Yeah, I said that when we came on, Hakeem. And I'm sure that's going to be appealed, but we need to go down and really fight. As I was saying yesterday, we need to all of the gatherings this year, from our Juneteenth gathering to our Obama Library opening, all of that ought to be around fighting the retreat on our voting rights. And Martin III and Andre King and I talking about maybe we got to go off here and have the march on Washington or march on Washington anniversary, August 28th, give people enough time, 2 months, to get their stuff together to be there and to be right in front of the elections. I'll let you know next week, but I'm pretty sure we're going to say that we need the national march. So we bring in the people from Tennessee, from Virginia, from Alabama, where they're messing with them, Texas, and show one strength. Show one picture of our strength and force and energize everybody around this nation. I definitely am going to do it. And of course, we're going to be sending our voter brigades from National Action Network. Let me take a break. I'm coming back. Go to the phones. 1-877-532-5797. 1-877 532-5797. Sharpton. Keeping it real. Be right back.

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0: called Keeping It Real. I'm your host, Reverend Al Sharpton. Don't forget this weekend's going to be hot on Politics Nation. On tomorrow, Saturday at 5 p.m. Eastern Time, I'm going to start with the congressman from Indiana, where the Indiana Republicans, all MAGA people, won their seats and has bleak outlook for Indiana in terms of redistricting. I'm going to have on Congressman Andre Carson, black Muslim congressman from Indiana. What is this going to mean for his seat in Indiana? Then I'm going to have on, as I said, Congressman Steve Cohen, who represents the only black populated dominant district in Tennessee that now the map has drawn his district in half, and it is no longer majority black district if this stands. I'm going to have the chairman of the Democratic congressional campaign nationwide, how they going to deal with all of this. And I'm going to do something a little different. I'm going to talk about how Donald Trump's little golf project and what it's going to mean for D.C. with public money. That's tomorrow. Then Sunday at 5, my show, I'm going to have on Congressman Jim Clyburn, and they're voting to try and take his district out of being a majority black district. I'm going to hear him tell me what he thinks needs to be done. I'm going to have on State Representative Justin Pearson, who led the fight to try and stop the districting fight in Tennessee. He's running for Congress against Cohen, but it looks like the district is tore up where either one of them is going to have a problem if this stands. And we'll have on Pearson on Sunday, Cohen on tomorrow. And we'll have a head of the Legal Defense Fund, Janae Nelson, who is the one that argued this in front of the Supreme Court and was defeated. And I'm going to have on Kimberly Crenshaw, the author and professor of this new book about race and gender. So I got huge amount of gravitas coming on. Don't miss it. Tomorrow, Saturday at 5, Sunday at 5, Eastern Time, Politics Nation with Al Sharpton. You that are in the New York, New Jersey, Connecticut area, meet me at the Saturday Action Rally in the morning, 9 a.m. to 11 a.m. We're at the historic Mother AME Zion Church in Harlem, 137th Street between Lenox and 7th. You need to be there. We're breaking down how we're going to do our voter brigades all over the country. We're going to break down on, as we seem to be moving closer to maybe a national march in August, right before Labor Day, going into the votes. We need to mobilize people, wake them up. Be at the rally in the morning. I got a lot I want to lay out if you're in the New York, New Jersey, Connecticut area. Again, Mother AME Zion, 137th Street and Lenox Avenue are the borders. And you that are not in the New York area, you can watch it live on Impact Television or on www.nationalactionnetwork.net, our live stream. Or you can watch it on YouTube/NAN. All live in the morning. All right, let's get ready to go to the phones. I want to hear your thoughts, your analysis, your questions. It is Exhale Friday. Time to exhale. Let me go all the way over to Germany and let Brother Rick exhale. Rick, you're keeping it real with Al Sharpton. Is Rick in Germany?
1: Can you hear me now?
0: I do hear you now, yes.
1: Oh, man.

0: dementia down upon me. Coordination is going, and soon mind and memory will go. So I bid farewell to talk radio, and I have enjoyed your show. It really is an education, the different guests and co-hosts you have. But I wish also Black America better health, and that they could clean up their diet. I know these words have no impact on some who are walking sick and enjoy the taste of food or what pretends to be food. But for those few who desire change, I say make the change and live a better quality of life. Last but not least, I would like to wish my mother, Mrs. Barco, a happy Mother's Day early. My mom refused to have an abortion with me, and I thank God. But I know in my case, she suffered as the Secret Services took advantage of her situation and her firstborn son in terms of education and the teenage years, and MK Ultra and things like that. But I thank God for my mother, and I thank God she survived her years in the military, her years out of the military and on welfare. I thank God she survived. And I thank God for all of those Black people that looked out for my mother in the social services, in the police department, in the neighborhood. Brother Sharpton, thank you for the time.
1: All right, thank you. And that was a great tribute to your mother. I certainly share the same feeling for my mother, and I hope others will, as they state whatever views they have on the issues, on the politics, on what is going on in the country, they also can give a Mother's Day greeting to somebody. On the message board, Christopher Jeremiah is saying, wherever I have to be honest, I am angry with people who didn't see the threat to Black people with this regime after we told them over and over, but they complained about Biden's age, Harris, Gaza, or third party. I have to say that I'm a little angry too. Because I tell you what really makes me angry. Not only did we tell them, some of them just don't even have the decency to admit now they were wrong. They still trying to find some excuse why they let this regime come in. I think it is crazy. And I think that it is, anybody can make an error. Some out of emotion or whatever some emotion may bring you. But when you're so immature that you can't say, yeah, they did say it would be worse than the Democrats, and I didn't see it coming, but look at where we are. If you ain't mature enough to say that, then why would we take you seriously about anything? I mean, if you're looking at a blue wall and going to insist it's green, after a while we stop debating you and start saying that they're either nuts or unrealistic. And I just think it's time for us to just stop playing games. Look at the rut we're in. And it's getting worse. So I think we need to grow up so we can stand up and get up and do what needs to happen. But I'm convinced a lot of us just ain't acting grown. And I didn't say not. I said ain't. I meant to put it right there where you get it. This does not make sense. Out of the whole journey we've gone till now, to lose it all. Do you realize we have more Blacks with college degrees now than any preceding generation? We have more Blacks that are billionaires now than any preceding generation. So if we have so much more, why are we losing everything, uneducated, broke, forgot for us? Maybe we are too weak.

0: to be blessed with what we've got. And do we have everything? No. But we had more than they had. And we're losing it. In plain sight. And you don't have a new philosophy. You're not
1: keeping it real.
0: That holy. You're scared. You're scared if you stand up, they'll come after you. And I'm trying to tell you, they're coming after you and me anyway. Let's take a break. Be right back. It's Exhale Friday. Mother's Day wishes. Whatever is on your mind, whatever's in your heart. Keeping it real. Shopton. Be right back.
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0: On Friday, let's go to my dear friend for Mother's Day, the beloved Miss Eunice in Chicago. Miss Eunice, happy Mother's Day.
1: Well, thank you, Rev, and I'd like to say happy Mother's Day to all the mothers. And my mother has been gone for 27 years, but her memory lives on. She was a beautiful soul. She was married at 14, and I was born when she was 15, and my dad was 23 back in the day. It was legal to marry young girls. Try it now.
0: Yeah,
1: and my prayers go out to Rick. I think he's a wonderful person. And Rev, these Republicans keep talking about the price of gas and food is going up every day. And they coming out with the lies as if we don't have good sense. They play us cheap. And our allies don't trust us anymore. We need people of integrity who run for office. Now, this 47, he doesn't know what's going on because he don't know if he's in a war, on an excursion, or what. He goes from one lie to the other. And I think these people should be vetted and polygraphed because in the private sector, it calls for more scrutiny than these who hold our top secrets. And the drunk sex traffickers and on and on. And I thought laws that you make after a certain number of years were settled laws. Is that correct?
0: Yeah, unless they appeal. And there has to be a basis for the appeal, yes.
1: Yeah, okay. And now Congress is demanding money for a ballroom. I thought these private donors were going to pay for this ballroom. And there are so many other things. Now I see some statue standing somewhere in Washington yesterday. Is that true? It looks like.
0: Have
1: you seen that?
0: No, I haven't seen it, but I wouldn't doubt it.
1: Yeah, I mean, just everything. He doesn't do anything for the people. He get up every day, and I guess he stay up night with all that texting that he does. And we've got to get out here and vote for democracy because this is the last straw. You see what the people in Hungary did. They got rid of Orban after 16 years, so don't tell me it can't be done. And thank you, Rev, and you have a great weekend, and say happy Mother's Day to Dominique for me.
0: I sure will. Thank you for your call, and
1: sure.
0: Happy Mother's Day to you. Let's go to Zoe in Queens, New York. Zoe.
2: Good afternoon, Rev.
0: Good afternoon.
2: I thought this country was of the people, for the people, by the people, but it seems like more and more every day it's becoming of the white men / people, for the white men / people, by the white men / people. I'm trying to understand, what is it that, I don't want to use the word hatred, Rev, but it seems as though these guys, the Republican Party, are so bent on hurting black people. Why? I don't understand. And how is it that nobody seems to get that these Republican senators, they approve every single thing that this man wants. All of those cabinet positions, the Senate approved those people to be in those positions, as well as the Supreme Court. Rev, what can we do to hold all of these people accountable for making these decisions? That's hurting all of us. And happy Mother's Day to everybody. That's all the mothers.
0: Thank you for your call, and thank you for the Mother's Day. What we can do is we first have to start by replacing them. That's why voting is so important. These people didn't just do this. They were elected, and they used their elected positions to change things. It's not like they have changed back to hating us, because many of them always hated us. They changed back to being losers in elections and become winners because many of us talked ourselves into not voting. Now, secondly, we ought to deal with the whole question of where we spend our money. Corporations take positions against us, and we still buy their product. So all we have to do is what worked in the past. All these wolf tickets didn't work. All this jumping on each other didn't work. What worked was when we used our vote and our dollars. Even then, we didn't get everything we wanted. But it began to move the needle toward our direction. Let's go to Tommy in Chicago. Tommy?
3: a pleasant afternoon to you, Reverend Sharpton, and to your last caller. You know, one of these days, my friend, you'll wake up and recognize this absolute, unequivocal hatred. And for a black person to be walking around in America and not embrace the absolute reality of the truth. And this truth is that everything that's happened to black people has been illegal. And then the worst part about it is some of us is the ones who led them people all through the continent and got us over here. And if that ain't good enough for you, then explain the process used to be we fought it out, Democrat, Republican, whoever won. At the end of it, we said kumbaya and let's get on with the living. So if it's for the people, by the people, and of the people, then why don't you understand that there's one set of people that's been left out of the whole equation? How do you know this? All anyone has to do right now is take out your phone and start looking at black and white movies. And don't look at the black and white movies because you're trying to see the movie. Look at the black movies and look black and white movies and look all in the background. And you won't see a black person anywhere. And any time I was born in 52, Disneyland was completed in 55, not one black person was out there working, not one. So I want to ask your listening audience that is black, not white, not Hispanic, not Mexican, what in God's name is wrong with you people that you won't accept reality? Because reality says it's a process. So it says that if the process is you vote to get your concerns heard, or you vote to get those people who have not heard your concerns out, and you do neither, and you sitting up here trying to figure out now why a criminal organization is dealing with a criminal organization. And I leave you with this one, Rev, because this ought to be the best one for everyone who's listening. I don't care what color you are. Watch this. How is it that if the Hormuz Strait is only a percentage of the oil that's exported around the world, and we've been dealing with this for how long? Make it make sense. The last thing is, to every female, especially single moms, especially those that are sitting up right now trying to figure out what are they going to do. Maybe you wasn't listening to the Spirit Airline lady when she said she has absolutely nothing. How is she going to pay her mother? That was both salt and pepper, since y'all don't want to say black and white. So I want to say, hold your head up. Be encouraged, because you're still under the heavens. And I tell you this, it ain't over. They may be singing, but it ain't over. I love you, Rev. God bless you. And you know what? One last irony. If there was ever anything individuals could do for individuals like yourself, who've given their lives to the education of miseducated black folks, this is the moment, this is the time to stand up and let everybody know we are somebody. Have a great show, Rev.
0: All right. Thank you for your call, and blessings to you, Brother Tommy. Let's go to Raj in Cleveland, Ohio. Raj.
4: Hey, thanks for taking my call, Rev. How you doing?
0: I'm doing well.
4: All right. Yeah, you know, the representatives in these new drawn districts, even though they may not represent the majority of the district, and these black districts, the constituents, you know, they still have access to their phone numbers, offices, and the town hall meetings, so they could still demand that if they want, you know, they could just still demand the things, their needs, like low income housing, public education, all the things that still urban development or you know, pertaining to their district. So that still points to them without, if they don't want to, if they feel like, you know, okay, these might be moderates or may not be, you know, your traditional type of black candidate, you know, to still try to address their needs if they feel like the representative won't really fully represent them, or, you know, just in case they didn't have doubts about them. That's what I would say. You know, that's how I would approach it.
0: All right. Thank you for your call. Yeah, I do. Let's take a break. Be right back. It's Exhale Friday. Shopton. Be right back.

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4: It's Sybil Wilkes with what we need to know. Alabama officials filed an urgent emergency request with the Supreme Court to let the Republican-led state implement new congressional maps for this year's midterms. Attorney General Steve Marshall requested a final ruling by May 14th to ensure upcoming elections are run under these updated GOP-favorable boundaries. Republicans secured a significant advantage in the national redistricting battle following the key court rulings in both Louisiana and Virginia. While the Supreme Court struck down a black majority district in the Deep South, Virginia's high court invalidated the voter-approved map that Democrats counted on for major gains. Experts estimate that the GOP could potentially win up to 14 additional seats nationwide, a critical development as both parties fight for House control this November. I'm Sybil Wilkes. Be informed, be empowered.
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14: He's America's civil rights leader.
15: The New York Times says he's not only the most important person right now in the civil rights movement, but the New York Times says you're the most important person in the Democratic Party. I am here, Reverend Al, with Dr. Glenda Glover at Tennessee State University, and I have the Tennessee State University leaders who all want to thank you for being our civil rights leader.
18: The Attorney General of Black America, Ben Crump.
14: Commitment to justice.
15: And I'm probably going to need your help on this legal fight. You know, they shorted the historically black colleges and universities to the tune of about $13 billion. And Tennessee State was the one they shorted the most.
18: Absolutely. Well, let me know. I'm on the next plane as soon as you holler. You know, when Ben Crump called, I don't even question it. I just head to the airport and get the details on the way.
14: Live from the National Action Network corporate headquarters in New York. Keeping it real. And now, America's number one civil rights leader, the Reverend Al Sharpton.
18: Keeping it real, keeping it real. I am your host, Reverend Al Sharpton, and we're back. It's XL Friday. We're also saluting mothers in advance of Mother's Day this Sunday. And you can call in at 1-877-532-5797, or you can go to the message board at nationalactionnetwork.net, nationalactionnetwork.net. And don't forget, I'm excited about this weekend's Politics Nation. Both days have people that are right in the thick of the fight. I have both days. I have Indiana primary this week, where the five Republicans that were with Trump beat the other Republicans opposed to Trump. And the Indiana House is talking about, since they feel they got some Trump MAGA muscle, changing some of the district lines again there. So I have Congressman Andre Carson, only black congressperson in the state of Indiana, on what they're going to do about it, what it means. He's also Muslim. I'm going to talk to him about all of that. I got him tomorrow. the Tennessee legislature yesterday, despite the protests, despite standing up, drew a new map that destroys the only majority black district in Tennessee. Even though they voted for a white several times to be the congressman. I'm going to have that congressman on. What happens to his seat? What is the next step? What can they do? This whole Tennessee fight, I'm going to have on Congressman Steve Corn. Then I'm going to have Congresswoman Susan DelBene, who's over the Democratic Congressional Committee, the fight to re-elect members of Congress. I want to know what they're going to do. Where are they going to put their resources? How do they turn this around? And I'm also going to have on Jen Jordan, who's a former state senator and former chair of Miracle Rankin, to talk about how we deal with the Georgia Supreme Court and the Supreme Court of the United States overthrowing the rights of our voting. So it's going to be hot and heavy tomorrow, from Indiana to what's going on in Tennessee. I mean, the stuff that's happening right now, I have them on. Talking about that, then on Sunday, I'm going to have Justin Pearson on, young brother that's running for Congress in that seat against Cohen. Now, what happens now? That seat has been destroyed. Pearson was at the state capitol. He was confronted by the state troopers. I'm going to have him on Sunday at 5. And then Congressman Jim Clyburn, they're talking about redrawing the districts in South Carolina. I'm going to ask Jim Clyburn, what does this mean? What is he going to do? How do we deal with it? Then I'm going to have on Janae Nelson, head of the NAACP Legal Defense Fund, who argued the case in front of the Supreme Court that led to the ruling against us. What's next steps in the legal fight? Janae Nelson to be on, and Kimberly Crenshaw, who's an author and professor. I'm going to have this. So it's two nights that you will not be able to make this up. The people I work, I told y'all I was working hard all week on the phones to get the right people. When Tennessee jumped up, I wanted to get them. When Indiana jumped up, I wanted to get them. Georgia jumped up, I wanted to get them. I believe that you have the right to hear from the people in the mix, not the theorizing, and the folks that can tell us what it means. Talking about that, let's go to Dr. Wood in Tennessee, who's in Tennessee with National Action Network. Dr. Wood?
16: Well, good afternoon, Reverend Dr. Al Sharpton. I just want to say, first of all, thank you. Thank you for being an amazing leader in this fight for justice all across this country. We are blessed to have you. Happy Mother's Day to all the mothers who are out there listening. But I just want to say, first of all, Tennessee is on fire.
18: Yeah.
16: And, I was born and raised in Chattanooga, Tennessee. I've been a dentist for 37 years as an oral surgeon. And I practiced and I have did everything I know to do to preserve not only the dignity of our people, but to preserve our political stance in this city, in this state, in this country. And we are on fire right now. We are waiting. We're waiting. We're working right now. We've been calling your office to get you to come down here when you're doing your tour through Memphis, Nashville, and Chattanooga, where three of the four chapters are currently operating, to give us that extra momentum that we need. We are on the ground. I want to let you know we are not sitting down. Yesterday and the day before, that, Nan was in the House at the state capitol, dealing with this racist action that Governor Lee has passed down. They're splitting up a majority black district of Memphis into three ways and breaking that up, giving Republicans a stronghold, and also in Nashville. Those were two of our strongholds that stretch miles, and we are devastated. When I tell you we are devastated, we are devastated. So we are on the ground, and we need your help, and we are waiting for you to come because we're ready. We ran.
18: All right.
16: We
18: well, Dr. Holder is a dentist surgeon, and she has our chapter there in Chattanooga. I am coming to Chattanooga, Nashville, and Memphis. I'm going to do a three-day sweep. We're planning it right now, and I'm not talking about months. I'm talking about it in weeks. So you just keep people fired up, but I'm coming in there, and we're going to build up to ultimately go to Washington. But I've got to go through Tennessee and spend those 3 days. What they've done, and I'm going to say it on the TV show, too, tomorrow night. So I'm committing to you, Dr. Wood. We are definitely going to put those three chapters on our tour. And I appreciate all of what y'all are doing on the ground and all of you that came to the convention, because this is real. And it's all hands on deck, all 10 toes down. If there ever was a time to show up, it's now. And Dr. Wood and them are doing it. God bless you. Thank you for your call. Let's go to Janet in Baltimore, Maryland. Janet, you're keeping it real with Al Sharpton.
19: Hey, Reverend Sharpton. I'm calling, and I've been sitting here trying to figure out how I want to say this, because I never want to wish anything bad on anybody, especially us. But maybe what's happening right now is what we as black people needed to wake up, because some of us go off into a dream world or get a couple of dollars in our pocket or have one piece of good luck and just think, oh, well, I don't need them no more. I ain't really black. What they doing look better. And I just don't understand how these people who continue to talk about Trump ain't that bad, you know, oh, okay. I mean, I just don't understand how to reach them, how to get to them, you know. And then when you know that young people spend so much time with this AI, and half of that you don't know whether it's real or whether it's not real, that, you know, maybe they need something tangible to slap them in their face or kick them in their butt to wake them up. Because one thing that I fear, all of these camps and warehouse holding cells that he's trying to come up with, he's just getting them for people who are non-citizen Mexicans or from another country. I think he got some other plans, and we ain't going to like it at all.
18: Yeah. Well, you know, it's funny. Two things you said is true, that a lot of people, I call it Negro amnesia. I mentioned it at Reverend Jackson's funeral. They forgot how they got there. They're doing all right. They're doing all right because people fought for them to be able to do that. Now they're about to lose it all. Secondly, this AI thing, the American Federation of Teachers, Brandy Weingarten and them, challenged them to help them instruct teachers how to teach AI so they would know what is good and bad and be able to teach their classes. And they made them all put up, I think it was like $22 million between the big AI companies. So I said the AI companies need to let us do in the black community. And we've got one company that made a commitment. I'm bringing on somebody next week to coordinate that. We need to deal with instructing our community, have some workshops in these churches and these schools on what is AI, how do you use it, how you don't use it, so they cannot use AI to unemploy our people and to be messaging and we're not up to par. So I don't know that we can get $22 million of commitment like Randy did, but we're going to make them do something. And we're at the table on that. I thank you for saying that, because we cannot act like AI going to go away. So since it's not going away, yeah. What is it? What is it, and how do we deal with it? And we need to get it from people that instruct from our community. I ain't talking about them sending in the representatives. But thank you for your call. Let me go to Patricia in Georgia, W-A-O-K. Patricia, you're keeping it real with Al Sharpton.
20: How you doing, Mr. Al?
18: I'm doing good.
20: You know, Mr. Al, I got a problem. I had called yesterday, and a young guy was amputated, and his hand was amputated. And the city council was there, and chief of police was there. And Mr. Crow was being honest and fair, okay? The city council lady said, we are not going to put the chief of police not into this investigation. And I said, why you wouldn't put him in there? He was the one who knew the man was coming in the building. He knew, he saw, he had to see the guy with legs and toes and fingers. But all of a sudden, when the city council lady said, we're not going to put the chief up there because the chief didn't have nothing to do with it. But the chief have to have something to do with it. When he saw, I know he had to see this man into this establishment. So he walked in as a, just like a human being, but they, he walked out with no fingers and legs. She said that they wasn't going to deal with the chief of police because the chief of police didn't have anything to do with it. What do you mean the chief of police didn't have anything to do with it when the man came in with fingers and toes? So I'm saying to you, what kind of city council we had? Now, all the city council is all Negro except one Caucasian.
18: And they voted not to pursue this case?
20: That's right. They pursued not to pursue the case. Wasn't going to put the chief of police part of the case. They didn't want, she didn't want the chief of police to be in it nowhere. It was like the man just came in into the, got locked up. It didn't have no fingers and toes. The man had to have fingers and toes in order for him to be fingerprinted to get in there.
18: Yeah, something don't sound right about that.
20: That's right. Now, this is what I see among the city council. The city council don't care about us in general. They don't. Because what I saw, the chief controlled the city council. They just, it's all Negroes except one Caucasian. And I'm trying to figure out, why are you there if you weren't going to help people look like me?
18: Right.
20: So, why? I mean, it's like they target us. We clean up their mess and we do all of this here, but when it comes out, when they do it to us and the city council go along with them, why are you there? So I'm asking you.
18: Yeah, I've got to look into that. Let me talk to some of our Baltimore chapter people. That sounds ridiculous. I'll just be honest with you. How do you not bring in everybody that is even remotely involved? So, yeah, let me get on that. And I see Happiness Donut says it was a good AI panel we watched at the NAN convention, which is going back to me talking about we meet with these AI companies to do teaching. She also says that Attorney Crump just won a case for a man that was locked up and was released with amputations. And Crump did talk to me about it. The jail refused to give him his meds. And Crump just won a case on that. So you're absolutely right. And you're right, Janet, that we should not let that go. And we will not let it go. All right, let's get ready to take a break. We'll be right back. Much more of you. I'm glad the lines are lighting up and the message board is busy. It is Exhale Friday. Don't bring your opinions and your analysis into Mother's Day weekend. Let it out right now. Let it out. Let it out. Let it out. So you can be heard nationwide. We'll be right back.
1: Keep it real. Keep it real.
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0: 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It's Exhale Friday. Whatever's on your mind, whatever is in your heart. 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
1: Happy Exhale Friday, Rev. First, today is my mother's birthday. Her name is Kathy Dewar. She absolutely loves you. So if you wished her a happy birthday, it would make her whole year.
0: Happy birthday, Kathy. Happy Mother's Day, Kathy. And God bless you.
1: Woo! There you go, Mom. All right. That's better than a bouquet of flowers, which I'll send in. Rev. Rev, forgive me for my last call. I realized afterward that I tried to cram about 8 conversations into 3 minutes, so I will not do that today. It is no secret your every call has been on fire today. I think right. We're all singing the same tune. It's no secret that social media continues to rupture all of us, ourselves, our families, our communities, and our democracy. And while there are plenty of media literacy organizations which touch pieces of the problem, so far, Rev, from what I have found, and I'd love your thoughts on this, there are no local, analog, pro-democracy support and training workshops for those of us who use and are addicted to all these social media apps on our phones to unite, to coalesce, and fight back against the algorithmic outrage, the online dogpiling, the misinformation, the extremist normalization, all of which contributes to community breakdown. So far, right. The only organizations which pledge to fight all of this, Rev, they just issue reports and dossiers that the kids ain't reading. They make videos that the big influencers aren't really sharing, and it's leaving all of us liking and sharing and following influencers who tragically end up leading us toward dangerous fascist adjacent populism. So, Rev, Lindsay and I are working on starting a workshop tentatively called Democracy Fights Back for media literacy, digital resilience, and real world connection to help move people from the isolation we feel online, the outrage and the confusion into real world connection. And we're preparing to pitch it to an organization here which creates local media called Philly Cam, Rev, and I'm wanting to ask you, do you think maybe reaching out to our local NAN chapter would make sense as part of building something like this?
0: Yeah, absolutely. I think that you definitely would need the local chapter there to help energize it, and at the right time they could connect us in.
1: Rev, that made my day. So you made my mother's year, and you just made my week.

Reverend Charles Williams Church. Message to the grassroots. He says, we've been cooling off so long, we're going to go into a deep freeze. I ain't doing that. Let's thank you for your call. Happy Mother's Day again, and happy birthday to your mom. Let's take a break. Be right back. Keep it at real. Shout it to you. Exhale Friday. Be right.

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0: Reverend Al Sharpton, and we're back. 1-877-532-5797. 1-877-532-5797. It is, of course, Exhale Friday. And I wanted to let me go to the message board as well as our callers. I see on the message board the mayor, Rodney Jones, mayor of Queensbridge Houses, says he's sending, I guess what somebody sent out, saying I'm going to get on Reverend Sharpton's platform and tell black people what they should do even though I'm not black. Who is that in the chat is what the mayor's asking. Well, get on my platform, say what you got to say, and if I agree, I will say that. If I don't, I'll say that too. I don't bother people on the platform. One of the things we don't do, our screener takes your name, puts it up, on, and there is no screener when you go on the message board. So I just don't have nobody coming on here cussing. But other than that, shoot your best shot. And we got lines open right now. Shoot your best shot. Let's go to MC in Virginia. MC, you're keeping it real with Al Sharpton. MC's not there. Let me go to Donald in Milwaukee, Wisconsin. Donald?
1: Yes, how you doing, Reverend Sharpton?
0: I'm doing very well. How you doing, Donald?
1: Doing pretty good. I'm not going to be too long. And happy Mother's Day to all the mothers out there. My thing is, like, the reason, one of the reasons why I think we're not moving as we should as unity is because our suffering as far as our finances hasn't hit home yet. You know, and what I mean by that, you got all these celebrities and entertainers out there, you know, they wealthy already. So I don't think they're really too worried about, you know, being suffering as far as not having the amount of money that they we should have, because it hasn't hit home for them or not. You know, when they get down to maybe about $100, $200, then I believe they come to the mindset, hey, you know, I got to do something, you know, because, you know, I don't know where my next meal gonna come, or am I going to end up homeless or anything like that, you know, because of the lack of unity and the lack of suffering as far as the finances. You know, so I think that we need to really get together, you know, and think before that situation hit home on us as far as us being wealthy, the ones that's being wealthy. That's when I think that we should make a move then.
0: I think that a lot of our people with money do forget. And I think that it should they should be smart enough to turn around before they lose it all. You know, it's a shame that the only way to be mature is for something bad to happen. You need to be mature before something bad happens. But I thank you for your call. Let me go to the sage of the South, Brother Jihad, in Atlanta, Georgia. Brother Jihad?
2: Hey, good afternoon, Reverend. How are you doing, sir?
0: I'm doing well. How are you?
2: Pretty good. You know, I wanted to, I think I heard a part of a conversation yesterday, and I just want to say this. The situation that we're in, no, I need to ask this question. Voting in big numbers can counter this particular situation that we're in, coming out in mass numbers. Bigger numbers than we've ever come out before, and that's really a question I'm asking you.
0: I think yes. My answer is yes. I think if we come out in numbers that we never came out before, it would really energize this whole nation to go back another way. I think that if we look crippled by this, the cement will dry where we are.
2: Right. Okay, so then the major solution to this current situation that we're facing is massive voter turnout.
0: Yeah.
2: Now, I want to support that statement with this argument. The things that they're doing now, the attitude, the disposition that the racists have, the percentage of them historically has always had that position. What they didn't have was power.
0: Right.
2: Right? And the only reason they have power is because we didn't come out in mass numbers to vote them, make sure that they didn't get the power that they're using. My point is that their attitude is not the issue for us. They've been that way for the most part. Stephen Miller has been Stephen Miller for a long time. Trump has been Trump for a long time. J.D. Vance and all of these people, they've been who they are, but they did not have power. And when we didn't come out to vote, follow the good guidance given to us by you and others, the warning, and we relinquished the authority or relinquished the power base, which was the vote, this is the only reason they have the power and are doing what they're doing. So clearly, like you're saying, the best and honest and most convenient solution to this particular problem is to take them out of power, and the best way to take them out of power is through the vote. Does that make sense, Reverend Al?
0: Total sense. Total sense.
2: Yeah, and clear, basically clear. You know what I mean? The argument isn't their positioning. They're not going to change their mind because there's been a group of them with this particular mindset throughout history, throughout our experience. But what they didn't have was we had put them in check with the vote, and we did not allow them to get in power to do the abusive things that they're doing now. The only reason they're doing it is because they're in a position of power. The only way we get them out of a position of power is to use the vote.
0: No, but I think you have articulated it well, Jihad. And I think that we got to take some responsibility that Jesse, you say, nobody's coming to save us, for us, from us, but us. We got to do that. And I love what you said. Stephen Miller and Donald Trump been like that all along. They just didn't have the power. And the only reason they got the power is a lot of us went for the okey-doke. I was at an event last night, and a guy said to me, a very accomplished, successful black businessman, and he said to me, you know, Reverend Al, I apologize. I said, apologize for what? I thought he had done something personally to me. He said, I apologize because I didn't get out there and support y'all in terms of voting. I could have wrote a check. I could have brought people out. I didn't. He said, I said, well, don't apologize. Let's go to work now. We get ready to do our voting brigades all over the country. May go back to do a big Washington march. He said, I'm there. He said, but let me tell you why I apologize. He said, my little daughter, who was 12 when Kamala Harris ran, now going on 14, and she asked me the other day, Dad, did you go out there and help Kamala Harris? And I said, well, not really. Said, did you vote for her? I said, well, I filled out an absentee ballot. She said, well, let me ask you something. She was a lawyer, went to Howard University, HBCU, went through, Attorney General. He said, I told her, yeah. Went to become the Attorney General of her state, District Attorney in her city, U.S. Senator, Vice President. If you couldn't get out there with your resources and help her, then why should anybody pay me any mind as a black woman? Why am I even trying? And he said, this was my daughter. And he says, and I couldn't answer. She said, I ain't going to do all of that. So why even try? Look what y'all did with her. And it really got to him. And I think that we don't think like that. I don't know about a woman. I don't know if she could win. You're sending a message to your children when you do that. If you don't have enough self-respect yourself, you're sending a message to your children and grandchildren of the limitations imposed on them by you, no matter how excellent they are. One of the reasons that Jihad, that I can do the things I do is because I had a mother who brought me to people like Adam Clayton Powell and Jesse Jackson, who none of them told me I couldn't do it. People talk about how the boy gonna preach. Because nobody told me I couldn't preach. They put me up, and I preached. And then when I started my youth group at 16, James Brown supported me. It didn't make sense that the biggest black artist in the world would help a teenager with a youth group. But it didn't make nonsense to me because nobody told me no. And we beat down our own possibilities by saying what we can't do rather than what we can do.
2: And not only that, it's the way the system works. You know what I mean? And if we're not going to use the system the way it works, you know, like I heard you earlier when you first came on, you said you're tired of the dreamers and the naysayers and the philosophers and et cetera. That they don't want to work the system like the system is designed to work. And you say many times, when we work it, we win. When we work it, we win. You know what I mean?
0: Yes,
2: so the only choice we have to undo, put these people out of power, is the vote. And the people who talk us out of it or who attempt to discourage the young people from participating or it's time to also, Rev, just put a fist in their mouth. Because this is critical. If this thing does, if they can't see this Virginia decision and these other decisions, one behind another, but not another, and the only reason they can do it is because we didn't vote and we allowed them to get power, and we can't see that we can take the power back and then put them back in check, and they can stay with their thoughts all they want as long as they don't have no power. You understand what I'm saying, Rev?
0: That's exactly right.
2: Oh. Thank you, brother. I just wanted to share that with your audience today. That was my expel for Friday.
0: I appreciate it. I really do appreciate it. You hit it right on the head. You energized me all over again. That is the sage of the South, Brother Jihad. Let me take a break. We'll be right back. We have one more hour. You can get your call in or your message board in. 1-877-532-5797 or go to the message board at

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4: It's Sybil Wilkes with what we need to know. Alabama officials filed an urgent emergency request with the Supreme Court to let the Republican-led state implement new congressional maps for this year's midterms. Attorney General Steve Marshall requested a final ruling by May 14th to ensure upcoming elections are run under these updated GOP-favorable boundaries. Republicans secured a significant advantage in the national redistricting battle following the key court rulings in both Louisiana and Virginia. While the Supreme Court struck down a black majority district in the Deep South, Virginia's High Court invalidated the voter-approved map that Democrats counted on for major gains. Experts estimate that the GOP could potentially win up to 14 additional seats nationwide, a critical development as both parties fight for House control this November. I'm Sybil Wilkes. 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
3: The New York Times says he's not only the most important person right now in the civil rights movement, but the New York Times says you're the most important person in the Democratic Party.
1: Sharpton.
4: I am here, Reverend Al, with Dr. Glenda Glover at Tennessee State University, and I have the Tennessee State University leaders who all want to thank you for being our civil rights leader.
2: The Attorney General of Black America, Ben Crump.
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4: And I'm probably going to need your help on this legal fight. You know, they shorted the historically black colleges and universities to the tune of about $13 billion. And Tennessee State was the one they shorted the most.
2: Absolutely. Well, let me know. I'm on the next plane as soon as you holler. You know, when Ben Crump called, I don't even question it. I just head to the airport and get the details on the way.
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0: Keeping it real, keeping it real. I am your host, Reverend Al Sharpton, and we're back. 1-877-532-5797. 1-877-532-5797. This is Exhale Friday. Whatever is on your mind, whatever's in your heart, all you have to do is call us and let the nation, let the world. We got Rick in Germany, people on our live stream from other parts of the world. Let the world know what's on your mind. And you know, it's important because people don't understand, a lot of people in different parts of the world, and I'm not exaggerating this, because I get the text messages and I get the other messages. A lot of people listen in other parts of the world to hear what is going on in America. What are they saying? Are people taking this? Are people quiet? And a lot of times, you know, you get mad and say something at the house and think the world heard you. No, you need to call in and let the world hear you for real. Because we're taking all this stuff too lightly. And I tell you something, the more, when going back to jihad in my conversation, the more we don't vote, the more we are co-signing that we are all right with what's going on. Non-vote is consent. And there's no other way to read that, because they're going to say, well, they ain't that upset. Ain't nobody talking about it. Ain't nobody voting about it. They must like being down. Because those that speak against voting have not come up with an alternative that would stop the madness we in. So the only measure that you have is your vote. And if you're not going to use that, you are in effect saying, y'all in charge, do what y'all want with me. There's no other way to look at that. Let's go to Bertha. I'm sorry, before I go to you, Bertha, I see on the board, we are joined, as we are every week, by the co-host of the show that ends the show every week, the last hour of the show. He's a senior pastor of the historic King Solomon Baptist Church in Detroit, Michigan, head of National Expansion and Michigan State Chair of National Action Network, the Reverend Dr. Charles Williams II. How you doing, Reverend?
1: All is well, and it is always good to be with you on yet another Exhale Friday. Rev, what man meant for evil, God will turn for good. I believe that. And in this moment, our communities, we cannot afford despair. We need determination. And I heard you talking about it at the top of the show. While there are so many who like to wallow in a pool of despair, I don't know what is good is going to do. We are moving in purpose, on purpose, and into purpose, tanging setbacks into setups. And so while the voting rights has been stricken and while the Supreme Court has made decisive action against voting rights, we're going to vote with our right. We're going to go to these polls all across the country, and we're going to change this Congress. We're going to change the House, and we're going to change the Senate. And we're going to move and operate not from a deficit, but a strength, because they thought that they have killed the movement. And it's like you said, in many cases, folks, if we don't get up and do what we need to do, then they'll say they must like being on the ground. My favorite line, my favorite Sharpton line, if I hop over this pulpit and I knock you down, that's my fault. If I come back next week and you still laying there, that's your fault.
0: That's right.
1: Join us, NationalActionNetwork.net. 877-626-4651. Get in the movement. We got some action, voter registration, voter mobilization, and then just mobilization, because Nan is going to always be on the ground this summer. So you want to be a part of it, and we want you to be there with us.
0: Absolutely. And one lady, I got to get her permission to call her name. Lady sent me a note that the staff brought to me. She said that, Reverend, I have been saving money. She said she was 82. Mm. I've been saving money for 40 years. And she said, and I really had no use of what I was saving for. I was just going to leave it for my kin. But because you are paying off that mortgage on a building you bought and believe in it, she said, I'm sending you more than $500 because I want to help keep the movement going. Because I want my kids' kids to have an institution that owns something in Harlem and is fighting for us. I mean, it brought tears in my eyes. And I think that when you said that, some people, I asked 100,000 people to send $500 or pledge on it, and a lot of people have. Some are still getting it, or some are going to NationActionNetwork.net and sending a message or calling us. But I appreciate that. Let me also say that we've had in the interim of the last few days, Reverend Williams has achieved his doctorate. And they had a big event for him. I called in, others called in to now he is, you know, we just as a thing call each other doctor, all the preachers. But you are a real doctor. You are a certified, acclaimed doctor. Tell the audience about it so they can call you Reverend Dr. Williams.
1: They can call. I certified. I graduated last week from the University of Michigan School of Social Work and Sociology, continuing on the work of Dr. King. You know, Dr. King graduated from Boston University, theology and sociology. And this is the work that we're doing. And I mean, it's not for, I don't really care about the title. I've been, like you say, I've been preaching since I was 13. People have been calling me doc since I was 13. It don't really feel no different, quite honestly. But the truth is that, and I told the members of National Action Network and King Solomon, and I certainly appreciate all of them, Josh Mack and Lori Parks and Sam Riddle and Mary Waters and so many who pulled that together, that we've got to bring excellence back to the pulpit. Too many folks have just reduced the pulpit and reduced the pastorate and reduced the black church down to a hustle. That's part of the reason why we got so many young folks who've fallen away from it. And so working with National Action Network, National Action Network is a huge part of King Solomon. Just like in many churches in the South, SCLC was a huge part of their church ministry. Reverend Cavanaugh is living proof of that, right? So we, you know, trying to keep that tradition alive every which way possible, whether that be in education and whether that be in the movement work that we're doing. And you leading that way. And hey, when you got yours, I said, I got to follow behind Rev. I got to get mine. So.
0: Well, you got it, and I appreciate you getting it. And I think it was wonderful how Sam Riddle and Lori Parks and them saluted that, because you didn't need to salute. You know who you are and where you are. But again, it sets a standard to our children. And I always talk about children watch things like that, because I was that child looking up. I would watch the church give Bishop Washington his anniversary. So, and then later, people would honor Reverend Bill Jones when I was joined Birdbasket or Jesse. So it made me, in my formative years, before I even got to high school, understand that you should celebrate people that look like you and that are leading in your community. I grew up with that. We are now letting children grow up feeling that you should condemn everybody that's a success model in your community. So now we've gone from, we're going to honor our pastors, we're going to honor the mothers in the community, we're going to honor the entertainers that have helped build with recreation centers, whatever they did. We've gone from that to, oh, so-and-so just got so-and-so. Yeah, that dude ain't nothing, man, blah, blah. We have become addicted to beating down ourselves.
1: Mm.
0: And we don't even understand that that is trained behavior that those that want to keep us down put us down. So somebody jump out there and stand up for something. I wonder what they're getting out of it. You know they got to be hustled somewhere. Why does it have to be hustled somewhere? I mean, who planted that in your head?
1: That's right.
0: Why? And it's like I remember I went there was a racial killing in Florida. I believe it was Ocala. And when I got there, people said, one guy was saying on the radio, well, why is Sharpton here? We don't need that. Well, first of all, the victim's family called me. Who is That's we? Right. Who are you speaking for?
1: Right.
0: I mean, so now you're going to speak for a family you don't even know on why I'm coming and what I'm doing? I mean, but we have this syndrome. It's a psychological kind of deficit that we put on ourselves and allowed others to impose it and exploit it. And hey, I think that's where we got to be straight up and talk to each other about that. Let's get ready to take our break. We'll be right back. XL Friday. I'm coming to the phone, going to Bertha first, and you on the line. 1-877-532-5797 Shopton. Keeping it real. Be right back.

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0: second is our co-host. Let's go to Bertha in Cleveland. Bertha, you're keeping it real with Sharpton and Williams.
1: Good afternoon, Reverend Sharpton and Dr. Williams.
0: Good afternoon.
1: Reverend, I want to ask you a question before I make my statements. The Met Gala, was it televised? Because I couldn't find it. I wanted to see it because I know you was looking good in the neighborhood.
0: I know somebody was late. I don't really know. But I know it was all over the place, but I really don't know.
1: I really wanted to see it. But on there, I want to talk about Donald Trump and talking about the rhetoric. No one can beat anyone besides his rhetoric. His rhetoric was because of January 6th. Donald Trump is to me, he's a Nazi German, cares nothing about America. He's a liar. He got us in an illegal war. He's a killer as far as I'm concerned because he's killing, I don't care where it is, he's killing people and children and families overseas. He's killing them with our soldiers. He's a felon in the White House. He's talking about wiping out, I forgot the name of the country that he's wiped out, but it was a black country. He just mentioned this last night. He wanted to wipe them out. He also talks about how other people look. He's looking like a hippopotamus with a big face. I'm sorry. But, Reverend, one thing I wanted to say that I was concerned about this father who has a son here in the United States who is dying of stage 4 cancer. They're not allowing him to come over. I just saw that on the news last night. They're not allowing him to come over to see his son. He was one of the ones, I think, that was pushed out of here along with Reverend, with the ISIS, Donald Trump had pushed out with the ISIS. So this young man cannot see his son who is dying of stage 4 cancer. It's terrible.
0: That is terrible.
1: I'm sorry.
0: No, that is terrible.
1: And another thing, I worked the elections, and people are there. We had a great turnout. We had about over 25 young people, first-time voters. We had one 100-year-old lady that came in. She had to be pushed, but she was making sure that she voted. We had a blind man to come in that voted, that never voted before. So this is a serious, serious election. I remember, and you were speaking about the power. I remember, I don't know whether it was Marjorie Greene. I don't want to say it because I can't remember the lady, but I remember this lady making a statement a long time ago that she didn't care who it was, as long as they got the power.
0: Right.
1: The Republicans got the power. She didn't care who it was. Not that she cared that much about Donald Trump, but she wanted him in because they're using him to do a lot of work. We got a lot of people behind the scenes that are being using him, and he's like a puppet, although he's a big mess, a big, big mess. So we have a lot of work to do, go from door to door, and we've really got a lot of work to do coming up this election. One person that was on this, two people that was on the ballot, and that was Dr. Marcia McCoy and Sherrod Brown. They were the ones who really got my vote. But
0: right.
1: This ballot was confusing to a lot of people. They didn't understand this ballot. So in the process of making everything difficult for us to vote, we need to really get out, talk with the churches, and get out one by one and talk with these people and show these people how Donald Trump made himself look like Jesus. They need to show that all the way. We have a king. It's Jesus. It's not Donald Trump. Thank you, Reverend. Have a blessed day, and tell your daughter Happy Mother's Day.
0: I shall do that. Thank you for that. Let's go to my ace Boone Coon in Chicago. On the west side, he says the best side. Brother Frank,
2: Yes, sir. Good afternoon, Reverend Al Sharpton and Reverend Charles Williams. Is it Charles? Reverend Williams. What was your first name, Reverend Williams? Is it Charles?
0: It's Charles, yeah.
2: I said, right, okay. Wow. Don't want to come home sound like a horse of platoon. You know, something needed to be said about us. And that sister early read, Reverend Williams, the only one like you listen, I'm pretty sure you were. And she said it right when she said, we needed this. Maybe this will wake us up. You know, people, far as I'm concerned, and I'm no Trump, we can talk trash about Donald Trump all we want to. One thing you got to admit, him and his people understand one thing. In order to get what they want, the country that they want, they got to totally take over the politics. And that's what they're doing. Okay, so you can talk to him about that guy if you want to. I think we need to wake up and understand that. Enough we do. I'm going to tell you something. My brothers and sisters in the South, I love y'all. But you see what procrastinating did?
0: Yeah.
2: You see what poor leadership did down there? Okay? You see what fear of turning out in mass numbers and voting? You see what they done to y'all down there? They got y'all, and they're going to put y'all one notch above bondage. That's chains. One notch above it. No representation whatsoever. Coming out of slavery, coming out of bondage, that's what it was. Y'all main mission should have been to totally take over each and every state that had a plantation of slaves. That's even y'all main mission. We've been telling y'all that for years. You need your butt kicked. You really do. Now look at the mess that we all are in. Okay? Another ball got dropped. I gotta admit, we tried. We built several Black Wall Streets, depending on ourselves. They came in and bombed them. But like Reverend Now was saying, now if I come back next week and you still laying down, that's your fault.
0: That's right.
2: We should have kept moving back. You know what I'm saying? I said, ooh, they are so on time with everything's being said. You didn't get back up. You didn't rebuild. They can't keep bombing. And in today's time, they can't bomb. Okay? Now, the bottom line is this, my brothers and sisters in the South. It's almost too late. They are trying to totally wipe out now, but y'all, there's no blackface at all in a local and a national level of legislation. This is their goal. Now, you got to depend on white people. Hope enough white people wake up and join with y'all, and like they did back come to the 1800s, said, look, this is not right. This is totally evil to have a whole demographic of people have no representation in government. And they're right. Now you got to depend on that. One thing you got to depend on also, another thing also, you better go out there and reach some youngsters because you're going to need them. You're not going to win that war down there. You're not going to take on not one state down there. If you want to reach some youngsters down there. Dr. King understood that. Well, boy, O'Connor, when they locked up all the grown-ups down there, what did Dr. King do? He went back to youngsters, he woke them up, and they won.
0: That's how they won. You won it today. Thank you, Frank. Thank you, Frank. Let's take a break. Be right back. Keeping it real. Keeping it real. Shopton. Keeping it real. Dr. Williams. Be right back.
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0: Compton, and we're back. It's XL Friday. Dr. Charles Williams is our co-host. Don't forget, this weekend, Politics Nation is going to be off the chain because all of what's going on needs to be dealt with, and I have the people in the mix. Don't be guessing and going by your local newscaster that won't tell the whole story. I'm going to have the real principals in Saturday and Sunday, 5 p.m. Eastern Time on MS Now. I'm going to start tomorrow with going in Indiana, where the Republican MAGA people beat the Republicans that were more moderate and now going after redistricting. What happened on the ground in Indiana? I'm going to have the black congressman of Indiana, Congressman Andre Carson, who's black and Muslim. What is the strategy going to be? The Tennessee legislature redrew the congressional map in Tennessee yesterday and took down the lines of the black populated district. The one majority black district in Tennessee, they broke up. I'm going to have the man that now represents it, Congressman Steve Cohen, who represented a mostly black district, and he's white. And I'm going to have him on tomorrow. I'm going to have the day after the young man that was challenging him for that seat that led the protest there yesterday, State Rep Justin Pearson. So I'm going to have one on Saturday, the other on Sunday. I'm going to have the Congresswoman Suzanne DelBene of the state of Washington, who's the chair of the Democratic, the DCCC. She's supposed to be dealing with congressional races. What's the strategy? What are y'all going to do? How do we turn this around? I know what we going to do is fight, but what are y'all going to do? I'm also going to have on Sunday, Congressman Jim Clyburn. They're talking about redrawing the district lines in South Carolina, which would try to knock out his seat. Can they get away with it, Congressman Clyburn? I'm going to have on, as I said, Justin Pearson from Tennessee. How is he as a state legislature that was roughed, in my opinion, where it looked he was being treated roughly by the state troopers as they tried to argue against this vote that destroyed the lines. Where do we go from here? I'm going to have Justin on Sunday night. I'm going to have on the talk about the legislation that allows Connecticut to sue ICE agents. I'm going to have on Governor Ned Lamont, the governor of Connecticut. I'm going to have the head of the Legal Defense Fund, NAACP Legal Defense Fund, that argued the case against redistricting in the Supreme Court, Janae Nelson. And, of course, I'm going to have Kimberly Crenshaw on. She has a new book out. So, I mean, you're going to be glued to the set both nights. And you should be, because we're under assault. And nothing is more important than what we're doing now. I know it's Mother's Day weekend, and I'm sure a lot of you are gathering. Just turn it on 5 p.m. Eastern time and let the family see it, because it touches every family. Also, you that are in the New Jersey, Connecticut, New York area, meet me in the morning at the Saturday Action Rally. We are at the historic Mother AME Zion Church, 137th Street and Lenox Avenue, 9 a.m. to 11 a.m. I'll be there. We're going to be dealing with how we're going to break down these voting brigades all over the country. Certainly, many of you that listened to this program all day saw our chapter leader in Chattanooga saying, Rev, you got to come through here. We're going to lay out how we're going to do it. We have got to form brigades that's committed to go to door-to-door, church-to-church, and pull people out, register them, and whatever laws they make, teach them on what we can do, what we cannot do. And we're going to start that tomorrow at the Saturday Action Rally. I'll be there to do it, Mother AME Zion. And I have a special Mother's Day message for our Mother's Day. You that are not in the New York area, you can watch it live on Impact Television, or you can watch it at nationalactionnetwork.net and go to live stream, or you can go to YouTube/NAN, YouTube/NAN. All right, let's go back to the phones. 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
1: All good, Rev. Look, want to join us tomorrow, 10 a.m., historic King Solomon Baptist Church. We will be meeting with the Senator Haley Stevens, the senatorial candidate, and we're going to ask her some questions and find out if this is our if she's headed in the right direction. We also going to have a special Mother's Day message, of course, and we want you to begin. 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We're going to support in a big way our national office to make sure that we keep our organization long and strong. 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
0: All right. 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
2: As always, thank you so much to our honorable founder and president, our leader, our distinguished proficient in your profession. 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Thank you so much. I just want you to know that on Tuesday, May the 5th, during our midterm primary election, the voters turned out and they were prepared. That message resonated with the voters. Get rid of the tricks in 2026. Anytime you have Republicans going to the polls, showing up at the polls and stopping and saying, Dr. McCoy, I just had to switch my party.
0: Well,
2: I said, what? You did what? You know I had to act shocked. But we have to also remember in November, anytime I have to spend $70.33 to fill up my tank, and it didn't fill it up. But when it reached that amount, I thought it was going to stop at 30, but it kept going. I hurried up and yanked that pump out of my tank. But having said that, we are definitely geared up, fired up, hoping you call a meeting in D.C. or wherever to make sure that we all have the same message across the nation. Bishop.
3: Dr. Al Sharpton.
0: Yes, sir.
3: Dr. Charles Williams.
1: Yes, sir.
3: Over my mule, my brother.
1: I got you.
3: On January 20th, 2017, upon being sworn in as President of the United States of America, Donald Trump uttered these words. He said, from this day forward, it's going to be America first. With his right hand in the air and his left hand not on his 2 Corinthians Bible, he solemnly swore to make America first. I will never let you down, he said. I will stop the carnage right here and now. Every decision on taxes, trade, economic immigration will be made to the benefit of the American workers and the American families. America first, in the mind, heart, and soul of convicted felon Donald Trump, mind is an America that defies the U.S. Constitution, disregards truth, and dedicates itself to a dictatorial, authoritarian system of white nationalist supremacy. Without question, this twisted, narcissistic, racist bigot is a serial, proverbial, and notorious liar. It means nothing to him to tell a bald-faced lie and follow that up with 35,573-plus lies, approximating 21 lies a day. America first to the convicted felon Donald Trump means that you pledge to end all wars. And what do? You create and initiate a war with Iran with no strategic plan to enter or exit and causes 13 American soldiers' lives and thousands of human beings, including women and children, killed. The longer this war lasts with Iran and convicted felon Donald Trump, it appears that a little straight Hamas, 100 miles long and 40 miles wide, will prove to be his defeat. pretty soon, food prices, gas prices, living prices, health prices, child care prices will make life so expensive that hardly anyone can survive except Trump and his millionaire and billionaire friends. America First means that stripping America, black people and people of color of every civil right, economic rights, human rights possible. It means gutting, eviscerating, obliterating the 1964 and 5 Civil Rights Act that provided black people the right to vote. You call an ex-president a monkey and his wife an idiot. You abduct a president of Venezuela. You threaten Greenland, Cuba, Nigeria, and the Panama Canal and kill to open the Strait of Hormuz. Your policies raise food prices where Americans have to decide between medicine and food, between driving or riding a bicycle. Gas prices are astronomical and runaway inflation rates. America First means to deny black people the right to participate in American democracy. America First to Donald Trump means creating and initiating an insurrection against your own government and pardoning the perpetrators who kill police and create chaos. America First means loving the greatest house in of all time, Justice Clarence Thomas, who might be our color, but sure as hell is not our kind, a despicable piece of obnoxious excrement. This America First is an America not of the people, by the people, and for the people. It is an America of the millionaires and billionaires and racist lackeys who suck up and drink convicted felon Donald Trump's Kool-Aid, a white supremacy, Nazi-loving, narcissistic, bigoted lies, and golden ballroom. Wake up, America. Voting for this wannabe king and dictator will decimate this democracy and kill this nation. Thank you, Doctor.
0: All right. Thank you very much, Bishop E.T. Cavanaugh, Dr. Marcia McCoy. Let me thank you, Reverend Dr. Charles Williams. Let me thank all of you that called in, listened in, you that called in and couldn't get through, but hung in there anyhow. Remember, whatever you do, wherever you go, however you feel, tell somebody, tell anybody, tell everybody that Reverend Al told you personally, keep it real. Whatever you do, keep it real.

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0: being in a white neighborhood in Brooklyn, I got stabbed leading one of those marches.
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0: Monday, May the 11th. Do you know what time it is? It's Al Sharpton's time. And for the next 3 hours, it's time to put aside all pretenses, deception, denial, or fronting. The time has come to keep it real on Keeping It Real with Reverend Al Sharpton. A very good afternoon all across the country. Good morning to our West Coast listeners, and welcome to those listening on Sirius XM, Channel 126, The Urban View, where talk empowers and becomes action. I'm coming to you live from our National Action Network corporate headquarters in New York, and it's Hot Button Monday, where we open up the phone lines for you to discuss any issue that may have happened over the weekend, anything that occurred to you, whatever is on your mind, whatever is in your heart. Don't hold it back. Let it out, let it out, let it out, and we will be prepared to hear what you have to say. Well, I think that it is important, and I think that it is imperative. And, of course, you can call in or you can go on our message board. Wow, I see Highlander fan saying, good morning, Rev. Elliot Sallow, very excited to be here. I'm excited, Elliot Sallow. Elliot Sallow was my high school teacher. Taught me a lot about what to read, what to do. I will always remember Elliot Sallow and extol him. A wonderful, wonderful teacher from Tilden High School days. Had me as the assistant editor of the Gadfly newspaper. Elliot Sallow, I'm talking, wow, 50 years ago, 40-some years ago. Well, I'm glad you're on board. And I think that it is right, and I think that we need to always respect those that have helped us along the way. Roderick Lewis is writing on the message board, keep up the amazing work and don't back up. We love you. I love you, Roderick. Thank you for your call. Georgia Daniel says, good afternoon, Reverend Sharpton. Unity will get us out of this mess. Keeping it real in Toledo, Ohio. Glad that you're on in Toledo. Barbara Jean is saying, Monday afternoon greetings from Chicago, Illinois. All right, I'm going to open up the phones. Let me say, a lot happened over the weekend. Let me tell you something that I pulled up that I wanted to share with our radio audience, because a lot of people are not understanding the impact of what's happening. SNAP benefits are being cut off for millions, and Arizona has been hit the hardest. Read you that these are facts. President Trump's big, beautiful bill, in quotes, expand work requirements and tighten eligibility rules. About 3.5 million people nationwide have fallen off the SNAP rolls. 3.5 million people. While Arizona has seen food stamp participation drop by 50%, including roughly 200,000 children losing benefits. Families and seniors and disabled people and working parents are getting caught in the red tape. Many who qualify for exemptions, including parents with young children, seniors, etc. And food banks are being overwhelmed as hunger and inequality grows. Now, for all of you pat your foot, we're going to shout and dance Christians. When you got 50% of food stamp participation drop in Arizona. 200,000 children losing the benefits. How can you and I call ourselves men and women that believe in right and not be standing up dealing with that? SNAP benefits. And I know this ain't appealing to a lot of you highbrow intellectuals that know everything, because you may not have come through that. I grew up on food stamps before they called it SNAP. That's real. And people that are on SNAP are there because they had no options. Don't nobody want to brag about I'm on SNAP, I'm on welfare. I didn't. We used to hide it. Now, contrast that with the fact that the economy is working in a very differently depending on your income. These are facts. Wealthy Americans are seeing major gains from rising stocks and luxury spending and tax breaks and private jets and yachts and high-end real estate, while working and middle-class families are struggling with unaffordable homes, $700 plus car payments, rising grocery costs, and growing dependence. The wealth gap. Now, listen to this. The Federal Reserve figures show the top 1% now hold 32% of America's wealth. Say that again. Somebody didn't get it in the barbershop. The top 1% of this country hold 32% of the wealth of the country. That ain't right. And they're getting it on the backs of cutting deals, getting federal contracts to their businesses, which means taxpayers are paying for this while we are suffering those inequities that we're paying for. And if you get late, they'll charge all kind of late charges. About 10, 12 years ago, they audited it and I had to pay back taxes, put all the newspaper. I paid it all. The penalties was higher than the taxes, because they were charging me for stuff that I never felt was income. But I went in and paid it rather than fight it. Some jerks still run around talking about Sharpton gonna pay his tax, like people IRS don't know where I am, on radio every day, TV 4 or 5 times a week. I mean, but anyway, I'm not even going to give them no energy. The question is, what are we paying for if only the top 1% is gaining from it? And we're not taking care of the needy. We're not putting it into education. We're not putting it into infrastructure development fairly around different places. Where are we? And who are we? So we need to frame all of that with, in, on top of it, they're cutting as much as they can, cutting back on our voting rights. And why did I wind it into that? Because the reason they can cut back on SNAP, the reason they can increase the wealth of the top 1%, the reason they can cut back on all of the education programs and all needed is because they voted and put their people in, and we have not voted at the levels we could vote. And we have to blame that on us. God said to me the other day, Reverend Mal, what you do, but I believe no reparations, no vote. I said, well, you will not get no reparations till we vote for folks that will give us reparations. Where do you think it's going to come from? So let me get this right. We're not going to vote so the people that don't agree with us win, and you think they're going to give us reparations. Make that make sense. So, again, I don't think these people mean any wrong. I think that we haven't thought it through. That's why strategy must lead our emotions. Our emotions must move our drive. Not that we just go by emotion. You know, when you're a child, and all of us been children, you go by what you feel. You get hungry, you cry. You go to the bathroom, you make a noise. But, when you get a little older, you learn how to not cry on everything. You learn how to go to the bathroom and potty by yourself. And some of us need to mature in what we do in terms of fighting the system. And stop waiting on somebody to bring you a potty. We got too many potty activists. You gotta hashtag somebody. Yeah, put my name on it. Red Mouse said you got too many potty activists. Whining and crying and pottying rather than getting up and organizing and strategizing and working with people young and old to get stuff done. Because I tell you a little secret that maybe nobody want to tell you to hurt your feelings. They don't care about how much you cry. They don't care about how mad you get. They care if you organize and come together. That scares them. That's why they call some of us names. You know, a good way to know what's effective is watch your enemies. The reason why Trump is always on social media attacking Obama, attacking Hakeem Jeffries, attacking me by name. He knows he never attacks all the people that's supposed to be the most revolutionary because he knows they ain't gonna do nothing. And he knows if by chance, by accident, they did, they can handle that. What they can't handle is people that can organize and get stuff done. He only wasting bullets. And you stop wasting your tears. Dry your eyes and let's go to work. All right, it's Hot Button Monday. Let me open up these phone lines. Keeping it real. 1-877-532-5797. 1-877-532-5797. Benita Christopher said, tell it like it is, Rev Mal. That's what I'm here to do because I'm going to keep it real. Shop to be right back.
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2: It's Sybil Wilkes with what we need to know. President Trump officially rejected Iran's latest response to a U.S. peace proposal, calling it totally unacceptable. Taking to his social media, the president slammed what he called Iran's so-called representatives and accused the regime of playing games with the world for nearly 50 years. While Iranian state media says the response was sent through mediators in Pakistan, the White House appears ready to keep the pressure on until a more favorable deal is reached. A somber investigation is underway in Laredo, Texas. Six people were found dead inside a Union Pacific cargo train over the weekend. Union Pacific is working with local and federal officials to determine where the train originated and how the victims ended up inside. Laredo remains a flashpoint for border-related tragedies, and there are more details expected as to the ages and identities of the victims as those are released. In health news, an update regarding the deadly hantavirus outbreak overseas. 17 passengers from a cruise ship that was anchored at Spain's Canary Islands boarded buses Sunday, and they are flown back to the States on chartered flights to be monitored at the University of Nebraska's National Quarantine Unit. So far, the outbreak has been linked to 6 confirmed cases and 3 deaths. Inflation might be high, but the urge to add to cart is higher. Not good news. A new survey shows that 4 out of 5 consumers have made an impulse buy in 2026, even with tighter budgets. Gen Z and millennials are leading the way, with food being the top category for those little rewards, followed by clothes and electronics. Sometimes you just need a little treat to get through the stress. In times like this, I guess, even so. To subscribe to my free daily newsletter, please visit SybilWilkes.com. For all the news 24/7, go to News1.com. I'm Sybil Wilkes. Be informed. Be empowered.
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And they're voting to try and take his district out of being a majority black district. I want to hear him tell me what he thinks needs to be done. And we'll have on State Representative Justin Pearson, who led the fight to try and stop the districting fight in Tennessee. He's running for Congress against can't use race as a factor. That complements Trump saying companies cannot give contracts or jobs or board seats based on race, based on diversity, equity, and inclusion. That's everything that was fought for and achieved in the 60s and 50s. And we've been spending the last, I don't know how many days, how many years rather, certainly since I've been active, maintaining what was given. Let me show you how they will put idiocy in people's minds. They will say, well, ain't nothing got done in civil rights since the 60s. First of all, the Voting Rights Act had to be renewed every 5 years. And we had to march and fight and lobby to keep that. Second of all, we got laws against racial profiling based on the Civil Rights Act. Third of all, we got Barack Obama elected first black president who put up a whole commission on policing that required police to wear cameras. So I can go on and on and on. We had to protect the laws that was gained in the 60s, make new laws on policing, make new laws on Affordable Care Act, make new laws on racial profiling. And the reason, and I want y'all to get this real careful, the reason some people say nothing happened is because they were not involved in making it happen and they don't know no better. And if they would be quiet, would nobody know how ignorant they are? Ramel, you call them ignorant? Yes. Because to discount the last 50 years of struggle that moved blacks in a different position than they were 50 years ago is ignorant. Now, have we gotten everything we wanted? No. Have we got everything we needed? No. Are they trying to take everything back? Yes. And they wouldn't be taking it back if we hadn't sustained it in the first place. They'd have took it back in 66 if people didn't keep fighting for the 65 Voting Rights Bill. We went the whole distance. That's right, Stephanie Humphrey, Channel, said Red Mal ain't playing today. No, I'm not, because I'm tired of this ignorance. I'm tired of us playing into their hands, having debates that don't mean nothing. We ain't got nothing done. That's a lie. We didn't get all we wanted to get done, but we got stuff done. You sitting up with fixed income because people fought. They didn't wake up one morning and say, let's give people fixed income. All of that was fought. You see, in the first time in American history, we put white cops in jail for committing crime. We mean nothing happened. They used to be congratulated for shooting us. So let us encourage those that did fight. Learn from them and keep the fight going. Well, we need the old folks to step aside and let the young folk lead. Anybody holding you back? If somebody got to step aside for you, that mean ain't nobody with you. Anybody step aside for me? Anybody step aside for Dr. King? Anybody step aside for Reverend Jackson? Where'd you get that from?
And if somebody step aside, don't mean anybody going to follow you. Because you've not been involved. We don't know you. So the only thing you bring into the table is you younger. Well, somebody younger than you. Let's stop the mess. And let's deal with it. Well, I believe in a collective leadership, not a single leadership. Charismatic leadership. They're good. Join a collective organization, but do something. Some of us believe in leadership. We'll do that. Hey, when we were in Africa before we were kidnapped and enslaved, we always had different tribes. We ain't never been all one African. They're different tribes. And then we have different tribes here now. That's fine. But don't try to make the tribe I'm in follow your tribe's rules. Do your thing. But all of us need to be free. 1994, when I went to South Africa as an election observer, they had different tribes that was with Mandela, but they had different tribes that was Buthelezi, who was against Mandela. He was just as African as Mandela. Then you had the PAC, which was revolutionary. They were just as African as Buthelezi and Mandela. Mandela won the election. First election they ever had. We ain't never all been on the same page, but we always was in the same book. So let's stop the nonsense. And let's get real. If you really about what you about, do that. Ain't nobody stopping you. I'm not.

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0: Reverend Al Sharpton. It's Hot Button Monday, 1-877-532-5797. Let me say by way of announcements, don't miss Politics Nation with Al Sharpton any weekend, because we take our time to get the best guest we can that deals with the issues that are current at the time. This weekend, we had everybody on from the Congressman Horsford, from Nevada, who's former chair of the Congressional Black Caucus, to we had Justin Pearson on, young dynamic state legislature in Tennessee, where they just, he was part of the people that tried to stop the state legislature from eradicating the one black majority congressional district in Memphis that he was running for, that is being held now by Congressman Cohen. We had him and Congressman Cohen on. We had the congressman from Indiana on about the Republican surge. We had the Kimberly Crenshaw on about her new book dealing with these whole contradictions. Janae Nelson on, who argued, she's the head of the Legal Defense Fund, NAACP Legal Defense Fund, talking about the case she argued for the Voting Rights Act that they ended up voting against. We get the people right in the thick of it. If I have to call them myself and say, you need to come on this weekend. So don't miss any weekend. Politics Nation with Al Sharpton, live at 5 p.m. Eastern Time on MS Now. And the Saturday Action Rallies, and where I laid out the brigades on Saturday, we're doing various cities where we're going to start with 25 to then go up, people that are going to be trained. We're going to send in trainers trained that you can operate in terms of pulling out the vote, how you pull it out, what is the legality in your particular city, because it changes in different states. Laid it out on Saturday, and we're going forth with that. That's why you should not miss a Saturday Action Rally. If you're in the New York, New Jersey, Connecticut area, you can come to the rally at Mother AME Zion Church in Harlem, 140 West 137th Street. That's 137th between Lenox and 7th, 9 a.m. to 11 a.m. And every week we're getting some people from out of town just visiting New York, come by, say, I want to see the rally. I want to say hello to you, shake your hand. I'm glad about it. You that are not in the New York area, you can watch it live on Impact Television and or YouTube/NAN or at nationalactionnetwork.net. And obviously, we have thousands. We get the numbers. We have thousands that watch the rally live every Saturday. And then some of you watch it during the week. And the numbers are growing. And we'll be there at the church another couple of weeks. And we should be ready early June to go and start having the rallies in our headquarters. They are the contractors and plumbers and all that the city requires for your certificate of occupancy, they call it, is being worked on as I speak. I came out of the gym, my morning workout, and 6 o'clock this morning, they were already there at the new building we bought and working it, getting it in shape. Wasn't in bad shape, but we had to tune up here, there, do a little painting and adjustment. So I'm so excited. We're going in our own building, National Action Network's House of Justice, named by Reverend Jesse Jackson. And we now have a permanent home. All right, let's go to the phone. It's Hot Button Monday. Whatever is on your mind, whatever's in your heart, download it and let's deal with it. Let's start in Chicago with my dear friend, the beloved Miss Eunice. Miss Eunice, you're keeping it real with Al Sharpton. I hope you had a great Mother's Day.
1: Very great, Reb. How are you? I had a quiet Mother's Day because I don't like to go out in these crowds, these restaurants, because you may come back with anything. So I stayed home with the family. Yeah, you know, Reb, you're telling them just right. And I agree with you. Some people don't do nothing but talk. They don't contribute to anything. And I would just like to ask, where is Miss Richardson? I haven't heard from her. You know, heard her on the air for some time.
0: Yeah. I've not heard from her in at least a couple of months. You're right. All right. I hope she's all right. Yeah.
1: I hope so, too. You know, Reb, it is criminal what the Supreme Court has done. They know all the things that's going on, but yet they rubber stamp what Trump has and the Republicans are doing. And we are citizens and should have rights and privileges like anyone else. We pay taxes and have the nerve to say the Supreme Court is going on recess. They didn't do much when they are in session.
0: Right.
1: And they damaged the voting rights bill that's been on the book for 61 years. And, Rev, if we don't get busy right now, and I mean now, they will write us off history. The battles fought by our ancestors will be for naught. And black businesses shut out of government, the farmers, fair housing, and on. Time is of the essence. And to think we have so much lawlessness and it's being supported by the highest office because he runs all the crooked stuff himself. And all is not lost. We have to work like never before. And so that's what I have to say. Oh, yes, and it's Minister Farrakhan's 93rd birthday today.
0: Yeah, somebody called and told me that. Yeah, 93.
1: Yes, Yeah, and let me say this. Trump talking of lowering the gas prices, if he had not started the war that he can't complain in the first place, we would not be in this predicament. He doesn't care. He wants to rule the world, and the allies are turning their back, and so what? Let's see how he gets out of this. Thank you for taking my call.
0: Thank you for your call. I see Wanda Mills on our message board saying, thank you so much, Reverend Al Sharpton, for your dedicated...
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14: Through mediators in Pakistan, the White House appears ready to keep the pressure on until a more favorable deal is reached. A somber investigation is underway in Laredo, Texas. 6 people were found dead inside a Union Pacific cargo train over the weekend. Union Pacific is working with local and federal officials to determine where the train originated and how the victims ended up inside. Laredo remains a flashpoint for border-related tragedies, and there are more details expected as to the ages and identities of the victims as those are released. In health news, an update regarding the deadly hantavirus outbreak overseas. 17 passengers from a cruise ship that was anchored at Spain's Canary Islands boarded buses Sunday, and they are flown back to the States on chartered flights to be monitored at the University of Nebraska's National Quarantine Unit. So far, the outbreak has been linked to 6 confirmed cases and 3 deaths. Inflation might be high, but the urge to add to cart is higher. Not good news. A new survey shows that 4 out of 5 consumers have made an impulse buy in 2026, even with tighter budgets. Gen Z and millennials are leading the way, with food being the top category, with those little rewards followed by clothes and electronics. Sometimes you just need a little treat to get through the stress. In times like this, I guess, even so. To subscribe to my free daily newsletter, please visit SybilWilks.com. For all the news 24/7, go to NewsOne.com. I'm Sybil Wilks. Be informed. Be empowered.
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2: It's Sybil Wilkes with what we need to know. Alabama officials filed an urgent emergency request with the Supreme Court to let the Republican-led state implement new congressional maps for this year's midterms. Attorney General Steve Marshall requested a final ruling by May 14th to ensure upcoming elections are run under these updated GOP-favorable boundaries. Republicans secured a significant advantage in the national redistricting battle following the key court rulings in both Louisiana and Virginia. While the Supreme Court struck down a black majority district in the Deep South, Virginia's high court invalidated the voter-approved map that Democrats counted on for major gains. Experts estimate that the GOP could potentially win up to 14 additional seats nationwide, a critical development as both parties fight for House control this November. I'm Sybil Wilkes. Be informed. 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
1: Marie, is that you?
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7: 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Peace.
8: My sisters, my mother, respected black woman. My fathers always say that. I'm the youngest. Protect your queen. Protect them. When you go out in the streets, protect your sister, even though I was the youngest.
9: Right.
8: Well, this man to disrespect Supreme Court Justice Ketanji Brown Jackson, calling her low IQ when she's a magna cum laude.
9: Right.
8: And then White House correspondent Rachel Scott calling out her name. I mean, this ignoramus. I mean, seriously, like, you really talking about yourself because you're the low IQ person.
9: Right.
8: I mean, you know, and then nobody backs them up. Like, I was always told to protect our black women. You know what I'm saying? Black, protect our women. Protect my sisters. If nobody come out and say anything about this, it's like, I'm not talking about you. I'm talking about certain people in the media. You know what I'm saying?
9: Right.
8: They're cowards, right? And it's total disrespect. I can't stand it. But another thing I got on my plate is a call for all student black athletes to leave SEC school. That's Southeastern Conference schools because it's gerrymandering. So there's a call for all black student athletes to leave Alabama, Mississippi, Georgia, Tennessee, Mississippi, whatever, leave the school to transfer to HBCUs. I mean, there's a call for this right now, Rev. Yes, we got to hit them. Somehow we have to hit them, Rev. Look, they making money off our that blood sweat. They making millions. There's people in these states that are making millions off them. And trust me, them legislators and all of them in them southern states below the Mason Dixon are making money off our sons and daughters. You know, Rev? There's something got to be done. I don't know who we got to speak to, Rev, but I saw something online. There's a call for all black student athletes to leave all SEC schools right now, Rev. Something's got to be done. I love you, my shepherd.
9: I love you. Thank you for your call. Let's go. Let's go to Philadelphia, Pennsylvania, WERE, to Disco Brian. Disco Brian, you're keeping it real with Al Sharpton.
10: Happy Hot Button Monday, Rev, and always an honor to follow a legend like the mayor, Mayor Rodney Jones, who I have in my profile pic. I got a selfie with him at the NAN convention, and I used to have you, Rev, but I have to have all legends up there that I'm proud to take pictures.
9: I'm proud of that. I'm proud. I ain't mad at you. That's good.
10: Thank you, Rev. And by the way, that was a beautiful, legendary call before from your high school teacher, Elliot Sallow.
9: Yeah, really caught me off guard. Wow. He knew me, as he said, I was 15 years old when I was in his class and was already youth director of New York Breadbasket. And he would mentor us after class. Let me say, they just told me I did not know. I was waiting on him. Let me bring in my co-host and then I'll let you finish this, Disco Brian.
10: Mm-hmm.
9: With me every Monday kicking off the show is, of course, the one and only Antoine Seawright and CEO of Blueprint Strategies and I think a political expert par excellence. How you doing, Antoine?
11: Good to be with you, Reb, on this hot button suppression extermination Monday.
9: Yeah, we got a lot to talk about. I was waiting for you. They told me in my ear. But go ahead, Disco Brian, and then me and Mr. Seawright have a lot to talk about. Go ahead.
10: I understand. Yes, you do, gentlemen. And so I just wanted to say, Rev, or Antoine, do either of you remember Linda Ronstadt talking in 1983 on a talk show about how horrible Rupert Murdoch was? Did y'all ever see that footage?
9: I never saw it, no. I remember who Linda Ronstadt was, but I didn't remember her talking about Rupert.
10: Yeah, Rev, in 1983, who do you remember talking about Rupert Murdoch in 1983? The reason I'm bringing that up is because I think oftentimes artists are sometimes a lot more conscious than the most esteemed, pundits. Do you agree with that, Rev?
9: Oh, you got to finish the sentence. Do I agree with what?
10: That sometimes artists are more conscious in sort of, knowing what's going on than a lot of the most esteemed intellectuals and pundits.
9: Oh, yeah, I totally agree with that. I mean, and artists sometimes set the tone and set the culture to get behind an idea that a lot of the pundits and intellectuals can't. I've learned this. I don't know about you, Antoine, but I've learned, I used to argue with a lot of these so-called intellectuals. And I've learned that they mostly are talking to each other, that nobody really listening to them but other intellectuals. And that's a small group of folk that's impressed with how smart they got in these big schools. It's a sort of self-aggrandizement that I'm smart, smart, smart. No matter what somebody says, I'm smarter than you. And, they don't do nothing. And they get up in these ivory towers and talk about a revolution that they never will participate in, talk about elections that they never organize in, right? And I think that bears exposure, Antoine.
11: Well, I certainly think that, Reb, there's a different conversation on K Street than it is on Main Street and My Street. Elections are won and lost on Main Street and My Street. Conversations from those smart people with high britches on K Street, and I think that's part of the disconnect that we see happening. But there's another component to that when you talk about intellectuals and people who think they're smarter than others and know more than others, is our so-called progressive friends, who I have not heard much from in this conversation around the active effort to exterminate and eliminate black representation and black political voices from the political ecosystem. I find it ironic as soon as a primary opportunity comes, Bernie Sanders and others will weigh in heavily on those primaries, usually against either a CBC member or an African-American candidate. Here we are, the most consequential time in my lifetime, probably in yours, Rev. I'm 41. I think Rev is somewhere around 35. Consequential time in America. Have not heard from any of them. And so I just think that we have to be careful how and who we choose to listen to on what and when we choose to listen to them on.
9: Well, and for the record, I'm 32 suit. Anyway, if you want to buy me some clothes. But anyway, the point you make, and this is something that Disco Brian is always on, is that there is a very suspicious habit of people that call themselves progressive, some of them, not all, some of them, but are progressive for who? And to what interest? And trying to knock out black representation, if it's wrong for Trump, it's wrong for them. And I think that that's an open discussion we need to have. People say to me, well, don't we need to be divisive? So you telling me that if they, in the name of progress, is running against our representation, that that's not divisive? But if we answer them, that's divisive? Y'all just heard my high school teacher call. One thing I did not learn in school and in church, I never learned how to be scared. I am not afraid to fight anybody for what I believe is right. Let's take a break. Hang with us, Brian. I know you had more. We'll be right back. Keeping it real. Shopton. C-Rat. Be right back.
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13: It's Sybil Wilkes with what we need to know. The legal battle over the future of Virginia's political map is heading for the nation's highest court. After the Virginia Supreme Court ruled that lawmakers violated procedure in a recent redistricting vote, Democrats are preparing an emergency appeal to the U.S. Supreme Court. While analysts say a reversal is unlikely, the redistricting arms race remains a critical issue as both parties fight for every inch of ground ahead of the midterms in November. There may be some relief coming to your wallet at the pump. Energy Secretary Chris Wright told Meet the Press Sunday that President Trump is open to suspending the federal gas tax, with the national average sitting at $4.52 a gallon, a 50% jump since the war in Iran began. This administration says it's looking at all measures to lower costs for American families. In upstate New York, a community is breathing a sigh of relief after a violent standoff. 55-year-old Rodney Vanderpool is in custody in Syracuse after allegedly shooting three police officers with a shotgun. The incident led to a tense six-hour standoff involving over 100 officers. Vanderpool eventually surrendered and now faces charges of attempted first-degree murder. Thankfully, the wounded officers are expected to recover. And for those of us trying to stay fit, you might not need that 10,000-step goal after all. New research shows that 8,500 steps is the sweet spot for maintaining weight loss. Experts say the old 10,000-step standard was actually a 1960s marketing campaign for pedometers. Remember those. The key is consistency, a calorie deficit, and making sure that you mix in a little strength training to keep that muscle moving. To subscribe to my free daily newsletter, please visit SybilWilkes.com. For all the news 24/7, go to News1.com. I'm Sybil Wilkes. Be informed. Be empowered.
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0: Keeping it real, I'm your host, Reverend Al Sharpton, and we're back. 1-877-532-5797 is Hot Button Monday. Antoine Seawright is our co-host. Let's go back to Brian in Philadelphia. Brian. I don't hear Brian.
1: Oh, yeah, Rev, Antoine, thank you both for mentioning the naming the Democratic Socialist elephant in the room before the break. I don't know if y'all saw, but the incoming politicians in Hungary are throwing parties and dancing into parliament. Just an absolutely beautiful sight. And what we could have in this country very
0: explain,
1: soon.
0: Explain why that's a beautiful sight for people that don't know what's going on in Hungary.
1: Right, Rev. So, you know, the prime minister who had been in charge there for, I believe, 15 years, Orban, he was part of Steve Bannon's big far-right global, takeover, the fascism of the 21st century. He was one of the leaders of that, and he was destroyed finally after 15 years of rolling back all their, all of Hungary's democracy. And was just defeated by a man named Peter Magyar. And he was sworn in as prime minister over the weekend. And Rev, I told you earlier, and he has continued to reiterate that his new government, his new coalition government, will be suspending pro-Orban state media and restoring news channels to actual public service journalism. And he also told every Orban-aligned legislator and judge to resign before they're chased out of the country. I mean, it's absolutely beautiful. And Antoine, Rev, I think Democrats should be studying Hungary and Magyar specifically. Going right back to Antoine's point before the break, Magyar is not a far-left revolutionary. He's a center-right reformer who was in Orban's party and is still in Orban's party, but much like Liz Cheney, chose democracy over party loyalty. And I just, I hope we can continue to do that. We also saw AOC angering a bunch of anti-Semitic and racist leftists over the weekend when she told David Axelrod that Democrats must not align with Marjorie Taylor Greene, noting Marjorie's racism and anti-Semitism as the obvious reasons not to. And this is just a few weeks after Ilhan Omar told Hassan Piker that she was ready to wrap arms around Marjorie. So, guys, it's great to see that maybe some people in power and in progressive politics are waking up to the same reality that I've been waking up to over the past 6 years about a lot of these so-called progressives who actually aren't that supportive of the civil rights movement, and I just hope we can continue seeing that break and that bravery from people like AOC. Thank you so much for taking my call.
0: Thank you for
1: gentlemen.
0: Your call. Antoine, let us get into it a little bit. Explain to us your statement, elaborate on your statement about Bernie Sanders and others running people against black officials, and also give us the inside, or as we would say, the lowdown on what they're trying to do to Jim Clyburn's district in South Carolina.
2: Since the 1965 Voting Rights Act has been signed into law, there's been an intentional effort to roll it back. The first Supreme Court case is in 1980. The most recent two came Shelby versus Holder 2013 and now the Louisiana versus Talis case, and all have been to roll back the Voting Rights Act. What they've done in the midst of rolling back parts of the Voting Rights Act, what they tried to do is redraw the lines to exterminate black political representation starting in the South. And I say starting in the South because as the days go by, post the Supreme Court case, we're learning that they plan to take their efforts outside the South. And try to go other places, the Midwest, where they have executive representation to redraw these lines to just exterminate black political representation off the map altogether. And so when that has happened, traditionally, there have been a choir of voices that stepped up to the plate to help meet the moment and advocate for those. In this moment that we are facing right now, what I have not heard, and maybe you have, Rev, because you move in some wider circles than I do sometimes, I've not heard from some of those same voices who intentionally spend their funds and resources and time trying to recruit and work against African-American candidates and particular CBC members, or in a case where there is a open seat and a qualified African-American is running, and they go and work against that candidate, like in Pennsylvania 3, where Sharif is running for Congress, could be the first Muslim American to represent that district. We saw that Valerie Fushi in North Carolina just a few weeks ago. We saw that a couple years ago, Chantel Brown and Cleveland and others. We've seen this kind of behavior that continues to break up and happen. But yet, I've not heard anything about from those voices around what they should be doing right now to help us meet the moment. Nor have I heard to meet with CBC leaders to offer the right hand of fellowship to see how can they meet this moment. As it relates to the voting rights case, of course, the lawsuits are being filed and the court cases all across the country to stop this. In South Carolina, they are running into two problems. So, yes, they want to redraw the historic 6th congressional district that Jim Clyburn represents in order to exterminate his political representation. But what they're running into, if they unpack the 6th district, is going to open up three or four competitive districts. So some don't want to do that. The second aspect, from a pure logistical standpoint, the way our state Senate is set up in the state is that it takes 3/4 of the Senate in order to approve the measure to be up for discussion. Not all Republicans are on board with the idea because they know what it's going to lead to. And so it's going to take Democrats in the Senate siding with Republicans to even open up the debate. As of today, this is the last week of the legislative session, there has not been a conclusion that Democrats are going to support the measure. But what I will remind folks, while Jim Clyburn was the first African-American since Reconstruction to represent the 6th Congressional District, it was 95 years
0: You're breaking up. You're breaking up.
2: I said, while Jim Clyburn served as the first African-American since Reconstruction to represent the district in South Carolina, it was 95 years between him and the last person to represent that district. If they get that way, that could be the case all across the South.
0: That is the purpose. That's their point. I said, I believe it was last week on Morning Joe, that how that last black representative going out in the late 1800s said that I'm the last one to go, but we shall rise. It's not the end of the story, something to that effect. And that's what we have to secure. You know, it's one thing to say, nobody bothering me, I ain't bothering nobody. It's another thing for somebody to go upside your head and you not have enough political or other sense to respond. We did not start this fight, but we have to win this fight. So when people run around talking about, I don't know why y'all messing with voting, they're messing with us. And if you think that we can survive and sustain ourselves

Western world's concepts, and you're going to produce students that are only good in the neighborhood when they can do so much more. Let's take a break. Be right back. Keeping it real. Shouting. C-Right. Be right back.

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0: 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Reverend Al Sharpton, our co-host, is, of course, the one and only Antoine Seawright. Let me look at the message board. Trisha, 1989 on the message board, said, once I came home, I showed my girls visiting Nan. Oh, no, I showed my girls Michael Jackson visiting Nan and Reverend Al doing Michael Jackson's eulogy when he died, and they were shocked. Give the kids context to the movies. That's interesting. Very interesting. Olivia Taylor answers her saying, that's awesome. I've been listening to Michael Jackson, Prince, and old school R&B all weekend. I saw a clip of Michael Jackson and James Brown's funeral being comforted by Reverend Sharpton. Yeah, Michael Jackson, Antoine. I got to know Michael when both of us were very young. I was in the movement. I met him at Black Expo that Reverend Jackson used to do in the early 70s. And he was just a kid with his brothers come over from Gary to perform. And later when I became close with James Brown, Michael's idol was James Brown. And he'd always come to the shows. I got pictures all the way through there. So as I grew in movement stuff, Michael always would relate. He had me do community relations for his victory tour in 1984, when we out there saying black artists ought to use some black promoters. And Don King and others tried to give me, well, you should go into entertainment promotion, you make a lot of money, and because you know the big stars. But I ain't had a dime. I had to sometime walk from Brooklyn to Manhattan. But I believed in what I was doing, which is why Michael and James Brown appreciated me, because they knew I believed it, because they knew that they could have given me opportunity. So it's interesting that she raises this, but with this new Michael Jackson film out, all of that comes back as current history. I was at the Met Gala last Monday, and Beyonce and I were talking about James Brown. And I know Beyonce since she was in Destiny's Child. The culture, one of the things, and I want your reflection on this, Antoine, culture is important to driving what goes on in the community, because more people will get caught up in a song or some cultural expression than a speech. So I remember when I was, again, my high school teacher called a day. I remember when I first went to high school, James Brown had just come out with Say It Loud, I'm Black and I'm Proud. I never dreamed I'd become like a son of his. We overnight went from calling ourselves Negro to Black because of the song was a hit. Now, a lot of people already call themselves Black in our community, but we considered them off to the side. The culture changed that. Stevie was song. Culture changed that. And one of the things that I've challenged the hip-hop artists today is that you should musically and culturally relate us to the time in which you live in, such as what's going on with the redistricting, such as what they have done to Barack Obama and others, such as the defeat of Kamala Harris. I give Beyonce credit. She went down and endorsed Kamala and did her rally in Houston. I think that we sometimes forget the cultural influences will reach our kids where sometimes we can't reach them otherwise.
1: That's part of our community, part of our community's history. We've always had frontline fighters on the front line pushing the envelope for change, and that's been a central part of every major successful movement. As I often say, it's always include African Americans. It's always include African American leaders, whether it's athletes, whether it's entertainers, whether it's community leaders, whether it's preachers, whether it's activists. Those people have been central tenets to every successful movement in the history of the world. And so in this moment, I think when you add the 24-hour news cycle, you add blue check marks on social media and platforms that people have that they did not have back in the day, it's more important now then these folks use their voices for good as a force for good and weighing in on the issues and not letting people tell them to just shut up and dribble. or they tell my friend Don Staley, shut up and coach. Or you go in the corner, you just told LeBron, shut up and dribble, or shut up and shoot a ball. Now more than ever, or they tell Asia Wilson, you keep being a representative for women's basketball. Don't you worry about voting and politics. So now more than ever, these people and their voices matter to a large degree. I appreciate my friend John Legend for what he's doing all around the country. And so many other entertainers and singers who are on the front line doing what they need to do.
0: Yeah, John Legend and what he's doing, Akeem and all, critical. And these are people that understand that. I mean, I never get when Harry Belafonte set Jay-Z down and tried to school him. It's not about reprimanding people. It's about educating them. Because one day you're going to get old, and there's going to be a new style out, and there's going to be a new way of doing music and doing other things. And you want to be able to say you use your period to advance history for people. Let's go to Ira in Washington, D.C. Ira, you're keeping it real with Shopton and C-Rat.
2: Hey, good evening, Reverend Shopton. Thank you for taking my call. I'm going to get this 5 minutes wisely. I just had a public service announcement that I want to express to folks. For one, I heard you talk about the food stamp program they're cutting out in a lot of these states and a lot of these social programs that they're eliminating. Like I said last week when I called, that they're eliminating these programs because the state has to pay for them, and they do not want to pay for that those institutions that's going to support people in their life and their eating and whatever survival. So that's why they're not paying that. That's why they're trying to abolish that, because they have to pay that money. Money they don't want to pay. But like you said, they'll spend money to go to the moon, but they won't spend money to feed people or find cures. That's my first one. And my second one, I want to talk about something that some people don't probably pay attention to. TV ads on TV. I saw one today, in our local TV, but this David Trone, he's a Democrat, and this other lady running against him. These people, these mega people, spend a lot of money and dictating that people from the Democrats is supported by MAGA. And that's just a myth, and it's a lie. And they spend a lot of money spending an expensive lie. So I just tell people, don't engage in that craziness. Do the fact check like I did. He's not a part of that MAGA study. He's not supported by that, because he's the one that spent money in West Virginia at his abortion clinic, abortion hospitals, whatever. He funded them out of his pocket. So if he's a MAGA, MAGA don't do that. MAGA wants to do anything they can to stop women's rights. And that's why I say, yeah, they got to know what you talk about, and don't pay no attention to them. Most of these ads, because the truth is not going to be told. So you suspect that. And my second to last thing I want to go by is my gentleman, Stephen Colbert. I read an article about him. And they're going to terminate his season, but they said it was due to financial reasons. But we all know what it's about. And I read the fine print and said that the president did not like the subjects that he was talking about that told the truth on him. So therefore, he wanted to abolish that particular gentleman for speaking the truth. And they had to bow down too, because they bought our local channels 4, 5, 7, and 9 in the District of Columbia, and they can control the narrative of what they want to show. So I just want to get the people the insight to let them know. Pay attention to stuff. And you want your proper and true news, you need to go to Kathy Hughes Networks, Al Sharpton, or Tavis Smiley, or Roy Martin. If you don't go there, I can't help you. That's my public service for today, Brother Al.
0: All right. Thank you for your call. One of the things, Antoine, people don't understand the politics of media. The way they come back at ABC or anybody is if the owners are trying to merge and have an acquisition of another company, the president and the federal government can block the merger and say, okay, you want to merge? I appointed the FCC chair. You will not get the merger that will be billions of dollars in revenue for you unless you do what I say on the air. And that is the politics of that, Antoine. They use, don't think the fact that Ellison and the crowd, the Paramount crowd that bought CBS and those that bought ABC, all of them are feeling the pressure in their business, because they have to do business contract, business mergers, business reconciliation. And the government and the Secretary of Treasury, appointed by Trump, can give them a fit. That is why they are cutting back and censoring some things in the media. That's why Kathy Hughes is so important. That's why MS became Versant. So it's not a part of whatever merger they try to threaten him with. Antoine? Yeah, I think something's wrong with his phone. All right, let's take a break. We'll be right back. Keeping it real. 1-877-532-5797 Shopton. Keeping it real. Be right back.

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1: It's Sybil Wilkes with what we need to know. Washington, D.C. Mayor Muriel Bowser spent her weekend at the podium delivering commencement addresses at both Howard University and the University of the District of Columbia. Madam Bowser told graduates she's facing a graduation of her own as she prepares to leave office. She also encouraged the class of 2026 to be comfortable being misunderstood and warned them that leadership always comes with a sign of criticism. The mayor received honorary doctorates from both institutions as she prepares for her next chapter. Thank you, Madam Mayor, and good luck. The state of Maine is mourning a true trailblazer, Gerald Talbot, the state's first black legislator and a pillar of the civil rights movement, passed away at the age of 94. Mr. Talbot was a fierce advocate for justice long before his historic election back in 1972, fighting job and housing discrimination in Portland. His legacy as a soldier and a statesman will not be forgotten. Thank you, sir. And in a move to calm fears, CDC Director Jay Bhattacharya says the recent hantavirus outbreak will not lead to another pandemic. Appearing on CNN Sunday, Bhattacharya emphasized that while the cruise ship situation is serious, the evidence does not warrant panic for the general public, adding the U.S. is well prepared to contain the virus as passengers return for quarantine. And finally, the lottery luck has landed in the DMV. The Washington Wizards secured the number one pick in the upcoming NBA draft. It's the first time a team with the worst record won the top spot since the lottery odds were overhauled in 2019. The Wizards will be followed by the Jazz, the Grizzlies, and the Chicago Bulls when the first round kicks off June 23rd. That's a big win for DC sports fans. Congratulations. To subscribe to my free daily newsletter, please visit SybilWilkes.com. For all the news 24/7, go to News1.com. I'm Sybil Wilkes. Be informed. Be empowered.
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7: It's Sybil Wilkes with What We Need to Know. President Trump rejected Iran's latest peace response, calling their representatives so-called and the deal totally unacceptable. Tensions remain high as mediators in Pakistan work to find common ground. In Virginia, Democrats are launching an emergency U.S. Supreme Court appeal after a state court struck down their redistricting efforts. Energy Secretary Chris Wright said the president may suspend the gas tax to fight the $4.52 a gallon national average. In Washington, D.C., Mayor Muriel Bowser celebrated graduates at Howard and UDC, while the Washington Wizards celebrated winning the number one pick in the NBA draft lottery. Also, we remember Maine's first black legislator, Mr. Gerald Talbot, passed away at the age of 94. And health experts say you can stop at the 8,500 steps to maintain your weight loss. Turns out the 10,000 was something from, the 60s. I'm Sybil Wilkes. Be informed, be empowered.
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6: Sharpton, keeping it real.
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8: There were many that were enslaved that left the plantation, said I'm free, and were recaptured and re-enslaved because the laws said that. 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
6: Sharpton keeps it real.
8: Because you're raising things that you haven't thought out. There were slave rebellions that did. All right, then give me the answer. You haven't answered me yet. If you thought it out, give me the answer.
6: Asking the tough questions.
8: Well, see, here's the thing. I call him a statement. You can question any statement I make. Whoa. You can question any statement I make, but you cannot call here and tell me don't question the statement you make, brother.
6: Be a part of the conversation. Just keep it real. Live from the National Action Network corporate headquarters in New York, keeping it real. It's Hot Button Monday. And now, America's number one civil rights leader, the Reverend Al Sharpton.
8: Keeping it real, keeping it real. I am your host, Reverend Al Sharpton, and we are back. Antoine Seawright is our co-host. We have Antoine back with us. I know he's having phone problems. Is Antoine back with us?
9: I'm here, Reverend Al.
8: All right, great. All right, let's go back to the phone. Let's go to Cincinnati, Ohio, to the Buzz, to Ray. Ray, you're keeping it real with Al Sharpton.
10: Yes, sir, Rev. Thanks for taking my call. Rev, a couple things. Let's start off with a baseball game. Now, this is how the Republicans rig the system. Let's say the Republicans, the game is starting out 20-0 Republicans. They say, Democrats, we'll give you two innings to score 21 runs. The possibility of that happen is nil. That's what they do. They rig the system. What your guest said earlier about people just telling black athletes and, you know, in other phrases, just shut up and dribble. The problem is a lot of athletes are shutting up and dribble. You know, a lot of these singers are shutting up and singing. So my hat goes off to Bruce Springsteen for what he does and what he's doing. You got to tip your hat to that guy.
8: Right.
10: But when it comes to this redistricting, Rev, people ask me, I had somebody ask me a couple of days ago, you know, they're rigging the system. Why do we march? Why do we protest? I said that energizes people to get out and vote. You know, marching and protesting. Look what happened in Ferguson. You know, they changed that whole political system. Look what happened with George Floyd. Cops that weren't going to jail have been going to jail since George Floyd.
8: Right.
10: And that march went worldwide. Yep. So marching and
8: COVID, in the middle of COVID. When I call that march and we were under house, whatever the term was at the time, and we got 200,000 people there and didn't have a super spread. And that march helped us set the climate. Ben Crump did the legal work, and the attorney general there in Minnesota, Keith Ellison, did the case. They would have never given them the case if we hadn't had the marches. But you know, Ray and Antoine, I'm so glad I grew up in the movement, because they said the same thing to Dr. King. Well, why Dr. King out front? Ain't nobody elected him. All that kind of craziness. And they're going to bring that back now. You can always tell the agents, because they say the agent book stuff, trying to plant seeds and all that, rather than say, I disagree, Dr. King. I disagree with whoever, Bud Rustin. I disagree with Reverend Sharpton. Here's what I think we should do. No, they're going to try to discredit because they're working for the other side.
10: And Rev, this is my hope that, and I know it's not going to happen. A lot, you know, and I've been accused of blaming athletes in the past, but they're young. They're in their early 20s, mid-20s, and all they want is million-dollar contracts. But it only takes a couple to say, I'm not playing for Tennessee. I'm not playing for, you know, in a lot of these Southern colleges or pro teams. And maybe they'll get the message. But you got white folks, MAGA, you know, when it comes to voting, it's almost like they don't have to vote, but they vote. Black folks, we need to vote, and we don't vote. And I don't understand why people, black folks, can't see that concept. We should be voting 100%, but we don't. Why? I don't know why we can't understand that concept of the only way your life is going to change, your life is going to get better, you know, is if we come out and change the folks that dictates how you live your life. I don't understand it, you know. All right, Rev, thanks.
8: I appreciate your call. Trisha's 1989 says on our message board, early voting starts next Monday, 5/18. Everyone has been encouraged to vote during early voting. We shall see, though. And I think that you know, I think we've got to ignore Antoine, the naysayers, and the people that are righteously misinformed, mean the right thing, but just misinformed, and those that are just agent provocateurs, and go for it now, because we are right at the wire where voting is going to matter in these districts. And you're going to expect confusion. And it's always going to be that way. So that goes with the territory, Antoine.
9: Well, Rev, I can tell you that sometimes confusion and chaos is created on purpose. And the same thing with misinformation. And I think we have to be very careful as Black Americans in this moment to not get sidetracked with the chaos and confusion that we lose sight of the mission. That's why us being unified on all fronts, I don't care if you're young, old, I don't care if you're gay, straight, I don't care if you're man or woman, we need to be unified as Black Americans first, because it's our rights and our privileges on the chopping block more so than any other community. And I also think our leaders have to be crystal clear. Just like in the 60s, we are casting survival votes. And that's not, it's literally, these elections have become life or death for us. And I don't think that people are operating with an amplified sense of urgency. I said this to Jeffries over the weekend. I said it to Clyburn, which he and I, you know, agreed, and others that I've talked to who called me. I'm like, look, we need to be very clear in our external communication. This is literally life or death. It's not about the most important election, consequential, and all those things that we say, and people going numb to this. This is literally about life or death, because if we don't get through this cycle and do what we need to do to try to cut the legislative presidency in half of this administration, we are going to be into 5 or 6 generational trouble. And that's not some joke that Sharpton and the Seawright are just filling air with on the air.
8: Let's go to Demetrius in Cleveland, Ohio, WERE. Demetrius.
11: Yeah, thank you, Reverend Sharpton. You did that. You as well, Mr. Seawright. I just want to comment briefly. First of all, concerning the custom with the SNAP program, you know the SNAP program have a lot of bureaucracy, true enough. But this time around, you know, the state and the federal government, you know, they make it very difficult for people to apply for the program because they want so much paperwork, you know, and especially for the states out west like Arizona and California, about many other people who apply for it also have to bring their birth certificates in and so forth. So a lot of like Hispanics, I believe they're probably skeptical you know, to come in. But even though they have a birth certificate, sometimes the state officials, they want to double check and bring in even more proof of citizenship. And that was sabotage their attempt to get public assistance, and also might cause them to get caught up in an immigration crisis as well. You know, and that'll cost money to clear that up. And also, you know, even in other states like Ohio, Michigan, and it's other states within the United States, you have people on public assistance. You know, they have the proper paperwork, but when they bring that paperwork in, sometimes the administrators there, you know, find something else that they're missing. Just like a merry-go-round, you know, and that caused some people to drop out or not that, to be eliminated, or they might be told they're going to receive public assistance. They receive a letter a month later saying they haven't fulfilled all the requirements. So this administration and some of the states have a backhanded way of doing things, you know, to eliminate people from receiving public assistance. So that's why it's important for the people within those states, you know, to write to the legislatures to make sure, you know, that the procedures are being followed fairly for all people, and those who in the office and public assistance office is executing our paperwork correctly and not being impartial to what this administration wants, trying to eliminate the SNAP program entirely. And also, you know, they want people to go to work and go to school, but this administration cut a lot of funds away from education. So a lot of people can't go to school and get their GED. They can't read, you know, to a certain level. They're not computer literate. And a lot of jobs require that nowadays. So they can't find employment. They cut back on child care. So mothers and fathers who they want to work, if they have children, you know, who are underage, who are not in school, they have no one to take care of their children. They're not making enough money to pay for child care or someone to babysit their children. So it's like if they do get a job, they won't have enough money, you know, to pay for child care. And if they get public assistance, you know, they'll still lose. They won't have enough money with public assistance as well, because then they're going to be penalized for not working. So it's like a catch-22. So it's unfair for the administration with the so-called bill that they passed, you know, they require people, you know, to find a job, even though, you know, they might not be able to find a job at the time, even though they might be able-bodied. It's other circumstances as well why they can't work. So that's why the poor people, right, the states representative for the states, they can make adjustments to the bill that they want to, even though the federal government passed it in Washington, D.C. The state have control of the allotment of funds, so they can make exceptions to a certain extent. And also, I just want to mention, concerning China, when Donald Trump going to China, you know, it's very important that he don't go there, you know, I'm believing he got China by the collar, because China depend on oil from Iran and from Venezuela. But China have a lot of goods that they do export to the United States. And they can retaliate by going on the prices on the goods that they export here, and that affect the American public. And also when it comes to bipartisan or being saying last, we come to districts, we want to bring up why I feel like districts are unfair to black Americans and Hispanics. They don't have no discourages or no complaints when environmental people stand up, but I'm glad they do, about the environment. You know, you have celebrities, politicians, athletes, they speak out about the environment. So it's, they don't call them being sacramental, so it's not sacramental to speak up when it comes to trying to protect the districts, because it is racial inequality in this country. It goes back to having equal rights and come to affirmative action as well. Every day you still experience racism. It's embedded in especially this administration and even in our institution here in America. So to think America is fair, it's not the case. Look at the blockade with Cuba, but I tell you, with Iran, you know, we going back to a time when this country was founded, when Native Americans was almost exterminated, when slavery was going on, the rights were taken away from the women as well. The clock was going backwards, and this country was supposed to be advanced from that time, but now they going deja vu, going back to that same mindset. So you know, sure, not how far some people have came to this country, especially this president, you know, and that just discredit to the evolution this country supposed to advance when it came to the civil rights bill, when it comes to environmental rights, when it comes to women's rights, when it comes to justice for all Americans. You know, the country going back to even worse than it was before slavery, trying to go back to a dictatorship where no one had rights, no matter what race they are or culture or nationality is. Just those few in power. And the people didn't die. Revolutionary War, World War II, World War I, you know, for our rights to be taken away as American citizens, especially African Americans, we contribute a lot to this country, and we don't want our rights to be denied, and we don't want to be guided by one person or one group of people in this country.
8: Right.
11: We fought for our rights to the court systems, the Thurgood Marshall and the Civil Rights Movement, the Black Power Movement, and the Women's Rights Movement, and the labor movement as well. Because when they have the AI system going on, all they want to do is have AI to take over so they can lay off people from the jobs. That's my belief. You know, so they don't care about the American workers as well. Thank you very much.
8: Well, I thank you for your call. I think that is obvious. They don't care about the workers. And I think that the workers, what our challenge is with workers, whether they're in unions or not, to organize them to get them out to vote. And obviously, you're affecting them. Trump wouldn't be up there tweeting and attacking everybody if it wasn't getting to them. That's why you're going to see between now and the midterms, they're going to have a lot of people, a lot of trash. I see them on our message board, all of them going to come with a whole lot of foolishness. Please, I've been there too long. I know I am flattered when we wake up the critics because that means we're being effective. Let's take a break, Antoine. Be right back. Keep it real. Shopton. See right. Be right back.
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12: It's Sybil Wilkes with what we need to know. The legal battle over the future of Virginia's political map is heading for the nation's highest court. After the Virginia Supreme Court ruled that lawmakers violated procedure in a recent redistricting vote, Democrats are preparing an emergency appeal to the U.S. Supreme Court. While analysts say a reversal is unlikely, the redistricting arms race remains a critical issue as both parties fight for every inch of ground ahead of the midterms in November. There may be some relief coming to your wallet at the pump. Energy Secretary Chris Wright told Meet the Press Sunday that President Trump is open to suspending the federal gas tax, with the national average sitting at $4.52 a gallon, a 50% jump since the war in Iran began. This administration says it's looking at all measures to lower costs for American families. In upstate New York, a community is breathing a sigh of relief after a violent standoff. 55-year-old Rodney Vanderpool is in custody in Syracuse after allegedly shooting three police officers with a shotgun. The incident led to a tense six-hour standoff involving over 100 officers. Vanderpool eventually surrendered and now faces charges of attempted first-degree murder. Thankfully, the wounded officers are expected to recover. And for those of us trying to stay fit, you might not need that 10,000 step goal after all. New research shows that 8,500 steps is the sweet spot for maintaining weight loss. Experts say the old 10,000 step standard was actually a 1960s marketing campaign for pedometers. Remember those. The key is consistency, a calorie deficit, and making sure that you mix in a little strength training to keep that muscle moving. To subscribe to my free daily newsletter, please visit SybilWilkes.com. For all the news 24/7, go to News1.com. I'm Sybil Wilkes. Be informed. Be empowered.
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1: It's Sybil Wilkes with what we need to know. President Trump rejected Iran's latest peace response, calling their representatives so-called and the deal totally unacceptable. Tensions remain high as mediators in Pakistan work to find common ground. In Virginia, Democrats are launching an emergency U.S. Supreme Court appeal after a state court struck down their redistricting efforts. Energy Secretary Chris Wright said the president may suspend the gas tax to fight the $4.52 a gallon national average. In Washington, D.C., Mayor Muriel Bowser celebrated graduates at Howard and UDC, while the Washington Wizards celebrated winning the number one pick in the NBA draft lottery. Also, we remember Maine's first black legislator, Mr. Gerald Talbot, passed away at the age of 94. And health experts say you can stop at the 8,500 steps to maintain your weight loss. Turns out the 10,000 was something from, the 60s. I'm Sybil Wilkes. Be informed. Be empowered.
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0: host, Reverend Al Sharpton, and we're back. 1-877-532-5797. Antoine Seawright is our co-host, and I was seeing some people saying online when some early voting is happening, and I'll see if we can push that up, because if early voting is starting as early as Monday in some states, we need to know that. Okay, Olivia Taylor saying early voting in Georgia is 5:15. We must vote the MAGA judges out of the Supreme Court and Court of Appeals. Vote for Jen Jordan and Miracle Rankin. And I had them on Politics Nation over the weekend, and they are running for the judges in the Supreme Court there, and they would rule on things like Trump's fraudulent claim of that they stole the election from him and all, and I wanted to feature them, and the early voting starts on Monday. Antoine, how important is the election of judges as well as other officers?
1: Well, Rev, I think you're right. What we're learning this moment is the importance of judges up and down the ballot at the highest level until we see what happened in a 4-3 decision in Virginia. The appointment and the election of judges, depending on where you live, has become even more critical. But in South Carolina, we don't elect judges on the ballot. Our state legislators select judges and confirm judges. That's why voting for your state legislator in some states are just as important as voting as your congressperson or state senator, because they confirm judicial seats. They confirm utility seats like the Public Service Commission. They confirm college board seats. And now in some places like Georgia and others, Public Service Commission seats, judicial seats, and a number of other appointments on the ballot, and that participation now means more than anything else, including prosecutors.
0: The statewide elections, I think the primaries starts Monday in Georgia, and it seems as though the feeling I'm getting from my Atlanta National Action Network people is that Keisha Bottoms, the former mayor of Atlanta, will likely win the primary. The challenge is going to be the general election. Is that what you're getting objectively, Antoine?
1: Objective, that's what I'm hearing. When President Biden has weighed in that race. As you know, he won the state of Georgia in 2020. He supports Keisha Lance Bottoms, who served as his senior advisor. And I'm hearing from key African-American leaders down there that she is the horse that's probably going to get out of the barn to lead the charge in November.
0: Yeah, that's what I'm hearing from our people in Atlanta, as well as some of the ministers. All right, let's go back to the phones. Tim in Brooklyn, New York. Tim, you're keeping it real with Al Sharpton and Antoine Seawright.
2: How you doing, Rez? How you doing, Antoine?
0: Fine.
2: Yeah, I just wanted to, Antoine and Brother Rodney from Queens kind of touched on it, about the SEC and these football players. If they would just stay away, they're the main engine for these schools. These schools are making millions and millions of dollars off these athletes. If they would go to the other colleges like HBCUs and build up their program. But that's not my main point, Rev. My main point is, the Super Bowl is scheduled to be held in Nashville, Tennessee in 2030. So we need to be talking to on the phone with Roger Goodell, telling him to cancel that bid for the Super Bowl to be in Nashville, Tennessee.
0: And now they're bidding for when? For 2030?
2: Yes.
0: Let me look into that. But okay, thank you for your call. We're in 26. That's 4 years down the road. We need Roger Goodell to do something before 4 years. You know, a lot of us were involved in the fight around Colin Kaepernick. Interesting. Okay. Interesting. And all right, let's go to Raj in Cleveland, Ohio, W-E-R-E. Raj?
3: Hey, Rev, thanks for taking my call. I didn't call about this Goodell and the Super Bowl thing, but Goodell, as far as I'm concerned, he's MAGA because he's all in on anything Trump tells him to do. Trump was behind the owners had said the players have a right to their First Amendment of the Constitution, First Amendment right. And Trump went behind them and went to Jerry Jones, the owner of the Cowboys, and said, no, don't go for that and push for the opposite. And that's why, and they had a big write-up. See, that's how I knew about it, because it was a big, huge write-up, and I read it, that the owners was like, yeah, they have a right to protest and all that. And I said, okay, that's good. Next thing I know, Trump was in his ear, and all that changed. And that's when he said, get the SOB off the field and all that stuff. And Goodell was also behind blackballing Ray Rice, even after his wife said she was, part. They both were in had were in the right. So

0: Be right back.
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9: WERE AM Traffic. Northbound 271 closed between Route 8 and Route 82 due to an accident. Miles Avenue closed between East 95th Street and East 98th Street due to police activity. Heavy traffic northbound 71 between the MetroHealth Curve and 90 is slow go eastbound 490 between West 7th Street and East 55th Street. Eastbound 90 is slow go at West 14th Street. Weather forecast for today. Partly sunny and cool, high of 54. Tonight, clear and chilly, low of 42. Right now, 50 degrees. 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

0: Keeping it real. I am your host, Reverend Al Sharpton. Antoine Seawright is our co-host. Don't forget Politics Nation with Al Sharpton live at 5 p.m. Eastern Time every Saturday and Sunday, 5 p.m. And we had a great lineup this weekend, and we have certainly committed every weekend. If I've got to get on the phone myself and book those that are in the thick of it, nobody is, in my opinion, supposed to not have the right, if they are fighting, to expose what they're doing. A lot of shows is a lot of intellectual just chatting. I want people on the front line, if they're running for the office, if they're leading the rally, if they're leading the march, or if it's something that we've been involved in, I'll give that exposure. And, you know, Antoine, when we started Politics Nation with Al Sharpton in 2011, the critics and the haters said, oh, that ain't gonna last 3 months. Sharpton can't host no TV show and da-da-da-da. Well, this August 30th will be 15 years. And the reason is, and that's between two or three different presidents of the station, and now it's an independent from NBC, is because the people support it. The ratings are there. And I think the ratings are there not because of anything other than we give people the things that they need and want to talk about. I remember when I was in my 20s, early 30s, Reverend Jesse Jackson had a show on CNN called Both Sides. And they got all, well, Reverend Jesse Jackson got a show. Why they give him a show? And all your paranoid agents came out against Jesse's show. And it lasted 8 years. And I've been almost double that. And I can take all the brick back because I was trained. That's where God puts you in certain spots. Also, you that are in the New York area, New Jersey area, Connecticut area, meet me or beat me to the Saturday Action Rally at the Mother Emmy Zion Church, Historic Church in Harlem, 137th Street between Lenox and 7th. We'll be there another couple of weeks. Early June, we move into our new headquarters that we own. And again, kudos to George Faison, who bought that firehouse 26 years ago, turned it into a theater and a cultural center and dance place. And when he became determined at 80 years old, he wanted to get rid of it, he called me and said, Reverend, I just don't want to sell it to the developers. Do you know anybody that would buy it? I asked him the price, and he told me. And I went out and got the finances and gave him what he felt was fair. And we will be in there with our everything as we deal with all these issues. Antoine, what are the early voting states we ought to be looking out for?
1: Well, I think that the early elections, the primary season is still upon us, Reb. We got primaries in 3 weeks in South Carolina. As you noted, Georgia's coming up. Michigan as a late primary state, August. And some states, because of what they're doing with trying to exterminate black political power, they're moving primary dates, so we got to look out for that. And so we've got to pay attention to all of these elections. But more importantly, we have to now more than ever vet these candidates and what they plan to do for our community. When I say our, meaning I'm strictly meaning black. Because just because you're running in our community don't mean you're running to represent our community. And we have to be more intentional about vetting our candidates now more than ever, because we need candidates who can meet the moment.
0: Absolutely right. Let's go to Yogi, my friend Yogi in Chicago, Illinois. Yogi.
2: How you doing, Rev?
0: I'm doing good. How you doing?
2: I'm fantastic. I'm better than good, better than most, and sometimes even better than that. But one thing, Rev, remember, I'm telling you, always tell you about these young people, okay? Remember, I've mentioned to you about Ashley Shamley. Well, we won the judgeship on the south side of Chicago with Jonathan Jackson. Yes, sir, we won it. Young people that I pushed together and put together to push it. Maybe I can't get out there and do it right now, but I can show enough support them. So we won that one, Rev. We won that one, and now we're moving on to the next one. That's one at a time. Plus, I'm picking up the Shilites this Friday as another thing that I need to talk with them about. We talking about those entertainers and all like that? Oh, yeah. This one is already involved in what's got to go on with the South Side of Chicago, right in the Jonathan Jackson area. We're moving, Ron. We're moving. We haven't stopped yet. You may not see me, but you better believe you're going to hear from the people that I have pushed the hardest to make it there.
0: Now, she won the judgeship. That's what I was going to ask you, because I didn't know. I don't know
2: right.
0: when.
2: You got to go up again in November, but there's nobody running against her as a Republican in November.
0: All right, and what judgeship at what level of court?
2: She's going to be in the court first, starting off when you're going to the parking tickets or something like that.
0: Okay,
2: she's
0: going to
2: move right
0: judge,
2: on up the ladder.
0: Like a municipal judge.
2: She is a graduate from Howard University. She is a DePaul graduate from law, top of her class. She graduated magna cum laude out of Howard University. And she happened to be my niece. So what else can I say? I pushed her ever since she was as little as all three of the girls. My second girl is hitting the police department. She's hitting that and hitting it hard. She's already in the cadets, and she's already a commander over 55 cadets already because of her speaking ability. Now, where did she get that from? Well, you're looking at her dad. What can I say? I'm pushing them. I'm involved with them, Al. And also, you know, I'm on the board of directors for second chance students to get their GED to go off to college. I'm on that board for the city of Chicago. So I'm pushing them out, Al, any way I can.
0: That's what we're supposed to do. Thank you for your call. Let me go back to you, Antoine. The question of if the Democrats are successful, and even with the redistricting, they are still can be successful in taking the House if we come out and vote in the right numbers. I think that what would be clear is that there are some that claim to be on the left that are saying that they don't know about voting for Hakeem Jeffries. I think that that, to me, I told somebody at a breakfast meeting this morning, is a deal breaker for me. Because how are you going to tell me that somebody is not progressive enough for you, so you're going to run who for speaker? I mean, I think it's time for us to confront some of these people. I think one of the reasons why those that are engaged in all this double talk and trolls online, all that, doesn't upset me is I've been through this all my journey. And most of them are just talking out of emotion. But many of them are actively working for the other side, because some of the stuff they say do not make sense. And it does not make sense to me why you wouldn't want to have Hakeem Jeffries as the speaker. So either you really with the Republicans and claiming to be progressive, or you don't make sense, and therefore you shouldn't be in the Congress at all.
1: Well, Rev, I can tell you this. Every time Jeffries has been up for his leadership role, the decision has been unanimous. And nobody's run against them. And there's one thing for those on the outside to try and insinuate whatever they want about Hakeem Jeffries. But when we win this election in November, he's going to be the speaker. And 218 votes on that floor are going to vote for him. And if they want to be on the wrong side of history, then let that be their decision. But as Nancy Pelosi would always remind folks, when you take a vote in the caucus or you take a position, you better be ready to live it out for the rest of your time in the Congress.
0: Right. Right. I think that, I think that none of this stops until we had the courage to face these people down and say, let's go with it. I mean, and I've had to do that all my life. I mean, in the 70s, when I was in school and joined Breadbasket, and they said, oh, this day, Dr. King ain't this, Dr. King ain't that. Then Dr. King get killed. All of a sudden, they were having the King memorials all the way up to now. You always going to have your opposition, your naysayers, and most of them don't even know what they're talking about. The others, like I said, are signed. But what they don't like, and I think they underestimate that with Hakeem, is they don't like people that stand up to him and will fight back. Then all of a sudden, why are you doing that? I ain't scared of them. Come on with it. Shoot your best shot, but you better be ready to get a shot back, because I am serious. I give my life to this because I don't want my grandson and his generation to have a worse world than we had. And we had a bad world. You got a bad hand, but it's better than what my parents got. And I owe it to my children and their children to have a better world. So I don't need nobody liking me, nobody supporting me. I just need to do what I believe is right. And somebody else can do something else, that's fine. I ain't in their way. But if you get in my way, don't think I'm not going to try to keep going through you. Let me thank Antoine C. Wright. Let me thank all of you that called in, listened in, you that called in and couldn't get through, but hung on anyhow. Remember, whatever you do, wherever you go, however you feel, tell somebody, tell anybody, tell everybody. The Reverend Al told you personally, keep it real.
3: Keep it real.
0: Keep it real. Keep it real.

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1: It's Sybil Wilkes with what we need to know. President Trump officially rejected Iran's latest response to a U.S. peace proposal, calling it totally unacceptable. Taking to his social media, the president slammed what he called Iran's so-called representatives and accused the regime of playing games with the world for nearly 50 years. While Iranian state media says the response was sent through mediators in Pakistan, the White House appears ready to keep the pressure on until a more favorable deal is reached. A somber investigation is underway in Laredo, Texas. Six people were found dead inside a Union Pacific cargo train over the weekend. Union Pacific is working with local and federal officials to determine where the train originated and how the victims ended up inside. Laredo remains a flashpoint for border-related tragedies, and there are more details expected as to the ages and identities of the victims as those are released. In health news, an update regarding the deadly hantavirus outbreak overseas. 17 passengers from a cruise ship that was anchored at Spain's Canary Islands boarded buses Sunday, and they are flown back to the States on chartered flights to be monitored at the University of Nebraska's National Quarantine Unit. So far, the outbreak has been linked to 6 confirmed cases and 3 deaths. Inflation might be high, but the urge to add to cart is higher. Not good news. A new survey shows that 4 out of 5 consumers have made an impulse buy in 2026, even with tighter budgets. Gen Z and millennials are leading the way, with food being the top category, with those little rewards followed by clothes and electronics. Sometimes you just need a little treat to get through the stress. In times like this, I guess, even so. To subscribe to my free daily newsletter, please visit SybilWilkes.com. For all the news 24/7, go to News1.com. I'm Sybil Wilkes. Be informed. Be empowered.
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6: WERE AM traffic. Northbound 271 closed between Route 8 and Route 82 due to an accident. Miles Avenue closed between East 95th Street and East 98th Street due to police activity. Heavy traffic northbound 71 between the MetroHealth Curve and 90 is slow go eastbound 490 between West 7th Street and East 55th Street. Eastbound 90 is slow go at West 14th Street. Weather forecast for today. Partly sunny and cool, high of 54 tonight, clear and chilly, low of 42 right now, 50 degrees. 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

0: 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I got stabbed leading one of those marches.
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0: Monday, May the 11th. Do you know what time it is? It's Al Sharpton's time. And for the next 3 hours, it's time to put aside all pretenses, deception, denial, or fronting. The time has come to keep it real on Keeping It Real with Reverend Al Sharpton. A very good afternoon all across the country. Good morning to our West Coast listeners, and welcome to those listening on Sirius XM, Channel 126, The Urban View, where talk empowers and becomes action. I'm coming to you live from our National Action Network corporate headquarters in New York, and it's Hot Button Monday, where we open up the phone lines for you to discuss any issue that may have happened over the weekend, anything that occurred to you, whatever is on your mind, whatever is in your heart. Don't hold it back. Let it out, let it out, let it out. And we will be prepared to hear what you have to say. Well, I think that it is important, and I think that it is imperative. And, of course, you can call in or you can go on our message board. Wow, I see Highlander fan saying, good morning, Rev. Elliot Salo, very excited to be here. I'm excited, Elliot Salo. Elliot Salo was my high school teacher, taught me a lot about what to read, what to do. I will always remember Elliot Salo and extol him. A wonderful, wonderful teacher from Tilden High School days. Had me as the assistant editor of the Gadfly newspaper. Elliot Salo, I'm talking, wow, 50 years ago, 40-some years ago. Well, I'm glad you're on board. And I think that it is right. And I think that we need to always respect those that have helped us along the way. Roderick Lewis is writing on the message board, keep up the amazing work and don't back up. We love you. I love you, Roderick. Thank you for your call. Georgia Daniel says, good afternoon, Reverend Sharpton. Unity will get us out of this mess. Keeping it real in Toledo, Ohio. Glad that you're on in Toledo. Barbara Jean is saying, Monday afternoon greetings from Chicago, Illinois. All right, I'm going to open up the phones. Let me say, a lot happened over the weekend. Let me tell you something that I pulled up that I wanted to share with our radio audience, because a lot of people are not understanding the impact of what's happening. SNAP benefits are being cut off for millions, and Arizona has been hit the hardest. Read you these are facts. President Trump's big, beautiful bill, in quotes, expand work requirements and tighten eligibility rules. About 3.5 million people nationwide have fallen off the SNAP rolls. 3.5 million people. While Arizona has seen food stamp participation drop by 50%. Including roughly 200,000 children losing benefits. Families and seniors and disabled people and working parents are getting caught in the red tape. Many who qualify for exemptions, including parents with young children, seniors, etc. And food banks are being overwhelmed as hunger and inequality grows. Now, for all of you pat your foot, we're going to shout and dance Christians. When you got 50% of food stamp participation drop in Arizona. 200,000 children losing the benefits. How can you and I call ourselves men and women that believe in right and not be standing up dealing with that? SNAP benefits. And I know this ain't appealing to a lot of you highbrow intellectuals that know everything, because you may not have come through that. I grew up on food stamps before they called it SNAP. That's real. And people that are on SNAP are there because they had no options. Don't nobody want to brag about I'm on SNAP, I'm on welfare. I didn't. We used to hide it. Now, contrast that with the fact that the economy is working in a very differently depending on your income. These are facts. Wealthy Americans are seeing major gains from rising stocks and luxury spending and tax breaks and private jets and yachts and high-end real estate, while working and middle-class families are struggling with unaffordable homes, $700 plus car payments, rising grocery costs, and growing dependence. The wealth gap. Now, listen to this. The Federal Reserve figures show the top 1% now hold 32% of America's wealth. Say that again. Somebody didn't get it in the barbershop. The top 1% of this country hold 32% of the wealth of the country. That ain't right. And they're getting it on the backs of cutting deals, getting federal contracts to their businesses, which means taxpayers are paying for this while we are suffering those inequities that we're paying for. And if you get late, they'll charge all kind of late charges. About 10, 12 years ago, they ordered it, and I had to pay back taxes, put all in the newspaper. I paid it all. The penalties was higher than the taxes, because they were charging me for stuff that I never felt was income. But I went in and paid it rather than fight it. Some jerks still run around talking about Sharpton going to pay his tax, like people IRS don't know where I am. On radio every day, TV 4 or 5 times a week. I mean, but anyway, I'm not even going to give them no energy. The question is, what are we paying for if only the top 1% is gaining from it? And we're not taking care of the needy. We're not putting it into education. We're not putting it into infrastructure development fairly around different places. Where are we? And who are we? So we need to frame all of that with, in on top of it, they're cutting as much as they can, cutting back on our voting rights. And why did I wind it into that? Because the reason they can cut back on SNAP, the reason they can increase the wealth of the top 1%, the reason they can cut back on all of the education programs and all needed is because they voted and put their people in, and we have not voted at the levels we could vote. And we have to blame that on us. God said to me the other day, Reverend Mal, I respect what you do, but I believe no reparations, no vote. I said, well, you will not get no reparations till we vote for folks that will give us reparations. Where do you think it's going to come from? So let me get this right. We're not going to vote so the people that don't agree with us win, and you think they're going to give us reparations. Make that make sense. So, again, I don't think these people mean any wrong. I think that we haven't thought it through. That's why our strategy must lead our emotions. Our emotions must move our drive. Not that we just go by emotion. You know, when you are a child, and all of us been children, you go by what you feel. You get hungry, you just cry. You go to the bathroom, you make a noise. But when you get a little older, you learn how to not cry on everything. You learn how to go to the bathroom and potty by yourself. And some of us need to mature in what we do in terms of fighting the system. And stop waiting on somebody to bring you a potty. We got too many potty activists. You gotta hashtag somebody. Yeah, put my name on it. Red Mal said you got too many potty activists. Whining and crying and pottying rather than getting up and organizing and strategizing and working with people young and old to get something done. Because I tell you a little secret that maybe nobody want to tell you to hurt your feelings. They don't care about how much you cry. They don't care about how mad you get. They care if you organize and come together. That scares them. That's why they call some of us names. You know, a good way to know what's effective is watch your enemies. The reason why Trump is always on social media attacking Obama, attacking Hakeem Jeffries, attacking me by name. He knows he never attacks all the people that's supposed to be the most revolutionary because he knows they ain't going to do nothing. And he knows if by chance, by accident, they did, they can handle that. What they can't handle is people that can organize and get stuff done. He only wasting bullets. And you stop wasting your tears. Dry your eyes and let's go to work. All right, it's Hot Button Monday. Let me open up these phone lines. Keeping it real. 1-877-532-5797. 1-877-532-5797. Benita Christopher said, tell it like it is, Rev Mal. That's what I'm here to do because I'm going to keep it real. Shop to be right back.
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0: Keeping It Real. I'm your host, Reverend Al Sharpton. Don't forget this weekend's going to be hot on Politics Nation. On tomorrow, Saturday at 5 p.m. Eastern Time, I'm going to start with the congressman from Indiana, where the Indiana Republicans, all MAGA people, won their seats and has bleak outlook for Indiana in terms of redistricting. I'm going to have on Congressman Andre Carson, black Muslim congressman from Indiana. What is this going to mean for his seat in Indiana? Then I'm going to have on, as I said, Congressman Steve Cohen, who represents the only black populated dominant district in Tennessee that now the map has drawn his district in half. And it is no longer majority black district if this stands. I'm going to have the chairman of the Democratic congressional campaign nationwide, how they going to deal with all of this. And I'm going to do something a little different. I'm going to talk about how Donald Trump's little golf project and what it's going to mean for D.C. with public money. That's tomorrow. Then Sunday at 5, my show, I'm going to have on Congressman Jim Clyburn, and they're voting to try and take his district out of being a majority black district. I'm going to hear him tell me what he thinks needs to be done. I'm going to have on State Representative Justin Pearson, who led the fight to try and stop the districting fight in Tennessee. He's running for Congress against Cohen, but it looks like the district is tore up where either one of them is going to have a problem if this stands. And we'll have on Pearson on Sunday, Cohen on tomorrow. And we'll have the head of the Legal Defense Fund, Janae Nelson, who is the one that argued this in front of the Supreme Court and was defeated. And I'm going to have on Kimberly Crenshaw, the author and professor of this new book about race and gender. So I got huge amount of gravitas coming on. Don't miss it. Tomorrow, Saturday at 5, Sunday at 5, Eastern Time, Politics Nation with Al Sharpton. You that are in the New York, New Jersey, Connecticut area, meet me at the Saturday Action Rally in the morning, 9 a.m. to 11 a.m. We're at the historic Mother Aimee Zion Church in Harlem, 137th Street between Lenox and 7th. You need to be there. We're breaking down how we're going to do our voter brigades all over the country. We're going to break down on as we seem to be moving and moving and moving closer to maybe a national march in August, right before Labor Day, going into the votes. We need to mobilize people, wake them up, be at the rally in the morning. I got a lot I want to lay out if you're in the New York, New Jersey, Connecticut area. Again, Mother Aimee Zion, 137th Street and Lenox Avenue are the borders. And you that are not in the New York area, you can watch it live on Impact Television or on www.nationalactionnetwork.net, our live stream, or you can watch it on YouTube/NAN, all live in the morning. All right, let's get ready to go to the phones. I want to hear your thoughts, your analysis, your questions. It is Exhale Friday. Time to exhale. Let me go all the way over to Germany and let Brother Rick exhale. Rick, you're keeping it real with Al Sharpton. Is Rick in Germany?
1: Can you hear me now?
0: I do hear you now, yes.
1: Oh, man. Let me just say in the opening, the pork in particular and the meat in general are killing me. The coffee, oh my God, the strong European coffee and the alcohol. On top of spinal, bone and brain tuberculosis and CIA fish, better known as intestinal parasites, all of this is bringing dementia down upon me. Coordination is going, and soon mind and memory will go. So I bid farewell to talk radio, and I have enjoyed your show. It really is an education, different guests and co-hosts you have. But I wish also Black America better health and that they could clean up their diet. I know these words have no impact on some who are walking sick and enjoy the taste of food or what pretends to be food. But for those few who desire change, I say make the change and live a better quality of life. Last but not least, I would like to wish my mother, Mrs. Barco, a happy Mother's Day early. My mom refused to have an abortion with me, and I thank God. But I know in my case, she suffered as the Secret Services took advantage of her situation and her firstborn son in terms of education and the teenage years, and MK Ultra and things like that. But I thank God for my mother, and I thank God she survived her years in the military, her years out of the military and on welfare. I thank God she survived. And I thank God for all of those Black people that looked out for my mother in the social services, in the police department, in the neighborhood. Brother Sharpton, thank you for the time.
0: All right, thank you. And that was a great tribute to your mother. I certainly share the same feeling for my mother. And I hope others will, as they state whatever views they have on the issues, on the politics, on what is going on in the country, they also can give a Mother's Day greeting to somebody. On the message board, Christopher Jeremiah is saying, Rev, I have to be honest, I am angry with people who didn't see the threat to Black people with this regime after we told them over and over, but they complained about Biden's age, Harris, Gaza, or third party. I have to say that I'm a little angry too. Because I tell you what really makes me angry. Not only did we tell them, some of them just don't even have the decency to admit now they were wrong. They still trying to find some excuse why they let this regime come in. I think it is crazy. And I think that it is, anybody can make an error. Some out of emotion or whatever some emotion may bring you. But when you're so immature that you can't say, yeah, they did say it would be worse than the Democrats, and I didn't see it coming, but look at where we are. If you ain't mature enough to say that, then why would we take you seriously about anything? I mean, if you're looking at a blue wall and going to insist it's green, after a while we stop debating you and start saying that they're either nuts or unrealistic. I just think it's time for us to just stop playing games. Look at the rut we're in. And it's getting worse. So I think we need to grow up so we can stand up and get up and do what needs to happen. But I'm convinced a lot of us just ain't acting grown. And I didn't say not. I said ain't. I meant to put it right there where you get it. This does not make sense. Out of the whole journey we've gone till now, to lose it all. Do you realize we have more Blacks with college degrees now than any preceding generation?

0: If you're not keeping it real, that holy, you're scared. You're scared if you stand up, they'll come after you. And I'm trying to tell you, they're coming after you and me anyway. Let's take a break. Be right back. It's Exhale Friday. Mother's Day wishes. Whatever is on your mind, whatever's in your heart, keeping it real. Shopton. Be right back.
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6: WERE AM traffic. Northbound 271 closed between Route 8 and Route 82 due to an accident. Miles Avenue closed between East 95th Street and East 98th Street due to police activity. Heavy traffic northbound 71 between the MetroHealth curve and 90 is slow go eastbound 490 between West 7th Street and East 55th Street. Eastbound 90 is slow go at West 14th Street. Weather forecast for today. Partly sunny and cool, high at 54. Tonight, clear and chilly, low of 42. Right now, 50 degrees. 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
1: Marie, is that you?
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1: Better now. 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

0: Friday, let's go to my dear friend for Mother's Day, the beloved Miss Eunice in Chicago. Miss Eunice, happy Mother's Day.
1: Well, thank you, Rev, and I'd like to say happy Mother's Day to all the mothers. And my mother has been gone for 27 years, but her memory lives on. She was a beautiful soul. She was married at 14, and I was born when she was 15, and my dad was 23. Back in the day, it was legal to marry young girls. Try it now.
0: Yeah,
1: and my prayers go out to Rick. I think he's a wonderful person. And you know, Rev, these Republicans keep talking about the price of gas and food is going up every day. And they coming out with the lies as if we don't have good sense. They play us cheap. And our allies don't trust us anymore. We need people of integrity who run for office. Now, this 47, he doesn't know what's going on because he don't know if he's in a war, on an excursion, or what. He goes from one lie to the other. And I think these people should be vetted and polygraphed because in the private sector, it calls for more scrutiny than these who hold our top secrets. And the drunks, sex traffickers, and on and on. And I thought laws that you make after a certain number of years were settled laws. Is that correct?
0: Yeah, unless they appeal. And there has to be a basis for the appeal, yes.
1: Yeah, okay. And now Congress is demanding money for a ballroom. I thought these private donors were going to pay for this ballroom. And there are so many other things. Now I see some statue standing somewhere in Washington yesterday. Is that true? It looks like it.
0: Yeah.
1: Have you seen that?
0: No, I haven't seen it, but I wouldn't doubt it.
1: I mean, just everything. He doesn't do anything for the people. He get up every day, and I guess he stay up night with all that texting that he does. And we've got to get out here and vote for democracy because this is the last straw. You see what the people in Hungary did. They got rid of Orban after 16 years, so don't tell me it can't be done. And thank you, Rev, and you have a great weekend, and say happy Mother's Day to Dominique for me.
0: I sure will. Thank you for your call, and happy Mother's Day to you. Let's go to Zoe in Queens, New York. Zoe.
2: Good afternoon, Rev.
0: Good afternoon.
2: I thought this country was of the people, for the people, by the people, but it seems like more and more every day it's becoming of the white men / people, for the white men / people, by the white men / people. I'm trying to understand, what is it that, I don't want to use the word hatred, Rev, but it seems as though these guys, the Republican Party, are so bent on hurting black people. Why? I don't understand. And how is it that nobody seems to get that these Republican senators, they approve every single thing that this man wants. All of those cabinet positions, the Senate approved those people to be in those positions, as well as the Supreme Court. Rev, what can we do to hold all of these people accountable for making these decisions? That's hurting all of us. And happy Mother's Day to everybody. That's all the money.
0: Thank you for your call, and thank you for the Mother's Day. What we can do is we first have to start by replacing them. That's why voting is so important. These people didn't just do this. They were elected, and they used their elected positions to change things. It's not like they have changed back to hating us, because many of them always hated us. They changed back to being losers in elections and become winners because many of us talked ourselves into not voting. Now, secondly, we ought to deal with the whole question of where we spend our money. Corporations take positions against us, and we still buy their product. So all we have to do is what worked in the past. All these wolf tickets didn't work. All this jumping on each other didn't work. What worked was when we used our vote and our dollars. Even then, we didn't get everything we wanted, but it began to move the needle toward our direction. Let's go to Tommy in Chicago. Tommy?
3: a pleasant afternoon to you, Reverend Sharpton, and to your last caller. You know, one of these days, my friend, you'll wake up and recognize this absolute, unequivocal hatred. And for a black person to be walking around in America and not embrace the absolute reality of the truth. And this truth is that everything that's happened to black people has been illegal. And then the worst part about it is some of us is the ones who led them people all through the continent and got us over here. And if that ain't good enough for you, then explain the process used to be we fought it out, Democrat, Republican, whoever won. At the end of it, we said kumbaya and let's get on with the living. So if it's for the people, by the people, and of the people, then why don't you understand that there's one set of people that's been left out of the whole equation? How do you know this? All anyone has to do right now is take out your phone and start looking at black and white movies. And don't look at the black and white movies because you're trying to see the movie. Look at the black movies and look black and white movies and look all in the background. And you won't see a black person anywhere. And any time I was born in 52, Disneyland was completed in 55, not one black person was out there working, not one. So I want to ask your listening audience that is black, not white, not Hispanic, not Mexican, what in God's name is wrong with you people that you won't accept reality? Because reality says it's a process. So it says that if the process is you vote to get your concerns heard, or you vote to get those people who have not heard your concerns out, and you do neither, and you sitting up here trying to figure out now why a criminal organization is dealing with a criminal organization. And I leave you with this one, Rev, because this ought to be the best one for everyone who's listening. I don't care what color you are. Watch this. How is it that if the Hormuz Strait is only a percentage of the oil that's exported around the world, and we've been dealing with this for how long? Make it make sense. The last thing is, to every female, especially single moms, especially those that are sitting up right now trying to figure out what are they going to do. Maybe you wasn't listening to the Spirit Airline lady when she said she has absolutely nothing. How is she going to pay her mortgage? Those was both salt and pepper, since y'all don't want to say black and white. So I want to say, hold your head up. Be encouraged, because you're still under the heavens. And I tell you this, it ain't over. They may be singing, but it ain't over. I love you, Rev. God bless you. And you know what? One last irony. If there was ever anything individuals could do for individuals like yourself, who've given their lives to the education of miseducated black folks, this is the moment, this is the time to stand up and let everybody know we are somebody. Have a great show, Rev.
0: All right. Thank you for your call, and blessings to you, Brother Tommy. Let's go to Raj in Cleveland, Ohio. Raj.
4: Hey, thanks for taking my call, Rev. How you doing?
0: I'm doing well.
4: All right. All right. Yeah, you know, these the representatives in these new drawn districts, even though they may not represent you know, the majority of the district, and these black districts, the constituents, you know, they still have access to their, will have access to their phone numbers, offices, and in the town hall meetings. So they could still demand that, if they want, you know, they could just still demand, the things, their needs, like, low income housing, public education, all the things that still, urban development, or, you know, pertaining to their district. So that still, points to them, without, if they don't want to, if they feel like, you know, okay, these might be moderates or may not be, you know, your traditional type of black candidate, you know, to still try to address their needs if they feel like the representatives won't really fully represent them, or, you know, just in case they didn't have doubts about them. That's what I would say, you know. That's how I would approach it.
0: All right. Thank you for your call. Yeah, I do. Let's take a break. Be right back. It's Exhale Friday. Shopton. Be right back.

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16: The New York Times says he's not only the most important person right now in the civil rights movement, but the New York Times says you're the most important person in the Democratic Party.
14: Sharpton.
17: I am here, Reverend Al, with Dr. Glenda Glover at Tennessee State University, and I have the Tennessee State University leaders who all want to thank you for being our civil rights leader.
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17: And I'm probably going to need your help on this legal fight. You know, they shorted the historically black colleges and universities to the tune of about $13 billion. And Tennessee State was the one they shorted the most.
15: Absolutely. Well, let me know. I'm on the next plane as soon as you holler. You know, when Ben Crump called, I don't even question it. I just head to the airport and get the details on the way.
14: Live from the National Action Network corporate headquarters in New York. Keeping it real. And now, America's number one civil rights leader, the Reverend Al Sharpton.
15: Keeping it real, keeping it real. I am your host, Reverend Al Sharpton, and we're back. It's XL Friday. We're also saluting mothers in advance of Mother's Day this Sunday. And you can call in at 1-877-532-5797, or you can go to the message board at nationalactionnetwork.net, nationalactionnetwork.net. And don't forget, I'm excited about this weekend's Politics Nation. Both days have people that are right in the thick of the fight. I have both days. I have Indiana primary this week, where the five Republicans that were with Trump beat the other Republicans opposed to Trump. And the Indiana House is talking about, since they feel they got some Trump MAGA muscle, changing some of the district lines again there. So I have Congressman Andre Carson, only black congressperson in the state of Indiana, on what they're going to do about it, what it means. He's also Muslim. I'm going to talk to him about all of that. I got him tomorrow. The Tennessee legislature yesterday, despite the protests, despite standing up, drew a new map that destroys the only majority black district in Tennessee, even though they voted for a white several times to be the congressman. I'm going to have that congressman on. What happens to his seat? What is the next step? What can they do? This whole Tennessee fight, I'm going to have on Congressman Steve Cornyn. Then I'm going to have Congresswoman Susan DelBene, who's over the Democratic Congressional Committee, the fight to re-elect members of Congress. I want to know what they're going to do. Where are they going to put their resources? How do they turn this around? And I'm also going to have on Jen Jordan, who's a former state senator and former chair of Miracle Rankin, to talk about how we deal with the Georgia Supreme Court and the Supreme Court of the United States overthrowing the rights of our voting. So it's going to be hot and heavy tomorrow, from Indiana to what's going on in Tennessee. I mean, the stuff that's happening right now, I have them on. Talking about that, then on Sunday, I'm going to have Justin Pearson on, young brother that's running for Congress in that seat against Cohen. Now, what happens now? That seat has been destroyed. Pearson was at the state capitol. He was confronted by the state troopers, and we'll have him on Sunday at 5. And then Congressman Jim Clyburn, they're talking about redrawing the districts in South Carolina. I'm going to ask Jim Clyburn, what does this mean? What is he going to do? How do we deal with it? And I'm going to have on Janae Nelson, head of the NAACP Legal Defense Fund, who argued the case in front of the Supreme Court that led to the ruling against us. What's next steps in the legal fight? Janae Nelson to be on, and Kimberly Crenshaw, who's an author and professor. I'm going to have this. So it's two nights. That you will not be able to make this up. The people I work, I told y'all I was working hard all week on the phones to get the right people. When Tennessee jumped up, I wanted to get them. When Indiana jumped up, I wanted to get them. Georgia jumped up, I wanted to get them. I believe that you have the right to hear from the people in the mix, not the theorizing, and the folks that can tell us what it means. Talking about that, let's go to Dr. Wood in Tennessee, who's in Tennessee with National Action Network. Dr. Wood?
18: Well, good afternoon, Reverend Dr. Al Sharpton. I just want to say, first of all, thank you. Thank you for being an amazing leader in this fight for justice all across this country. We are blessed to have you. Happy Mother's Day to all the mothers who are out there listening. But I just want to say, first of all, Tennessee is on fire.
15: Yeah.
18: And, I was born and raised in Chattanooga, Tennessee. I've been a dentist for 37 years as an oral surgeon. And I practiced and I have did everything I know to do to preserve not only the dignity of our people, but to preserve our political stance in this city, in this state, in this country. And we are on fire right now. We are waiting. We're waiting. We're working right now. We've been calling your office to get you to come down here when you're doing your tour through Memphis, Nashville, and Chattanooga, where three of the four chapters are currently operating, to give us that extra momentum that we need. We are on the ground. I want to let you know we are not sitting down. Yesterday and the day before that, Nan was in the house at the state capitol dealing with this racist action that Governor Lee has passed down. They're splitting up a majority black district of Memphis in the three ways and breaking that up, giving Republicans a stronghold, and also in Nashville. Those were two of our strongholds that stretch miles. And we are devastated. When I tell you we are devastated, we are devastated. So we are on the ground, and we need your help, and we are waiting for you to come because we're ready. We're ready.
15: All right. Well, Dr. Holder is a dentist surgeon, and she has our chapter there in Chattanooga. I am coming to Chattanooga, Nashville, and Memphis. I'm going to do a three-day sweep. We're planning it right now, and I'm not talking about months. I'm talking about it in weeks. So you just keep people fired up, but I'm coming in there, and we're going to build up to ultimately go to Washington. But I've got to go through Tennessee and spend those 3 days. What they've done, and I'm going to say it on the TV show, too, tomorrow night. So I'm committing to you, Dr. Wood. We are definitely going to put those three chapters on our tour. And I appreciate all of what y'all are doing on the ground and all of you that came to the convention, because this is real. And it's all hands on deck. All 10 toes down. If there ever was a time to show up, it's now. And Dr. Wood and them are doing it. God bless you. Thank you for your call. Let's go to Janet in Baltimore, Maryland. Janet, you're keeping it real with Al Sharpton.
19: How are you? Hey, Reverend Sharpton. I'm calling, and I've been sitting here trying to figure out how I want to say this, because I never want to wish anything bad on anybody, especially us. But maybe what's happening right now is what we as black people needed to wake up, because some of us go off into a dream world or get a couple of dollars in our pocket or have one piece of good luck and just think, oh, well, I don't need them no more. I ain't really black. What they doing look better. And I just don't understand how these people who continue to talk about Trump ain't that bad, you know, oh, it's okay. I mean, I just don't understand how to reach them, how to get to them, you know? And then when you know that young people spend so much time with this AI, and half of that you don't know whether it's real or whether it's not real, that, you know, maybe they need something tangible to slap them in their face, to kick them in their butt, to wake them up. Because one thing that I fear, all of these camps and warehouse holding cells that he's trying to come up with, he's just getting them for people who are non-citizen Mexicans or from another country. I think he got some other plans, and we ain't going to like it at all.
15: Yeah. Well, you know, it's funny. Two things you said is true, that a lot of people, I call it Negro amnesia. I mentioned it at Reverend Jackson's funeral. They forgot how they got there. They're doing all right. They're doing all right because people fought for them to be able to do that. Now they're about to lose it all. Secondly, this AI thing, the American Federation of Teachers, Brandy Weingarten, them challenged them to help them instruct teachers how to teach AI so they would know what is good and bad and be able to teach their classes. And they made them all put up, I think it was like $22 million between the big AI companies. So I said the AI companies need to let us do in the black community. And we've got one company that made a commitment. I'm bringing on somebody next week to coordinate that. We need to deal with instructing our community, have some workshops in these churches and these schools on what is AI, how do you use it, how you don't use it, so they cannot use AI to unemploy our people and to be messaging and we're not up to par. So I don't know that we can get $22 million of commitment like Randy did, but we're going to make them do something. And we're at the table on that. I thank you for saying that, because we cannot act like AI going to go away. So since it's not going away, yeah. What is it? What is it, and how do we deal with it? And we need to get it from people that instruct from our community. I ain't talking about them sending in the representatives. But thank you for your call. Let me go to Patricia in Georgia, W-A-O-K. Patricia, you're keeping it real with Al Sharpton.
20: How you doing, Mr. L?
15: I'm doing good.
20: You know, Mr. L, I got a problem. I had called yesterday, and a young guy was amputated, and his hand was amputated. And the city council was there, and chief of police was there. And Mr. Crump was being honest and fair, okay? The city council lady said, we are not going to put the chief of police not into this investigation. And I said, while you wouldn't put him in there, he was the one who knew the man was coming in the building. He knew, he saw, he had to see the guy with legs and toes and fingers. But all of a sudden, when the city council lady said, we're not going to put the chief up there because the chief didn't have nothing to do with it. But the chief have to have something to do with it. When he saw, I know he had to see this man into this establishment. So he walked in as a, just like a human being, but he walked out with no fingers and legs. She said that they wasn't going to deal with the chief of police because the chief of police didn't have anything to do with it. What do you mean the chief of police didn't have anything to do with it when the man came in with fingers and toes? So I'm saying to you, what kind of city council we have? Now, all the city council is all Negro except one Caucasian.
15: And they voted not to pursue this case?
20: That's right. They pursued not to pursue the case. Wasn't going to put the chief of police part of the case. They didn't want, she didn't want the chief of police to be in it nowhere. It was like the man just came in into the, got locked up. It didn't have no fingers and toes. The man had to have fingers and toes in order for him to be fingerprinted to get in there.
15: Yeah, something don't sound right about that.
20: That's right. Now, this is what I see among the city council. The city council don't care about us in general. They don't. Because what I saw, the chief controlled the city council. They just, it's all Negroes except one Caucasian. And I'm trying to figure out, why are you there if you weren't going to help people look like me?
1: Right.
20: So, why, I mean, it's like they target us. We clean up their mess and we do all of this here, but when it comes out and they do it to us, and the city council go along with them, why are you there? So I'm asking you.
1: Yeah, I've got to look into that. Let me talk to some of our Baltimore chapter people. That sounds ridiculous. I'll just be honest with you. How do you not bring in everybody that is even remotely involved? So, yeah, let me get on that. And I see Happiness Donuts says it was a good AI panel we watched at the NAN convention, which is going back to me talking about we meet with these AI companies to do teaching. She also says that Attorney Crump just won a case for a man that was locked up and was released with amputations. And Crump did talk to me about it. The jail refused to give him his meds, and Crump just won a case on that. So you're absolutely right, and you're right, Janet, that we should not let that go, and we will not let it go. All right, let's get ready to take a break. We'll be right back. Much more of you. I'm glad the lines are lighting up and the message board is busy. It is Exhale Friday. Don't bring your opinions and your analysis into Mother's Day weekend. Let it out right now. Let it out. Let it out. Let it out. So you can be heard nationwide. We'll be right back.
21: Keeping it real.
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4: It's Sybil Wilkes with What We Need to Know. President Trump rejected Iran's latest peace response, calling their representatives so-called and the deal totally unacceptable. Tensions remain high as mediators in Pakistan work to find common ground. In Virginia, Democrats are launching an emergency U.S. Supreme Court appeal after a state court struck down their redistricting efforts. Energy Secretary Chris Wright said the president may suspend the gas tax to fight the $4.52 a gallon national average. In Washington, D.C., Mayor Muriel Bowser celebrated graduates at Howard and UDC, while the Washington Wizards celebrated winning the number one pick in the NBA draft lottery. Also, we remember Maine's first black legislator, Mr. Gerald Talbot, passed away at the age of 94. And health experts say you can stop at the 8,500 steps to maintain your weight loss. Turns out the 10,000 was something from, the 60s. I'm Sybil Wilkes. Be informed, be empowered.
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0: Antoine Seawright is our co-host. Let's go back to Brian in Philadelphia. Brian? I don't hear Brian.
2: Oh, yeah, Rev, Antoine, thank you both for mentioning the naming the Democratic Socialist elephant in the room before the break. I don't know if y'all saw, but the incoming politicians in Hungary are throwing parties and dancing into parliament. Just an absolutely beautiful sight. And what we could have in this country very
0: explain,
2: soon.
0: Explain why that's a beautiful sight for people that don't know what's going on in Hungary.
2: Right, Rev. So, you know, the prime minister who had been in charge there for, I believe, 15 years, Orban, he was part of Steve Bannon's big far-right global, takeover, the fascism of the 21st century. He was one of the leaders of that, and he was destroyed finally after 15 years of rolling back all their, all of Hungary's democracy. And was just defeated by a man named Peter Magyar. And he was sworn in as prime minister over the weekend. And, Rev, I told you earlier, and he has continued to reiterate that his new government, his new coalition government, will be suspending pro-Orban state media and restoring news channels to actual public service journalism. And he also told every Orban-aligned legislator and judge to resign before they're chased out of the country. It's absolutely beautiful. And Antoine, Rev, I think Democrats should be studying Hungary and Magyar specifically. Going right back to Antoine's point before the break, Magyar is not a far-left revolutionary. He's a center-right reformer who was in Orban's party and is still in Orban's party, but much like Liz Cheney, chose democracy over party loyalty. And I just, I hope we can continue to do that. We also saw AOC angering a bunch of anti-Semitic and racist leftists over the weekend when she told David Axelrod that Democrats must not align with Marjorie Taylor Greene, noting Marjorie's racism and anti-Semitism as the obvious reasons not to. And this is just a few weeks after Ilhan Omar told Hassan Piker that she was ready to wrap arms around Marjorie. So, guys, it's great to see that maybe some people in power and in progressive politics are waking up to the same reality that I've been waking up to over the past 6 years about a lot of these so-called progressives who actually aren't that supportive of the civil rights movement, and I just hope we can continue seeing that break and that bravery from people like AOC. Thank you so much for taking my call, gentlemen.
0: Thank you for your call. Antoine, let us get into it a little bit. Explain to us your statement, elaborate on your statement about Bernie Sanders and others running people against black officials, and also give us the inside, or as we would say, the lowdown on what they're trying to do to Jim Clyburn's district in South Carolina.
3: Since the 1965 Voting Rights Act has been signed into law, there's been an intentional effort to roll it back. The first Supreme Court case is in 1980. The most recent two came Shelby versus Holder 2013 and now the Louisiana versus Calais case, and all have been to roll back the Voting Rights Act. What they've done in the midst of rolling back parts of the Voting Rights Act, what they tried to do is redraw the lines to exterminate black political representation, starting in the South. And I say starting in the South because as the days go by, post the Supreme Court case, we're learning that they plan to take their efforts outside the South. And try to go other places, the Midwest, where they have executive representation to redraw these lines to just exterminate black political representation off the map altogether. And so when that has happened, traditionally, there have been a a choir of voices that stepped up to the plate to help meet the moment and advocate for those. In this moment that we are facing right now, what I have not heard, and maybe you have, Rev, because you move in some wider circles than I do sometimes, I've not heard from some of those same voices who intentionally spend their funds and resources and time trying to recruit and work against African-American candidates and particular CBC members, or in a case where there is a open seat and a qualified African-American is running, and they go and work against that candidate, like in Pennsylvania 3, where Sharif is running for Congress, could be the first Muslim American to represent that district. We saw that Valerie Fushi in North Carolina just a few weeks ago. We saw that a couple of years ago, Shantae Brown and Cleveland and others. We've seen this kind of behavior that continues to break up and happen. But yet, I've not heard anything about from those voices around what they should be doing right now to help us meet the moment. Nor have I heard an interview to meet with CBC leaders to offer the right hand of fellowship to see how can they meet this moment. As it relates to the voting rights case, of course, the lawsuits are being filed and the court cases all across the country to stop this. In South Carolina, they are running into two problems. So yes, they want to redraw the historic 6th congressional district that Jim Clyburn represents in order to exterminate his political representation. But what they're running into is they unpack the 6th district, is going to open up three or four competitive districts. So some don't want to do that. The second aspect, from a pure logistical standpoint, the way our state Senate is set up in the state is that it takes 3/4 of the Senate in order to approve the measure to be up for discussion. Not all Republicans are on board with the idea because they know what it's going to lead to. And so it's going to take Democrats in the Senate siding with Republicans to even open up the debate. As of today, this is the last week of the legislative session, there has not been a conclusion that Democrats are going to support the measure. But what I will remind folks, while Jim Clyburn was the first African-American since Reconstruction to represent the 6th Congressional District, it was 95 years
0: You're breaking up. You're breaking up.
3: I said, while Jim Clyburn served as the first African American

secure. You know, it's one thing to say, nobody bothering me, I ain't bothering nobody. It's another thing for somebody to go upside your head and you not have enough political or other sense to respond. We did not start this fight, but we have to win this fight. So when people run around talking about, I don't know why y'all messing with voting, they're messing with us. And if you think that we can survive and sustain ourselves as a community, you and your family, you just heard you that were on the first segment, one of my old high school teachers calling, what kind of schools your children gonna have? Private institutions and public, when they can start erasing history and when they can start just saying we can't deal with diversity. They will be less educated and prepared for the world than we are. Do you know that most of the world don't talk English? Most of the world does not deal in the Western world's concepts. And you're going to produce students that are only good in the neighborhood when they can do so much more. Let's take a break. Be right back. Keeping it real. Shelton, C-Wright, be right back.

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11: On July 28, 2019, after 493 days of gestation and 30 minutes of labor, a tiny southern white rhino calf took his very first breath as keepers held theirs. 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

0: Let me look at the message board. Trisha, 1989 on the message board, said, once I came home, I showed my girls visiting Nan. Oh, no, I showed my girls Michael Jackson visiting Nan and Reverend Al doing Michael Jackson's eulogy when he died, and they were shocked. Give the kids context to the movies. That's interesting. Very interesting. Olivia Taylor answers her saying, that's awesome. I've been listening to Michael Jackson, Prince, and old school R&B all weekend. I saw a clip of Michael Jackson and James Brown's funeral being comforted by Reverend Sharpton. Yeah, Michael Jackson, Antoine. I got to know Michael when both of us were very young. I was in the movement. I met him at Black Expo at Reverend Jackson's during the early 70s. And he was just a kid with his brothers come over from Gary to perform. And later when I became close with James Brown, Michael's idol was James Brown. And he'd always come to the shows. I got pictures all the way through there. So as I grew in movement stuff, Michael always would relate. He had me do community relations for his victory tour. And 1984, when we out there saying black artists ought to use some black promoters. And Don King and others tried to give me, well, you should go into entertainment promotion, you make a lot of money. And because you know the big stars. But I ain't had a dime. I had to sometime walk from Brooklyn to Manhattan. But I believed in what I was doing, which is why Michael and James Brown appreciated me, because they knew I believed it, because they knew that they could have given me opportunity. So it's interesting that she raises this, but with this new Michael Jackson film out, all of that comes back as current history. I was at the Met Gala last Monday, and Beyonce and I were talking about James Brown. And I know Beyonce since she was in Destiny's Child. The culture, one of the things, and I want your reflection on this, Antoine, culture is important to driving what goes on in the community, because more people will get caught up in a song or some cultural expression than a speech. So I remember when I was, again, my high school teacher called today. I remember when I first went to high school, James Brown had just come out with Say It Loud, I'm Black and I'm Proud. I never dreamed I'd become like a son of his. We overnight went from calling ourselves Negro to Black because of the song was a hit. Now, a lot of people already call themselves Black in our community, but we considered them off to the side. The culture changed that. Stevie with song. Culture changed that. And one of the things that I've challenged the hip-hop artists today is that you should musically and culturally relate us to the time in which you live in, such as what's going on with the redistricting, such as what they have done to Barack Obama and others, such as the defeat of Kamala Harris. I give Beyonce credit. She went down and endorsed Kamala and did her rally in Houston. I think that we sometimes forget the cultural influences will reach our kids where sometimes we can't reach them otherwise.
1: That's part of our community, part of our community's history. We've always had frontline fighters on the front line pushing down, look for change, and that's been a central part of every major successful movement. As I often say, it's always include African Americans. It's always include African American leaders, whether it's athletes, whether it's entertainers, whether it's community leaders, whether it's preachers, whether it's activists. Those people have been central tenets to every successful movement in the history of the world. And so in this moment, I think when you add the 24-hour news cycle, you add blue check marks on social media and platforms that people have that they did not have back in the day, it's more important now when these folks use their voices for good as a force for good and waning on the issues and not letting people tell them to just shut up and dribble. Or they tell my friend Don Staley, shut up and coach. Or you go in the corner, you just told LeBron, shut up and dribble. Or shut up and shoot a ball. Now more than ever, or they tell Asia Wilson,
2: you keep being a representative for women's basketball. Don't you worry about voting and politics. So now more than ever, these people and their voices matter to a large degree. I appreciate my friend John Legend for what he's doing all around the country. And so many other entertainers and singers who are on the front line doing what they need to do.
0: Yeah, John Legend and what he's doing, Akeem and all, critical. And these are people that understand that. I mean, I never get when Harry Belafonte set Jay-Z down and tried to school him. It's not about reprimanding people. It's about educating them. Because one day you're going to get old, and there's going to be a new style out, and there's going to be a new way of doing music and doing other things. And you want to be able to say you use your period to advance history for people. Let's go to Ira in Washington, D.C. Ira, you're keeping it real with Shopton and C-Rack.
3: Hey, good evening, Reverend Shopton. Thank you for taking my call. I'm going to get this 5 minutes watching. I just had a public service announcement that I want to express to folks. For one, I heard you talk about the food stamp program they're cutting out in a lot of these states and a lot of these social programs that they're eliminating. Like I said last week when I called, that they're eliminating these programs because the state has to pay for them, and they do not want to pay for that those institutions that's going to support people in their life and their eating and whatever survival. So that's why they're not paying that. That's why they're trying to abolish that, because they have to pay that money. Money they don't want to pay. But like you said, they'll spend money to go to the moon, but they won't spend money to feed people or find cures. That's my first one. And my second one, I want to talk about something that some people don't probably pay attention to. TV ads on TV. I saw one today, in our local TV, but this David Trone, he's a Democrat, and this other lady running against him. These people, these mega people, spend a lot of money and dictating that people from the Democrats is supported by mega. And that's just a myth, and it's a lie. And they spend a lot of money spending an expensive lie. So I just tell people, don't engage in that craziness. Do the fact check like I did. He's not a part of that MAGA stuff. He's not supported by that, because he's the one that spent money in West Virginia at his abortion clinic, abortion hospitals, whatever. He funded them out of his pocket. So if he's a MAGA, MAGA don't do that. MAGA wants to do anything they can to stop women's rights. And that's why I say they got to know what you talk about, and don't pay no attention to them. Most of these ads, because the truth is not going to be told. So you suspect that. And my second to last thing I want to go by is my gentleman, Stephen Colbert. I read an article about him. And they're going to terminate his season, but they said it was due to financial reasons. But we all know what it's about. And I read the fine print, and it said that the president did not like the subjects that he was talking about that told the truth on him. So therefore, he wanted to abolish that particular gentleman for speaking the truth. And they had to bow down too, because they bought our local channels 4, 5, 7, and 9 in the District of Columbia, and they can control the narrative of what they want to show. So I just want to give the people the insight to let them know. Pay attention to stuff. And you want your proper and true news, you need to go to Kathy Hughes Networks, Al Sharpton, or Tavis Smiley, or Roy Martin. If you don't go there, I can't help you. That's my public service for today, Brother Al.
0: All right. Thank you for your call. One of the things, Antoine, people don't understand the politics of media. The way they come back at ABC or anybody is if the owners are trying to merge and have an acquisition of another company, the president and the federal government can block the merger and say, okay, you want to merge? I appointed the FCC chair. You will not get the merger that will be billions of dollars in revenue for you unless you do what I say on the air. And that is the politics of that, Antoine. They use, don't think the fact that Ellison and the crowd, the Paramount crowd that bought CBS and those that bought ABC, all of them are feeling the pressure in their business, because they have to do business contract, business mergers, business reconciliation. And the government and the Secretary of Treasury, appointed by Trump, can give them a fit. That is why they are cutting back and censoring some things in the media. That's why Kathy Hughes is so important. That's why MS became Versant. So it's not a part of whatever merger they try to threaten them with. Antoine? Yeah, I think something's wrong with his phone. All right, let's take a break. We'll be right back. Keeping it real. 1-877-532-5797. Shopton. Keeping it real. Be right back.

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3: Good afternoon. Expect to find some delays. If you're on the Jennings Freeway headed southbound, there's some heavy afternoon traffic between the Spring Hinkley exit and 480. If you're in Shaker Heights, there's reports of a crash on Shaker Boulevard at Palmerston Road. Those headed east your way inbound, expect the usual afternoon delays between Dead Man's Curve and 77. Look out for an accident if you're on 71 headed southbound. It's a multi-vehicle accident blocking the right lane just before you get to West 150th Street. You'll find police, the fire department, and a tow truck on the scene. I'm Lorenzo Ware on Cleveland's News Talk 1490 WEREAM, the People Station.
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4: There were many that were enslaved that left the plantation, said I'm free, and were recaptured and re-enslaved because the laws said that. Without them signing the laws that we fought for, how should we have gotten free?
2: Sharpton keeps it real.
4: Because you're raising things that you haven't thought out. There were slave rebellions that did. All right, then give me the answer. You haven't answered me yet. If you thought it out, give me the answer.
2: Asking the tough questions.
5: Well, see, here's the thing. I called it a statement. Now,
4: but I'm questioning your statement. You can question mine. You can question any statement I make. You can question any statement. Whoa. You can question any statement I make, but you cannot call here and tell me don't question the statement you make, brother.
6: But it's gonna work it out.
2: Be a part of the conversation. Just keep it real. Live from the National Action Network corporate headquarters in New York, keeping it real. It's Hot Button Monday. And now, America's number one civil rights leader, the Reverend Al Sharpton.
4: Keeping it real, keeping it real. I am your host, Reverend Al Sharpton, and we are back. Antoine Seawright is our co-host. We have Antoine back with us. I know he's having phone problems. Is Antoine back with us?
7: I'm here, Reverend Al.
4: All right, great. All right, let's go back to the phone. Let's go to Cincinnati, Ohio, to the Buzz, to Ray. Ray, you're keeping it real with Al Sharpton.
8: Yes, sir, Rev. Thanks for taking my call. Rev, a couple things. Let's start off with a baseball game. Now, this is how the Republicans rig the system. Let's say the Republicans, the game is starting out 20-0 Republicans. They say Democrats will give you two innings to score 21 runs. The possibility of that happen is nil. That's what they do. They rig the system. What your guest said earlier about people just telling black athletes and, you know, in other phrases, just shut up and dribble. The problem is a lot of athletes are shutting up and dribble. You know, a lot of these singers are shutting up and singing. So my hat goes off to Bruce Springsteen for what he does and what he's doing. You got to tip your hat to that guy.
4: Right.
8: But when it comes to this redistricting, Rev, people ask me, I had somebody ask me a couple of days ago, you know, they're rigging the system. Why do we march? Why do we protest? I said that energizes people to get out and vote. You know, marching and protesting. Look what happened in Ferguson. You know, they changed that whole political system. Look what happened with George Floyd. Cops that weren't going to jail have been going to jail since George Floyd.
4: Right.
8: And that march went worldwide. Yep. So marching and
4: COVID, in the middle of COVID. When I call that march and we were under house, whatever the term was at the time, and we got 200,000 people there and didn't have a super spread. And that march helped us set the climate. Ben Crump did the legal work, and the attorney general there in Minnesota, Keith Ellison, did the case. They would have never given them the case if we hadn't had the marches. But you know, Ray and Antoine, I'm so glad I grew up in the movement, because they said the same thing to Dr. King. Well, why Dr. King out front? Ain't nobody elected him. All that kind of craziness. And they're going to bring that back now. You can always tell the agents, because they say the agent book stuff, trying to plant seeds and all that, rather than say, I disagree, Dr. King. I disagree with whoever, Bob Rustin. I disagree with Reverend Sharpton. Here's what I think we should do. No, they're going to try to discredit because they're working for the other side.
8: And Rev, this is my hope that, and I know it's not going to happen. A lot, you know, and I've been accused of blaming athletes in the past, but they're young. They're in their early 20s. mid-20s, and all they want is million-dollar contracts. But it only takes a couple to say, I'm not playing for Tennessee. I'm not playing for, you know, in a lot of these Southern colleges or pro teams. And maybe they'll get the message. But you got white folks, MAGA, you know, when it comes to voting, it's I'm like, they don't have to vote, but they vote. Black folks, we need to vote, and we don't vote. And I don't understand why people, black folks, can't see that concept. We should be voting 100%, but we don't. Why? I don't know why we can't understand that concept of the only way your life is going to change, your life is going to get better, you know, is if we come out and change the folks that dictates how you live your life. I don't understand it, you know. All right, Rev, thanks.
4: I appreciate your call. Trisha's 1989 says on our message board, early voting starts next Monday, 5/18. Everyone has been encouraged to vote during early voting. We shall see, though. And I think that you know, I think we've got to ignore Antoine, the naysayers, and the people that are righteously misinformed, mean the right thing, but just misinformed, and those that are just agent provocateurs, and go for it now, because we are right at the wire where voting is going to matter in these districts. And you're going to expect confusion, and it's always going to be that way. So that goes with the territory, Antoine.
7: Well, Reb, I can tell you that sometimes confusion and chaos is created on purpose. And the same thing with misinformation. And I think we have to be very careful as Black Americans in this moment to not get sidetracked with the chaos and confusion that we lose sight of the mission. That's why us being unified on all fronts, I don't care if you're young, old, I don't care if you're gay, straight. I don't care if you're a man or woman. We need to be unified as Black Americans first, because it's our rights and our privileges on the chopping block more so than any other community. And I also think our leaders have to be crystal clear. Just like in the 60s, we are casting survival votes. And that's not, it's literally, these elections have become life or death for us. And I don't think that people are operating with an amplified sense of urgency. I said this to Jeffries over the weekend. I said it to Clyburn, which he and I, you know, agreed, and others that I've talked to who called me. I'm like, look, we need to be very clear in our external communication. This is literally life or death. It's not about the most important election out of consequence and all those things that we say and people going numb to this. This is literally about life or death, because if we don't get through this cycle and do what we need to do to try to cut the legislative presidency in half of this administration, we are going to be into 5 or 6 generational trouble. And that's not some joke that Sharpton and Seawright are just filling air with on the air.
4: Let's go to Demetrius in Cleveland, Ohio, WERE. Demetrius.
5: Yeah, thank you, Reverend Sharpton. You get there. You as well, Mr. Seawright. I just want to comment briefly. First of all, concerning the cuts with the SNAP program, you know the SNAP program have a lot of bureaucracy, true enough. But this time around, you know, the state and the federal government, you know, they make it very difficult for people to apply for the program because they want so much paperwork, you know, and especially for the states out west like Arizona and California, about many other people who apply for it also have to bring their birth certificates in and so forth. So a lot of like Hispanics, I believe they're probably skeptical, you know, to come in, but even though they have their birth certificate, sometimes the state officials, they want to double check and bring in even more proof of citizenship. And that would sabotage their attempt to get public assistance, and also it might cause them to get caught up in an immigration crisis as well, you know, and that would cost money to clear that up. And also, you know, even in other states like Ohio, Michigan, and other states within the United States, you have people on public assistance. You know, they have the proper paperwork, but when they bring that paperwork in, sometimes the administrators there, you know, find something else that they're missing, just like a merry-go-round. You know, and that caused some people to drop out or not, that to be eliminated, or they might be told they're going to receive public assistance they receive a letter a month later say they haven't fulfilled all the requirements. So this administration, some of the states have a backhanded way of doing things, you know, to eliminate people from receiving public assistance. So that's why it's important for the people within those states, you know, to write to the legislatures to make sure, you know, that the procedures are being followed fairly for all people, and those who in the office and public assistance office is executing our paperwork correctly and not being impartial to what this administration wants, trying to eliminate the SNAP program entirely. And and also, you know, they want people to go to work and go to school, but this administration cut a lot of funds away from education. So a lot of people can't go to school and get their GED. They can't read, you know, to a certain level. They're not computer literate. A lot of jobs require that nowadays. So they can't find employment. They cut back on child care. So mothers and fathers who they want to work, if they have children, you know, who are underage, they're not in school, they don't have no one to take care of their children. They're not making enough money to pay for child care or someone to babysit their children. So it's like if they do get a job, they won't have enough money, you know, to pay for child care. And if they get public assistance, you know, they'll still lose, they won't have enough money with public assistance as well, because then they're going to be penalized for not working. So it's like a catch 22. So it's unfair for the administration with the so-called bill that they passed, you know, they require people, you know, to find a job, even though, you know, they might not be able, if they find a job at the time, even though they might be able-bodied, it's other circumstances as well, why they can't work. So that's why you pull Peter Wright, the state's representative of the states, they can make adjustments to the bill that they want to, even though the federal government passed it in Washington, D.C. The state have control of the allotment of funds, so they can make exceptions to a certain extent. And also, I just want to mention, concerning China, when Donald Trump going to China, you know, it's very important that he don't go there, you know, believing he got China by the collar, because China depends on oil from Iran and from Venezuela. But China have a lot of goods that they do export to the United States. And they can retaliate by going on the prices on the goods that they export here, and that affect the American public. And also when it comes to being bipartisan or being saying last, when it comes to districts, we want to bring up why I feel like districts are unfair to black Americans and Hispanics. They don't have no discouragement and no complaints when environmental people stand up, but I'm glad they do, about the environment. You know, you have celebrities, politicians, athletes, they speak out about the environment. So it's, they don't call them being Sacramento, so it's not Sacramento to speak up when it comes to trying to protect the districts, because it is racial equality in this country. It goes back to having equal rights when it comes to affirmative action as well. Every day you still experience racism. It's embedded in especially this administration, and even in our institution here in America. So to think America is fair, it's not the case. Look at the blockade with Cuba, blockade with Iran. You know, you're going back to a time when this country was founded, when Native Americans was almost exterminated, when slavery was going on, the rights were taken away from the women as well. The clock was going backwards, and this country's supposed to be advanced from that time, but now they're going back to that same mindset. So they're sure not how far some people have came to this country, especially this president, you know, and that just discredit to the evolution this country's supposed to advance when it came to the civil rights bill, when it comes to environmental rights, when it comes to women's rights, when it comes to justice for all Americans. You know, country going back to even worse than it was before slavery, trying to go back to a dictatorship where no one had rights, no matter what race they are or culture or nationality is. just those few in power. And the people didn't die. Revolutionary War, World War II, World War I, you know, for our rights to be taken away as American citizens, especially African Americans. We contribute a lot to this country, and we don't want our rights to be denied, and we don't want to be guided by one person or one group of people in this country.
4: Right.
5: We fought for our rights to the court systems, the Thurgood Marshall and the Civil Rights Movement, the Black Power Movement, and the Women's Rights Movement, and the labor movement as well. Cause but they have the AI system going on. All they want to do is have AI to take over so they can lay off people from the jobs. That's my belief. You know, so they really don't care about the American workers as well. Thank you very much.
4: Well, I thank you for your call. I think that it's obvious they don't care about the workers. And I think that the workers, what our challenge is with workers, whether they're in unions or not, to organize them to get them out to vote. And obviously, you're affecting them. Trump wouldn't be up there tweeting and attacking everybody if it wasn't getting to them. That's why you're going to see between now and the midterms, they're going to have a lot of people, a lot of trash. I see them on our message board, all of them going to come with a whole lot of foolishness. Please, I've been there too long. I know I am flattered when we wake up the critics, because that means we're being effective. Let's take a break, Antoine. Be right back. Keep it real. Shopton. C-Right. Be right back.
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14: Marie, is that you?
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0: keeping it real. 1-877-532-5797. Antoine Seawright is our co-host, and I was seeing some people saying online when some early voting is happening, and I'll see if we can push that up, because if early voting is starting as early as Monday in some states, we need to know that. Okay, Olivia Taylor saying early voting in Georgia is 5:15. We must vote. The MAGA judges out of the Supreme Court and Court of Appeals vote for Jen Jordan and Miracle Rankin. And I had them on Politics Nation over the weekend, and they are running for the judges in the Supreme Court there, and they would rule on things like Trump's fraudulent claim of that they stole the election from him and all. And I wanted to feature them, and the early voting starts on Monday. Antoine, how important is the election of judges as well as other officers?
1: Well, Graham, I think you're right. What we're learning in this moment is the importance of judges up and down the ballot at the highest level, until we see what happened in a 4-3 decision in Virginia. The appointment and the election of judges, depending on where you live, have become even more critical. But in South Carolina, we don't elect judges on the ballot. Our state legislators select judges and confirm judges. That's why voting for your state legislator in some states are just as important as voting as your congressperson or state senator, because they confirm judicial seats. They confirm utility seats like the Public Service Commission. They confirm college board seats. And now in some places like Georgia and others, Public Service Commission seats, judicial seats, and a number of other appointments on the ballot. And that participation now means more than anything else, including prosecutors.
0: The statewide elections, I think the primary starts Monday in Georgia. And it seems as though the feeling I'm getting from our Atlanta National Action Network people is that Keisha Bottoms, the former mayor of Atlanta, will likely win the primary. The challenge is going to be the general election. Is that what you're getting objectively, Antoine?
1: Objective, that's what I'm hearing. When President Biden has weighed in that race. As you know, he won the state of Georgia in 2020. He supports Keisha Lance Bottom, who served as his senior advisor. And I'm hearing from key African-American leaders down there that she is the horse that's probably going to get out of the barn to lead the charge in November.
0: Yeah, that's what I'm hearing from our people in Atlanta, as well as some of the ministers. All right, let's go back to the phones. Tim in Brooklyn, New York. Tim, you're keeping it real with Al Sharpton and Antoine Seawright.
2: How you doing, Rez? How you doing, Antoine?
0: Fine.
2: Yeah, I just wanted to, Antoine and Brother Rodney from Queens kind of touched on it about the SEC and these football players. If they would just stay away, they're the main engine for these schools. These schools are making millions and millions of dollars off these athletes. If they would go to the other other colleges like HBCUs and build up their program. But that's not my main point, Rev. My main point is the Super Bowl is scheduled to be held in Nashville, Tennessee in 2030. So we need to be talking to, on the phone with Roger Goodell, telling him to cancel that bid for the Super Bowl to be in Nashville, Tennessee.
0: And now they're bidding for when? For 2030?
2: Yes.
0: Let me look into that. But okay, thank you for your call. We're in 26. That's 4 years down the road. We need Roger Goodell to do something before 4 years. You know, a lot of us were involved in the fight around Colin Kaepernick, Interesting. Okay. Interesting. And all right, let's go to Raj in Cleveland, Ohio, W-E-R-E. Raj?
3: Hey, Rev, thanks for taking my call. I didn't call about this Goodell and the Super Bowl thing, but Goodell, as far as I'm concerned, he's MAGA because he's all in on anything Trump tells him to do. Trump was behind the owners had said the players have a right to their First Amendment of the Constitution, First Amendment right. And Trump went behind them and went to Jerry Jones, the owner of the Cowboys, and said, no, don't go for that and push for the opposite. And that's why, and they had a big write-up. See, that's how I knew about it, because it was a big, huge write-up, and I read it, that the owners was like, they have a right to protest and all that. And I said, okay, that's good. Next thing I know, Trump was in his ear, and all that changed. And that's when he said, get the SOB off the field and all that stuff. And Goodell was also behind blackballing Ray Rice, even after his wife said she was, part. They both were in in the right. So, she was basically saying, don't just blackball my husband like that, So he's MAGA as far as I'm concerned. Then remember, the end zones used to have end racism, that whole one season.
0: Yeah. Yeah.
3: Maybe two. And Trump told him to take it off for the Super Bowl. And guess what? They did.
0: Yeah, they did. Hold 1 minute,
3: okay,
0: Tim.
3: Okay.
0: I got to hold you. I got to take my break. We'll be right back. Keeping it real. Shopton. Antoine C. Wright. Be right back.
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2: Good afternoon. Expect to find some delays if you're on the Jennings Freeway headed southbound. There's some heavy afternoon traffic between the Spring Hinkley exit and 480. If you're in Shaker Heights, there's reports of a crash on Shaker Boulevard at Palmerston Road. Those headed East Shoreway inbound, expect the usual afternoon delays between Dead Man's Curve and 77. Look out for an accident if you're on 71 headed southbound. It's a multi-vehicle accident blocking the right lane just before you get to West 150th Street. You'll find police, the fire department, and a tow truck on the scene. 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

0: Keeping it real. I am your host, Reverend Al Sharpton. Antoine Seawright is our co-host. 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If I've got to get on the phone myself and book those that are in the thick of it, nobody is, in my opinion, supposed to not have the right, if they are fighting, to expose what they're doing. A lot of shows is a lot of intellectual just chatting. I want people on the front line, if they're running for the office, if they're leading the rally, if they're leading the march, or if it's something that we've been involved in, I'll give that exposure. And, you know, Antoine, when we started Politics Nation with Al Sharpton in 2011, the critics and the haters said, oh, that ain't gonna last 3 months. Sharpton can't host no TV show and da-da-da-da. Well, this August 30th will be 15 years. And the reason is, and that's between two or three different presidents of the station, and now it's an independent from NBC, is because the people support it. The ratings are there. And I think the ratings are there not because of anything other than we give people the things that they need and want to talk about. I remember when I was in my 20s, early 30s, Reverend Jesse Jackson had a show on CNN called Both Sides. And they got all, well, Reverend Jesse Jackson got a show. Why they give him a show? And all your paranoid agents came out against Jesse's show. And it lasted 8 years. And I've been almost double that. And I can take all the brick back because I was trained. That's where God puts you in certain spots. Also, you that are in the New York area, New Jersey area, Connecticut area, meet me or beat me to the Saturday Action Rally at the Mother Emmy Zion Church, Historic Church in Harlem, 137th Street. Between Lenox and 7th. We'll be there another couple of weeks. Early June, we move into our new headquarters that we own. And again, kudos to George Faison, who bought that firehouse 26 years ago, turned it into a theater and a cultural center and dance place. And when he became determined at 80 years old, he wanted to get rid of it. He called me and said, Reverend, I just don't want to sell it to the developers. Do you know anybody that would buy it? I asked him the price, and he told me. And I went out and got the finances and gave him what he felt was fair. And we will be in there with our everything as we deal with all these issues. Antoine, what are the early voting states we ought to be looking out for?
1: Well, I think that the early elections, the primary season is still upon us, Red. We got primaries in 3 weeks in South Carolina. As you noted, Georgia's coming up. Michigan has a late primary state, August. And some states, because of what they're doing with trying to exterminate black political power, they're moving primary dates, so we got to look out for that. And so we've got to pay attention to all of these elections. But more importantly, we have to now more than ever vet these candidates and what they plan to do for our community. When I say our, meaning I'm strictly meaning black. Because just because you're running in our community don't mean you're running to represent our community. And we have to be more intentional about vetting our candidates now more than ever, because we need candidates who can meet the moment.
0: Absolutely right. Let's go to Yogi, my friend Yogi in Chicago, Illinois. Yogi.
2: How you doing, Rev?
0: I'm doing good. How you doing?
2: I'm fantastic. I'm better than good, better than most, and sometimes even better than that. But one thing, Rev, remember, I'm telling you, always tell you about these young people, okay? Remember, I mentioned to you about Ashley Shamley. Well, we won the judgeship on the south side of Chicago with Jonathan Jackson. Yes, sir, we won it. Young people that I pushed together and put together to push it. Maybe I can't get out there and do it right now, but I can show enough support them. So we won that one, Rev. We won that one, and now we're moving on to the next one. That's one at a time. Plus, I'm picking up the Shilites this Friday as another thing that I need to talk with them about. We talking about those entertainers and all like that? Oh, yeah. This one is already involved in what's got to go on with the South Side of Chicago, right in the Jonathan Jackson area. And we're moving, Ron. We're moving. We haven't stopped yet. You may not see me, but you better believe you're going to hear from the people that I have pushed the hardest to make it there.
0: Now, she won the judgeship. That's what I was going to ask you, because I didn't know. I don't know
2: right.
0: when.
2: You got to go up again in November, but there's nobody running against her as a Republican in November.
0: And what judgeship at what level of court?
2: She's going to be in the court first starting off when you're going to the parking tickets or something like that.
0: Okay,
2: she's
0: going to
2: move right
0: judge.
2: On up the ladder.
0: Like a municipal judge.
2: She is a graduate from Howard University. She is a DePaul graduate from law, top of her class. She graduated magna cum laude out of Howard University. And she happened to be my niece. So what else can I say?
0: Right.
2: I pushed her ever since she was as little as all three of the girls. My second girl, is hitting the police department. She's hitting that and hitting it hard. She's already in the cadets, and she's already a commander over 55 cadets already because of her speaking ability. Now, where did she get that from? Well, you're looking at her dad. What can I say? I'm pushing them. I'm involved with them, Al. And also, you know, I'm on the board of directors for second chance students to get their GED to go off to college. I'm on that board for the city of Chicago. So I'm pushing them out, Al, any way
0: right.
2: I can.
0: That's what we're supposed to do. Thank you for your call. Let me go back to you, Antoine. The question of if the Democrats are successful and even with the redistricting, they are still can be successful in taking the House if we come out and vote in the right numbers. I think that what would be clear is that there are some that claim to be on the left that are saying that they don't know about voting for Hakeem Jeffries. I think that that, to me, I told somebody at a breakfast meeting this morning, is a deal breaker for me. Because how are you going to tell me that somebody is not progressive enough for you, so you're going to run who for speaker? I mean, I think it's time for us to confront some of these people. I think one of the reasons why those that are engaged in all this double talk and trolls online and all that doesn't upset me is I've been through this all my journey, and most of them are just talking out of emotion, but many of them are actively working for the other side because some of the stuff they say do not make sense. And it does not make sense to me why you wouldn't want to have Hakeem Jeffries as the speaker. So either you really with the Republicans and claim to be progressive, or you don't make sense, and therefore you shouldn't be in the Congress at all.
1: Well, I can tell you this. Every time Jeffries has been up for his leadership role, the decision has been unanimous, and nobody's run against him. And there's one thing for those on the outside to try and insinuate whatever they want about Hakeem Jeffries. But when we win this election in November, he's going to be the speaker. And 218 votes on that floor are going to vote for him. And if they want to be on the wrong side of history, then let that be their decision. But as Nancy Pelosi would always remind folks, when you take a vote in the caucus or you take a position, you better be ready to live it out for the rest of your time in the Congress.
0: Right. I think that, I think that none of this stops until we had the courage to face these people down and say, let's go with it. I mean, and I've had to do that all my life. I mean, in the 70s, when I was in school and joined Breadbasket, and they said, oh, this day, Dr. King ain't this, Dr. King ain't that. Then Dr. King get killed. All of a sudden, they were having the King memorials all the way up to now. You're always going to have your opposition, your naysayers, and most of them don't even know what they're talking about. The others, like I said, are signed. But what they don't like, and I think they underestimate that with Hakeem, is they don't like people that stand up to him and will fight back. Then all of a sudden, why are you doing that? I ain't scared of them. Come on with it. Shoot your best shot, but you better be ready to get a shot back, because I am serious. I give my life to this because I don't want my grandson and his generation to have a worse world than we had. And we had a bad world. You got a bad hand, but it's better than what my parents got. And I owe it to my children and their children to have a better world. So I don't need nobody liking me, nobody supporting me. I just need to do what I believe is right. And somebody else can do something else, that's fine. I ain't in their way. But if you get in my way, don't think I'm not going to try to keep going through you. Let me thank Antoine C. Wright. Let me thank all of you that called in, listened in, you that called in and couldn't get through, but hung up, hung on anyhow. Remember, whatever you do, wherever you go, however you feel, tell somebody, tell anybody, tell everybody. The Reverend Al told you personally, keep it real.
3: Keep it real.
0: Keep it real.
3: Keep it real.

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11: It's Sybil Wilkes with What We Need to Know. President Trump rejected Iran's latest peace response, calling their representatives so-called and the deal totally unacceptable. Tensions remain high as mediators in Pakistan work to find common ground. In Virginia, Democrats are launching an emergency U.S. Supreme Court appeal after a state court struck down their redistricting efforts. Energy Secretary Chris Wright said the president may suspend the gas tax to fight the $4.52 a gallon national average. In Washington, D.C., Mayor Muriel Bowser celebrated graduates at Howard and UDC, while the Washington Wizards celebrated winning the number one pick in the NBA draft lottery. Also, we remember Maine's first black legislator, Mr. Gerald Talbot, passed away at the age of 94. And health experts say you can stop at the 8,500 steps to maintain your weight loss. Turns out the 10,000 was something from, the 60s. I'm Sybil Wilkes. Be informed, be empowered.
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0: Monday, May the 11th. Do you know what time it is? It's Al Sharpton's time. And for the next 3 hours, it's time to put aside all pretenses, deception, denial, or fronting. The time has come to keep it real on Keeping It Real with Reverend Al Sharpton. A very good afternoon all across the country. Good morning to our West Coast listeners. And welcome to those listening on Sirius XM, Channel 126, The Urban View, where talk empowers and becomes action. I'm coming to you live from our National Action Network corporate headquarters in New York, and it's Hot Button Monday, where we open up the phone lines for you to discuss any issue that may have happened over the weekend, anything that occurred to you, whatever is on your mind, whatever is in your heart, don't hold it back. Let it out, let it out, let it out, and we will be prepared to hear what you have to say. Well, I think that it is important, and I think that it is imperative. And, of course, you can call in or you can go on our message board. Wow, I see Highlander fan saying, good morning, Rev. Elliot Sallow, very excited to be here. I'm excited, Elliot Sallow. Elliot Sallow was my high school teacher. Taught me a lot about what to read, what to do. I will always remember Elliot Sallow and extol him. A wonderful, wonderful teacher from Tilden High School days. Had me as the assistant editor of the Gadfly newspaper. Elliot Sallow, I'm talking, wow, 50 years ago, 40-some years ago. Well, I'm glad you're on board. And I think that it is right, and I think that we need to always respect those that have helped us along the way. Roderick Lewis is writing on the message board, keep up the amazing work and don't back up. We love you. I love you, Roderick. Thank you for your call. Georgia Daniel says, good afternoon, Reverend Sharpton. Unity will get us out of this mess. Keeping it real in Toledo, Ohio. Glad that you're on in Toledo. Barbara Jean is saying, Monday afternoon greetings from Chicago, Illinois. All right, I'm going to open up the phones. Let me say, a lot happened over the weekend. Let me tell you something that I pulled up that I wanted to share with our radio audience. Because a lot of people are not understanding the impact of what's happening. SNAP benefits are being cut off for millions, and Arizona has been hit the hardest. Read you these are facts. President Trump's big, beautiful bill, in quotes, expand work requirements and tighten eligibility rules. About 3.5 million people nationwide have fallen off the SNAP rolls, 3.5 million people, while Arizona has seen food stamp participation drop by 50%, including roughly 200,000 children losing benefits. Families and seniors and disabled people and working parents are getting caught in the red tape. Many who qualify for exemptions, including parents with young children, seniors, etc., and food banks are being overwhelmed as hunger and inequality grows. Now, for all of you pat your foot, we're going to shout and dance Christians. When you got 50% of food stamp participation drop in Arizona. 200,000 children losing the benefits. How can you and I call ourselves men and women that believe in right and not be standing up dealing with that? SNAP benefits. And I know this ain't appealing to a lot of you highbrow intellectuals that know everything, because you may not have come through that. I grew up on food stamps before they called it SNAP. That's real. And people that are on SNAP are there because they had no options. Don't nobody want to brag about I'm on SNAP, I'm on welfare. I didn't. We used to hide it. Now, contrast that with the fact that the economy is working in a very differently depending on your income. These are facts. Wealthy Americans are seeing major gains from rising stocks and luxury spending and tax breaks and private jets and yachts and high-end real estate, while working and middle-class families are struggling with unaffordable homes, $700 plus car payments, rising grocery costs, and growing dependence. The wealth gap. Now, listen to this. The Federal Reserve figures show the top 1% now hold 32% of America's wealth. Say that again. Somebody didn't get it in the barbershop. The top 1% of this country hold 32% of the wealth of the country. That ain't right. And they're getting it on the backs of cutting deals, getting federal contracts to their businesses, which means taxpayers are paying for this while we are suffering those inequities that we're paying for. And if you get late, they'll charge all kind of late charges. About 10, 12 years ago, they ordered it, and I had to pay back taxes, put all the newspaper. I paid it all. The penalties was higher than the taxes, because they were charging me for stuff that I never felt was income. But I went in and paid it rather than fight it. Some jerks still run around talking about Sharpton going to pay his tax. Like people, IRS don't know where I am, on radio every day, TV 4 or 5 times a week. I mean, but anyway, I'm not even going to give them no energy. The question is, what are we paying for if only the top 1% is gaining from it? And we're not taking care of the needy. We're not putting it into education. We're not putting it into infrastructure development fairly around different places. Where are we? And who are we? So we need to frame all of that with, in, on top of it, they're cutting as much as they can, cutting back on our voting rights. And why did I wind it into that? Because the reason they can cut back on SNAP, the reason they can increase the wealth of the top 1%, the reason they can cut back on all of the education programs and all needed, is because they voted and put their people in, and we have not voted at the levels we could vote. And we have to blame that on us. God said to me the other day, Reverend Mal, I respect what you do, but I believe no reparations, no vote. I said, well, you will not get no reparations till we vote for folks that will give us reparations. Where do you think it's going to come from? So let me get this right. We're not going to vote so the people that don't agree with us win, and you think they're going to give us reparations. Make that make sense. So, again, I don't think these people mean any wrong. I think that we haven't thought it through. That's why strategy must lead our emotions. Our emotions must move our drive. Not that we just go by emotion. You know, when you're a child, and all of us been children, you go by what you feel. You get hungry, you cry. You go to the bathroom, you make a noise. But, hey, when you get a little older, you learn how to not cry on everything. You learn how to go to the bathroom and potty by yourself. And some of us need to mature in what we do in terms of fighting the system. And stop waiting on somebody to bring you a potty. We got too many potty activists. Gotta hashtag somebody. Yeah, put my name on it. Reverend Al said you got too many potty activists. Whining and crying and pottying rather than getting up and organizing and strategizing and working with people young and old to get stuff done. Because I tell you a little secret that maybe nobody want to tell you to hurt your feelings. They don't care about how much you cry. They don't care about how mad you get. They care if you organize and come together. That scares them. That's why they call some of us names. You know, a good way to know what's effective is watch your enemies. The reason why Trump is always on social media attacking Obama, attacking Hakeem Jeffries, attacking me by name. He knows he never attacks all the people that's supposed to be the most revolutionary because he knows they ain't going to do nothing. And he knows if by chance, by accident, they did, they can handle that. What they can't handle is people that can organize and get stuff done. He only wasting bullets. And you stop wasting your tears. Dry your eyes and let's go to work. All right, it's Hot Button Monday. Let me open up these phone lines. Keeping it real. 1-877-532-5797. 1-877-532-5797. Benita Christopher said, tell it like it is, Reverend Al. That's what I'm here to do because I'm going to keep it real. Shout and be right back.
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0: Trump saying companies cannot give contracts or jobs or board seats based on race, based on diversity, equity, and inclusion. That's everything that was fought for and achieved in the 60s and 50s. And we've been spending the last, I don't know how many days, how many years rather, certainly since I've been active, maintaining what was given. Let me show you how they will put idiocy in people's minds. They will say, well, ain't nothing got done in civil rights since the 60s. First of all, the Voting Rights Act had to be renewed every 5 years. And we had to march and fight and lobby to keep that. Second of all, we got laws against racial profiling based on the Civil Rights Act. Third of all, we got Barack Obama elected the first black president who put up a whole commission on policing that required police to wear cameras. So I can go on and on and on. We had to protect the laws that was gained in the 60s, make new laws on policing, make new laws on Affordable Care Act, make new laws on racial profiling. And the reason, and I want y'all to get this real careful, the reason some people say nothing happened is because they were not involved in making it happen and they don't know no better. And if they would be quiet, would nobody know how ignorant they are? Ramel, you call them ignorant? Yes. Because to discount the last 50 years of struggle that moved blacks in a different position than they were 50 years ago is ignorant. Now, have we gotten everything we wanted? No. Have we got everything we needed? No. Are they trying to take everything back? Yes. And they wouldn't be taking it back if we hadn't sustained it in the first place. They'd have took it back in 66 if people didn't keep fighting for the 65 Voting Rights Bill. We went the whole distance. That's right, Stephanie Humphrey Channel said, Red Mal ain't playing today. No, I'm not, because I'm tired of this ignorance. I'm tired of us playing into their hands, having debates that don't mean nothing. We ain't got nothing done. That's a lie. We didn't get all we wanted to get done, but we got stuff done. You sitting up with fixed income, cause people fought. They didn't wake up one morning and say, let's give people fixed income. All of that was fought. You see, in the first time in American history, we put white cops in jail for committing crime. We mean nothing happened. They used to be congratulated for shooting us. So let us encourage those that did fight. Learn from them and keep the fight going. Well, we need the old folks to step aside and let the young folk lead. Anybody holding you back? If somebody got to step outside for you, that means ain't nobody with you. Anybody step aside for me? Anybody step aside for Dr. King? Anybody step aside for Reverend Jackson? Where'd you get that from? And if somebody step aside, don't mean anybody going to follow you. Because you've not been involved. We don't know you. So the only thing you bring into the table is you younger. Well, somebody younger than you. Let's stop the mess and let's deal with it. Well, I believe in a collective leadership, not a single leadership. K charismatic leadership. The good, join a collective organization, but do something. Some of us believe in leadership. We'll do that. Hey, when we were in Africa before we were kidnapped and enslaved, we always had different tribes. We ain't never been all one African. They're different tribes. And then we have different tribes here now. That's fine. But don't try to make the tribe I'm in follow your tribe's rules. Do your thing. But all of us need to be free. 1994, when I went to South Africa as an election observer, they had different tribes that was with Mandela, but they had different tribes that was Buddha Lazy, who was against Mandela. He was just as African as Mandela. Then you had the PAC, which was revolutionary. They were just as African as Buddha Lazy and Mandela. Mandela won the election. First election they ever had. We ain't never all been on the same page, but we always was in the same book. So let's stop the nonsense. And let's get real. If you really about what you about, do that. Ain't nobody stopping you. I'm not interfering with your meeting, your rally, your whatever you doing. So why are you interfering with us? I ain't stopping you from doing what you want to do.
1: Well, man, I don't believe exactly what y'all believe. I believe this.
0: Then organize around it. I believe in what I'm doing. You do the same thing or be quiet. Because we in a real fight. These people are after all of us. And I don't have time to conform to your way. And you don't have time to conform to my way. We got to find some way in the middle that we can do this thing and get them off all our backs. I'm going to the phones when I come back. Keeping it real.

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Keep it real. I am your host, Reverend Al Sharpton. It's Hot Button Monday, 1-877-532-5797. Let me say by way of announcements, don't miss Politics Nation with Al Sharpton any weekend, because we take our time to get the best guest we can that deals with the issues that are current at the time. This weekend we had everybody on, from the Congressman Horsford, from Nevada's former chair of the Congressional Black Caucus, to we had Justin Pearson on, Young Dynamic State Legislature in Tennessee, where they just, he was part of the people that tried to stop the state legislature from eradicating the one black majority congressional district in Memphis that he was running for, that is being held now by Congressman Cohen. We had him and Congressman Cohen on. We had the congressman from Indiana on about the Republican surge. We had the Kimberly Crenshaw on about her new book dealing with these whole contradictions. Janae Nelson on, who argued, she's the head of the Legal Defense Fund, NAACP Legal Defense Fund, talking about the case she argued for the Voting Rights Act that they voted, that they ended up voting against. We get the people right in the thick of it. If I have to call them myself and say, you need to come on this weekend. So don't miss any weekend. Politics Nation with Al Sharpton, live at 5 p.m. Eastern Time on MS Now. And the Saturday Action Rallies, and where I laid out the brigades on Saturday, we're doing various cities where we're going to start with 25 to then go up people that are going to be trained.

0: We're going to send in trainers trained that you can operate in terms of pulling out the boat, how you pull it out, what is the legality in your particular city, because it changes in different states. Laid it out on Saturday, and we're going forth with that. That's why you should not miss a Saturday Action Rally. If you're in the New York, New Jersey, Connecticut area, you can come to the rally at Mother AME Zion Church in Harlem, 140 West 137th Street. That's 137th between Lenox and 7th, 9 a.m. to 11 a.m. And every week we're getting some people from out of town just visiting New York, come by, say, I want to see the rally. I want to say hello to you, shake your hand. I'm glad about it. You that are not in the New York area, you can watch it live on Impact Television and or YouTube/NAN or at nationalactionnetwork.net. And obviously, we have thousands. We get the numbers. We have thousands that watch the rally live every Saturday, and then some of you watch it during the week. And the numbers are growing. And we'll be there at the church another couple of weeks, and we should be ready early June to go and start having the rallies in our headquarters. They are the contractors and plumbers and all that the city requires for your certificate of occupancy, they call it, is being worked on as I speak. I came out of the gym, my morning workout, and 6 o'clock this morning, they were already there at the new building we bought and working it, getting it in shape. Wasn't in bad shape, but we had to tune up here, there, do a little painting and adjustment. So I'm so excited. We're going in our own building, National Action Network's House of Justice, named by Reverend Jesse Jackson. And we now have a permanent home. All right, let's go to the phone. It's Hot Button Monday. Whatever is on your mind, whatever's in your heart, download it and let's deal with it. Let's start in Chicago with my dear friend, the beloved Miss Eunice. Miss Eunice, you're keeping it real with Al Sharpton. I hope you had a great Mother's Day.
1: Very great, Reb. How are you? I had a quiet Mother's Day because I don't like to go out in these crowds, these restaurants, because you may come back with anything. So I stayed home with the family. Yeah, you know, Reb, you're telling them just right. And I agree with you. Some people don't do nothing but talk. They don't contribute to anything. And I would just like to ask, where is Miss Richardson? I haven't heard from her. You heard her on the air for some time.
0: Yeah. Mm-hmm. I've not heard from her in at least a couple of months. You're right.
1: Yes.
0: You're right. All right. I hope she's all right. Yeah.
1: I hope so, too. You know, Reb, it is criminal what the Supreme Court has done. They know all the things that's going on, but yet they rubber stamp what Trump has and the Republicans are doing. And we are citizens and should have rights and privileges like anyone else. We pay taxes and have the nerve to say the Supreme Court is going on recess. They didn't do much when they are in session.
0: Right.
1: And they damaged the voting rights bill that's been on the book for 61 years. And, Reb, if we don't get busy right now, and I mean now, they will write us off history. The battles fought by our ancestors will be for naught. And black businesses shut out of government, the farmers, fair housing, and on. Time is of the essence. And to think we have so much lawlessness and it's being supported by the highest office because he runs all the crooked stuff himself. And all is not lost. We have to work like never before. And so that's what I have to say. Oh, yes, and it's Minister Farrakhan's 93rd birthday today.
0: Yeah, somebody called and told me that. Yeah, 93.
1: Yes, uh-huh. Yeah, and let me say this. Trump talking of lowering the gas prices, if he had not started the war that he can't complain in the first place, we would not be in this predicament. He doesn't care. He wants to rule the world, and the allies are turning their back, and so what? Let's see how he gets out of this. Thank you for taking my call.
0: Thank you for your call. I see Wanda Mills on our message board saying, thank you so much, Reverend Al Sharpton, for your dedicated leadership and for always keeping us informed on the latest issues going on in the world. We love you. I love you back, Wanda. Thank you. for your call. Let me go. Is this Mr. Elliot S.? Is that Elliot Sallow on line 4? Hello?
2: Hello?
0: Yes.
2: Hi, Al. It's Elliot Sallow.
0: This was my high school teacher. Wow. How you doing?
2: Hi. It's great to talk to you. The reason I'm calling is, in fact, to express my appreciation that I heard you were on television and mentioned that I was one of your first mentors. So I just wanted to express my appreciation. And wait, here's what I'd like to do for a second, if you don't mind.
0: Okay.
2: I'd like to talk about the Al Sharpton of 15 years old.
0: Well, you knew him. Go ahead.
2: Okay. I had a thing where just my own role as a teacher, and I take the word mentor a little bit differently. A teacher, you're teaching in the class. A mentor takes time and works with you alone or in small groups after class. So I consider myself both a mentor and a teacher. Now,
0: that's right. That's
2: but
0: right.
2: The students, I had two groups of students. One you wouldn't know, because one group of students were the kids who were struggling academically, and I'd speak to them after school. But I had another group, the group that you obviously fell into, where I saw students with tremendous potential, leadership potential, and particularly in the areas of race, of freedom, of justice, of those kinds of things. However, even amongst that group, you were very, very special. When you came in, the quality of what you were saying, the knowledge that you had, and the commitment that you had were extraordinary. And I always remember that you'd start talking about the things that the other kids wouldn't even think about. And I think that was great. And you have become, by the way, more than I ever dreamed you could be. And that's unique.
0: I appreciate you calling saying that. I did not... hold on a minute, because I want them to pick up, get your numbers. We need to stay in touch. And let me tell you that I went to high school from 1968 to 72. And he was, y'all get his number. Thank you for your call. Take him and get his number. It was the year they started busing black kids to white areas to go to school. So I was in that first crowd. He was, I think they may have had two black teachers in the whole school. Ellie Sallow was obviously white, I think Jewish. But he had these classes. And as he said, after school, he'd meet with some of us that wanted to do extra discussions. And I was among them. I was already a member of Breadbasket at 14. I had started when I was 12. So out of nowhere, unsolicited, he called in. He came one day to one of the Saturday rallies and was telling people that Young City was your ward long before television, radio. Alfred, he called me by my whole name. Alfred was doing this in high school and was in Breadbasket then. So I had no idea he was going to call today. But I know about desegregation because I was here when they did it in the schools in New York when I went to high school. So it is absolutely gratifying for me to hear from my high school teacher and mentor, Elliot Sallow. And I appreciate that. I appreciate him taking the time to call. Let's get ready to take a break. We'll come right back after the break. Keeping it real. 1-877-532-5797. 1-877-532-5797. We'll be taking your calls on Hot Button Monday after the break.
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3: There were many that were enslaved that left the plantation, said, "I'm free," and were recaptured.